0: Earth insect species count soars to at least 14 million. New research suggests there are could be 14 to 20 million, maybe even up to 30 million different insect species on Earth. You know, there's billions and billions and probably trillions of bugs. 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And now that brings me to, who's the designated bug conqueror in your house? And give me your bug encounters. 1-800-283-1015, your call's coming up.
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0: 101.5, Eric Potts in for Steve Trev Elise. He'll be back with you tomorrow night. He covered this morning for Bill Spadia. So he'll be back with you tomorrow night. And then I'll be back with you Thursday night. It's all sorts of vacation going on here at the radio station. Talking about bugs, but before I get back into bugs and really get into it, Mark wanted to talk about left lane driving. So, Mark, thanks for calling New Jersey 101.5. You're in Freehold.
1: On the turnpike now, but yeah, Upper Freehold. So, coincidentally,
0: are you in the left lane?
1: I am in the left lane, and what's funny is I'm going just 80 miles an hour because for whatever reason there's a trooper in front of me going exactly 80 miles an hour. I don't know if the game is.
0: He's just pacing.
1: So I don't want to pass him.
0: He's pacing. He's making people wait. He's stacking it up. I get it.
1: But no, so I'm on the way to work one morning on the turnpike. I take it every day, truck lanes, and I'm going in the left lane. And, you know, a turtle race starts. And for those who don't know what that is like there's three trucks across every lane, and they're all going like 70, and there's no way to go around. So I'm in the left lane behind this guy going like 70. So I do like the slightly aggressive thing where, you know, where you kind of go to the left on the other side of the emergency thing, and you know how there's like the grooves in the ground, it makes the noise, and I high beam this guy to like, hey, get the hell out of the way. Right?
0: Yeah.
1: And he's not moving. And immediately when I did that, I see the lights go on behind me, and it was a trooper, and I'm like, oh my God, I'm cooked. So I'm pulling over, and he gets the guy in front of me that I wanted out of the way.
0: He gets the truck, because the truck is...
1: It was sweet justice, because I thought I was toast, because I'm the one that made, like, I guess could have been, like, reckless driving or whatever. But Eric... Right now, I'm literally right next to this trooper. Do I catch this guy or do I not in the left lane?
0: You're rolling the dice if you do, but, are you you're right next to him?
1: He's a car length in front of me in the middle lane. I'm in the left lane, approaching exit 8A South, and I'm just like, if I pass this guy, I'm going to get pulled over.
0: There's a double whammy there. He could get you for being in the left lane and for speeding if you pass him, so... I would say stay where you're at.
1: Should I just get right behind him?
0: Yeah, I would just move over behind him. Don't tailgate him. Just follow him.
1: All right, sounds good.
0: That's your safe bet, Mark.
1: All right, but I just thought you would find that interesting. Like that, you know, poetic justice. He got the guy in front of me when I thought I was going to get screwed.
0: Absolutely. That's what would happen because he's impeding the flow of traffic. Mark, thanks for calling. Good luck. Let me know what happens.
1: Yeah.
0: All right. Thanks for calling, Mark. All right. 1-800-283-1015. Now, a new study has said that there's 14 to 20, maybe even up to 30 million. And I don't know why that. Why don't they just say 14 to 30 million? But species of insects in this world. And they're pretty bad. Some of them are pretty scary. They all have a function. Some of them are obviously deadly and poisonous to humans. But some of them are just creepy. And my worst experience, I think, ever was I was sleeping and I felt something on my forehead and I reached up and it was fairly large and I threw it real quick that I wanted to see what it was. It was one of those sprickets, those camel crickets, spider crickets, which are harmless but will scare the bejesus out of you because they jump. This one jumped on my forehead while I was sleeping. And I was like, now I had to search, make sure there was no more. They're creepy. They're probably, I think, of all the bugs that can be in your house in New Jersey, bugs, I mean, I think they may be the creepiest. Wolf spiders, I'm weirded out by spiders in general. And I think that stems back from when I was a kid on a set.

0: Saturday morning, Chiller Theater or something like that. The fly was on there, the original one. Help me, no, go away. That fly, you remember that one? The original black and white fly. And I think I was traumatized by that. I don't like spiders. But I don't necessarily kill them because I know they're beneficial. Wolf spiders hunt other insects in your house. So I know they're beneficial. I don't really want to live amongst them, though. So I'm asking you, in your house, my son is my designated bug remover if he's around. I'm asking you, who removes the bugs or takes care of the bug problem? You may have an exterminator, but there's every once in a while a bug gets through, or you're out in the backyard or whatever. Who takes care of the bugs in your household? Give me your worst bug encounter. Like, I'm not seeing as many lightning bugs as we used to see. It seems to me that when we were kids, and maybe it's just because I was a kid and my imagination is remembering it this way and it's not really that true, but I know there's a problem with lightning bugs now. There really is. There's a possibility they could go extinct. I don't know why. I don't know exactly. I guess because we're building up all their breeding grounds and stuff. But when I look out the woods in my backyard, because I live in the woods, I don't see the lightning bugs that I saw when I was a kid. There was, you know, hundreds and hundreds and hundreds of them when they're a kid. You could catch them and fill a jar with them. Now I don't think you can anymore. I just don't see them. Maybe there's spots in different places in New Jersey. So I want to hear your bug encounter. And are you seeing, do you remember seeing more lightning bugs than what we're seeing, fireflies, if you want to call them that, than we're seeing now? And give me your worst bug story. I mean, what was the creepiest thing you've run into? What's the bug that just absolutely freaked you out? Because there's a lot of bugs out there. I got another one about tarantulas. I'll tell you in a little bit. We'll go to Andrew in Flemington. It's not a night on New Jersey 101.5 unless we speak to Andrew himself from Flemington. Hello, Andrew.
1: Oh, that's so nice for an intro. Wow, how can I follow that?
0: So tell me your bug story.
1: How you doing, Eric, not Jeff?
0: I'm doing well.
1: First off, I got a fun fact. Well, first off, thanks for your service, but I'd like to also say I don't like spiders either. I don't dig them. But I got a fun fact. I read somewhere long ago, a couple of decades ago, the insect with the biggest population of insects is the sand flea. The flea that you get at the beach.
0: Yeah.
1: That'll probably get on your dogs if you're not careful.
0: I thought it would be probably ants, but I guess.
1: I would have thought that too.
0: Yeah.
1: My story, you're going to like this one.
0: All right.
1: Picture this. I'm at home with my mom. My dad was at work or fooling around, cheating on her or whatever the hell it was. I shouldn't even brought that up.
0: Oh, but, man.
1: When I was, that's too much information.
0: Yeah.
1: But when I was 10 years old, I saw roaches coming out of the corner in the kitchen. Now, I'm about 5'9", and at the time, I think I was about 3'2". And I decided it would be a good idea to take the roach spray because I was sick and tired of looking at those things. And I got on the step stool and sprayed this black flag or whatever in the corner of the ceiling where the ceiling meets the wall.
0: Uh-huh.
1: I'm spraying these roaches, and they're just like jumping out trying to escape it.
0: Oh, my Lord.
1: And they were like jumping on me. Oh,
0: was
1: so
0: the whole
1: scary.
0: Was the whole area, like the whole wall, filled with roaches?
1: Yeah, it was like a major population in there.
0: Oh, I would hope
1: there must have been 4 dozen roaches that jumped at me trying to escape.
0: Oh my! Yeah, I
1: got a joke for you.
0: Well, hold on a second. I want to address this bug thing. Did you guys get an exterminator out there to take care of it, or what?
1: Yes, we killed the roaches. Yes.
0: All right, go ahead and give me your joke.
1: So. You remember, I think it was also Muhammad Ali had the endorsement for the roach spray.
0: Yeah.
1: But the black flag, you know what it used to say on the can? Black flag roach spray?
0: No, I don't remember.
1: Kills bugs dead. How do you kill the bug twice? Does it come back to life and you got to kill it again?
0: Yeah. I is that the joke?
1: Yeah.
0: Oh. Andrew, thanks for calling New Jersey 101.5. I got to hang up on that. He told me it was a joke. That's not funny. I'm sorry. Had to do it. Jim, I see you calling from South Plainfield. Hold on. You'll be the first caller up when we come back from this break. I got a break for traffic, so just hang in there. I want to hear your craziest bug story. And do you agree with me? Do you think there's less fireflies, lightning bugs out there than there used to be? It just seems to be that way for me. Maybe it's just because as a kid, I'm remembering more. 1-800-283-1015. Let's check in the roads. New Jersey, fast traffic.
2: Rough ride here on 80 on the westbound side in Morris County. We're jammed up from 287 in Parsippany up towards exit 39 in Denville. There's construction. It looks to me like only that far left lane is getting by. Normally, I would say head for Route 46 for a better ride. But in Parsippany, that is quite heavy westbound near Beverwick Road because of emergency construction. The right lane is blocked. West of Parsippany, 46 far outweighs Route 80. Route 10, the best way to go westbound currently. And 37 westbound in Tom's River at Lakehurst Road. That's emergency construction. Just one lane to the right squeezes by. Next report in 15 minutes. I'm Mike Barker on New Jersey 101.5.
3: New Jersey 101.5. Instant weather turning more comfortable tonight. The downpours are gone. Partly cloudy. We'll generally dip back into the low and mid-60s. A beautiful day on tap for tomorrow. Low humidity. Sunshine mixing with some clouds. Highs into the mid-80s. And then a little bit more humid again Wednesday with an afternoon thunderstorm. Highs in the low 80s. I'm meteorologist John Furyk.
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0: Day 24 on New Jersey, 101.5 Harry Potts, in for Steve Trevelise. We're talking Jersey. We're talking bugs.
1: Bugs.
0: Could be up to 30 million different species of insects in the world, which means that probably equals trillions and trillions of bugs. And I want to hear your bug encounter. We all had them. What's the worst for you, though? I have a couple stories I'll tell you in a moment. And also, I want to hear if your opinion. If you think the same way I do, are you seeing less and less lightning bugs, fireflies? I definitely am. At least my mind is telling me I'm. Now, maybe I'm just remembering more of them when I was a kid and there was just as many back then. But I don't know. It seems like there's not as many as there used to be. And I realize that they are going by way of, extinction because we're ruining their breeding grounds or whatever it is. I get it. I understand it. But I don't want to see the lightning bugs go, the fireflies go. It was fun catching them, letting them go, of course, catching them. It was just something to do on a summer night. Jim in South Plainfield has a bug story for me. Hi, Jim. How are you?
22: Good, good.
0: Excellent. So what's your bug encounter?
22: Well, one hot summer night, I was sitting with my friend on the porch in Long Beach Island, and we turned out the light so that no moths would come. And we were drinking a beer, and I had one, and, she had one. And, we weren't really drinking hard or fast. And
0: right.
22: Just sipping. I took a swig, and I felt something in my mouth, and I knew it wasn't right. And about five little slugs crawled into my beer.
0: Oh, man.
22: And I took a swig. They all went in my mouth. I don't know if I swallowed one, but
0: man.
22: It was, pretty bad.
0: I'm hoping you didn't instinctively bite down, man.
22: No, I think I spit out. I knew something wasn't right, but anyway, that's that.
0: That's pretty gross.
22: Yeah, it's pretty gross. All right. Thanks,
0: Jim,
22: for having me.
0: Thanks for calling New Jersey 101.5. I had something similar happen. When I was in the Army, I was stationed over in Germany. There's no air conditioning in the barracks, and we had the windows wide open, and I had a soda. I was drinking a Coke, and I put it down. I walked away. I walked back over to it, took a swig out of it, and immediately felt this sharp pain on my tongue. There was a wasp in there, and it stung me. And my tongue swelled up, and it was horrible. It stung me a couple times, and that was painful. If you've listen, I don't know how people can get piercings through their tongue, because I got stung by a wasp, and it was the most excruciating pain I think I've ever felt. It was awful. But yeah, that happened to me. So yeah, you got to be careful with your drinks if you put them down, especially in the summer. You'll get some bees, and they'll definitely get in there and try to get the sugar. So. Not good. Kevin in North Carolina. Kevin, thanks for calling New Jersey 101.5. Hi, Kevin.
23: Hey, Eric. One of my favorite guys to talk to. How you been, my friend?
0: I'm doing well. Thank you. Thanks for the compliment. Thanks for listening. How about you? How you doing?
23: I am doing well, thank you, and thank you for your service.
0: Ah, thanks, Kevin. I appreciate that. So what's your bug story?
23: When I lived in Florida, I was down there 18 years. Palmetto bugs? You know what they are?
0: I don't know what they are. I mean, I've heard of them, but I'm not sure I know what they look like.
23: It's a cockroach about the size of your thumb.
0: Okay, I know what they are.
23: okay. And the first time I encountered one was in the shower.
0: Oh, no.
23: Oh, yeah.
0: It was a shower, like washing its hair and everything when you walked in?
23: I wasn't sharing my shower. I was lathering up, and I was getting ready to put the shampoo on the top of the head. And I went to grab the shampoo bottle, and I felt something on the back side of the bottle.
0: Oh, I'm getting the willies already.
23: And down at my feet, there it was. And you want to see somebody clear the shower. I don't think I touched the tub. I came in. So, of course, I smashed it, right? And the odor they let out, it's unbelievable.
0: Really? I didn't know they did that.
23: Yeah, they do. Now, here's the next story, okay? So I'm cooking. I'm in my kitchen. This is a few months later. I'm making a steak, and a broiler steak. I got it on the counter. So I go in the cabinet. I'm going to get my seasoning, season the steak. And I see antenna.
0: Oh, no.
23: On the backside of the season.
0: No.
23: So I move the steak, and I take my index finger, and I just flick the top of the cap to, you know, flick it down on the counter. I'm not going to grab the bottle. And when it hit the counter, it flew at me. I didn't know the things flew.
0: Oh, no.
23: So then I started looking up things on Google about them. Not only do they fly, they bite.
0: Really?
23: I said, yeah, yeah. So they're not my favorite insect at all.
0: Yeah, I would say, yeah. And plus, it's not every just because they bother you, but they're ugly. And I'm not into it at all. Kevin, thanks so much for calling. I really appreciate it. Thanks for calling New Jersey 101.5. All right, let me hear your bug stories. We're talking about bugs now. There's 30 million species of bugs in this world, which means that equals up to trillions and trillions of bugs. Give me your bug encounter. And who's the person, who's the dedicated bug destroyer in your household? 1-800-283-1015. Here's the news.
2: 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I'm Levon Putney with your New Jersey 101.5 News Flash. We still have a flood watch in effect for 17 of New Jersey's 21 counties through tonight. With this latest round of heavy rain and thunderstorms passing through the region today with this cold front moving over. Forecasters mostly expect 1 to 2 more inches of rain on top of what we had last week. And they say a few spots may get up to 3 to 5 inches. Well, ICE is confirming tonight a 41-year-old detainee named Edwin Giovanni Lopez Cornejo died while in their custody this weekend at the Delaney Hall Detention Center in Newark. Governor Sherrill is saying they're trying to get all the facts now about his death. Well, police in and around Bergen County's town of Hillsdale are letting folks know to watch out for a black bear. One spotted on the west side of town yesterday near Ann Blanche Smith Elementary School. And New Jersey regulators say they're going around inspecting the 8 Freedom Fuel gas stations that open across the state to make sure they're complying with state laws. The Trump administration has promoted the Freedom Fuel Network, which have been promoting below market gas prices. And that's your New Jersey 101.5 News Flash. Here's Fast Traffic.
3: Construction work on the turnpike on the southbound side. It's heavy approaching exit 3, where just one lane gets by. That is construction work. Grab 295 for a better southbound ride. Northbound truck lanes are now closed the entire length. That is overnight construction work. Avoid Route 80 in Morris County west of 287. Heading out towards Denville and Rockaway, just one lane gets by. That is construction. 46, that's not going to work either in Parsippany. That's jammed up westbound to Berwick Road because of emergency maintenance. The right lane is blocked. Route 10, your best westbound ride. Next report in 15 minutes. I'm Mike Barker on New Jersey 101.5.
4: New Jersey 101.5, instant weather, partly cloudy for tonight and turning more comfortable as humidity drops. We'll dip back into the low and mid-60s. And then beautiful for tomorrow, low humidity, sunshine mixing with some clouds. It'll be warm, highs into the mid-80s. Really about as nice as you could ask for, though, in early August. And then more humid on Wednesday, an afternoon thunderstorm in the area, highs in the low 80s. I'm meteorologist John Furyk.
2: Well, low 80s will be 82, which is what it is in Glassboro. 79 degrees in Hamilton, 77 in Spring Lake. 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But now back

0: to Eric Potts.
1: All right, Levin, I got to ask you.
0: Me?
1: What's the bug that bothers you the most?
0: Bug that bothers me? Flying cockroaches. We don't have them up here, but I'm from Texas where they do exist.
1: Oh, I got a tarantula story from Texas coming up here in a little bit. Yeah. All right, so I want to hear from you. 1-800-283-1015. What is your insect story? What's the, give me the creepiness of it, because I'm creeped out by insects. I don't want to kill them. I want to set them free. I really do. I want to get them out of my house. I don't want to kill them, though. I don't know. That's just the way I am. I'm going to hear from you. 1-800-283-1015. Your call is coming up.
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1: .38 on New Jersey, 101.5. Eric Potts in for Steve Trevelise. We're talking Jersey with you. We're talking Jersey bugs. What bugs you about New Jersey? The bugs. You know what? I'm knocking on wood here. I'm saying it out loud. I haven't had a mosquito bite in years. I don't know why.

0: I'll have them. And I will tell you the one about the tarantulas coming up in just a little bit. But first, let's go back to the phones. Let's go to Joe in Bellsville. Joe, thanks for calling New Jersey 101.5, right? Bellsville, right?
1: Bellsville, yes. We're the cherry blossom capital of the United States. We have Branch Brook Park, which is in Bellsville and Newark, where the Cathedral Basilica of the Sacred Heart sits.
0: Well, how about that? You should have called in when we had the New Jersey thing, so you could, the New Jersey for Dummies book. That would have been perfect.
1: Well, I might have, was it earlier tonight? Because I was outside cutting the grass.
0: Yeah, it was earlier. Yeah.
1: And you know what, too? My grandpa, Pasquale Della Ferra, was one of the masons who helped build the foundation of the great cathedral.
0: You got some serious family history up in that area.
1: And Eric, dig this. My grandpa was a mason who owned a house on Stone Street in Newark.
0: How coincidental, right? Mason lives on Stone Street.
1: Now we'll get to the insects. I'm a preschool teacher at the Hornblower Early Childhood Center in Bellsville. And we studied insects. I taught 3, 4, and 5-year-olds. So I therefore bought a box of, I think there were 8 insects in the box. These are plastic insects, but they were like 10 inches big so that the children could see all the features of the insect.
0: Uh-huh.
1: And in the past, we've watched, if there's any parents out there of elementary school children, this would be cool for you to do if they don't do it in your schools. You can get caterpillars and watch them change into butterflies over about a 2-week period. It's unbelievable.
0: Yeah, my kids had that when they went to elementary school. They had the butterfly garden. It was a courtyard in the school, and they raised them and they watched them become, I guess they were monarchs, and they watched them fly away. It was pretty cool.
1: Yes, and they have that at the Turtleback Zoo. They had a butterfly exhibit. You have to pay, I think, $2 or $3 more, but it was well worth it. We were with our grandson, and it was phenomenal. But I'm going to tell you, I have a horror story, but I want to tell you a beautiful story.
0: All right.
1: Like you were saying about the fireflies. I don't see as many lightning bugs now as I did when I was growing up. It's the same thing with praying mantises. Have you seen any praying mantises?
0: I haven't seen a praying mantis in about 2 years in my yard, believe it or not.
1: All right, well, I'm going to go. I saw one last year. I came home from playing poker. It was about 1 o'clock in the morning, and something, I'm on my front porch, with the light was on, and something hit me in the head, and it was a praying mantis. And I was like, thank you, God, I'm getting to see a praying mantis. But years ago, there was a praying mantis. As you know, they camouflage.
0: Mm-hmm.
1: The praying mantis was in a green bush in front of our house. And, of course, I didn't have a cell phone back then. The praying mantis flew like it looked like a helicopter flying. And it went into the tricolored dogwood tree that my son and I bought for she was my wife at the time. We bought her a tricolored dogwood tree, and the leaves were like a mauve purplish color.
0: Uh-huh.
1: The praying mantis in front of my eyes turned purplish mauve.
0: Wow.
1: I wish I had that on film. I couldn't believe my eyes.
0: Very cool. And then praying mantises, they're so beneficial, but people are afraid of them. I mean, they're creepy. Well, let's get it right. They are creepy looking.
1: Well, let me say this, too. How about a dragonfly is harmless? I didn't know that. Once we started studying, dragonflies, you know, you see these wide wings, and you're like, whoa, get away from me or whatever. But they're harmless. They don't bite. They don't sting. They won't do anything to a human being.
0: Yeah, they eat other insects.
1: I made that exactly, just like the praying mantises.
0: Right.
1: They eat other. And I told my preschoolers too. All right, I know you don't want to get bit by a spider, but if you ever see a spider weaving a web, leave it alone. Just watch it. It's an amazing thing to watch as the spider spins its web. Like there was a spider spinning its web outside our house. I just stayed there and watched it. I took a few pictures too. It was
0: Yep. I hear you. The orb weavers are great. Joe, thanks for calling New Jersey 101.5. Appreciate it. Orb weavers are the ones that make the big fancy giant webs towards the end of summer. You'll see them popping out, and and their big webs.

0: Yeah. Lauren in Middletown. Lauren, thanks for calling New Jersey 101.5. Hi, Lauren.
1: Hello there, darling. All right, I'll be a little quicker, but okay. Praying mantis real quick on my windshield driving into work. I literally had to pull over, scoop him off, and put him in somebody's flowers because I know they're good luck. That was one. I love slugs. I feed them, if you can believe that.
0: What do you feed? Don't you feed them like beer? Aren't they attracted seriously to beer?
1: Yes, he wants to be vegetarian, and I gave him a little piece of ham, and I watched it actually eat the ham. Yep. Crazy. Wow.
0: So now you're telling me that we're now you're telling me we're breeding man-eating, meat-eating slugs in New Jersey?
1: Oh my Lord, please don't say it was my fault. I adore worms, and whenever it rains I go outside and I pick up those poor little babies out of the puddles. I put them back in the
0: grass.
1: And
0: then you fish with them, right?
1: Oh no, not me. Nope, don't kill unless it's a spider, and I still try to bring them outside. But other than that, we're talking hate. The only thing I really, really dislike is when I visit Florida, those palmettos. What I was telling the gentleman prior, these things are so huge. I was on vacation, and one walked across the microwave and turned it on.
0: Was it heating up its coffee, maybe?
1: Man, so that's the only thing I hate. Other than that, give me all the bugs you can.
0: Right, listen to you, Lauren. You're the bug lady.
1: Oh, I surely
0: am. We're going to put that note after your name here. Lauren's going to be forever known as the bug lady.
1: I called this morning about something. I think I've been on your station in the last week 3 times already.
0: You're going to be... Look, Charlie just changed it. It says bug lady. Lauren, bug ladies. There you go.
1: Put me on. All right.
0: Thank you. Thanks for calling, Lauren. I appreciate it. Right, let's go to Peter and Lawrence. Peter's got some cicadas to talk about.
2: I'm going to call her Renfield.
0: Oh, yeah. There you go. From Dracula.
2: Like bugs.
0: Yeah.
2: Yes. I don't know if I can top that one.
0: Well, let's try. Let's hear it.
2: In Princeton. Certain times, certain years, you have a cicadas problem.
0: Are they really a problem? Not a problem. Yeah, but they're not a problem, really.
2: Well, if they get in your food, if you're dining outside, if they get in your water, I'm not going to mention the places.
0: All right.
2: But it's gross.
0: Okay. So what do you do?
2: And basically, you
0: run.
2: Tell them to make a new one.
0: No, I mean, what do you do? What do you do about the cicadas? Do you try to limit them in your yard or what? I mean, they're buried underground for years.
2: Well, you let them do whatever they do in their habitat, because after a while, they just disappear for another several years.
0: Have you ever seen the cicada killer wasps? Those big giant wasps that go hunt the cicadas?
2: No, I've never seen that.
0: Oh, you wait till you see those. I used to call them B-52s. They're huge wasps. They get a cicada, they sting it to paralyze it, bring it in its burrow, lay its eggs, and then the cicada gets eaten from the inside out by the larva. It's gross. The bug world is gross, man.
2: It is. But when you want a good bug company, you go to EnviroSafe Pest Control. They were our main guy to get rid of roaches, mice, anything.
0: All right, they're going to cut you a check. They're going to cut you a check for advertising for them. Peter, I'm up against the break. I got to go, but thanks for calling New Jersey 101.5. Barbara, you'll be my first call when we come back, so please hang in there because I want to hear about your problem with the ants. 1-800-283-1015. What's your bug story? 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Here's New Jersey Fast Traffic.
3: It's gotten heavy in the last 15 minutes on the southbound side of the parkway, south of 147 down to 144. That's construction setting up. The right lane is out of service. Turnpike northbound truck lanes are closed the entire length of the roadway. That is overnight construction. And avoid Route 80 westbound in Morris County. It is jammed up from Parsippany out into Rockaway. Only one lane gets by. 46 is a good alternative west of 287, but Route 10, that is where you want to be. That is moving very well all the way through Morris County. Next report in 15 minutes. I'm Mike Barker on New Jersey 101.5.
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4: New Jersey 101.5. Instant weather turning more comfortable tonight. The downpours are gone, partly cloudy. We'll generally dip back into the low and mid-60s. A beautiful day on tap for tomorrow. Low humidity, sunshine mixing with some clouds. Highs into the mid-80s, and then a little bit more humid again Wednesday with an afternoon thunderstorm. Highs in the low 80s. I'm meteorologist John Furyk.
0: 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Fast traffic and instant weather every 15 minutes on New Jersey 101.5.
5: 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Robert Wood Johnson University Hospital's Jack and Cheryl Morris Cancer Center and Rutgers Cancer Institute was recognized as a top 100 cancer program in the U.S. by U.S. News & World Report and a top 10 program in the New York metropolitan area.
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19: Almost 100 cases have been connected with the separate outbreak. The outbreak linked to lettuce has caused thousands of cases. Traceback efforts can prove to be difficult due to the time it takes people to experience symptoms. 9 states have been linked to the outbreak caused by lettuce from Mexico. U.S. health officials have said the U.S. food supply is safe. I'm Mark Mayfield.
18: Researchers have a new way to treat cavities that avoids drilling at the dentist office. A University of Michigan study has discovered that a liquid brushed on a cavity stopped tooth decay in more than half of the cases with baby teeth. This liquid, called silver diamine fluoride, has been used in other countries, but officials in the U.S. have not completed trials proving its safety and effectiveness up until this trial. Tooth decay impacts more than 40% of U.S. children. And New York City health officials are declaring an end to the Legionnaires outbreak on Manhattan's Upper East Side that's resulted in 7 deaths. Health update, I'm Scott Pringle.
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0: 8:55 on New Jersey 101.5. Eric Potts in for Steve. Steve will be back with you tomorrow night. I'm here till 11 tonight talking Jersey, 1-800-283-1015. We're talking about bugs. Not a topic that everybody likes to talk about, but everybody has a bug story. But I will tell you my tarantula story. It's not the big deal, but I'll tell it in a little bit. I just want to get back to the calls. That's the most important thing, is your calls. And Barbara's been holding on, so Barbara, thanks for calling New Jersey 101.5. Barbara from Ford's. Hi, how are you tonight?
28: Oh, I'm good, Eric.
0: Excellent. So you have a problem with ants.
28: Yeah, and the thing of it is, I'm blind, and I didn't know it.
0: You didn't know you were blind, or you didn't know you had ants?
28: I didn't know I had ants.
0: Okay. So tell me, what happened? How did you know what happened?
28: So my sister, I have a sister that comes over, and she noticed I had ants. So she used real hot water on my dishes and got rid of them. But then I had a sugar canister that was filled with granulated sugar, and they were after the ants were after the sugar. So I had one of my friends dump it out, and I had to wash the sugar canister out real good.
0: Yeah, I mean, they're attracted to that sweet, so they're definitely going to go after the sugar for sure. If you get rid of the food source, they'll go look elsewhere. You'll get them out of your house if you get rid of the food source, but that's the whole thing. You got to identify the food source and get rid of them.
28: Yeah, yeah.
0: So no more ant problem anymore?
28: Not so far, no.
0: Good. And what this just happened? This was just this summer?
28: Yes, just this summer.
0: Oh, that's excellent. I'm glad you got rid of them and it's taken care of. Did you get an exterminator to come in too?
28: No.
0: Well, as long as your sister's not seeing them around, you're not feeling them on your crawling on you, I guess they're gone.
28: Yeah.
0: Excellent. Barbara, thanks so much for calling New Jersey 101.5. Let's go to Richard in South Amboy. Richard, thanks for calling New Jersey 101.5.
29: Big man, what's going on?
0: What's happening?
29: Man, I got a story for you real quick. It's a little bit of a gross story, but we're going to say it.
0: All right.
29: Me and my boy went on a little day trip to New York. We're sitting in Penn Station, and we're waiting for that. You know, we're waiting for our train to get called. And, you know, when the train gets called, it's like the Hunger Games. Everybody's running.
0: Yeah.
29: So I stopped. I grabbed some food real quick. And I sat there. I ate it. I'm waiting for this train to get called. Next thing you know, I pick up the food because I was like, all right, let me throw it away. The biggest cockroach I've ever seen in my life comes flying out of that container, crawling up my arm. I screamed so loud. I flipped it. And somebody was sitting on the ground with their headphones, not paying attention. I flicked it onto him by accident. So then I screamed even louder, going, oh, my God, I just flicked the cockroach on somebody. Then I try to start patting him, trying to get it off, and he's like, what the hell are you doing? Get off me. And I'm like, brother, I just flicked a cockroach on you. I am so sorry.

0: And he goes, get the hell out of here.
1: You know, it's worse than finding a cockroach in your sandwich. You know that, right?
0: It's
1: finding half a cockroach in your sandwich.
0: You got me there.
1: Do you think it was in your container while you were eating it, or did it go in there after you put it down?
0: And so it went in there after I put it down because I already knew. I said, I'm not putting this on the floor. I finished my food first, then I put the container on the floor, and then I was going to throw it away once the train got cold. So once the number came up, I went to go pick it up, and that's when everything started happening.
1: Oh, man. Hey, Richard, thanks for calling New Jersey 101.5. All right, real quick, it's no big deal. I was down in Texas, near Fort Hood down there, visiting my sister. I must have been coming to eighth grade. My sister was older than me. She's married. Her husband was in the Army. She was down there. I went to visit. And she had a dog that liked to chase Frisbees, and I would throw the Frisbee, dog run after Frisbee, can bring it back. And it was fun. It was a lot of fun. We were out in the field one time, and I was throwing it, and I kept seeing these things jumping. Every time she'd run, these things were jumping. Like, what is that? What is that? And I was walking further, and I went, what is it? Look down, it's tarantulas. First of all, I didn't know they jump. Second of all, spiders are my phobia out of the insect world. So there were these tarantulas jumping all over the place. Needless to say, I no longer played Frisbee with the dog in that park. All right, so 1-800-283-1015 is the number to reach me. Time now for the news.
2: 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Fitzpatrick Home Improvement News Desk. 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
3: And now it is 76 degrees there at 9 o'clock. I'm Levon Putney. Another detainee has reportedly died at the Delaney Hall ICE Detention Center in Newark this weekend. Governor Mikey Sherrill put out a statement saying she is deeply disturbed, working to get more info. And ICE confirmed it is, they identify it as a 41-year-old man detainee named Edwin Giovanni Lopez Correjo. Gave no cause of death at this point, but did say more than once in their statement that he was not denied medical treatment. Well, a van went up in flames around midnight late last night in Galloway, where it crashed into the Ridgewood Senior Living Facility, which had to be evacuated for a while after police say 40-year-old Alil Vasquez Hernandez of Mays Landing first hit a fire hydrant and parked car before slamming into that building. Hernandez faces several charges, including DWI. Well, today was the first day of the work week in which eating spots around New Jersey are legally required to skip adding the utensil, napkins, and condiments, stuff in takeout or food delivery bags unless the customer asks for them.
4: You know, is this going to solve our plastic crisis alone? No, but it's going to help. And it's a common sense way to make sure we're not throwing out more plastic.
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3: Well, the complete New Jersey 101.5 forecast is coming up now. New Jersey fast traffic.
6: Hi, Levon. 37 West is backed up just west of the Garden State Parkway, approaching Oak Ridge Parkway in Toms River. And again, this is all because of emergency construction. So that is one to avoid. 80 westbound, another one to avoid. You're jammed from exit 42 all the way out to exit 39. Only one lane open due to construction. Go with 46. And the Turnpike South has road work between exit 4 and 3, slowing your ride. Next report in 15 minutes. New Jersey 101.5.
7: New Jersey 101.5, instant weather, partly cloudy for tonight and turning more comfortable. We'll have lows generally in the low and mid-60s. And nice for tomorrow with low humidity, a mixture of clouds and sunshine, highs into the mid-80s, probably the nicest day of the week. And the humidity starts to come back again on Wednesday. I'm meteorologist John Furyk.
3: Well, now we're looking at 79 degrees in Seabright, 73 in Morristown, 78 in Red Bank. 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
1: That's right. It's 9:03. I'm in for Steve Trevelise, and we were talking about bugs. We'll carry that over if you want to talk about bugs. We got a couple calls there waiting for us, so we'll continue that. Also, I wanted to talk about the Mickey Mouse watch went on sale today, not today, this date in 1933, for $2.75. Can you imagine if you bought one and you had it, what it'd be worth today? Do you have something that you bought, you got it for fairly cheap, and it's worth a good penny right now, or you sold it already and you got a good penny for it? I'd like to hear about those stories too. 1-800-283-1015. 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

0: Jersey with you. Steve will be back tomorrow night. And we're talking about, well, we were talking about bugs, and we have a caller on the line. George wants to talk about, he wants to give me a couple bug stories. So before we get into our next topic, let's hear from George in Lawrenceville. George, thanks for calling New Jersey 101.5. Hi, George.
1: Yeah, Eric. I guess you know how the Calhoun Street Bridge over to Delaware to Morrisville is all like open girders. I think it was built in the early 1900s.
0: Yeah.
1: I remember long, long ago, there were a couple of years, I think probably around August, September, maybe October, that big spiders built their webs and filled up almost all the open spaces in that bridge.
0: Wow.
1: It was pretty fascinating.
0: Wonder how they keep them away now. They must use chemicals or something to keep them off there.
1: No, I don't know anything about it. I just remember it was pretty fascinating.
0: Yeah.
1: And once upon a time in my yard, I noticed two big slugs, like about 3 inches long, mating. And around the same time, I saw a couple of praying mantises mating on a gate for a chain link fence.
0: What, a bugs come in your backyard to have sex? What's going on there?
1: That's it. Yeah, I don't know. Must be the stuff I put on the plants. I don't know why. So anyway.
0: Like bug Viagra.
1: Yeah. For me, it's always nice to see praying mantises around. Seems like a good sign. So.
0: Yeah, for sure.
1: All right. Enjoy your night.
0: All right. You too. Thanks for calling New Jersey 101.5. Yeah, I don't mind praying mantises. They're creepy looking. Like, I'm not going to tell you that I think they're the cutest things in the world. They're creepy looking, but I'm okay with praying mantises being in my backyard because they definitely eat other bugs, and they do a good job of it. All right, so today on this date, let me double check that date, make sure it was 1932. Oh my gosh, you got to reach over the whole studio here to get the other computer to go. Mickey Mouse watch first went on sale on this date in 1933, $2.75. Now, I have to assume, I'm assuming, that $2.75 was a pretty penny back in 1933. I don't know what the buying power would be now, but I would say that would probably be, what would you say, $40 maybe? Like, I don't know what you would pay for a Mickey Mouse watch now. I have Mickey Mouse on my watch right now, but I have an Apple Watch. Actually, I have Snoopy on my watch right now, but I have an Apple Watch, so I can change it. And it's animated, which is pretty neat. But if you bought something like that, let's say 1933, someone in your family bought a Mickey Mouse watch. And even if they took, let's assume that somebody was like, I'm going to buy two of them. I'm going to wear one and the other one I'm never going to take out and never wear it. What do you think that would be worth today? That original Mickey Mouse watch? Got to be thousands of dollars, I would say. Have you ever bought anything that you paid not so much money for? It was kind of cheap. But you thought maybe it would be worth something. Like, you know, I get it, baseball cards and stuff like that. I'm not really talking about that. I'm just talking about something that you thought maybe would be worth something, and it turned out not to be or turned out to be. My mother had a painting in her house for the longest time. Her brother brought it over when he came and visited from France. He brought it with, I think her mother did. It was either her mother or her brother, but brought it from France, and I forget the artist's name, but it just hung on the wall forever, and it hung in a house where my mom smoked and my dad smoked, and so there was smoke. The back in the day, everybody smoked. There was smoke on the canvas, so it kind of dulled it out a little bit. But it was an actual painting on canvas, and it was by an artist. And I looked up the artist, and the artist, some of his paintings were going for millions of dollars. I'm like, wow. Do I have a lost piece? And it was the story from my mother that my grandmother told me is that they bought it from the street vendors, the artist out there, Momantra and stuff like that. So I was like, wow, this could be worth something. I had it professionally appraised. It's not worth anything. It's worth less than $2.75. It was worth nothing. It's a reproduction. I'm like, son of a gun. Thought I had a $1 million painting in my household. I still have it. I'm not going to get rid of it. Hung in my mom's house forever. I got to get it cleaned up. But it was worth nothing. I was all excited for no reason. I do have my lottery ticket bought for tonight. But also on this date, 1971, Paul McCartney announced the formation of a new band.

0: called Wings. On this date in 1492, a half hour before sunrise, Christopher Columbus set sail for Palos, Spain, on a voyage that took him to the present-day Americas. I'm just reading my list of stuff here. Have you ever bought something that you paid not a lot of money for and it went up significantly in value? Maybe you made a killing in the stocks. Maybe you had a baseball card collection. It's worth a lot of money. Or did baseball card collection kind of collapse? I was never a baseball card collector. I had baseball cards. I remember I had a Mike Schmidt rookie card, which was worth a few hundred bucks. But I was a dumb kid who took my baseball cards with the clothespin, attached it to the spokes of the tire, and made it, you know, so it clicked and it sounded like a motorcycle. At least that's what we told ourselves. So I'm sure the Mike Schmidt rookie card that was eventually worth a few hundred bucks was destroyed by the spokes of the tires, or the spokes of my bicycle. That sucks. But I was never a baseball card collector. Did that whole thing collapse, or is it still happening? Like, are people still buying, like, cases of cards and putting them in plastic sleeves and insuring them for thousands of dollars? Do you have an original Mickey Mouse watch? Did you ever have a Mickey Mouse watch? 1-800-283-1015. I'm throwing it all at you tonight. Mickey Mouse, I had a Mickey Mouse watch. That wasn't an original one or anything, but I did have a Mickey Mouse watch when I was a kid. I got one. I was very excited that I had a Mickey Mouse watch. I took my dog for a walk and didn't notice that somehow it came off my wrist. I never found it. I was very sad. I never got another one either till I got my Apple Watch. I was very sad that I lost the Mickey Mouse watch. So if somebody ever found a Mickey Mouse watch in Pennypacker Park, Pennypacker Schools Park in Willingboro, it was my Mickey Mouse watch. My mom was pretty angry at me. That's why she never bought me another one, because I didn't take care of it. I took care of it. I just didn't realize that either the strap broke or something. I was doing a good deed. I was taking the dog out for a walk. 1-800-283-1015. And the app chat is open as well. Did you ever buy anything that was cheap and it went up significantly in value? You know, I always watch the Antiques Roadshow. I love watching it. I usually watch the highlights on YouTube from it. And there was a guy who bought a Rolex watch. I'm not sure which Rolex watch it was or anything. And I know Rolex watches go for, you know, thousands, tens of thousands of dollars. As a matter of fact, when I was a police officer, we had somebody who stole one. She was a home health care nurse. She stole one from somebody, one that was worth $45,000, and sold it for $100 so she could buy drugs. Never recovered. What a shame that was. But this guy on Roadshow bought a Rolex watch and never, ever, ever wore it. It had all the original stickers on it. It had the paperwork. It had the receipt. It had everything, the original box, everything. He never wore it. He said it was too good to wear. I didn't want to ruin it. It was a Submariner, so that's right. It was one that you go underwater with, and that's what he said. I didn't want to go underwater with it and ruin it. It was too nice, so I just never wore it. Worth nearly $1 million. And he bought it for like 200 and something back in like Vietnam or something like that. Just crazy how much this thing was worth. Would have been worth half that if he had worn it. So not wearing it and being pristine shape like that, it was worth nearly $1 million. That's crazy. Any stories like that from you? 1-800-283-1015. Time now to check on the roads. New Jersey, fast traffic.
1: And Eric, it looks like road work in the northbound express lanes of the parkway are slowing your ride between 117 and 118, roughly. Go with the local lanes instead. 37 West and Toms River at a standstill at Oak Ridge Parkway. Just one lane open, and even that is stopped. There's a crash on the turnpike north at exit 2 in the left lane. Southbound construction delays between 4 and 3. 206 is jammed up through Bell Mead. Bellmead, Griggstown Road, that's where we have construction, and 80 West still a mess. Parsippany into Denville with construction. Go with Route 10 or 46. Next report in 15 minutes. New Jersey 101.5.
2: New Jersey 101.5. Instant weather turning more comfortable tonight. The downpours are gone. Partly cloudy. We'll generally dip back into the low and mid-60s. A beautiful day on tap for tomorrow. Low humidity. Sunshine mixing with some clouds. Highs into the mid-80s. And then a little bit more humid again Wednesday with an afternoon thunderstorm. Highs in the low 80s. I'm meteorologist John Furyk.
0: 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Fast traffic at instant weather every 15 minutes on New Jersey 101.5.
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14: From ABC News Tech Trends. Some major social media companies are facing a new legal challenge from the Social Media Victims Law Center. That organization says the design of social media platforms owned by Meta, TikTok, Snap, and Google are addictive and contributed to the deaths of 4 children. Those companies are now facing a personal injury and wrongful death lawsuit. Google Earth is rolling back a controversial feature which had allowed people to modify satellite images of the Earth using AI. It comes after the company says it discovered people sharing screenshots of generated imagery that appear to violate our policies. And as it turns out, that global shortage in computer memory is having a global impact. Earlier this summer, Xbox announced pricing on some of its consoles is going up by as much as $150 in some cases in the U.S. This weekend, we learned European gamers will soon have to pay more as well, up to 200 euro in some cases. With Tech Trends, I'm Mike Dubusky, ABC News.
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0: 9:23 on New Jersey 101.5. Derek Potts with you. Steve will be back tomorrow night. We're talking Jersey. 1-800-283-1015. App chat is open as well. And I was asking you if you ever bought something. It was relatively cheap and you kept it, smart enough to keep it for a while, and it's worth so much more. Like, if you were smart back in the day, which I wasn't, still not, if you bought like Star Wars figurines and kept them in their packaging, oh man, some of those are worth some big time money. And I mean, I'm always impressed with people that have that foresight that know that, all right, I'll buy this, not open it, and it's going to be worth money. Or is it just a guess? It's just crapshoot back then. You ever collect anything like that?
17: Yeah, I mean, I have some of the like collectible Star Wars stuff like you're talking about, but I also have a lot.
0: Wait, are they in package still, or did you open them and play with them and then?
17: No, I have a lot that's in the packaging. Some of it's like not, you know, original because I wasn't born around then, but a lot of, I do have original stuff from the prequel, you know, when they came back around when I was, you know, around when I was born.
0: Right.
17: The early 2000s. And I do have like, it actually shows how much cooler the McDonald's, you know, prizes used to be.
0: you can imagine what we got in cereal at one time. There was some prizes in there.
17: Yeah, that's, I would dream of that even, you know, we don't have anything like that anymore.
0: No.
17: But basically, they're like these watches, but they're stored in these, you know, silver tins, and they have like the different characters, you know, on the watch. Like they have one that's, you know, a Yoda watch.
0: And are they worth like, anything?
17: I really don't know. And I have two of them fully, you know, one of them I use as a pencil case because I don't have anything, you know, I don't have the lid or the watch. It's somewhere, but I don't know.
0: Yeah.
17: But the other two are in perfect condition. So
0: I've never worn.
17: No, I've never looked it up. I've never, you know, but I have a lot of stuff like that I just thought were cool personally. And I'm sure they're worth a lot.
0: Where do you store them all? Like you have a separate room or something?
17: No, I mean, some of them I display, some of them I keep away. I don't have a crazy amount to where it's like I need storage for
0: them. There are guys, I've seen guys who have their entire basements filled with collectibles and cards, and I'm like, my God, where do they get this money?
17: Yeah, no, that's the crazy part. Even with like the Lego collections and stuff like that, like, yeah, you're putting the time to build all that stuff, but you're also spending the money on those sets which are like, can be thousands of dollars.
0: I know that there was a Millennium Falcon one that was pretty big, and I think it was like $300 or $400. I'm not spending that much on Legos.
17: Yeah, no, I had one. I have a Millennium Falcon that's like a mini version, which
0: Lego
17: is like
0: one?
17: Way cheaper. And yeah, but I think when I was a kid, I had like the Star Destroyer, like the big ship.
0: Oh yeah.
17: So like that, but that is like. I forget how many pieces.
0: Like,
17: it
0: there's
17: was.
0: A Boba Fett that if it's not open, it's like the Holy Grail. I mean, it's worth a million or
17: those
0: something like that.
17: Those little figures in like the they look like just regular action figures you're talking about. Like,
0: yeah.
17: I know, like the old toys.
0: Yeah. I mean, worth a ton of money. And I was stupid enough not to collect them.
17: Yeah.
0: I listen, I put a Mike Schmidt rookie car, which worth a couple $100, on the spokes of my tires to make my tires of my bike sound like a motorcycle.
17: Oh, nice.
0: So I ruined that. Tells you what listen to this. I had a whole collection of G.I. Joes, the G.I. Joe with the Kung Fu grip and stuff. I loved the G.I. Joe with the Kung Fu grip. It was my favorite toy next to the Evel Knievel stunt cycle. And as I outgrew them, instead of keeping them, maybe having them for my boys and stuff, I traded them for a couple packs of firecrackers.
17: Oh, wow.
0: What a dummy.
17: Yeah,
0: that's
17: looking back.
0: That's how stupid I am and I was.
17: Yeah, I have a hard time like letting go of weird stuff like that. I don't know why. Like certain, like other things I could, you know, care less, like clothes or whatever. But like certain little things that mean something to me, it's like, but it's even better when it's so valuable, but it's even more valuable to you that you would never get rid of it.
0: Right.
17: Well, no matter how valuable it gets.
0: My daughter had those American Girl dolls.
17: Yeah.
0: And she wanted to sell them. And I said, you can pick two of them to sell. The others keep.
17: Yes.
0: You're not selling them. They're here in the house. You know, they're not selling them. They'll be for you, with your daughters or whatever. So, yeah, I made sure she kept at least a couple of them.
17: That's smart. Yeah. No, I have a lot of, like you said, also like the rookie cards from like, and they're opened, but they're in like storage. You know,
0: yeah,
17: like,
0: well, I mean, don't most people open their packs anyway and put them in the plastic sleeves?
17: Yeah, I mean, you got to open it to find out what's in it.
0: Right, I mean, if you have, although I have seen people who actually bought a box of cards from like, I don't know, 1962 or something that's never been opened. And
17: I've
0: going through it and like getting some big cards out of
17: it. Yeah, they still have a lot of the original Pokemon card packs like that too. And
0: they're worth some money too.
17: Oh
0: like,
17: yeah, they're
0: the
17: crazy.
0: Heck?
17: And I think that is a whole process because you have to like send them in to get graded even after you open them and just like they get super inspected and everything.
0: Yeah.
17: And Yeah, that like can vary between, you know, if it's an A versus a B, it could be like $100 difference.
0: All I know is I wish that I had what's the one? The Superman one or something like that is worth millions of dollars for a comic book.
17: Oh yeah.
0: So yeah, I wish I had that.
17: Who would have thought to store that though?
0: But somebody did, because obviously the one that's worth the most money is in pristine condition. So that's obviously somebody took care of it.
17: That's true. Or like when you went to like a sports game or something, you know, like a bobblehead or whatever you got.
0: Yeah.
17: That, you know, the player maybe was not as known at the time.
0: I have a Trenton Titan bobblehead that's not even the Trenton Titans anymore. They're the hockey team. They have a new name now. I forget what it is, but there's a new team coming back.
17: Hawks.
0: Yeah, that's it.
17: Yeah.
0: Yeah, yeah.
17: Their mascot is Hawkey.
0: Yeah, get it now. No wonder they call them the Hawks. I was like, why are we calling them the Hawks? What the Hawks got to do? But I guess we do have Hawks flying around. So, all right, so I want to hear from you. 1-800-283-1015. Did you ever buy something that you got relatively cheap and found out that it was worth a lot more now? And you did it on purpose, or maybe you did it by accident? 1-800-283-1015. 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
18: 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ICE confirms a 41-year-old detainee named Edwin Giovanni Lopez Cornejo died at the Delaney Hall ICE Detention Center in Newark this past weekend. No word on the cause just yet. Well, New Jersey and New York are among states in which the American Civil Liberties Union is filing dozens of lawsuits against ICE, arguing excessive force, racial profiling, and unlawful arrests. Well, heavy rain continued around New Jersey today. Latest round of thunderstorms leading to some flash flooding and vehicle rescues earlier today, even along Routes 1 and 9 in Jersey City. Also, Route 1 in New Brunswick, among the spots around the state. A flood watch, is in effect through tonight for 17 of the state's 21 counties. Well, 109 residents are now back in their rooms at the Ridgewood Senior Living Facility in Galloway. Had to be evacuated late last night after police say a 40-year-old man named Alil Vasquez Hernandez of Mays Landing crashed into that building just before midnight after veering into a fire hydrant, also hit a parked car. Hernandez now faces several charges, including DWI. And still no Powerball jackpot winner after Saturday night's drawing. So tonight's drawing here in about 30 minutes will be for an estimated $748 million. And that's your New Jersey 101.5 News Flash. Here's fast traffic.
19: Hi, Levon. Still jamming on 80 westbound from Parsippany into Denville. It's all because of road work. Exit 42 out toward exit 39. Northbound express lane to the parkway. Bumper to bumper 117 up to 120 in Mattawan. They may be closing those express lanes. Jerseybound outer bridge crossing now jammed with road work. 206 loaded up in Hillsboro both ways with construction. And beware the work in Toms River on 37 west approaching Oak Ridge Parkway. Just one lane squeezes through. Next report in 15 minutes. New Jersey 101.5.
2: New Jersey 101.5 instant weather, partly cloudy for tonight and turning more comfortable as humidity drops. We'll dip back into the low and mid 60s, and then beautiful for tomorrow. Low humidity, sunshine mixing with some clouds. It'll be warm, highs into the mid 80s. Really about as nice as you could ask for, though, in early August. And then more humid on Wednesday, an afternoon thunderstorm in the area, highs in the low 80s. I'm meteorologist John Furyk.
18: Atlantic City right now, 75 degrees, 80 in Cherry Hill, 76 in Rahway. 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New Jersey license number 485. Next update at 10, wake up with Bill Spadio weekday morning 6 to 10. But now back to Eric Potts.
0: Levon, are you a collector of things? Do you collect anything?
18: No. No. I was thinking of something silly to say, other than beer guts and no.
0: Yeah, I collect dust. That's about all
18: I
0: collect. Yeah, dust.
18: Oh, I'm good at collecting dust.
0: All right, so 1-800-283-1015. Are you a collector of anything? And if you are, or maybe you're mistakenly a collector of something. Maybe you bought something when it was cheap. You said, yeah, let me hold on to this, see if it's worth anything. And it became worth some money. I think the old original Tamagotchis are actually worth some money nowadays. 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
0: I-38, New Jersey 101.5. Eric Potts in for Steve Trevelise. He'll be back with you tomorrow night. Things will be back to normal. In the meantime, you got me. 1-800-283-1015. And you know what else happened on this date? Like I was telling you about, the Mickey Mouse watch sold for $2.75 in 1933. Which is a lot of money, I would assume, in 1933, right? Like, kids had to save up for a while. They had to sell the newspapers on the corners. Like, we remember the kids selling the newspapers on the corners in all the movies. I mean, they had to move some papers to have enough money to get a Mickey Mouse watch for $2.75. What do you think that would be worth today if it was pristine? I should look it up and get an

0: Bottle caps is what you're going to find, I would assume. But I'm sure people found rings and money clips or something out there. People lose stuff all the time at the beach, right?
1: That's true. It could be, some type of, valuable watch or something like that that somebody lost, never found.
0: Yeah, like a Mickey Mouse watch.
1: There you go.
0: My Mickey Mouse watch.
1: All the way when did it come out? What year?
0: 1933.
1: It's been on the beach since then. Buried, waiting to be found.
0: Yeah, it's out there somewhere. Can you imagine? There is stuff out there waiting to be found.
1: Yeah.
0: I mean, there's stuff right here. When they were redoing the police station the department I used to work for, they built a whole new police station. They found cannonballs from the Revolutionary War.
1: Wow.
0: So, I mean, look what happened. We're in a major area for the Revolutionary War and the battles that happened, Trenton and Monmouth and all the stuff that happened. So, and Princeton. So we're in a definite area where there's so much history. If you go out in the woods, you're bound to, if you spend enough time in the woods in this area where you know that the battles took place and stuff, you're bound to find something. The problem is if you're on like a landmark, like if you're in something that's run by the government, you can't take anything. If you find it, you have to report it and you can't take it. So,
1: yeah. Is that the same with I remember when I was younger, I went to Gettysburg and
0: can't take anything from there either.
1: That was, I don't know if you've been on the battlefields.
0: Oh, yeah.
1: They found a lot of stuff digging up, and there's even ghost tours, which I don't know if,
0: That is one of the places that's supposed to be most haunted in the country. And I've been there. I've definitely gone to Gettysburg. I'm a history buff. So have I done the ghost tour there? No, but I would do it in a heartbeat.
1: I didn't do the ghost tour. I did more of a history tour, but and it was self-guided. You just had a tape to play. It was back when they gave you a CD to play in your car.
0: Yeah. Well, it was just pretty, you could buy that at the thing and you go and take, it's pretty cool.
1: It worked. Exactly. It was better than having it sit on the tour bus.
0: Tells you to keep you at the certain speed, and then it'll tell you, and it turn right here, turn left here. It's wow.
1: Yeah. And that place is cool too. Just even the buildings there are their own artifacts. There's still buildings there that were hit by cannonballs.
0: Oh, they have the one civilian girl that died, and I can't remember her name, Jenny. It'll come to me in a moment, but the bullet hole still in the wall because she died in her kitchen. The bullet hit her in her chest.
1: Exactly what you're talking about.
0: Yeah, I think Jenny Parker, maybe. I'll have to look it up. And I brought my kids to the ghost tour in Philadelphia when they were young. Mm. And we didn't see any ghosts, obviously, but I scared the heck out of them a few times. So that was fun for me. So.
1: Yeah, no, that's the best part of it, honestly.
0: Yeah, for sure. All right, I want to hear from you guys. 1-800-283-1015. You can tell me. Heck, we could talk about anything right now. You could tell me if you bought something and it was cheap and then it was worth something, found out it was worth something later on. Or maybe you bought something thinking it would increase in value and it didn't. And you ever, what'd you find? Did you ever find anything that was worth any money? And if you're somebody who uses a metal detector, I want to hear from you. Because I got to be honest, I've secretly been wanting to do it. But is there a stigma that comes up that people start saying, look at a nerd or whatever? Is that, what do you think, Charlie? Do you think that's a...
1: I think nerds are cool
0: young.
1: Now.
0: You're young, so you think nerds are cool now?
1: I think so. I think it's cool to care about things. Like there's so many niche little communities with the internet now. I think maybe that's why, is that there's not too many things that you can collect that there isn't so many other people online that also collect.
0: True.
1: So it's not as much of maybe it might be not cool to talk about in school.
0: True.
1: But there's always going to be people, I don't think it should be looked at that way.
0: Would you admit if you collected Beanie Babies?
1: Yeah.
0: You admit it?
1: Yeah. Who cares? I mean, that's something that could go back to your childhood. Who knows what could have started
0: that
1: collection.
0: You're young, so that was still before you, Beanie Babies, wasn't it?
1: Yeah. I have some of them from when I was a kid that I got as gifts or whatever as a baby, but they're not really.
0: I was going to ask you, are they worth anything? Because I know they crash, but I know there's still a couple that are worth something.
1: Yeah. I'm sure you have to keep them in crazy condition.
0: Yeah. I mean, I know that the whole because there's a whole movie on that. There was a whole documentary on how the whole Beanie Baby phenomenon collapsed on itself.
1: Yeah, it's pretty wild. I mean,
0: people lost thousands and thousands of dollars on Beanie Babies.
1: And it's because it just resurfaces in a different thing that people collect, you know, and then it makes the previous thing that people were collecting obsolete.
0: Yeah. Yeah, that's true. Yeah. I heard somewhere that Tamagotchis are

0: still worth a lot of money now. The old, the original Tamagotchis.
1: Yeah, I'm sure that. I mean, I don't know how you keep them.
0: I don't know how you can keep them going that long. What are they? 30 years? Are you keeping a Tamagotchi going?
1: Yeah, but, do you take the battery out or something? Or I don't know.
0: Because you got to feed it thing for 30 years. You got to make sure you feed this thing every day.
1: And that's true.
0: Play with it and take it for a walk or whatever you do with the Tamagotchi. And if you don't know what a Tamagotchi was, it was this watch that you wore on your hand, and it had a little character that lived in it. It was a little, like 8-bit character, right? And you had to feed it, and you had to clean it, and pet it, and pay attention to it, and it was this on this watch.
1: Yeah, they have those type of things for the phone now. They have apps, but like it's not the same because it's not just for that.
0: Yeah, you know?
1: They have like every little thing is an app now, so.
0: Yeah,
1: those kind of devices are, I guess, obsolete because of that.
0: That was the same thing. And this is before your time, I'm sure of this. The Furbies, although they did make a comeback.
1: I've heard of them, yeah.
0: Oh, my Lord. My kids all wanted a Furby. I had to stand in line for Christmas, and it was only one per customer, so I had to get one Furby for three kids. They didn't like that. I got the one Furby, and it wound up my daughter started taking care of it, and it would beg you for food. It was a little furry thing, and eventually, the more you talked and the more it fed it, it learned English and would speak to you, but then it never shut up. Mm. So I threw it up in the closet in the dark, and every once in a while you'd walk by, you'd hear the Furby in there until the battery died. The Furby go, you know, give me food. So it sat up there for a while. I don't even know if I still have it. That might be worth some money. The original Furby?
1: Maybe.
0: I'm sure I threw it out.
1: It might. Someone could rig it to like modern AI, you know, and it could just talk to you.
0: I'm sure somebody's figured it out already.
1: Yep.
0: Teddy Ruxpin is out there somewhere now. You see what Elon Musk is doing with these robots.
1: Yeah.
0: And he says that they're going to be eventually going to be down to $10,000 that people will be able to afford these things. I want one so bad. It's pathetic. I want a robot to mow my grass and to cook and to clean and do all that stuff. I want a robot in the worst way. And I'm just hoping, I've got my fingers crossed that I make it, because if it's going to be 20 or 30 years, I may not be here, but I'm hoping it comes around sooner than later.
1: Well, I do have an app chat really quick.
0: Yeah.
1: This is from John from New Hope. And he says something that, you know, you can collect today if you want. It's a little expensive, though. Is he collects cars. Likes vehicles.
0: He
1: has 14 cars, and he has trucks and 3 motorcycles.
0: That's
1: John from New Hope.
0: John has got the money to buy cars and collect them. That's
1: right?
0: That's awesome. I don't have the money to collect socks. So
1: is my personal car a collectible? Am I collecting a car if I have one?
0: I guess there's a certain cutoff where it has to be an antique,
1: yeah.
0: Right?
1: Yeah,
0: like my car is 2021. It's not worth anything.
1: No. I mean people do collect like a 2005 Camry with like 0 miles on it. Like something like that is like cool.
0: Yeah,
1: but
0: well,
1: yeah, not like a 2025.
0: I forget what vintage is. And John, if you're listening, tell us what vintage is. Is it 20, 25, 30 years? I forget what a vintage vehicle is, but I think it's a cutoff. I think it might be 20 years. But John will app chat us and tell us, I'm sure, if he's still listening.
1: Yes.
0: All right, I got to take a break for traffic. 1-800-283-1015. You want to join in on this conversation? I'd love to hear from you. 1-800-283-1015. Time now to check on the roads. New Jersey, fast traffic.
2: All right, Eric, backups on Route 1 in both directions between Ridge Road in South Brunswick and College Road East in Plainsboro. It is construction. It's jammed. Go with 27 instead. And then 206 in Hillsboro and Belmead. We're jamming there too near Belmead-Griggstown Road. That's construction. Northbound Parkway Express, 117 to 118, construction delays. And the southbound Parkway getting busy, 130 down to 127 over the Driscoll Bridge. They're setting up some repairs. Outer Bridge Crossing now work both ways, it looks like. 42 North is bumper-to-bumper, approaching 295 in Belmar with repairs. 80 West is jam past 287 with construction. Go with 46. Next report in 15 minutes. New Jersey, 101.5.
3: New Jersey 101.5. Instant weather turning more comfortable tonight. The downpours are gone, partly cloudy. We'll generally dip back into the low and mid-60s. A beautiful day on tap for tomorrow. Low humidity, sunshine mixing with some clouds. Highs into the mid-80s, and then a little bit more humid again Wednesday with an afternoon thunderstorm. Highs in the low 80s. I'm meteorologist John Furyk.
0: And right now it's 76 in Maniloking, 77 in Salem, 74 in Monroe. Fast traffic and instant weather every 15 minutes on New Jersey 101.5. From the

0: 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Robert Wood Johnson University Hospital's Jack and Cheryl Morris Cancer Center and Rutgers Cancer Institute was recognized as a top 100 cancer program in the U.S. by U.S. News & World Report and a top 10 program in the New York metropolitan area.
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16: From ABC News Tech Trends. Some major social media companies are facing a new legal challenge from the Social Media Victims Law Center. That organization says the design of social media platforms owned by Meta, TikTok, Snap, and Google are addictive and contributed to the deaths of 4 children. Those companies are now facing a personal injury and wrongful death lawsuit. Google Earth is rolling back a controversial feature which had allowed people to modify satellite images of the Earth using AI. It comes after the company says it discovered people sharing screenshots of generated imagery that appear to violate our policies. And as it turns out, that global shortage in computer memory is having a global impact. Earlier this summer, Xbox announced pricing on some of its consoles is going up by as much as $150 in some cases in the U.S. This weekend, we learned European gamers will soon have to pay more as well, up to €200 in some cases. With Tech Trends, I'm Mike Dubosky, ABC News.
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18: 954 New Jersey 101.5. It's Eric Potts. And we're here till 11 o'clock. We're talking what we always talk about, Jersey, here in New Jersey 101.5. Hope you're having a great night. Whatever it is you're doing, if you're out there in the car driving around, please be careful. Whatever it is you are going, wherever it is you're going to. Talking about kind of collecting things. It's been an eclectic hour.

of all sorts of things being thrown out at us, at you. Mickey Mouse watch went on sale for $2.75 on this date in 1933. And my question was, imagine if you had bought one back in 1933 and somehow were smart enough to keep it in the box and in pristine condition. I bet you it's worth a lot of money today. But most of us were probably not that smart. Don't have a grandparent or a parent that bought one in 1933 for $2.75. If they bought it, they wore it. Kid saved up his money to get one. He wore it. Got beat up a little bit. But it was pretty cool. I had one. Obviously, I didn't have one for 1933, but I had a replica of, you know, original Mickey Mouse watch. I loved it. Lost it while I was walking my dog in Willingboro. That kind of makes me sad. To this day, I think about that watch, believe it or not. I know that sounds ridiculous, but I was a kid. It was the coolest thing I ever had. I never had a watch before, number one. And number two, it was a Mickey Mouse watch. So it was cool. I felt cool wearing it. Now I have an Apple Watch, and I don't know, if you have an Apple Watch and you haven't downloaded it yet, download the Snoopy, I guess, watch face or whatever, because it's completely animated. Every time you tip it up, there's a new animation. I think it has 1,000 animations, and it's with Woodstock. And it's funny. There's some cute little things in there. So if you have an Apple Watch and you haven't downloaded that, just download it just to watch some of the animations, and you'll get hooked on it. Snoopy and Woodstock all over the place. Did you ever find anything that was worth some big bucks? I mean, I found cash. I told a story before. We were talking about something similar to this. I was at the Baltimore National Aquarium, and I was waiting to go in line. I was waiting in line. I was about five people back from. Maybe we were in a snack shop or a souvenir shop, and I looked down on the floor, and there was a lot of money. I picked it up. I looked around. There was nobody around me. I'm looking around, and it's $100. It was just on the floor. I could have went to everybody and goes, "This yours?" Everybody's going to claim it. "Oh yeah, that's mine. What's it look like?" "Ah, it's green." So it bought me lunch for me and my family. So do I feel guilty? Yeah, a little bit. You always feel a little good. I was running one time. I was out running and I found $40 in the grass, and there was absolutely nobody around. So, I mean, obviously, I picked it up, looked around. Only thing that was close to me was a deer, and I don't think it was the deer's $40. But it happens. I've lost money that somebody eventually picked up because I had a bad habit of, you know, keeping the money out of my wallet and keeping it in my pocket. Then I'd reach into the pocket and not realize that something came flying out, and there'd be a couple 20s or something that floated away. Yeah, I've definitely done that. And that gives you, and I can imagine when I found the 100 and the person who lost it, because I had the sick feeling when I lost the money, like, oh man, that's $40, $60 I just threw away. So that ever happened to you? Next hour, we're going to talk about the song that you can never skip. Doesn't matter where you're at. Doesn't matter how many times you've heard it, that song comes on, you're listening. You're singing along to it. You don't turn it off. And you've heard it a million times, and it doesn't matter because that song still is good today as it was the first time you heard it. I got a couple songs. I got a couple bands that I never shut off if they're on. But I got a couple songs. We'll talk about that, but I want to hear from you. We always try to do a music topic in the last hour. 1-800-283-1015. App chat, you know that's open as well. If you don't know how to use the app chat, you just download the app. If you have it already, you go on there and you hit the button, chat with our host. And then you chat, and it comes over the screen right here in the studio.

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2: The massive wildfires in Spokane, Washington are being called one of the worst natural disasters the region's ever seen. Officials say more than 700 structures have been destroyed so far, but the full extent of damage is not yet known. The wildfires are 0% contained, as fire crews from 12 different states and even international partners are now arriving in the area to help battle the fires. President Trump says Iran reached out to the U.S. to stop a planned massive strike by the U.S. Speaking with reporters, the president said today many other Middle Eastern countries also called, urging him to hold off on the strike and let talks continue. The president said he expects the Strait of Hormuz to be completely open by Tuesday. The deadline for Major League Baseball to make trades has passed. A blockbuster deal happened over the weekend when LA's Dodgers acquired star left-hander Tarik Skubal from the Detroit Tigers. As Lizzie Radavalli reports from New York, the Mets and Yankees are also shaking up their rosters.
3: The Mets acquired the Pirates' number 9 prospect Sammy Stafora for pitcher Luke Weaver. The Amazons also traded starting pitcher Clay Holmes and outfielder Tyrone Taylor to the Cubs for infielder Jefferson Rojas. Meanwhile, the Yankees finalized a deal to get outfielder Elliot Ramos from the Giants in exchange for shortstop Caden Kent and pitcher Henry Lalane. The Pinstripes also sent 4 right-hand pitchers to the Nationals to add Luis Garcia Jr. to their roster. In New York, I'm Lizzie Radavalli.
2: Another big primary day is set for Tuesday. Ballots are being cast in Michigan, Missouri, Kansas, Virginia, and Washington State. Michigan's Democratic U.S. Senate race is the main event, pitting insurgent progressive Abdul El-Sayed against establishment-backed Congresswoman Haley Stevens. That race has divided the party, with fears within the DNC that an El-Sayed victory would pull the party further left, hurting their chances of regaining control of the House and or Senate. I'm Scott Carr.
1: Now, a check on New Jersey fast traffic.
4: Roadwork delays continue on 80 westbound from Parsippany, exit 42, out toward exit 37 in Rockaway. Only one lane is open. Go with Route 10 or go with Route 46. Parkway southbound work approaching the Driscoll. Northbound express lane work approaching Cheesequake Park. Outer Bridge Crossing jammed each way with construction. Route 1 has construction delays both ways near Ridge Road, South Brunswick. Try 27. 206 still crawling into Belle Mead with construction work. And 42 North is jammed with all lanes subject to closure approaching 295 in Belmar. Next report in 15 minutes, New Jersey 101.5.
5: New Jersey 101.5, instant weather, partly cloudy for tonight and turning more comfortable. We'll have lows generally in the low and mid-60s. And nice for tomorrow with low humidity, a mixture of clouds and sunshine, highs in the mid-80s, probably the nicest day of the week. And the humidity starts to come back again on Wednesday. I'm meteorologist John Furyk.
0: 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Fast traffic, instant weather every 15 minutes on New Jersey 101.5.
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0: It's 10:09 on New Jersey 101.5. Eric Potts with you. Well, that ends abruptly, doesn't it? Jeez. I think they would fade it out a little bit. It's Eric Potts with you, and we are talking about music. You know, in the 10 o'clock hour, I always like to bring a music topic up whenever I'm in filling in. And this one, it's an easy one. What's the song that you never skip? It comes on the radio. You don't change to a different station. You don't, that song, that's it. That's the song you listen to no matter what. And if you're like me, you can think of a lot of them, because there are a lot of them that I have. But I think number one for me, I love the song. I love the band. I still love the band to this day. They broke up years ago. The lead singer doesn't tour anymore. But that's Sultan's a Swing by Dire Straits. I love Dire Straits. I've loved them since the first time I heard them. On the school bus going to school, as a matter of fact. Because we had a cool bus, school bus driver, and she let us bring tapes on and she would play them. And I didn't even bring Dire Straits in. Somebody else did. And I heard it. I was like, whoa. Sultan's a Swing is a great song. And that just, and they got famous. They got real famous for Brothers in Arms in 1984. But before that, they had an album called Making Movies, which is just unbelievably good. Every song has got Skate Away on it. It's got Romeo and Juliet on it. It's got so many great songs. That's a band I never shut off. If I hear a song, whatever song it is, I listen to it. And I even listen to the song that everybody loves. And I to me, it's not my favorite song by them. The I Want My MTV song, Money for Nothing. I'll listen to it because I love the band, but it's my least favorite song by them, believe it or not, and it's their biggest hit. Go figure. Tom in Camden, you like a certain group you never shut off?
1: Hey, Eric, how you doing?
0: Good, Tom. How about yourself?
1: I can't complain. I'm rolling on home.
0: You're almost home?
1: Yeah, almost. But the thing is, as we all get older and stuff, all the groups from the 60s and stuff like that that we used to love and all that, they're all getting older. Everybody's getting older. I guess it's a part of the fact that that's the way it's supposed to be.
0: Yeah.
1: My favorite is, of course, Boy George, with Culture Club.
0: Really?
1: Karma Chameleon. Yeah.
0: Karma Chameleon is one of those guilty pleasure songs. Not a lot of people will admit they like it. I love it. I love the song. It's a great song.
1: I know. And especially the video. Did you ever see the video?
0: I sure have. Yeah.
1: Yep. I'm on the Memphis. On the Mississippi there.
0: I definitely like. I'm a big fan of Culture Club. They had some really great songs besides Karma Chameleon. You don't hear that much. Yeah, the only thing you ever hear from them is Karma Chameleon, but they had a lot of other great songs.
1: Yeah, but the other thing is, Boy George, he was in some production or something just recently, or I don't know what happened, that he just had stop all of a sudden, but I forget what it was. But,
0: I thought I read something about it too, but I'm not sure what happened exactly. But he was, didn't he stop in the middle of the concert or something?
1: Some of them do that. They get these spells, it's a part of life and a part of age, right, Eric?
0: Oh, yeah, tell me about it.
1: All right. Listen, take care, man. God bless, okay?
0: You too. Thanks for calling, Tom. 1-800-283-1015. It's as easy as that. You call, we have a conversation. It's easy. And if you've never called into a radio show before, now's the time to do it. Open lines. It's late at night. Just me and you. 1-800-283-1015. I'm surprised we don't really have a jingle for that. 1-800-283-101. Somebody's going to do it in AI. We should do it. So we're talking about songs that you love, that you never shut off. Like when it comes on, you can't skip it. You don't skip it. Matter of fact, you might put it on repeat a couple times. For me, again, Dire Straits. And I'm a huge Cars fan. I love the Cars. That's really it's not really the first group I got into, because the first album I ever bought was Kiss, Rock and Roll Over. I mean, I was a preteen, wanted to hear, I was into it, I liked it. My sister was a big music person, and so I learned a lot of my musical taste from my sister. Now, she's 7 years older than me, but when I was growing up, she had some good music, good albums that I listened to. But for me, the car, and what she didn't, I don't think my sister listened to Kiss. But I got Kiss, and it was like, hey, that's the first album I ever bought. But the first band that I was super into before the Cars, Steve Miller Band, Fly Like an Eagle, I wore the heck out of that album. That was the first group I really got into, Steve Winwood. And then I got into the Cars. I love the Cars, Dire Straits, so on and so forth. But Steve Miller. The Steve Miller Band, Fly Like an Eagle, that album, I wore the grooves out of it. Still a fantastic album. To this day. And then came Book of Dreams, back to back. Oh, man. Now, he came out with the Abracadabra, and it's okay. That I bought it on cassette tape when I was in the Army. It's okay. But when you go from Fly Like an Eagle and Book of Dreams, what a great two albums. That's just like the Cars. The Cars went from the Cars to Candio to Panorama to Shake It Up. What a great four-album set right there, just going right one after another. Great albums. So there's a lot of, and there's a lot of bands that have done that. Because, I mean, that's not, it's obviously, it's a lost art now. Nobody's really putting out albums. I mean, they are. You could buy an album online, but it's not the same. Remember, you waited till Tuesday. New albums came out on Tuesday. And you knew what albums were coming out. You knew which ones you wanted. You'd go to the record store, whatever record store you went to back in the day, Tower Records or FYI or whatever else was out there. I don't even think FYI was out when records were out, when albums, vinyl. I think they came around for CDs, so maybe not even them. But Tower Records was for sure there. Or you went to Woolworth or Sears or somewhere. And there's a lot of, there's groups that had those run of albums. But you don't see that anymore. I'm familiar with today's music only because, number one, I work in radio. But number two, my kids still relatively young that they still listen to newer music. And every once in a while when I'm in the car, I'll put alt rock station on from on Sirius. And I'll listen to alt rock. Only I leave New Jersey 101.5 just briefly. I'm always listening to 101.5. It's always on my radio. But I'll listen to alt rock so I hear something new and different. Kevin and Brick, thanks for calling New Jersey 101.5. Hi, Kevin.
2: Hi, how you doing, my friend?
0: I'm doing well, thank you. How about you?
2: Good, good. So I'm going to let you know I'm a Southern rock fan. I like rock and roll. But I have two songs. One is pretty much to piss off my wife every time, which is Lionel Richie, down the line.
0: Yeah, okay. Your wife doesn't like that
2: really
0: song?
2: Good song? She doesn't like it because I sing it to her. But the other one, really good, is James Taylor. Fire and Rain.
0: Yeah, great song.
2: And it just reminds me of good old days, you know, hanging out with friends.
0: For sure. Now you're a big Southern rock fan?
2: Yes.
0: You must love Molly Hatchet, right?
2: Oh, absolutely. Molly Hatchet, Outlaws, Marshall Tucker, Allman Brothers, all that.
0: One of the best albums I've ever owned in my life is Molly Hatchet, Flirting with Disaster. I still play that.
2: Yes.
0: I played it today when I was working out. I played that album today when I was working out. That's how much I love Molly Hatchet.
2: Yeah, Molly Hatchet is great. And did you ever notice the album, the actual vinyl album? Did you ever look at the cover of that?
0: It's like not a Viking, but it's like, what is it on there? It's like a...
2: Yeah.
0: It's a Viking, right? Or something?
2: It's like a Viking with a sword and stuff.
0: Yeah.
2: And I don't know if you noticed, but part of his package is hanging out.
0: I never noticed it, but now I'm going to have to go look because I'm weird that way. All right, Kevin, I got a break for traffic, but thanks so much for calling New Jersey 101.5. All right, I want to hear from you. 1-800-283-1015. We're talking about songs that you just love so much that you'll never turn them off whenever it's on. Even if you're at your destination, you sit in the car and wait till the song finishes before you get out. 1-800-283-1015. Let's check out the roads, New Jersey. Fast traffic.
3: And Derek, still dealing with delays at the Outer Bridge crossing in both directions due to construction. Take the Gothels. Northbound Parkway express lanes at work at 120. Southbound delays easing over the Driscoll Bridge. Route 1, very busy right near Ridge Road, South Brunswick. It's road work each way. 27 is better. 206 is still crawling into Bellmeat, Griggstown Road. Both directions with construction. 80 West, a mess from Parsippany into Denville. Road work, exit 40 to 37. Next report in 15 minutes. New Jersey, 101.5.
4: New Jersey 101.5, instant weather turning more comfortable tonight. The downpours are gone, partly cloudy. We'll generally dip back into the low and mid-60s. A beautiful day on tap for tomorrow. Low humidity, sunshine mixing with some clouds. Highs into the mid-80s, and then a little bit more humid again Wednesday with an afternoon thunderstorm. Highs in the low 80s. I'm meteorologist John Furyk.
0: 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Fast traffic and instant weather every 15 minutes on New Jersey 101.5.
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3: The FDA is investigating a separate cyclosporiasis outbreak not linked to lettuce.
7: Almost 100 cases have been connected with the separate outbreak. The outbreak linked to lettuce has caused thousands of cases. Traceback efforts can prove to be difficult due to the time it takes people to experience symptoms. 9 states have been linked to the outbreak caused by lettuce from Mexico. U.S. health officials have said the U.S. food supply is safe. I'm Mark Mayfield.
3: Researchers have a new way to treat cavities that avoids drilling at the dentist's office. A University of Michigan study has discovered that a liquid brushed on a cavity stopped tooth decay in more than half of the cases with baby teeth. This liquid, called silver diamine fluoride, has been used in other countries, but officials in the U.S. have not completed trials proving its safety and effectiveness up until this trial. Tooth decay impacts more than 40% of U.S. children. And New York City health officials are declaring an end to the Legionnaires outbreak on Manhattan's Upper East Side that's resulted in 7 deaths. Health update, I'm Scott Pringle.
0: .1025 on New Jersey 101.5. Semi-Charmed Life is a song I love too. I listen to it all the time. That brings back great memories of the summer of 97, I think it was. Had a good summer that summer. 1-800-283-1015. We're talking about songs that you love that you never shut off. Whenever it pops on the radio, you're listening into it. You're not changing the channel. You're not moving. If you're at your destination, you're staying in the car and listening until it's finished because it's just a jam that you have to hear. And I was talking about, you know, being into... I think there's groups more than just individual songs for me. Like if it's a band and, you know, from a band I love, like I was talking about Molly Hatchet earlier. I'm not a big Southern rock fan. I mean, I like Lynyrd Skynyrd. I'm okay with that. But I'm not like super into, you know, the Marshall Tucker Band or anything like that. But I just love the album Molly Hatchet Flirting with Disaster. I love that album. It's such a great album. Boogie No More and all that stuff. It's just one of those albums that you just, when it comes, any song from it, when it comes on, I just crank it up. And I literally today when I was working out, I was listening to the album. I wasn't, you know, shuffling through my stuff. I listened to that album specifically because I like it so much. And the same thing with anything from Steve Miller Band, anything from Dire Straits, anything from The Cars. But then you get into like bands like Culture Club, where people go, you like Culture Club? Yeah, I like Culture Club. So did John. John liked Culture Club. We like Culture Club. But it's frowned upon. Ah, that's not cool. You can't like, what's not cool about it? Listen, the 80s were my jam. 80s were is my favorite music is from the 80s. Now I certainly flow back into the mid 70s, you know, and I'm a big Led Zeppelin fan and all that stuff. But the music that I identify most with is new wave music. I was into new wave music. So I was into the Talking Heads, I was into XTC, I was into Culture Club can be sort of considered that new wave type of music, Duran Duran. But then I was very much into the Talking Heads, the Cars and Blondie and stuff like that, the Clash. That was my music. That's the music I really, really found myself attached to. And when I listen to music, I'm on shuffle, I'm listening to mostly 80s stuff. And all the and not just alternative 80s, not just new wave 80s. I'm listening to the rock, and I'm, you know, I can deal with the glam bands from the 80s and stuff. I'm okay with them, you know, Poison and all that stuff. I'll listen to it. I like it. but really new wave music was my thing. That's and it, to this day, I identify most with that kind of music. But I mean, I love it all. If I had a choice between TV and music, TV would go and music would stay. I music was my escape when I was younger. I moved into Jackson. Nobody knew me there, you know. I was brand new that first summer. And so I immersed myself into music and listened to a ton of music. And then, of course, I made friends. But that first summer, that got me through that summer. I just moved. I didn't want to move, obviously. Now, you don't want to move. You're a kid. You're leaving your friends behind. You're leaving your school behind. So music, and I think it's that way for a lot of people. I mean, music, obviously, it defines our lives. We can hear a song, and it will transport us right back to whatever it is, whatever age we were when we first heard the song and we became fans of it. TV can do that in a certain way, but no, not like music can. Not like music can. You can watch an old TV show and go, I remember that when I was a kid, but it's not the same. Music transports you back. It takes you there. I mean, you can hear a song and know exactly what you were doing. Or maybe you can hear a song and it's attached to multiple parts of your life, like relationships or friendships or traveling or something like that. And it just instantly brings you back. Something about you, level 42, brings me back to Spain. I visited Spain. That song was a big hit then. And it was just, spent 2 weeks in Spain and that song was huge. I heard it the other day. Instantly took me back to that time when I was hanging out with my friends and having a good time. So tell me what songs do that for you. 1-800-283-1015. App chat is open as well. Time now for the news.
4: Crews continue to battle the massive wildfires in Spokane, Washington. Officials now say more than 700 structures have been destroyed in the area, though the full extent of the damage is not yet known. National Guard Major General Gent Welsh says the wildfires are 0% contained.
5: We're still in the fight. There's still a lot of stuff smoking. There's still a lot of danger. There's going to be a lot of questions about when can we get back. It's going to take some time.
4: President Trump says Iran's reached out to the U.S. to stop a planned massive strike. Trump told reporters at the White House many other Middle Eastern countries also called, urging Trump to hold off on the strikes and let talks continue. Microsoft has issued a security warning about hotel Wi-Fi. The company says members of a Russian espionage group are using phony sign-in pages to break into accounts and steal information. As a safer option, experts advise using your phone as a hotspot. I'm Scott Carr.
6: Now, here comes New Jersey fast traffic.
8: Still a crawl on 80 westbound from exit 42 in Parsippany out toward exit 37 in Rockaway. Just one lane open with construction. The Outer Bridge crossing has road work in both directions, and the George Washington Bridge is bunching up to about a 10-minute delay upstairs. The lower level is now closed because of construction. The Lincoln and Holland both look good. 206 still very busy in Hillsboro with repairs right near Bellmead-Riggstown Road. Same with Route 1, both ways near Ridge Road and South Brunswick. We have construction delays there, too. Parkway has gotten better through the road work. 42 North still jammed at 295 in Belmar. That's construction. And 37 West in Toms River still single-laning near Oak Ridge Road. That's emergency repairs. Next report in 15 minutes, New Jersey, 101.5.
24: New Jersey, 101.5, instant weather, partly cloudy for tonight and turning more comfortable as humidity drops. We'll dip back into the low and mid-60s. And then beautiful for tomorrow, low humidity, sunshine mixing with some clouds. It'll be warm, highs into the mid-80s. Really about as nice as you could ask for, though, in early August. And then more humid on Wednesday. An afternoon thunderstorm in the area, highs in the low 80s. I'm meteorologist John Furyk.
0: 74 in Manasquan, 76 in Woodbury, 72 in Westfield. Fast traffic and instant weather every 15 minutes on New Jersey 101.5. And it's Eric Potts in for Steve Trevelise, and we're here till 11 o'clock. We're talking Jersey with you. We're talking about music, and this the subject kind of is now kind of warped into what song just takes you, transports you back to a certain place and time. When you listen to it just instantly you can remember the smells, the sounds, the everything from just that one song. It brings you there. What is it? 1-800-283-1015. Your call's coming up.
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5: The FDA is investigating a separate cyclosporiasis outbreak not linked to lettuce.
6: Almost 100 cases have been connected with the separate outbreak. The outbreak linked to lettuce has caused thousands of cases. Traceback efforts can prove to be difficult due to the time it takes people to experience symptoms. 9 states have been linked to the outbreak caused by lettuce from Mexico. U.S. health officials have said the U.S. food supply is safe. I'm Mark Mayfield.
5: Researchers have a new way to treat cavities that avoids drilling at the dentist office. A University of Michigan study has discovered that a liquid brushed on a cavity stopped tooth decay in more than half of the cases with baby teeth. This liquid, called silver diamine fluoride, has been used in other countries, but officials in the U.S. have not completed trials proving its safety and effectiveness up until this trial. Tooth decay impacts more than 40% of U.S. children. And New York City health officials are declaring an end to the Legionnaires outbreak on Manhattan's Upper East Side that's resulted in 7 deaths. Health update, I'm Scott Pringle.
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13: On New Jersey 101.5. I bet you this song brings a lot of people back to a certain time in their life. Little Doobie Brothers for you. That's what we're talking about. We're talking about songs that transport you back into right there where you were the first time you heard it. It's a song that maybe every time you were hanging out with your friends when you were younger, you were jamming with it. And as soon as you hear the song, you're right back where you were at that time. You can hear the things that you heard. You could see the things that you were seeing. You could even smell the smells. Maybe you were down the ocean and you could smell the salt water and all that stuff, because it's just that kind of a song that moves you back in time. There's song, and everybody has a song that does it for them. Sheila in North Jersey has a song, I'm sure, that does it for her. Hi, Sheila.
14: Hi.
13: How are
14: you? I gotta tell you.
13: Is this one of your favorite songs, though, this song here? Do you know this song?
14: A little bit.
13: It's named for you. It's Sheila is the name of the song.
14: Yeah.
13: All right, I'm going to stop it for you so you don't have to listen to it anymore.
14: You thought the one with the ponytail. I remember that one.
13: Yeah.
14: I was more into soul music. They had American Bandstand and they had Soul Train. I would prefer Soul Train over American Bandstand. Anything the Bee Gees plays, oh my God, I love it. What I do is I put Alexa, have her play music. I lip sync to the music. I make videos. I post it on Facebook for my family. They think I'm nuts, okay? But I just,

0: and lip sync to that for your family.
1: Thank you, sweetheart. I will do that.
0: All right,
1: have
0: Sheila.
1: A good night.
0: All right, thanks for calling New Jersey 101.5. 1-800-283-1015. If you got a song that transports you back to a certain time, a certain place, I want to hear about it. My buddy Linda in Hamilton. Linda, thanks for calling New Jersey 101.5. Hi, Linda.
2: Oh, how you doing, Eric?
0: I'm doing good. How about you?
2: Buddy, you brought up this topic tonight because I'm a 60s girl, and Sunday night we went over to Rossi's, and I'm into the Motown, anything Motown, all the groups, the Temptations, the Four Tops, and
0: yeah,
2: everything.
0: Sure.
2: And we were surprised they had Benny Hill there. He's 83 years old, and he used to sing with Motown, and he went through all the songs going from table to table with his microphone.
0: Really?
2: Oh, yeah. We had a blast. I went with my cousin and my girlfriend, and I like anything Motown.
0: When you first said Benny Hill, I thought you were talking about the English comedian.
2: No. No, he's a black guy. He's 83 now, but yeah, he's fantastic.
0: What's the one song that really brings you back?
2: I Can't Help Myself, The Temptations.
0: Oh, great song.
2: Right.
0: Yeah, for sure.
2: And everything. And, no, I mean, I love music, you know, and we had fun that night.
0: The night that Benny was singing to all the tables?
2: Right.
0: Yeah, I can imagine. Yeah, sure.
2: Yeah, that was at right here at Rossi's.
0: Where's Rossi's at?
2: It's right next to Golden Dawn.
0: Yep, know where it's at. Yep. I didn't realize they did music there.
2: They did music. They had, and it was really good. So I say, ooh, it's fancy that he's doing this topic tonight.
0: There you go.
2: I got to tell him.
0: All right. Yeah. Well, you know, as always, thanks for calling in, Linda. I appreciate it.
2: All right. You take care, Eric.
0: All right. I'll talk to you soon. Bye-bye. 1-800-283-1015. And what's the song that does it for you? The song that brings you back to a certain time, a certain place, and you can close your eyes. You listen to the song, you can close your eyes, and you're there. Brings you right back. Like, for me, I can listen to anything from the Bat Out of Hell album from Meatloaf, and that brings me back to the school bus for some reason. And I'm on the school bus when I hear, because for whatever reason, you know, I told you our bus driver let us bring tapes in, and she would play cassette tapes, and she had a system in the school bus. I don't know if they all had it, but our bus driver did. And I don't know, for a couple of weeks there, we were stuck on, because everybody loved the album. So we were, more than a couple of weeks, a couple of months probably, we just kept listening to that album, Bat Out of Hell. It's got some great songs, 2 Out of 3 Ain't Bad, and Paradise by the Dashboard Light. Oh, that's a great album. That's one of those albums that you don't skip either. Although, I will admit that I can't sit there and listen to 9 minutes of Paradise by the Dashboard Light every time I hear it comes on. I got to shut it off eventually because it's 9 minutes long. But yeah, that is a great album. It brings me back. So what's a group or a song or even an album that brings you back to a certain point and you can see it clear as day? The music is there. It brings you that. Because, I mean, again, everybody has a moment. And it doesn't even have to be like a super meaningful thing. Like for me, like I said, Level 42, Something About You was a hit when I happened to be in Spain. And for me, that song just sticks in my head. And I right back, and I had such a good time in Spain. Let me tell you this. I had a great time in Spain. I was young. I had fun. And that was a great, great trip. And that song just reminds me of that. And I'm right back where I was then. I feel like I'm there. So I'm sure there's songs that do that for you. It's hard to convey, I know, but try. 1-800-283-1015. John in Washington Crossing, thanks for calling New Jersey 101.5. 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
3: Hey, how's it going, Eric? First of all, I'll give you the song first, then I'll give you a thank you for something. Right. This song that I got is, believe it or not, it's by the Smiths, A Rush and a Push and the Land is Ours. And back in my college days, my friend and I, he loved the Smiths. We would be playing Sonic, and he would have that song going all the time. So he loved the Smiths. But last week, I don't know if you remember, I called in,

0: and I was we were talking about the dad thing, and I was talking about downloading your podcast.
1: Yeah,
0: because you weren't on, and you said to call in on Thursday, but I couldn't call in on Thursday because you were talking about the police thing.
1: Oh yeah, yeah.
0: And you were jammed with the calls. I don't call when it's jammed because then you don't need me, and it was an important topic.
1: Did it never go on demand? I know because you were talking about your dad. And you wanted to share it with your mom.
0: Yeah, yeah, it did. It did. So that's why I wanted to thank you.
1: Oh, but good.
0: I feel like all your shows, everyone that's on the Steve Chavalee show, if they're guests, it should download into Steve's thing so we could hear our conversations too, because we've had a couple of really good ones.
1: Yeah, but I'm not the bosses here, so I don't know what they do. But you know, I do what I'm told, and then if it makes it on demand, it makes it on demand. I'm glad it did for you though, and I'm glad you were able to share that.
0: Yep, thanks a lot.
1: All right, John, thanks for calling. I appreciate it. 1-800-283-1015 is the number to reach me, and we're talking about music. Always loved talking about music. And I love sitting in here and talking about music with Steve, because there's nobody more knowledgeable when it comes, especially like the 70s and 60s music, than Steve. I mean, Steve knows his stuff. So I enjoy talking to him about that. I feel like I can hold my weight with Steve when I talk about maybe late 70s and through the 80s, because that's my music. But when it comes to the 60s and especially the Beatles, the 60s and forget it. Steve tops everybody. 60s into the 70s, he tops everybody. And I'm sure he's never really talked the 80s with them, I don't think, but certainly know about his knowledge of 60s and 70s music. All right, let's go to Diane in Staten Island. Diane, thanks for calling New Jersey 101.5. Hi, Diane.
2: Hi, how are you?
1: I'm doing well, thank you. Yourself?
2: Good.
1: So what is the song that does it for you?
2: Okay, well, I have one song, but then your callers also made me think of two others. But the first song is Maggie May by Rod Stewart. Okay, and you heard that song, right?
1: I got it playing right now for you.
2: Okay, so I think I was maybe in my senior year of high school on Staten Island. And I'm pretty sure it's about that he doesn't want to go back to school, and he's seeing this girl, Maggie May. Anyway,
1: she's an older woman, and
2: yeah,
1: yeah,
2: right. And yeah. He doesn't want to go back to school. He wants to stay with her or something. And but he goes back to school, and it reminds me of the lunchroom at Newdorf High School on Staten Island.
1: Mm-hmm.
2: I can still smell the sauerkraut and the hot dogs when I hear that song, because you know it just brings you back.
1: Yeah,
2: you know? And so whenever I hear that song, I think of Newdorf High School on Staten Island, and you know how we're back in school and the summer is over and it's like September, you know.
1: Yeah. All right, so if I'm gonna play it, if I turn this up, are you gonna smell sauerkraut?
2: Probably.
1: Right, here we go. I laughed at all of your jokes. You smell the sauerkraut?
2: Well, I don't know if I smell the sauerkraut. I remember the lunchroom. I remember. And Newdorf High School is now a different school. They built a new Newdorf High School, and the old Newdorf High School on Staten Island is now called Staten Island Tech High School. Mm-hmm. So it's like, so for anybody's listening, that's like a very it's a like a magnet school. It's very smart kids. Before, when I was there, it was just regular kids, you know. But now,
1: at least when you were there, they weren't labeling it the dumb kids, right? So there you go.
2: Yeah, right.
1: All right.
2: But then can I tell you another one?
1: I got a break for the traffic, but go ahead real quick.
2: Okay, so when I went to Hunter College, I was a synchronized swimmer, and we would go to clubs, and we had some music that we did to swimming routines, and they were from the Bee Gees.
1: Mm.
2: So we would swim to the disco music, and we'd put on a show at Hunter College. And so we'd do the routine on the dance floor, and everybody, I think it was, the place was Wednesdays or Thursdays in Manhattan. So everybody would watch us doing our swimming routine on the dance floor. So
1: very
2: that,
1: cool.
2: That music reminded me of that too.
1: Awesome. So Diane, anyway, thanks for calling. I really appreciate it. Thanks for calling New Jersey 101.5. Have a great night. 1-800-283-1015. Time now to check on the roads. Here's New Jersey Fast Traffic.
3: All right, Eric, and hitting on those big delays again. 42 northbound slow at 295 in Belmar. That is, of course, construction. And worth noting that Quaker Road is still closed in Princeton with flooding between Nassau Park Boulevard and Stockton Street. Turnpike northbound truck lanes are closed. Southbound car lanes are closed down to 7A. Parkway northbound express lane still busy by 117. There is road work south over the Driscoll Bridge and both ways on the Outer Bridge crossing. 80 West is still a parking lot from exit 42 in Parsippany out to 37 in Rockaway. You're single laning with construction, and the lower deck is closed at the George Washington Bridge. Next report in 15 minutes on New Jersey 101.5.
4: New Jersey 101.5. Instant weather turning more comfortable tonight. The downpours are gone, partly cloudy. We'll generally dip back into the low and mid-60s. A beautiful day on tap for tomorrow. Low humidity, sunshine mixing with some clouds. Highs into the mid-80s, and then a little bit more humid again Wednesday with an afternoon thunderstorm. Highs in the low 80s. I'm meteorologist John Furyk.
1: Right now, 75 in Brigantine, 71 in Flemington, 73 in Colts Neck. Fast traffic, instant weather every 15 minutes on New Jersey 101.5.
5: 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Robert Wood Johnson University Hospital's Jack and Cheryl Morris Cancer Center and Rutgers Cancer Institute was recognized as a top 100 cancer program in the U.S. by U.S. News and World Report and a top 10 program in the New York metropolitan area.
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23: From ABC News Tech Trends. Some major social media companies are facing a new legal challenge from the Social Media Victims Law Center. That organization says the design of social media platforms owned by Meta, TikTok, Snap, and Google are addictive and contributed to the deaths of 4 children. Those companies are now facing a personal injury and wrongful death lawsuit. Google Earth is rolling back a controversial feature which had allowed people to modify satellite images of the Earth using AI. It comes after the company says it discovered people sharing screenshots of generated imagery that appear to violate our policies. And as it turns out, that global shortage in computer memory is having a global impact. Earlier this summer, Xbox announced pricing on some of its consoles is going up by as much as $150 in some cases in the U.S. This weekend, we learned European gamers will soon have to pay more as well, up to 200 euro in some cases. With Tech Trends, I'm Mike Dubosky, ABC News.
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1: Just a couple minutes left here in New Jersey 101.5. It's Eric Potts in for Steve Trevelise. He'll be back with you tomorrow night. I'll be back in Thursday night for Steve. And we're talking Jersey. We're talking about music, music that transports you back to a certain time. The second you hear it, you're just in that moment again. Whatever the song may be, whatever the moment was, you can just close your eyes and picture yourself there. Vince in Red Bank has a group that I really like this group, and he's going to tell us what song it is. Hi, Vince. Thanks for calling New Jersey 101.5.
24: Hello, Eric. Pleasure to talk to you, and I've been listening to you all night. So
1: I appreciate it. Thank you.
24: As always.
1: Thank you.
24: Yeah, my song that I can definitely pinpoint always brings me back is ZZ Top, Legs. She's got legs.
1: Yeah. Where does that bring you back to?
24: Well, to the first times that I ever heard it. And I mean, I'm 34 nowadays, but it brings me back to when I was a little kid in I want to say like the mid 90s.
1: Uh-huh.
24: And it just brings me back to sitting in the back of my dad's black pickup truck he had, and he had the ZZ Top cassette that you could just pop in. And it just always brings me back to like just riding around roads between Howell and Freehold, and just really jamming to ZZ Top.
1: So. There you go. Here it is.
24: Yeah, it's a badass song.
1: Yeah, and that's cool that it brings you back to being with your father and being able to experience that again and go back and think about being a little kid in the car with your dad, him listening to this, you both liking the same song. That's a good feeling.
24: Yes, sir.
1: All right.
24: Thanks again, Eric, and have a great night.
1: All right, thanks, Vince. Thanks for calling New Jersey 101.5. Appreciate it. Let me turn this off here. Let's get rid of Legs. Great album. That was, now I can't think of the name of the album. It's got a car in the front. A lot of them had a car in the front of it, but, Eliminator, I think that might've been it. ZZ Top. They had that resurgence back in the early to mid 80s. I mean, they never really went away, but they really had a big resurgence in that album. Again, I think it was called Eliminator. That album just crushed for that whole summer. I guess of maybe 83, 84, somewhere in that area. Trying to pull my best Steve out. I think it was 83, 84. Yeah. Great, great, great album, great band. They were great in the 70s, great into the 80s. All right, so that's going to do it for me. I will be back Thursday night for you. Steve will be back with you tomorrow night. Thanks for hanging out with me tonight. Thanks for listening in. Great job, as always, by Charlie, who produced the show tonight. So thank you, Charlie, for the wonderful job you did. And I'll see you guys on Thursday. Have a great rest of your week. See you Thursday. Bye.
5: 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Fitzpatrick Home Improvement News Desk. 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
3: Crews continue to battle the massive wildfires in Spokane, Washington. Officials say more than 700 structures have been destroyed in the area, though the full extent of the damage is not yet known. The wildfires are 0% contained. Major General Gent Welsh with the Washington State National Guard says the devastation from the fires difficult to describe.
4: I've been to a lot of places around the world, and not so good places around the world, and I can tell you today that's a war zone.
3: Spokane's primary election is on Tuesday. Officials say evacuees who don't have their ballots can get help at the Spokane County Elections Office. Voters can request replacement ballot packets in person. President Trump says Iran's reached out to the U.S. to stop a planned massive strike by the U.S. Speaking with reporters, the president said today he was urged by several countries, along with Iran, to hold off.
6: I don't want to use the word begging, but some were, in particular, Iran did not want to be hit. And they said, we want to talk. We want to talk about the strait.
3: The president says he expects the Strait of Hormuz to be completely open by Tuesday. This as Iran publicly has said it has no plans to engage in talks with the U.S. Capital One Bank says it closed down several accounts in 2021 that were tied to President Trump and his businesses over concerns about money laundering. That from a recent court filing as lawyers for the bank asked a federal judge to dismiss a lawsuit from the president's trust over the closing of the accounts. Earlier this year, the president sued J.P. Morgan Chase for closing accounts and sought billions in damages. Microsoft is issuing a security warning about hotel Wi-Fi. The company says Russian hackers have been using phony sign-in pages to break into accounts and steal information. They say the operations involved a widespread compromise of Wi-Fi networks at hospitality-related companies. I'm Scott Carr.
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27: Getting reports of an issue on 78 westbound in Bethlehem. It looks like an accident, possibly some construction. We're going to be calling state police, but this is west of exit 11. Go with 173 instead to get around this. Outer Bridge Crossing still slow leaving New Jersey. That's construction, and beware the delays on Route 206 by Bellmead Griggstown Road. That's fix-up work. Next report in 15 minutes, New Jersey 101.5.
28: New Jersey 101.5 instant weather drying out overnight, turning more comfortable. Patchy clouds as we dip back generally into the low and mid-60s. Tuesday, lower humidity. Really nice day for this time of the year. Sunshine mixing with some clouds. Highs generally into the mid-80s. So it'll be warm, but again, not too humid. And then the humidity comes up a little bit again on Wednesday with highs in the low 80s and an afternoon thunderstorm. I'm meteorologist John Furyk.
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5: 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Plus traffic, weather, and all the fun only Big Joe can deliver. 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
1: New Jersey Chime Time is 11:10. Dennis and Judy show. Judy's off today on a special family event. Kyle Forsini is joining me today. Hi, Kyle.
37: Hi, Dennis.
1: Somebody mentioned the Riverside Car Show, the small town stuff. I went to that once. Very cool. And somebody recommended, Susie recommended you take your Polish girlfriend to the Doylestown, Pennsylvania Polish Festival.
37: She actually recommended that I take you.
1: Oh, she did?
37: Yeah.
1: Oh, yeah, that's not happening.
37: wouldn't be nearly as fun.
0: So we want to talk about this. I'm real curious to see, are people happy about this?

0: plastic.
1: I mean, gut reaction is it's stupid. It's annoying. It's another thing that you're then going to have to ask for. Like, it was originally you had to, I believe, ask for a plastic straw if you wanted it, and then they were just outlawed in general. Now you're to the point where you have to ask for plastic utensils. I mean, specifically, and this really only applies to takeout, or if you're going to Dairy Queen and you eat with the red spoon that they give you, which is, like, I would never eat it with anything else. So I can still get the plastic utensils, which is fine. Is it annoying that I have to ask for it? Of course it is. I'd rather they just throw that in the bag like they do everything else. But I'm happy for at least now you can still get them.
0: Yeah, they... One of the Rita's Water Ice locations, I think it was one in Union County, showed a video of a guy coming up and he's getting a water ice or Italian ice or whatever you want to call it. And the girl hands it to him and she said, "Is there anything else I can help you with?" He goes, "Yeah, I'd like a spoon."
1: Yeah.
0: And she goes, "Okay, here you go." So illustrating that you have to ask for it.
1: That's the part that's incredibly dumb. If you're going to an ice cream place, or like Rita's or Dairy Queen, like I mentioned, or maybe a mom and pop shop, they're not going to give you, like, what are we doing here? That part is incredibly dumb.
0: We're masturbating is what they're doing. these creeps, these low-life scumbag weasel politicians with no gonads in Trenton. Like I said, don't want to or can't solve the big problems like property taxes and wasteful spending and BS. Just create more BS to make them look, virtue signaling, making them look like they're saving the planet. You're not saving S, you creep. Do I have to list all the things you are again, you creep morons?
1: Yeah, I mean, everybody's, especially if you're doing it at a place where you specifically would need a plastic utensil, you're still asking for it. So I'm assuming that they're thinking, it's not like they're outlawed in general. You can no longer use them. I guess they're hoping that you limit the amount that you give out because some people aren't going to ask for it. But there's going to be instances where, of course, you're going to ask for a plastic utensil if you're getting ice cream or, I don't know, go to like a Salad Works and you eat inside, or a Chipotle. If you're eating inside there, they all have the plastic utensils.
0: Even the condiments. Chick-fil-A is not going to throw the stuff in your bag. You're going to have to ask for the special Chick-fil-A sauce.
1: Yep.
0: Well, New Jersey recommends you carry around usable forks and knives as the state's Skip the Stuff law takes effect. Now, do you think New Jersey's the only state to do this? Because we are the only state that does other stupid S.
1: I highly doubt they're the only state to do this.
0: Two.
1: California
0: and Washington State.
1: Yeah.
0: The only two moron. And it's embarrassing. It's embarrassing that we are lumped in with those crazy effing people on the West Coast. Again, it's purely virtue signaling. This does nothing.
1: Yeah, and I don't know if it says it in the article for you to see. Is this like going in phases? First it's you have to ask, then all of a sudden they're just outlawed in general? Because if you're really hurting businesses if you're going to outlaw them in general.
0: Well, here's the thing. No, it doesn't say. It just went into effect Saturday. So if you maybe noticed it already over the weekend, you will notice it this week if you go to a takeout place. But what happened with the plastic bag ban is that you said it hurt businesses. Supermarkets saved a S ton of money.
1: No, yeah, I'm saying plastic utensils would hurt businesses. Like if you're like, I'm thinking of ice cream parlors, places that are, you have to give out the plastic spoon.
0: So they will continue, but you just have to go through the stupid dance of asking for just
1: adds
0: one.
1: An extra step.
0: And as they're writing this in Trenton, do they look at the moron next to them and say, are we really doing this? It's just so stupid. So with the plastic bag ban, supermarkets saved a ton of... At first, they were taking a lot of heat. It's like, no, we didn't do this.
1: Right.
0: The state did this.
1: Yeah.
0: But then, month after month, they saved on buying all those plastic bags.
1: Yeah, I mean, it could turn it right on the consumer. Make you have to go get the bag yourself.
0: But what was the purpose of the law?
1: The plastic bag law?
0: Yeah.
1: To limit waste?
0: To eliminate waste of plastic. Plastics.
1: Mm-hmm.
0: We're wasting more now with these reusable ones because people are throwing those out.
1: Yeah.
0: And that's thicker plastic. It's just, and they didn't learn from that? It's just so bad. This, I love New Jersey. It has so much to offer. But when they do stupid S like this, I just want to leave. Just want to scream and leave.
1: The plastic bag ban, what? Was that like 2020, 2021? That's been in effect for about 5 years now. Because I wasn't doing a heck of a lot of grocery shopping back then. But now that I'm doing it, and I have never really had the experience of doing it with plastic bags, I still hate it. I still hate having to bring my own bag. Sometimes I forget, and you got to drive back home and get them. And I've been in other states where I've been able to use the plastic bags, and it's like a culture shock. Yeah, this is allowed? I can do this?
0: This is amazing.
1: Yeah.
0: It's like somebody coming from Czechistan or Chechnya to America for Thursday. You put in plastic bag for me? Right. Thank you. Yeah. I keep the plastic bag. Thank you. It's like, no, you're in Pennsylvania. You're not a foreigner from a foreign land.
1: And it's also eliminated the actual person bagging your groceries for you, too. Because now you got to do everything yourself if you're doing the plastic.
0: I always did anyway. I didn't mind. Because I do self-checkout, and I don't bother with the young person that can't make eye contact with another human being. Come on, kid. Get off the screen. Talk to somebody. But I digress. What's the worst, Kyle, of not having your own plastic bag? The worst place that you go, and I know you go there.
1: The worst place for not having my own plastic bag, probably Wawa.
0: That's it.
1: Because you have so many things that you try to get. It's a pain in the butt. I agree. I mean,
0: how many Wawa bags have you bought over the last few years?
1: Well, I've only gotten one because I refuse to do it because I think it's stupid that I have to buy a bag. So now I just walk out with, 17 things in my arms and I'm dropping half of them and look like a fool, but I get to my car and I'm good. I leave.
0: It is
1: annoying.
0: 1-800-283-1015 is the phone number if you want to join in. Do you have any calls?
1: Yeah, we got Debbie from Mount Olive. Hi, Debbie.
0: Hi, Deb.
2: Hi. Hi. Welcome back, Dennis.
0: Thank you.
2: Glad you're back.
0: Thanks.
2: And I agree with you as far as they just feel like they need to, do something good, like it's a feel-good thing. But I also kind of feel like it's a distraction. They're kind of like choosing our arguments for us, like what's the most important thing going on right now in New Jersey? And this is not it. It's more about the voting and the economy and things like that. That's where the focus should be. It shouldn't be on these stupid laws. I mean, you can ask for plastic cutlery if you need it. So where's the argument? There's no argument.
0: Yeah, and like you said, it's a distraction. There's so many other things that are more important. And this is what they focus on. And this, unfortunately, is what we're stuck with. Now, do you ever talk about leaving the state?
2: I would like to, but my children are here. They're grown, but I have grandchildren.
0: That's the common answer. All right. Thank you so much for the call. Stay well. Appreciate you, as the kids say today. Appreciate you. So the plastic utensil ban has gone into effect over the weekend. Has it affected you yet? If it hasn't, it will this week if you're going for a takeout. And what do you think? Are we saving the planet by doing this? Is New Jersey just masturbating in the corner of the country, trying to make themselves feel better in the legislature that they're doing something? I'd like to use other verbiage, but I'm confined to using the word masturbate.
1: Three times in one segment. It's impressive.
0: What, saying it or doing it? Okay. Let's go. It's 11:19. Time for New Jersey Fast.
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4: Westbound I-78 in Bethlehem has all lanes subject to closure right near mile point 9. That's between exit 11 and 7. It's all because of an accident. State police say apparently a fire truck rear-ended a vehicle. Stay away from that. Go with 173 instead. 80 West is still a crawl through Denville. There's construction. Your backups from 287 out of Bridge Crossing work in both directions. Still very busy on 206 at Bellmead Griggstown Road with construction and on Route 1 near Ridge Road in South Brunswick. Parkway work north in the express lanes near 120 and southbound over the Driscoll Bridge. 42 North delays east through the road work at 295 in Belmar. The lower deck is closed at the George Washington Bridge. Next report in 15 minutes on New Jersey 101.5.
5: New Jersey 101.5 instant weather. Patchy clouds overnight, turning more comfortable. We'll have lows generally in the low and mid 60s. and then lower humidity for Tuesday. Probably the nicest day of the week. Mixture clouds and sunshine, highs in the mid-80s. Humidity starts to creep back on Wednesday. There could be a thunderstorm or two in the afternoon, highs in the low 80s. I'm meteorologist John Furyk.
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1: From ABC News Tech Trends. Some major social media companies are facing a new legal challenge from the Social Media Victims Law Center. That organization says the design of social media platforms owned by Meta, TikTok, Snap, and Google are addictive and contributed to the deaths of 4 children. Those companies are now facing a personal injury and wrongful death lawsuit. Google Earth is rolling back a controversial feature which had allowed people to modify satellite images of the Earth using AI. It comes after the company says it discovered people sharing screenshots of generated imagery that appear to violate our policies. And as it turns out, that global shortage in computer memory is having a global impact. Earlier this summer, Xbox announced pricing on some of its consoles is going up by as much as $150 in some cases in the U.S. This weekend, we learned European gamers will soon have to pay more as well, up to 200 euro in some cases. With Tech Trends, I'm Mike Dubusky, ABC News.
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3: Dennis and Judy show. It's 11:25. Judy's off today with a special family event. Kyle Forcini is here, our producer slash co-host slash everything at New Jersey 101.5. So this new law went into effect. It skipped the stuff law. Like if you make it sound cool, like, and trust me, it is wasteful that they throw a bunch of napkins and plastic forks and condiments in there that you didn't ask for. A lot of times those smart businesses, they don't want to waste their stuff. They'll ask you, do you need, you know, dinnerware? Do you need, any condiments? You go, no, I'm good, you know. And then they don't do it. And they skip the stuff on their own. I'm all for saving plastic, saving the planet. But leave it up to private enterprise to do that. And if they don't, I mean, you can, as a customer, you can also say, I don't need all this stuff. Just give me the sandwich or whatever. But when they're handing you a water ice or ice cream at Rita's, you got to need a spoon.
4: Yeah, I mean, is there anything that you eat specifically with a plastic utensil?
3: Ice cream.
4: Probably right. Just that, right? I don't think I have anything else that I specifically would do with a plastic utensil. And it's really
3: a salad, you know.
4: Maybe, but I'm kind of in your boat where people will ask, you know, at a place if you need plastic utensils, or they'll throw them in there as an extra, like a Chinese place that I go to all the time. Yeah. They'll throw in there for takeout. They'll throw you the plastic utensils. I never use them.
3: Oh, God forbid those people, a lot of them don't speak English.
5: You said those people. I'm going to cry now because I'm a white liberal idiot.
3: Anyway, the foreigners who run restaurants that aren't up on this nonsense, they're just here, you know, grinding every day, making a living, they might not be aware, and they'll get fined. I think it's $100 for the first fine, $250 for the second one. And do you end up in jail after, you know, so many fines? You go, what did you do?
4: 30 years to life.
3: I gave plastic forks to a girl who ordered a salad without it. She didn't ask for
4: it. An unsuspecting customer was assaulted.
3: I forced a spoon on someone. Good Lord.
4: I tried giving away a spork.
3: That's a separate category. You do hard time.
4: Those have been outlawed for a long time.
3: All right, let's go to the phones, Kyle.
4: Let's go to Mackenzie from Rahway. What's going on, Mackenzie? What do you think about the plastic ban?
6: Hello, good morning, Kyle and Mr. Dennis.
3: Good morning.
6: Yes, about the plastic ban and the reason why, like, they chose to do this instead of doing something important, like making things affordable for us to live in New Jersey, it's because, you know, they just they get bribed. So for not accomplishing actual things, they just get bribed. So they take the bribe over the actually taking care of the people.
3: Well, how would they get a bribe for this?
6: How would they get a bribe for this?
3: Yeah, like who would be bribing them to do something stupid?
6: There's so many lobbies for everything, right?
3: Yeah, the small business lobby is probably the weakest, and they might save because they'll be spending less on this stuff. But yeah, the corruption is rife. And in Haiti, do they give away free plastic utensils in Haiti if you order a small, say, dog hoagie or a cat salad?
6: Well, I didn't stay to live there that long to find out.
3: Oh, all right. All right, Mackenzie, thank you. They're eating the cats. They're eating the dogs.
4: I mean, you know that they're doing this because there's a section of people that are out there that are going to be staunchly for this, and they're catering to those people. There are those who think that all plastic utensils and anything that you know, bags is the same thing, that it's a waste that you need to get rid of, and it's just kind of catering to that party.
3: And what they did with the plastic bags is they included paper bags as well.
4: Yeah. Wait, did they get rid of those entirely too? Because when I was in college, I think Acme used to give you paper bags, and now that's completely gone as well, right?
3: Oh yeah, but when it happened with the plastic bag.
4: Yeah,
3: the paper bags. But the place that does give them to you, like liquor stores, do, and CVS, you get a choice.
4: Really,
3: of a little bag and a big bag as you check out. Yeah,
4: I always do self checkout there, so I've never even noticed.
3: It's there. Yeah, look to the left down below, and there's a little bag and a big bag.
4: Huh.
3: Yeah.
4: I'm surprised that places even offer that for you anymore, honestly.
3: I take two or three.
4: Stock up on them.
3: Yeah. All right. The plastic utensil ban. Skip the stuff, as the cool kids in the New Jersey legislature like to call it. What do you think? And have you come across it yet? 1-800-283-1015. Now the news.
7: The massive wildfires in Spokane, Washington are being called one of the worst natural disasters the region's ever seen. Officials say more than 700 structures have been destroyed so far, but the full extent of the damage is not yet known. The wildfires are 0% contained. At least 12 states and international partners have been sending firefighters to the region. President Trump says Iran's been reaching out to the U.S. to stop a planned massive strike by the U.S. Speaking with reporters at the White House, Trump said other Middle Eastern countries have also called, urging him to hold off on the strike and let talks continue. This as Iran publicly says it has no plans to engage in talks with the U.S. Voters head to the polls tomorrow for another big primary Tuesday. Ballots will be cast in Michigan, Missouri, Kansas, Virginia, and Washington state. One of the key events is Michigan's Democratic U.S. Senate race pitting insurgent progressive Abdul El-Sayed against establishment candidate Congresswoman Haley Stevens. I'm Scott Carr.
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8: Ford is recalling over 47,000 F-150 and F-250 pickup trucks. A spokesperson says the rear camera's display screen blocks when the menu is open when reversing. It violates a federal rule that may cause an accident. Owners will be sent a letter starting this month. An over-the-air software update may fix the issue for most trucks. For more details, you can go to the NHTSA website. The bill requiring automakers to include AM broadcast radio in all new passenger vehicles has an important backer, FCC Chairman Brendan Carr.
9: 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Our emergency alert system goes over, as we talked about, during disasters.
8: He says communities rely on AM radio when disaster strikes, especially when the power and internet go down. The bill has received some pushback from EV makers who say electromagnetic interference disrupts the AM radio signal. Consumer sentiment jumped in July as inflation fears eased. Mark Mayfield with details.
10: The University of Michigan's final reading for last month rose nearly 12% from June. The survey's chief economist said despite the recent gains, overall sentiment is still down 11% from a year ago. She noted consumers remain focused on pocketbook issues after 5 years of high inflation and high prices. One-year inflation expectations dipped slightly to their lowest reading since March.
8: And recently released court documents show Hunter Biden claims he has no money and can't afford his legal fees. The depositions related to an ongoing lawsuit between Biden and the firm Winston Taylor for unpaid legal fees. The law firm claims Biden owes them $17 million from representing him in criminal prosecutions, congressional investigations, and defamation suits against his critics. According to the transcript, Biden said, "My family doesn't have any money, and it's not their debt anyway." He also stated he doesn't own anything of value or any other assets at all. Biden argues that Winston Taylor knew he would be unable to pay his legal fees when it agreed to take him on as a client, and claims the parties agreed to work something else out. I'm Monica Nelson with your consumer and business news.
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2: Now, here comes New Jersey Fast Traffic.
12: We're told 78 West is open again at exit 11 in Bethlehem. The accident has been cleared. Also, the Route 37 work is done in Toms River near Oak Ridge. You were down to a single lane there. That is now fully open as well. Calming down at the Outer Bridge crossing with the road work. 80 West still slow from Parsippany into Denville with repairs. Across the Hudson, the Lincoln is better than the Holland, which is single file. Next report in 15 minutes on New Jersey 101.5.
13: New Jersey 101.5, instant weather. Partly cloudy overnight, turning more comfortable. Lows generally in the low and mid-60s. And Tuesday, less humid. Mixture of clouds and sunshine. Really a nice afternoon for early August. Highs into the mid-80s. A little bit more humid again Wednesday. A thunderstorm in the afternoon. Highs in the low 80s. I'm meteorologist John Furyk.
11: New Jersey temperature is 71.
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0: A judge in San Francisco says the Trump administration has not yet proven that Anthropic is a supply chain risk. Thursday, the federal judge said it's troubling that the Pentagon wants Anthropic banned after the AI company criticized the administration. Judge Rita Lynn temporarily blocked the Pentagon's ban in March. She's now weighing whether or not to make that ban permanent. Anthropic admitting that its Claude AI system breached three organizations during cybersecurity tests. OpenAI said one of its unreleased AI models broke into the Hugging Face system during testing. In both the Anthropic and OpenAI cases, the models were able to access the internet even though the systems were supposed to be offline. Reddit reporting a strong second quarter as it issues a warning about the impact of AI. It's part of a growing concern that companies like Reddit are losing potential users when an AI system provides a brief summary. And Apple is reporting a strong second quarter, with year-over-year iPhone sales up 22% and Mac sales up 29%. Apple plans to release new products in September. Tech Report, I'm Mark Mayfield.
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1: It's 11:39, Dennis and Judy's show, talking about the new plastic utensil ban.

0: utensils here because, why are you going to have real silverware?
1: Because the women refused to clean it there, and that's why we have to go to plastic.
0: That's why we have a stash of forks that you brought in many moons ago that is still here. And I do still dip into from time to time.
1: But if we could only get the women who work there, and they should be at home, let's face it, to do the dishes there, we could save some. Kidding, of course. Relax, people. Let's go to the phones and TJ in Freehold. Hi, TJ.
2: Hey, guys. How are you today? So Saturday, I went out to get my little snack for the racetrack in Wall Township to go watch the races. And my mac and cheese.
1: Great night out, by the way. Great night out.
2: Oh, yeah. Yeah. So I couldn't find a spoon anywhere. I'm like, I didn't know about the band starting August 1st. And I'm walking around the place like a lost zombie looking for a spoon. Finally, I'm like, where are they? And they're like, oh, come over to the register. And then when you pick up your mac and cheese, they might ask you, like, oh, do you want a spork or a spoon, whatever. But I don't understand why you can't have it out on display. This law is ridiculous. Why can't you have it out on display? All right, if you don't want the Chinese food store to shove six sporks inside your bag, I get that. But you can't have a spoon out there for an adult to actually select one out of a little cup? Like, it's moronic.
1: Yeah. All right, well, stay well, TJ, and enjoy the races at Wall. Great night out for the family. You have to ask. And somebody writes on the app chat that I wish they would ban fortune cookies. My kitchen junk drawer is overflowing. Yeah, I eat those. I mean, I eat those and I read them like it's actually going to change my life because I'm a dork. Because I'm a superstitious Italian who believes in the Maloika. Right. So if I read them, good things will come your way if you smile.
0: I don't know if it says it in the article, but what is it in terms of something like Wawa now? Can they still have the plastic forks on display outside? You don't have to ask when you go there, right? Because I may stop there after work and see what the situation is.
1: Report back, Kyle.
0: I will, because Stan from Tinton Falls wrote in about a creamery in Tinton Falls called Nicholas Creamery. They have a cup near the register that they have with clean spoons. So the customer basically takes the spoon and puts it in their bag themselves. So you don't
1: not
0: really
1: anymore.
0: Well, that's yeah. So are they going to now not allow that, and you have to ask?
1: Yeah.
0: That doesn't no. That can't be right.
1: See, now normal people will get offended by that and say, "What the f are you doing?" But some wide-eyed climate extremist idiots will say, "Hey, it's the right thing to you."
0: Is that how they're going to say it? Just
1: that's
0: like
1: what
0: that.
1: Say it exactly like that. Let's go to Mark in Jersey City. Hi, Mark.
3: Good morning, guys. Good morning. Yeah, morning. Dan. It's the most ridiculous. It's just like the plastic bag ban. It's ridiculous. I don't understand it. But I'm going to tell you what I think is going to happen. Like, you take an ice cream parlor, these small mom-and-pop ice cream parlors. Who's going to police that, Dennis? Who's going to police it? They're just going to do business as usual, my opinion. You know, I think they're just going to hand you a spoon when you get a cup of ice cream.
1: Here's what frightens me if I'm the owner of a small mom-and-pop ice cream shop. I know a guy owned a gas station down the street, had a service repair center. You know, they fix cars. The state, and he was a re-inspection station. The state sent a guy over to him and go, I just bought this for my daughter.
0: Yeah.
1: He's going to college. Can you just slap a sticker on it? Just run it through your thing, but just give me a sticker. I don't know. And he said, okay, well, gave him an inspection sticker for whatever the service charge was, and they fined him, like, a lot of money. They send people out. Yeah. Even during COVID, they would send people to bars to make sure you were, to try to trick you into violating their stupid-ass rules that they had. So they might be sending people to ice cream shops. Who knows?
0: Or you just run into the one person that is going to be angry at the fact that you didn't, or that you gave them a plastic spoon to begin with, right? You have the person who's then the tattletale or something, and you worry about that, too.
3: Yeah, I mean, it's certainly possible, but just to touch on something else you said it before, Dennis, what's, my opinion, more ridiculous is the when they banned the supermarkets, they banned the plastic bags by banning the paper bags as well. Right. The recyclable paper bags. What's that all about? I don't understand that. Why can't they give you a recyclable paper bag?
4: It's ridiculous.
1: Stupid, yeah. All right, Mark, thank you. Nice hearing from you again. The two

0: people are happy about that, getting the plastic bag ban and a paper bag ban, too, for the supermarkets. Supermarkets, they saved a ton of money buying those bags every month, every week, whatever. And also recycling centers. I went to the Burlington County Recycling Center one time for a tour. They were going to advertise with us. Nice lady, good, do a good job. They employ some people there. It's great. The biggest bane of their existence is those little plastic bags. Like, people think, oh, it's plastic, I should recycle it.
1: Yeah.
0: They gum up the machine. They get stuck in the machine. They go, shut the machine down because you put your plastic bags in it. So they're happy about it, too, I guess. There's less of them around. Did you read the thing about Wawa, Kyle?
1: TJ says Wawa took away the cup of utensils. I did not see that. Wow, that surprises me because you don't... I guess it's self-serve, though. Why do you have to ask if it's out in front of your face? They're not doing anything to throw it in your bag for you. It's up to you whether you want to take it or not.
0: Now you got to ask the person who's already got a hairnet on and is busy.
1: Yeah,
0: I'm busier really than a one-armed paper hanger, and I'm wearing a hairnet, and you're going to bother me for an effing fork?
1: That's even dumber than what they've done at other places, like a restaurant who may throw it in at the end for you in the bag. Not having them to be on display for you to grab yourself is a farce.
0: Right. Stupid. Do we have time for Tommy and Brick?
1: Quickly, yeah.
0: Tommy, quickly, what's your point there, friend?
2: Hello. I got a question about how about institutional places like a hospital or a correction facility?
0: Not covered.
2: What are they doing with that?
0: Not covered.
2: That's not covered?
0: They get a pass.
2: Oh, wow. I didn't know that. Yeah. And then when you order something to go, what do they put it in? Plastic.
0: No, a lot of times.
1: Yeah, it's true. Some kind of plastic. That's a good point.
2: It's all recyclable. Whether it gums up the machine or not, it can still be recycled.
0: Yeah.
2: So I totally agree. It's all BS.
0: Greg, thank you, my friend. Yeah, they used to have those bins that you would put your plastic bags in, and they did a special process to melt them down and recycle them. But putting them in regular recycling would gum up the machine. All right, look, it's 11:48, time for New Jersey Fast Traffic.
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5: Here's New Jersey Fast Traffic.
6: 80 West, the brake lights with construction continue from exit 42 Parsippany out to exit 37 in Rockaway. Still busy on the parkway, northbound express lanes by 117 and both ways in Hill in Bellmead on 206 where we have construction right near Bellmead, Griggstown Road. The traffic is very slow there. GW Bridge lower deck is closed and the Lincoln is better than the Holland, which is single file due to construction. Nick Shaborn in 15 minutes on New Jersey 101.5.
7: New Jersey 101.5 instant weather, drying out overnight, turning more comfortable. Patchy clouds as we dip back generally into the low and mid-60s. Tuesday, lower humidity, a really nice day for this time of the year. Sunshine mixing with some clouds, highs generally into the mid-80s. It'll be warm, but again, not too humid. And then the humidity comes up a little bit again on Wednesday with highs in the low 80s and an afternoon thunderstorm. I'm meteorologist John Furyk.
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5: 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Robert Wood Johnson University Hospital's Jack and Cheryl Morris Cancer Center and Rutgers Cancer Institute was recognized as a top 100 cancer program in the U.S. by U.S. News and World Report and a top 10 program in the New York metropolitan area.
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7: From ABC News Tech Trends. Some major social media companies are facing a new legal challenge from the Social Media Victims Law Center. That organization says the design of social media platforms owned by Meta, TikTok, Snap, and Google are addictive and contributed to the deaths of 4 children. Those companies are now facing a personal injury and wrongful death lawsuit. Google Earth is rolling back a controversial feature which had allowed people to modify satellite images of the Earth using AI. It comes after the company says it discovered people sharing screenshots of generated imagery that appear to violate our policies. And as it turns out, that global shortage in computer memory is having a global impact. Earlier this summer, Xbox announced pricing on some of its consoles is going up by as much as $150 in some cases in the U.S. This weekend, we learned European gamers will soon have to pay more as well, up to 200 euro in some cases. With Tech Trends, I'm Mike Dubusky, ABC News.
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14: Dennis and Judy show. Judy's off today. She'll be back tomorrow. She's got a special family thing going on today. It's 11:54. Kyle Forcini, our producer, co-host, man of many talents, is here. And Kyle, a lot of people are writing in on the app chat. We're talking about the plastic utensil ban that went into effect Saturday. It's harder to go to Wawa now than ever. Thank God Wawa is like indestructible. People go no matter what. Arms full of products walking out the door. Plastic utensils that you have to ask the person with a hairnet for. What are they saying on the app?
15: Chris in Howell says, I stopped a quick check this morning. All condiments and plasticware have been put behind the sandwich counter. You have to ask for everything, and they only give you 1 or 2 packets. They told me they may have to take down the napkins as well. A lot of other people writing in saying the same thing with Wawa, that it's not there. So I'll look for myself, but...
14: Yeah, you're going today right
15: I'm going to go right after work just to check, and I mean, I'm just going to go.

0: anyway. I'm not just going to see, but I'll take a gander while I'm there.
1: What's your go-to for lunch? Or are you doing breakfast?
0: I'm just getting a protein yogurt because I'm going to work out after this. But if I were to go and I was going to get breakfast, I know they're supposedly really bad for you, but I love a Sizzly.
1: Yeah, me too. I had one this morning.
0: You ever get it on the waffle?
1: No.
0: I don't know if it was a limited.
1: Afraid to.
0: I don't know if it was a limited time thing. And I don't know if you know this about me. I'm not a change guy. Like, I had my bagel with bacon on it that I would get there every time if I was getting a Sizzly. Right. Thought I got that one time. Got to work, realized I had gotten the waffle. Was slightly disheartened. Then I tried it. Amazing. The greatest thing I've ever had in my life. It was delicious.
1: Anna from North Hanover says this new law is stupid. The plastic utensils are already made, so just because we have to ask for them doesn't make them go away. It's just going to shift the trash in a different direction. They would have had to stop all production of plastic utensils to stop use. The utensils, the previous caller is correct about enforcement. Who and how ridiculous.
0: And then Wendy in Sayreville says no businesses are going to follow this. Everyone still gives, I'm assuming she means plastic straws everywhere that she goes. Or maybe she's talking about paper. I don't know. I'm not going to out the
1: you
0: business.
1: You get the plastic.
0: You can, right? I'm pretty sure.
1: Some places.
0: I've just gotten plastic straws without asking before. And, plastic straw better than the paper one, in my opinion. I don't know if they've just become rebellious and no longer follow whatever the law was on that. But for a brief time, you were always getting a paper straw. And now I feel like that's shifted the other direction.
1: Okay. If you were to run through a football field naked and both sides were lined with people who hated you and were throwing feces at you the entire 100 yards.
0: Sure.
1: That's what it's like running a small business in New Jersey.
0: I was wondering where we were going to circle back on this one. It's like, how's he bringing this? How's he landing this plane? Yeah, I'm thankful I don't do that.
1: God, if you're listening, you own a restaurant, ice cream shop, small business of any kind, God bless you. We're rooting for you. We love you. We support you. You could be the meanest person in the world. There's no one meaner than the New Jersey legislature who makes your life an effing hell.
0: How long until they get rid of the plastic cups that they can give to you for the ice cream? Or like a styrofoam cup. Next thing you know, they're just going to hand you ice cream in their hands and hope that you have a reusable cup that you can use. Because there's places I go where it's plastic. Last week, I was down the boardwalk and they gave me my ice cream in a plastic cup.
1: You're going to have to hold your hands
0: up. I'm going to have to basically be begging for it and just eat it out of my hands. That's where we're headed.
1: Where did we get the spoon? We got two plastic spoons over the weekend. I forget. And they were really sturdy. And I put one in my car.
0: You have one locked and loaded and ready just in case you've caved, you've given in, you're accepting this.
1: It depends on the war zone you're in. You're prepared for whatever war zone you're in. I'm prepared.
0: Yeah, I have not graduated to that yet. I've got the stash of napkins, so if napkins ever go, I should be good there.
1: I'm way ahead on the napkins.
0: But I do not have the plastic utensils locked and loaded.
1: CD in Tom's River says, not only is it behind the counter at Wawa, it's behind the pay counter. So if you prepaid or wanted to do self-checkout, you still have to wait in line to get plastic.
0: Yep, that sucks. I always do self-checkout there.
1: Wow, yeah, because you got your little Wawa account and whatever, and you scan your thing, and now you got to go across where everybody's paying. You go, excuse me.
0: They're like, how stupid is this?
1: Excuse me, can I have a plastic spoon?
0: The first time that I actually experience this is going to drive me up a wall. And
1: And don't take it out on the Wawa people.
0: I know, it's not their fault.
1: Ice cream. It's the legislature. Mm-hmm. Don't vote these idiots in anymore. I've been saying that for 35 years. You never listen. I'm done. Listen, Kyle, thank you.
0: Thank you. It's been fun. Pleasure as always.
1: Lou and Michelle back from vacay.
0: They are next. They're
1: good.
0: Back.
1: Lou and Michelle next. Judy will be back tomorrow. Love y'all. See ya.
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3: The massive wildfires in Spokane, Washington are being called one of the worst natural disasters the region's ever seen. Officials say more than 700 structures have been destroyed so far, but the full extent of damage is not yet known. The wildfires are 0% contained, as fire crews from 12 different states and even international partners are now arriving in the area to help battle the fires. President Trump says Iran reached out to the U.S. to stop a planned massive strike by the U.S. Speaking with reporters, the president said today many other Middle Eastern countries also called, urging him to hold off on the strike and let talks continue. The president said he expects the Strait of Hormuz to be completely open by Tuesday. In New Jersey, the governor there is saying the death of a second person inside a controversial ICE detention center is a reminder of why it should be closed.
4: Governor Mikey Sherrill says she's deeply disturbed by the death of a 41-year-old Salvadoran detainee inside Newark's Delaney Hall Detention Center. Sherrill also bashed the use of private, for-profit prisons, which Delaney and the proposed ICE center in Roxbury both are. And referencing claims of inhumane conditions at Delaney, the governor also pledged to use every legal tool at her disposal to, quote, protect the rights of those being held at the facility. In New Jersey, I'm Andrew Whitman.
3: Another big primary day is set for Tuesday. Ballots are being cast in Michigan, Missouri, Kansas, Virginia, and Washington State. Michigan's Democratic U.S. Senate race is the main event, pitting insurgent progressive Abdul El-Sayed against establishment-backed Congresswoman Haley Stevens. That race has divided the party, with fears within the DNC that an El-Sayed victory would pull the party further left, hurting their chances of regaining control of the House and or Senate. Officials in Spokane say evacuees who don't have their ballots can get help at the Spokane County Elections Office. Voters can request replacement ballot packets in person. I'm Scott Carr.
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5: Hey, Max, you look absolutely dashing in that purple tie. Ready to harness the world?
6: You bet, Daisy. 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
2: Now, a check on New Jersey fast traffic.
9: Expect delays on Route 80 westbound from exit 42 in Parsippany to exit 37 in Rockaway. Only one lane is open because of construction. Consider Route 10 or Route 46. The Garden State Parkway has northbound express lane work approaching 120 and southbound work over the Driscoll Bridge. The Turnpike southbound car lanes are closed down to 7A and the northbound truck lanes are closed. The 42 freeway northbound has road work at 295 in Belmar and across the Hudson. The lower deck is closed at the George Washington Bridge. The Lincoln is better than the Holland, which is single file. Stay alert for crews and equipment along the roadway, road work closures and projects to watch overnight. I'm Andrew Torres on New Jersey 101.5.
1: New Jersey 101.5, instant weather, patchy clouds overnight, turning more comfortable. We'll have lows generally in the low and mid-60s. And then lower humidity for Tuesday, probably the nicest day of the week. Mixture clouds and sunshine, highs in the mid-80s. Humidity starts to creep back on Wednesday. There could be a thunderstorm or two in the afternoon, highs in the low 80s. I'm meteorologist John Furyk.
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16: New Jersey Chime Time is 12:09. It is Lou and Michelle. Hello there, Lou.
17: Was that a week?
16: That was a week.
17: That was a week. That went fast.
16: You work 2 weeks, have a week off.
17: Listen, we're going to give you the information about our agents coming up in a little bit. We got a good deal.
16: So next hour, we're going to talk about lost luggage stories. When you travel and you lose your luggage, we'll talk about that next hour.
17: After a vacation week, that could be interesting.
16: Yes. Mm. We'll discuss. But we come home and it's like pouring out today. Miserable.
17: It's the worst. Today's
16: it really is bad.
17: Horrible day. I got my phones going crazy. It's just a bad day to be out. If you don't have to be out, don't be out.
16: I do have to clear that. But there is that, a flash flood warning is in effect for the area. So just be careful if you're out and about driving today.
17: A, be careful. And B, if anybody could tell me how to clear it off my phone, that would be awesome.
16: No, I have not cleared mine either.
17: It's good to get the information, of course. But
16: it's been on there for an hour, though, and I don't know how to clear it.
17: Yeah, me either.
16: Okay, well, we'll figure that out later. So imagine you're driving along and all of a sudden you get a flat tire. Why? Why did you get the flat tire? What did you hit? Because of a poorly marked divider that you can't even see the divider. So it causes you to have to swerve real quick to do a lane shift. And I guess a lot of cars got flat tires traveling in Lakewood on Route 9 to the point where now they have to mark it to let everybody know about this lane shift. And they are going to put up proper signage so you will be more aware of it. But 9 cars total did get a flat tire because of it.
17: 9 cars?
16: Yeah, 9.
17: For it to happen once, maybe even twice, could be somebody not paying attention. 9 times.
16: Whether you hit a pothole or you have to swerve real quick or you hit the curb or whatever the case may be, whatever you hit in the road traveling and you get that flat tire, it's like you know right away.
17: It's the worst.
16: It's the worst feeling. You know right away that you got that flat tire.
17: You have that 1 second of hope, right? You have that 1 second of like, no, it's okay. And then no, it's not.
16: Have you had a flat tire recently?
17: Not recently. I haven't had a flat tire in, I hate to put this out in the universe.
16: Knock on the wood.
17: It's been a long time. Let me put it that way. Maybe that'll keep the universe happy. But I have had it happen to me.
16: I feel like if you've traveled in New Jersey, everyone at some point has had a flat tire, right? And if you haven't, you're extremely lucky.
17: Between the construction that's going on and there's nails and screws on the road or there's curbs that, you know, you ever notice some of the curbs? Like a lot of times if you're making a right on red and you look down when you get there, you see that black mark on the curb from all the people who have not cut that turn the right way. And you wonder how many of them made it through without the flat tire. Drive-thrus too.
16: So where were you? What happened? What's your flat tire story? That's what we're looking for this hour at 1-800-283-101.5. Your worst flat tire story. Like, where were you going? Were you on the way for a job interview or this big thing you had to get to and you got a flat tire? Your flat tire stories. Where were you? What road? What happened? Did you hit the pothole? We want to know what your flat tire story is. 1-800-283-101.5.

0: 101.5, because like I said, I feel like everyone has one. And if you don't, let us know, because I'm pretty impressed if you've never gotten a flat tire.
1: I have gotten, I can remember two. One was a really long time ago, and it was just because I drove over a nail or a, I think it was a screw. The neighbor was doing work on the house. And so it was the neighbor's contractor's fault.
0: And
1: even if it wasn't, I felt much more comfortable blaming the neighbor and the contractor for it, because otherwise I couldn't figure out why I had it. That was not a big deal because that was near the house, right? The other time, though, I was about 5 miles from home. I don't think I hit anything or clipped anything or anything like that. I don't know what did it, but I got a flat tire and I was like, okay, what do I do now? Like,
0: wait, do you know how to change a flat tire?
1: Okay.
0: Secondary question that would be very interesting.
1: How do I answer that? The answer is, on paper, yes.
0: Like, so you learned how to do it, but to actually get out of your car and do it, it would be a challenge.
1: You take the jack out of the trunk, you put it in where it's supposed to go, you jack up the car, you loosen up the lugs, you switch the tires, tighten it up, put the jack down, put it away. That's on paper. But when it happened to me, my trunk was so full, I couldn't get to the jack without emptying my trunk. My trunk was like a storage area.
0: What the heck did you have in there? Just,
1: every time I had something I didn't know where to put, I put it in the trunk.
0: Okay.
1: And so I couldn't get to the jack. And even if I did get to the jack, I'm afraid of the jack, Michelle. I'm afraid that I don't know where to put it. I know, but I'm not going to put my body underneath there or near there. I have no confidence in myself. So I called AAA.
0: Yeah.
1: And that's how I got.
0: That's how you changed your tire.
1: 51 minutes
0: later. All that, and you didn't do nothing but call AAA.
1: I didn't do it. Well, I also was in a little bit of disbelief that it took 45 minutes to get somebody there. Like, come on.
0: Well, you know, because before I would travel 295 all the time, and I never really had AAA because they would have the car service, like the truck service or repair service, I should say, that they would change the flat tire if you were traveling on roads like 295. And to be honest, I don't know if they still have that, but they used to years ago. Maybe they still do. I just don't know. But then for all those years, I was traveling Route 70, and I felt like I was constantly getting, the tire pressure was low. I was running over nail after nail after nail. Never to the point where I got a flat tire on Route 70. I certainly have had them in the past, but it was always running over the nails and the tire pressure was low. One time I went, I had 9 nails in my tire.
1: 9 nails.
0: He said it was a record. He couldn't believe it. 9 nails. And I swear it was from Route 70.
1: Yeah, but you never drive in the shoulder or anything like that.
0: No.
1: These were just, you were the unlucky car that got all these. Now,
0: it wasn't even once. Like, I went once and there was 9. I think I went another, I had like 4. It was constant where I was getting nails in my tire because my tire pressure was constantly low, and it was because of that.
1: That's a lot. That's a lot of bad luck right there. That's what that is. Do you know how to change a tire if you could?
0: You had to ask me. I was hoping I would just ask you that question. I wish I knew how to change a flat tire. I do not. Unfortunately, I don't.
1: Okay.
0: But my son recently got his license a year ago, and my husband knows how to change a tire, so he needs to teach him. Like, I do think you should learn how to do it. And when he teaches him, my other son has his permit right now. When he teaches him, I want to be in, like, part of that class.
1: Yeah, I mean, I know.
0: I want to learn how to do it.
1: You probably, in your mind, know how to do it. It's just a matter of, boy, you make one little mistake and somebody could get hurt, you know?
0: And then you're so close to the road, next thing you know, I'm under the car and somebody hits. Like, it could be a disaster. So if you do know how to change a tire and you're in your 20s, we'd love to hear from you too, because I think that is impressive if you learned how to do that. I don't know what the percentage of people would be. I think it would be pretty low.
1: Who know how to do it?
0: In their 20s.
1: Who know how to do it in their 20s, because it's so easy to have somebody else do it. I mean, listen, I could say I know all I want, but you're not going to catch me doing it.
0: So what's the point?
1: I promise you I'm not good at it.
0: In an emergency situation, you're in the middle of nowhere.
1: Right.
0: There's no cell service. Not like that's ever going to happen.
1: If you had loved ones in the car and you want to get it out of the way. Yeah, I would be pressed into service, yes, but I'd have no confidence.
0: 1-800-283-101.5 is the phone number.
1: All right, it's 12:18. Let's check New Jersey fast traffic.
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3: Doctors are seeing a new cosmetic side effect caused by weight loss drugs like Ozempic. The condition known as temporal hollowing or sunken temples can make the face look older and thinner. Experts say it's becoming more noticeable as GLP-1 medications grow in popularity. Temporal hollowing is the loss of fat in the temples, the areas on the sides of the forehead. The condition is more likely to happen when patients lose weight too quickly or do not follow a personalized treatment plan. I'm Mark Mayfield.
4: New research suggests limiting sugar for children under the age of 2 may be good for brain health later in life. Researchers at Hong Kong University looked at 65,000 older people who were real young during the UK government program that limited sugar during World War II. The study found sugar rationing up to the age of 2 was linked to a 23% lower level of dementia. However, researchers note it's impossible to tell just how much sugar those people in the study consumed during that time. Health update, I'm Scott Pringle.
5: We weren't sure adoption would happen for us, but when it did, it happened threefold.
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2: 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Now, here comes New Jersey Fast Traffic.
8: Expect delays on Route 80 westbound from exit 42 in Parsippany to exit 37 in Rockaway. Only one lane is open because of construction. Consider Route 10 or Route 46. The Garden State Parkway has northbound express lane work approaching 120 and southbound work over the Driscoll Bridge. The Turnpike southbound car lanes are closed down to 7A and the northbound truck lanes are closed. The 42 freeway northbound has road work at 295 in Belmar and across the Hudson. The lower deck is closed at the George Washington Bridge. The Lincoln is better than the Holland, which is single file. Stay alert for crews and equipment along the roadway. Road work closures and projects to watch overnight. I'm Andrew Torres on New Jersey 101.5.
9: New Jersey 101.5 instant weather drying out overnight, turning more comfortable. Patchy clouds as we dip back generally into the low and mid 60s. Tuesday, lower humidity. Really nice day for this time of the year. Sunshine mixing with some clouds. Highs generally into the mid-80s. So it'll be warm, but again, not too humid. And then the humidity comes up a little bit again on Wednesday with highs in the low 80s and an afternoon thunderstorm. I'm meteorologist John Furyk.
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11: All right, so it's changing tires. It's flat tires. It's that horrible feeling you get when you know it's happened, and you've got to have some great stories about it. I know we do. Like, I sit in the car and wait for somebody else.
12: Yeah, that's a real great story.
11: Well, because I'm afraid that if I put that jack in the wrong spot, that car's coming down. It's either going to destroy part of the car or part of me or somebody else.
12: And a day like today when it's pouring out, I mean, it was miserable driving in this morning. The last thing you want to do is get out of your car, and so many people do have, like, AAA.
11: Sure.
12: That somebody could come out and do it for you safely. But do you know how to do it? And what is your flat tire story? When did it happen? Where? How did you get that flat tire? And maybe it was traveling in Lakewood on Route 9 when you had to swerve out of the way because there was that divider that caused 9 cars to get a flat tire.
11: 9 people didn't get out of the way in time, that's for sure.
12: Yeah.
11: All right. Let's go to Kyle in Millstone. Kyle, what is your tire story?
13: How are you guys doing today? Happy
12: doing
13: Monday.
12: Good. Yes, you too.
13: So I'm actually a professional tire changer. I work for AAA Roadside Assistance.
12: Nice. Okay.
11: I probably
13: and
12: thank you.
13: You may have. I helped Steve Trevalise's wife a few months ago.
12: Oh, did
13: her
12: you?
13: Tire.
11: There you go.
13: Yeah, it was pretty cool. So I've gotten a couple of spare tires, but I have a very fun spare tire story for you. I was working for a company in Toms River. We got called for a flat tire on a Jeep. The gentleman drove from Route 70 in Lakewood to the Renaissance in Manchester on the flat. And by the time I got there, there was no rubber on the tire at all. He drove about 3 miles on just the rim.
11: Oh,
12: 3 miles.
11: I mean, it's scary to be stuck somewhere and you want to get somewhere where you feel comfortable. Yeah.
12: I mean,
11: but you got to resist that.
12: How long can you go, Kyle?
13: So it depends on the tire. Uh-huh. If you have a run flat tire, I believe those are good for after a puncture, they're good for 100 miles. But on a regular flat, on a regular tire, I mean, if once you get below 20 PSI, you start doing damage to the rim.
12: And do you ever get called because people started to change their tire and then got into a position where they had no clue what they were doing and you had to finish the job?
13: Yeah, I had a person call. They had the tire up on the jack on the side of 195. a semi-truck drove by and the gust of wind shook the car and the car fell off the jack with the tire off.
0: Oh, that's a nightmare. That's my worst nightmare right there. See, I don't know if I'm putting the jack in the right spot.
12: That's scary.
13: There's, underneath the vehicle, depending on what car you have, there should actually be like a little arrow that points down to show you where the jack goes. The best bet to do it is either the lowest part of the car or in that spot where the jack goes. That way you get a good solid lock on it and to avoid any kind of wobbling back and forth and everything.
12: Or you just call Kyle.
0: Yeah, on my car.
12: You call AAA.
0: On my car, the arrow's pointing right to my phone.
12: Yeah, with Kyle on speed dial.
0: Yeah.
12: Exactly. That's interesting, though. And just one question, because you are the professional tire changer. What would you say the percentage of people who actually know how to do it is?
13: You want me to be honest?
12: Yeah.
13: Nowadays, like less than 20%.
0: I believe that.
12: Of all ages, just generally speaking.
13: Yeah, the people just either don't know how or don't want to.
12: Yeah.
0: Right.
12: I would agree with that, 20%. Because I saw a study, Kyle, thanks so much for calling in. It was a Finance Buzz study that said 48% of drivers know how to. And I'm like, 48%? That seems like a high percentage.
0: I mean, I know how.
12: That would feel comfortable doing it.
0: I know how to get into space. You get on a rocket, and then they send you into. But I don't know how to do it. Like, I know how, but I don't know how. You know what I mean? You know what I'm saying?
12: You went with space, that you know how to get into space.
0: I try to go with a scientific name.
12: Out of all the things,
0: to show that
12: you went that you know how to get to space.
0: I mean, I know how to get
12: interesting.
0: There. I know how to get onto a plane. I'm afraid of it. I don't do it, though. You know what I'm saying?
12: Space. Let's go to Bordentown and Scott, who taught his daughter how to change a tire. That's awesome. Hi, Scott.
14: Hey, guys. How you doing today?
12: Good. Now, was she willing to learn, or you were like, you're going to learn this regardless if you want to or not?
14: I come from a family of five, and I was always in a junkyard with my dad back in the day. Guess what? When she was about 6 or 7 years old, she started going to junkyard with me. She knew how to change a tire when she was like 10 years old, 11 years old. And she actually went down to shore with a bunch of friends. They didn't have a clue where the tire was, how to put the jack on, nothing like that. So it was kind of ironic.
12: You did it right.
0: Yeah,
12: you did it right. Yeah. She knows how to do it. And so many of her friends have no clue.
14: She knew her wrench sizes when she was 11 years old. She knew her metric and American wrenches. So just so she could be self-efficient.
0: I didn't even know they had metric wrenches.
12: Can she change her oil too on a car?
14: Yeah. Oh, yeah. She changes oil. She changes alternators, starters.
12: She can do it all.
0: That's great. Yeah. I mean, that's amazing.
12: No, I know. I'm very impressed by that. And I think that we should learn just to have some sort of understanding.
14: You know, the same thing about it is a lot of these kids, when I grew up, but when I grew up, there was still a lot of families that were single, and it was mostly moms. So, I mean, so it was very hard to teach their kids things like that. So, shame, because in my neighborhood, I tried to teach the kids that.
0: Nice.
14: So that way, at least they know something.
0: Right. And you got to feel a lot better when she goes out that she knows how to do stuff like that. It's going to make you feel better.
14: Yeah. Yeah.
12: You know,
14: it's a pinch tractor tire. She's out in Ohio now, so she knows how to do all that.
12: Good for her. So, good for you for teaching her, Scott. Thanks so much for sharing, right? Like, it's not like if you're 23 and you don't know how to do it, yeah, you can learn it on your own. You could look it up online to see
0: YouTube
12: how to do it.
0: Yeah,
12: YouTube it.
0: Sure.
12: But can you YouTube it in an emergency situation when, you know, I don't know. I'm sure people can.
0: I hit less buttons calling AAA than I would to YouTube it. You know what I mean?
12: But I always think, like, what if there's that chance that you're in a remote area? And I know that's... You know, we're in Jersey,
0: right,
12: and you're going to have cell service, but there is always that chance. Or if you're traveling out west and you just don't know how to do it, what are you going to do in that emergency situation?
0: I mean, you're taking your phone out and you drop it and the phone stops working, right? Like, so now what?
12: Oh, now
0: you got to do something.
12: Well, that's real great. You got a flat tire and you drop your phone. What's the matter with
0: you? It's not a good night.
12: 1-800-283-101.5. We'll take more of your calls coming up after the news. Your flat tire stories. Where were you? What happened? Your calls next.
15: Crews continue to battle the massive wildfires in Spokane, Washington. Officials now say more than 700 structures have been destroyed in the area, though the full extent of the damage is not yet known. National Guard Major General Gent Welsh says the wildfires are 0% contained.
16: We're still in the fight. There's still a lot of stuff smoking. There's still a lot of danger. There's going to be a lot of questions about when can we get back. It's going to take some time.
15: President Trump says Iran's reached out to the U.S. to stop a planned massive strike. Trump told reporters at the White House many other Middle Eastern countries also called, urging Trump to hold off on the strikes and let talks continue. Microsoft has issued a security warning about hotel Wi-Fi. The company says members of a Russian espionage group are using phony sign-in pages to break into accounts and steal information. As a safer option, experts advise using your phone as a hotspot. I'm Scott Carr.
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17: SpaceX is preparing for its first quarterly earnings report Tuesday as a publicly traded company. Among the line items investors will be watching, total revenue, revenue from its Starlink satellite internet service, and AI revenue guidance will be highly scrutinized. The earnings report also triggers an expiration lockup period ending Thursday, which opens more than 910 million shares for sale that were purchased by early investors. The global memory chip shortage is catching up to Apple. Bloomberg says the MacBook Air is now in short supply. For now, the company is scrambling to find more chips as it tells consumers that the MacBook Air is no guarantee. And a federal judge in Minnesota allowed a ban to go into effect on apps that allow for so-called nudify images that turn normal pictures into naked images. 3 days before it went into effect, XAI asked the court to block the state law that was passed earlier this year. But the judge said the last-minute filing showed that XAI lacked a sense of urgency. Tech Report. I'm Matt Mattinson.
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10: Here's New Jersey Fast Traffic.
19: Expect delays on Route 80 westbound from exit 42 in Parsippany to exit 37 in Rockaway. Only one lane is open because of construction. Consider Route 10 or Route 46. The Garden State Parkway has northbound express lane work approaching 120 and southbound work over the Driscoll Bridge. The Turnpike southbound car lanes are closed down to 7A and the northbound truck lanes are closed. The 42 freeway northbound has road work at 295 in Belmar and across the Hudson. The lower deck is closed at the George Washington Bridge. The Lincoln is better than the Holland, which is single file. Stay alert for crews and equipment along the roadway. Road work closures and projects to watch overnight. I'm Andrew Torres on New Jersey 101.5.
20: New Jersey 101.5 instant weather. Partly cloudy overnight, turning more comfortable. Lows generally in the low and mid-60s. And Tuesday, less humid. Mixture of clouds and sunshine. Really a nice afternoon for early August. Highs into the mid-80s. A little bit more humid again Wednesday. A thunderstorm in the afternoon. Highs in the low 80s. I'm meteorologist John Furyk.
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12: A few app messages to get to talking about changing flat tires, because in Lakewood, I guess there was a divider. It wasn't marked on Route 9 in Lakewood. So
0: people kept clipping it, right?
12: People were clipping it, and nine cars got flat tires. Mm. And we got an app message saying we were in that exact spot on Saturday, and thankfully there wasn't much traffic, and we saw it. There were no signs. It is dangerous. It just appeared, and I can't believe they don't have signs. So, yes, people did see it, but apparently now they do have some markings.
0: Well, at least that's good.
12: You know, they're going to try to fix it with more signs apparently going up.
0: This one starts with my four favorite words, Steve and Sticklerville. And Sicklerville, sorry. Lou had it wrong.
12: Your four favorite words. Those are my four favorite words.
0: See, this is why I have no faith in changing a tire, because even when I think I know what I'm doing, I don't know what I'm doing. Brian also said the same thing. You have to loosen the lug nuts before you jack up the car.
12: Oh, what did you say? I said you were going to jack up the car,
0: then loosen the lug, which is not the way. I mean, I could lose my tire changing license for doing that. But see, that's the problem. I don't know what I'm doing.
12: Can
0: and that's
12: I just
0: why I don't
12: isolate
0: do it.
12: That Lou had it wrong, and I can play it over and over and over again, because that's my favorite app message ever.
0: Lou had it wrong.
12: Now I'm reading it. Lou had it wrong. Surprise.
0: But nobody's putting the LOL. He put an LOL.
12: He did put an LOL.
0: Steve is laughing about it, I hope.
12: Surprise.
0: Not as much as Michelle, but Steve is laughing about it.
12: Let's go to Ian in East Brunswick, who had a situation recently out on the roads. What's going on, Ian?
1: Yes, hi. I'm glad you're talking about lug nuts, because you're assuming that whether you change your tire or AAA changes it, that you can get the lug nuts off. And most cars these days come with what are called locking lug nuts, where one of the lug nuts is a special lug nut that has a special key. If you don't have that key, you're in trouble. I had a situation where I had to go to Costco to get all new tires. And when it came to putting that locking lug nut key on the tire, it broke. And as a result, they could not remove my tire. I had to drive back to the Honda dealer, and they had a special magical one that took it off. But the point is that if you have those locking lug nuts, and let's say you're out in the middle of nowhere and somebody comes to rescue you, and if you don't have that locking lug nut or it just happens to break, you are absolutely stuck.
12: They don't have anything that could take care of that?
1: Well, the dealer has a master lug nut. I mean, the idea is the master lug nut can take off them all, but everyone is unique. The idea is that they don't want people coming by and stealing your tires. Yes. But I had just a regular Honda. No one's going to steal my tires. And so I got rid of my locking lug nuts. And I recommend that you might think about that yourself.
0: That's definitely a good idea, because that happened to me once too. I don't know where that key is. I don't even the glove compartment. I don't know.
12: You didn't account for the locking lug nuts.
0: No idea.
12: Oh, that's a shame. But I'm surprised when they come out, though, they don't have something that could do it. Like, why just the dealership? Well, you call AAA and they're not going to have something?
0: I guess not, because then everybody will, it's out there. You know, lots of people have it, I guess. I don't know. But that happened to me once, too.
12: How about two flat tires in one night? Pete and Ewing, what's your story?
2: What's up, Big Red?
12: Hey, Pete, how are you?
2: Long time no speak. How you been?
12: I know, I'm doing well. So wait, what's this? Not one, but two in one night?
2: Oh, this is many, many eons ago. This is how old I'm going to feel. Me and my ex-wife, I'm happy to say that, we're driving down Olden Avenue in Ewing to go to get some dinner. And we didn't notice these idiots on the side of the road. We ended up becoming part of those idiots. They were all trying to flag us to stop us. Right before you get to Pizza City, there's railroad tracks that have potholes right there. We didn't see them. As soon as we hit the right side of the car in them, both right side flat tires. And so we're standing there. We called the police, have them come out, because these potholes were sized like an in-ground swimming pool. So we're trying to be like the people that warned us, let the other people know. Next thing you know, six more cars, flat tires on the right side.
0: And everybody's hitting them. Everybody's
12: pulled over.
2: Yep.
0: Worst sound. So
2: that's why I carry a second spare tire with me now.
0: A second spare tire? Okay. I mean, look, it happens, right? How many cars did you went through it?
2: There was 13 cars. Unlucky 13.
0: Wow.
12: Stop. 13 cars? Ugh, that's bad. Yeah. That is unlucky. Pete, thanks so much for sharing. I remember getting a flat tire driving to Delaware. It was my second day of my first job. out of college. I'm so excited.
0: Second day.
12: It was my second day. Because first day, it's bad. But second day is bad, too. Because, like, you show up on the first day, everything goes well. And then the second day, you can't call your boss and tell him you're going to be late.
0: Because
12: of a flat tire.
0: Right.
12: Like, yeah, honeymoon's over. You're like.

0: a little bit better.
1: Yeah. You know what I mean? I guess so.
0: All right, let's go to John in Clinton. John, what's your tire story?
2: Hey. Yep. So when all the craziness was going on around Elon Musk and Teslas, I had my I have Model 3, and 2 weeks in a row, somebody spiked my tire at the local grocery store. Ugh. Luckily, and this is what everybody should bring with them, I had a tire inflator. So as my pressure started going down, I just stopped and inflated my tire again and was able to get to my house. And then I have a plug clip. A plug kit. You can plug your tire without even taking it off the car. You just find out where the hole is, you know, where the screw is. In my case, there were screws. Pull the screw out and then put the plug in and you're good to go. But having that inflator, unless you have a blowout, which you can't do anything about. Sorry about the directions here.
0: It's okay.
2: It's a life changer.
1: Just a regular screw. You're traveling along.
2: It was cut off. It was a cut off screw, a big giant screw that somebody put under my tire.
1: Right, but would it work though for a regular screw?
2: Absolutely.
1: I would. Okay.
2: Absolutely. You said you had nine.
1: I'm not even joking. I had so many. It was ridiculous.
2: What kind of car do you have?
1: A GMC.
2: Oh, I was wondering if you got your tire spiked too.
1: No, it wasn't a Tesla.
0: Good question.
1: No, but it was happening. I feel bad. Like, I feel like you need to be on your way. I don't want you to miss the directions. Yes, I don't want you to miss your turn. So we're going to let you go, John. But yeah, no, it kept happening. It was nuts.
0: You had nine nails.
1: At that time. Unbelievable. It was a GMC. Yeah.
0: You were one nail short of a manicure. Ready to go to a manicure instead of getting your tire fixed.
1: I look like an idiot. Yeah. It was terrible. It was so annoying.
0: Like, where are you driving?
1: I know.
0: All right, let's go to, let's grab Greg in Delran. Greg.
3: Hey, Don.
1: Hey.
3: I want to preface the flat tire story with the fact that way back when schools actually taught you stuff that mattered, everybody had to take a course called driver's education. And in driver's education course, they actually made you change and taught you how to change your flat tire. Now, my flat tire story is my son, who borrowed the car when he was in high school, and it was supposed to be home at 12 o'clock. He didn't get back until around 1 o'clock in the morning and get a phone call. My wife's frantic. Dad, I got a flat tire. I said, okay. He said, but we changed it. I said, great. He goes, but now the car won't start. What the heck? So now I put on my clothes, drive out to where he is, to come to find out they put the jack under the rocker panel, and it had a Honda which squashed and crushed the fuel pump.
1: Oh, no.
3: So now we had to get a tow truck and get all that stuff together. So yeah, you have to know where to put the jack.
0: Yeah, that's the scariest part for me, because I don't know anything about cars.
1: Yeah, you better not do it. Don't do it, Lou.
0: I don't know what I'm under, what I'm next to.
1: Yeah,
0: I have no idea.
3: All right.
1: That's when you call. Make that call. Kyle from AAA, who called earlier.
0: That's right.
1: Call him. That's what you do. You know, that's a scary thing. Like, when your son calls, your daughter calls, it's late and they're stuck on the side of the road and something like that happens. You just want to get there as fast as you can. It's scary, very scary, Greg. And even if you can do it, are you going to do it on a day like today? Are you going to do it if it's 11 o'clock, you're on the side of the turnpike or wherever you are?
0: Nobody's in any danger. You'd rather have somebody else do it.
1: Some people like want to stop and because they want to be nice, but I'm like, no,
0: don't stop. Keep going.
1: Don't stop because I'm a nervous wreck.
0: Right. I've seen this movie.
1: I watch the news. Like, and you could be the nicest person in the entire world and you really want to help.
0: Right.
1: And it's so sad because I am like, my heart's beating. I'm panicking if somebody pulls over.
0: Of course you are. All right.
1: Of course you are, dear.
0: Like, yes. Really?
1: You sounded very concerned for my panic.
0: It was concerned. Don't you worry about it. Frank is going to tell us how to get those lug nuts that lock off.
1: Oh.
0: Okay, so that's coming up. You don't want to miss that. It is 12:48. It's time for New Jersey Fast Track.
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0: They surpassed Avengers Endgame for the biggest domestic opening weekend of all time. The fourth film in the Tom Holland-led franchise brought in a massive $360 million in its debut, moving past Endgame's $357 million. Broadway's Hadestown is parting ways with Geno Seekers before he even steps on stage.
1: Seekers was supposed to join the production as Hades in September before concerns were raised about online comments and videos he made regarding transgender people. The actor previously starred in The Lion King and On the Town, but also appeared on TV shows including Yellowstone. Hadestown is still planning to bring in new talent, saying additional casting will be announced shortly. The new principal cast of Hadestown begins its Broadway run September 1st at Walter Kerr Theater. In New York, I'm Natalie Migliori.
0: And Lollapalooza wrapped up Sunday at Chicago's Grant Park. The four-day music festival featured headliners The Chainsmokers. The weather held out a day after storms drenched the park on Saturday, delaying the start of the festival. That's entertainment. I'm Daria Albinger.
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6: Now, a check on New Jersey fast traffic.
7: In Edison, northbound Route 1, approaching Old Post Road, all lanes subject to closure because of an accident. Go with the Turnpike or go with Route 27. Finally, easing out on 80 westbound, still some work zones to look out for between exit 42 and exit 37. Across the Hudson, lower deck closed at the George and delays cleared at the Holland Tunnel, where you're single file. Tap of the brakes, northbound express lanes of the Parkway approaching Cheesequake service area. Cheesequake Park, make that 120. You have construction. Next report in 15 minutes, New Jersey, 101.5.
8: New Jersey, 101.5, instant weather, patchy clouds overnight, turning more comfortable. We'll have lows generally in the low and mid-60s, and then lower humidity for Tuesday, probably the nicest day of the week. Mixture clouds and sunshine, highs in the mid-80s. Humidity starts to creep back on Wednesday. There could be a thunderstorm or two in the afternoon, highs in the low 80s. I'm meteorologist John Furyk.
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10: 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Robert Wood Johnson University Hospital's Jack and Cheryl Morris Cancer Center and Rutgers Cancer Institute was recognized as a top 100 cancer program in the U.S. by U.S. News and World Report and a top 10 program in the New York metropolitan area.
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3: You hit what? What happened? Now all of a sudden you have a flat tire. Do you change it yourself? You call? What do you do? What's your story?
4: All right, we got Ron in Tom's River. Ron, you got a great story. Let's hear it.
5: Yes, sir. I used to be a chauffeur in my 60s, and I had picked up some clients in a town car in Philadelphia Airport. And on my way back, just going over the bridge where the Naval Marina is, I don't know if you're familiar with it. I was heading towards the bridge, and sure enough, I got a flat tire about a quarter mile past the marina bridge, and I had to pull over to the side of the road. Luckily, that 95 had a shoulder, and I had to get out, and I had to change it myself.
4: You were the chauffeur, and you changed it yourself?
5: Oh, absolutely. You have to. I mean, I got clients in the car, and I got to get them home. No, I don't have time to wait for AAA.
4: Were you dressed in a certain way?
5: Oh, absolutely. I was suited up. I was absolutely suited up. And I took off my jacket and bladed in the car and went around back and pulled the tire out, jack out. I know where to put a jack on a car. I've been doing it. This is my first flat tire.
4: I may be the only one.
3: I think that was directed to you, Lou?
4: I believe so.
3: I think so. Now, Ron, were they so appreciative, the people in the limo? Were they like, thank you for doing it, not making us wait?
5: I got a good gratuity out of that one.
3: Okay, that's good.
4: I would
3: hope so.
5: That was my scare. That's the scariest one I ever done. I mean, I've done tires before. If you're a chauffeur, and I'm surprised not many more of them would call them, If you're a chauffeur, within a year, you've changed some tires.
4: Yeah,
3: I guess
5: or at least
3: to.
5: 2 years.
4: Ron, did everybody stay in the vehicle?
5: Oh, yeah, absolutely. I had to park so close to the wall on the side, you probably couldn't put a piece of cardboard there.
4: Wow.
3: I don't blame you. That's scary stuff.
5: It's amazing to me.
3: Wow, good job, Ron.
4: Yeah, that's like a hero moment. It really is.
3: From this moment to Lauren in Middletown, who is going to admit to something that's something I would do, Lauren. What's your story?
6: Oh,
3: I would totally do this.
6: Yes, exactly, sweetness. Okie dokie. So my nephew and I work together in Hamilton, New Jersey. So we're coming home from 195, and I feel it. You know what? You obviously know when you're getting a flat. So we pulled off and we found a gas station. Never, ever have I ever put air in a tire before. I wouldn't know pressure or whatever. So we just bent over there and we stuck that little nozzle on the tire and started talking.
3: Oh, yep. No.
6: Well, till this day, we're both deaf.
4: The tire
6: that
4: blew
6: bad
4: up.
6: Boy blew up.
3: No.
6: It sounded like a sonic boom.
4: Oh.
6: I mean, people were just looking, and I was like, no way. We just blew that tire right up. It was so loud that I still think about it.
3: Stop.
4: Makes
3: like,
4: a
3: did
4: great story.
3: Parts of the tire go places? Like, could you have gotten hit?
6: Oh, gosh. It looked kind of shreddy, but no, thank God we were all right. And, yep, that was that. So please, just want to know how much pressure, how much air you put in that stinker.
3: Would you ever do it again?
6: Absolutely no. I don't care how many people teach me to try. I have PTSD tire.
3: I would be scared for life if that ever happened.
6: 100%. Yes, ma'am. Oh, Michelle,
3: you were
6: let me
3: talking.
6: Tell you.
3: That is hysterical.
4: That is so funny.
3: I mean, not really, but
4: well, nobody
3: now,
4: got hurt.
3: Nobody
4: so
3: got hurt.
4: We can all laugh about it.
3: That's funny. Oh, that's something I would do. Just be yapping away and I'm like, wait, what?
4: Explode.
3: And I would have the same fear too. Like, I don't know if I could do it again. No way.
4: It's easier now because they have the digital things. You know, you can. All you got to do is know the pressure, which, of course, I probably wouldn't know. But, I mean, you get in the ballpark, so it won't go too crazy. But if you get distracted with a conversation, you know, you could do that if it doesn't have that automatic stop.
3: There's always such a long line, too, at Wawa for that, for the tire.
4: Certain times of year, you know.
3: I know.
4: In the winter
3: when it
4: starts showing. Yeah, absolutely.
3: Mm-hmm. 1-800-283-101.

0: 1.5 is the phone number. Your tire stories. This is all because of, it happened in Lakewood on Route 9, where a lot of people got a flat tires because it was poorly marked where this, the lane shift was. It just kind of shifted and people got a flat tire because of it. And we're getting app messages from people saying that they drove in that area and it was extremely dangerous.
1: Yeah, sure.
0: And they could see how people did get that flat tire. So apparently now they kind of marked it and they are going to put up, they have like reflective cones on the barrier right now and they are going to mark it. So I guess moving forward, it will be a lot safer.
1: All right. So we're going to take more of your calls on flat tires. 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Your calls on the way.
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10: Washington Governor Bob Ferguson says FEMA is sending resources to help residents of Spokane with several huge wildfires ahead of official approval from the president.
11: I spoke to the president about what's going on and spoke in pretty clear fashion about how dire the situation is. He understands that.
10: FEMA's approval is expected, so the resources are moving now. Ferguson's declared emergencies in 6 counties and on 3 tribal reservations that are affected by the fires. Around 700 homes and other structures have already been damaged or destroyed. President Trump says Iran reached out to the U.S. to stop a planned massive strike. Speaking to reporters at the White House on Monday, Trump said many other Middle Eastern countries called, along with Iran, and urged him to hold off the strike.
12: I don't want to use the word begging, but some were, in particular, Iran did not want to be hit. And they said, we want to talk. We want to talk about the Strait.
10: The president said he expects the Strait of Hormuz to be completely open by Tuesday, while talks to make sure Iran doesn't have a nuclear weapon continue. At the same time, Iran publicly says it has no plans to engage in talks with the U.S. Capital One says it closed several accounts tied to the president and his businesses in 2021 over concerns about money laundering. That's according to a recent court filing. It comes as lawyers for the bank asked a federal judge to dismiss a lawsuit from the president's trust over the closing of the accounts. Trump has accused major financial institutions of debanking him and other conservatives because of their political views. Earlier this year, the president sued J.P. Morgan Chase for closing accounts and sought billions of dollars in damages. The Met Gala theme has been announced. The theme for the 2027 star-studded event is John Galliano Horizons. This marks only the third time a living designer has been the focus of the exhibit. The hosts for the event haven't been announced yet. The 2027 Met Gala is set for May 3rd. I'm Tammy Trujillo.
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2: Now, here comes New Jersey Fast Traffic.
17: In Edison, northbound Route 1, approaching Old Post Road, all lanes subject to closure because of an accident. Go with the Turnpike or go with Route 27. Finally, easing out on 80 westbound, still some work zones to look out for between exit 42 and exit 37. Across the Hudson, lower deck closed at the George and delays cleared at the Holland Tunnel where you're single file. Tap of the brakes, northbound express lanes at the Parkway approaching Cheesequake service area. Cheesequake Park, make that 120. You have construction. Next report in 15 minutes, New Jersey, 101.5.
18: New Jersey 101.5, instant weather drying out overnight, turning more comfortable. Patchy clouds as we dip back generally into the low and mid-60s. Tuesday, lower humidity. Really nice day for this time of the year. Sunshine mixing with some clouds. Highs generally into the mid-80s. So it'll be warm, but again, not too humid. And then the humidity comes up a little bit again on Wednesday with highs in the low 80s and an afternoon thunderstorm. I'm meteorologist John Furyk.
1: 67 degrees across New Jersey.
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1: All right, so we're talking about flat tires and great stories you guys have about those, and you've had some awesome ones. We talked a little bit, Michelle, about the those locking lug nuts that if you don't have the key for, you can't even change a tire if you try.
0: Yeah, and not even the person with AAA has that. So they were saying you have to get it from the dealership.
1: But leave it to us. We found Frank in Staten Island who knows how to get those.
0: He knows a guy?
1: Locking lug nuts.
0: He knows a guy. He knows how to do it.
1: Hi, Frank.
3: Hey, how you doing, guys?
0: All right, so break it down for us. What are we supposed to do?
3: Okay, here's what you need to do. Let me preface it by saying people that are on the road may not have what they need to do this, but here's how you do it, okay? You need a set of lug wrenches. You need a set of ratchets. And the trick is to find a ratchet that is just a bit smaller than that locking lug nut on there, okay? Once you find that ratchet that just barely fits or it doesn't fit, you need a hammer. Then you have to hammer that lug nut or that part from the ratchet set. You have to hammer it on that locking lug and then just use your ratchet set to unwind it and take it right off.
0: I think you lost Lou with ratchet set.
1: I'll just sell the car.
0: He's like, what? Hammer? What? What am I supposed to do?
3: Any tire place should have known that. I mean, you don't have to go back to the dealer. I mean, in a cinch, you know, if you have the equipment with you, you have to have a ratchet set. You have to have the set that fits over that locking nut that does not fit over or just barely touches it. And then you have to hammer it on. Once you hammer it on, you just use your ratchet wrench and take it off.
1: Frank, I'd rather just get your cell phone number.
0: Can you come out if he ever needs it?
1: Talk me through this.
3: Yeah, well, you can have my. You already have my cell phone number. That's not a problem.
1: All right,
0: it'll be your emergency number.
3: I can't understand why any tire shop didn't know that rather than sending your previous caller to the dealership to have it done.
1: Mm. Yeah, interesting. Like
3: like I said, you know, you have to have the proper material in your car with you to do it.
0: Yeah.
1: Yeah, it can't just be simple. All right, thanks, Frank. That, you know, if you have the right stuff and you know how to do stuff, life is a lot easier.
0: And you know what? The next thing, you have a hammer in the back of your car and you get pulled over and the police are like, why do you have a hammer?
1: Right, exactly.
0: In your car,
1: exactly.
0: Right?
1: I'll be like, wait, I have Frank's number here.
0: Yeah. I got to call Frank.
1: That's right.
0: But how many people could just Google? I mean, you joke about it or I joke about it, but can you just quickly do like a little search, a little ChatGPT? How do I do on an emergency situation, change this tire?
1: As long as you have the ratchet set, I guess you could.
0: Anne Marie in Hillsboro has an interesting flat tire story. What's yours?
4: First of all, thank you for being so warm and wonderful, both of you.
0: Oh, thank you.
4: Really enjoy
0: sweetheart.
4: It.
0: When the mic turns off, he's horrible.
1: Oh, wait, hold on a minute.
4: Let me try to get this in the right order so that I don't hold you up too much. So this happened on the way from Hillsboro to Millstone, flat tire. Of course, I couldn't do anything, so I pulled into a garage. And he was shocked to find a small screwdriver inside my tire. I mean, inside, they had nicely crafted and put it into the tire. And I had my suspicions. It was my neighbor who lived next to me. We had a situation where my 5-year-old got off the school bus. He had her in his apartment. It's not going to get bad. I wouldn't call about something
0: like
4: that.
0: I'm like, wait, happening with this story?
4: Okay, so he had her in the in his apartment. He said he lured her in saying, do you want to see, I have baby mice. And he's showing her his baby mice that he feeds to his snakes. Can you believe it? I mean, without my permission, he had her in there to begin with. And I don't want to hold you up too much, but I told her, honey, don't go in there anymore. He's weird.
1: So he stabbed your tire? You think he stabbed your tire with a screwdriver?
4: Well, you know, I had my suspicions because it happened shortly after that. He kind of...
0: Wait, did you go to the police? Like, was there anything
4: I told her... honey, don't go in there anymore. He's weird. So he was talking to her after that, maybe a day or so after, and she told him, Mommy said you're weird, so I can't talk to you anymore.
1: Oh,
0: oh my goodness. Wait, but wow. Did you ever find out if he did that with the tire?
4: It happened really soon after that, and I... luckily, we moved out, not too long after that. But I didn't, it was tough for me to wave to him. But I was thinking, if I didn't wave, what would happen then?
0: Oh, that's scary.
1: Well, Michelle had 9 nails in her tire once. I wonder what she did to the neighbor.
0: Stop. That's scary, though, with a kid.
1: Yeah, scary. That, of course.
0: I'm glad that you no longer live next door to that person, Anne Marie. Thanks so much for sharing. I was like, where is that? Like, I didn't. But now,
1: yeah, that got like, yeah, I mean, that's
0: different twists and turns with
1: totally
0: that one,
1: serious
0: right?
1: Story. Yeah, scary, 100%.
0: Oh my God, I'm just still looking at this app message. You can always comment about whatever we're talking about on our station app, and we're getting other messages. On paper, that's wrong. You have to loosen the lug nuts before you jack it up. Again, to what you were talking about earlier.
1: Are we going back to the me admitting I was wrong? Let's freshen that one up.
0: I don't think we mentioned Brian's ad message. And I just wanted to second what Steve in Sicklerville said about Lou had it wrong.
1: Hey, go ahead. Read it again. That's fine. I mean, that is one of the most creative ways to get back to saying.
0: We are supposed to incorporate the app, okay? So that's what I'm doing, Lou.
1: Is that what it is?
0: That's what I'm
1: doing.
0: Well,
1: how about let's add this one. Mike in Tom's River had to change his wife's tire in wet, slushy snow in Ocean Township. Now, not only is that not fun, but that's love.
0: Oh, the slushy. Yeah, that
1: right?
0: would be nice.
1: I mean, that's taking care of it, and that's great.
0: I'm so concerned about that story with the screwdriver in the tire. I'm so confused
1: that
0: by
1: unsettled.
0: That. That was very unsettling.
1: If you feel unsettled by that, well, let's go back to the one that said Lou had it wrong.
0: Oh,
1: You seem to like that one. Seems
0: on paper, that's wrong, Lou.
1: let's go to Bob and Wall, can we?
0: Bob and Wall, is your story? What's your story
5: Lou
0: here,
5: and Michelle?
0: Hey, Bob.
1: Hey, Bob.
5: How are you?
0: We're doing good.
5: Good. It's funny because I'm an automotive, high school automotive teacher for 36 years, and I've taught hundreds of kids how to change tires, and I'm just enlightened by your conversation. But I told your producer that they don't even have spare tires in new cars anymore.
1: You know, that's true. They don't even put them in there.
5: And like I said, I had 30 years of experience. My daughter calls me the day before, 2 days before Christmas, said, Dad, I got a flat tire. And it's cut, whatever. I said, I'll call AAA. I can't get to you right now. Okay. Well, they come to see, there's no tire.
1: Ugh.
5: And there's no spare tire. They give you a can of Fix-A-Flat or something like that, but if you cut the side of the tire, you can't do that. So now you got to get the car flatbedded to the local tire shop, and instead of having a spare tire, I'm just like beside myself.
1: Wow.
0: Wait, but did you teach your daughter, though? I'm sure, like, she called you in that emergency situation, but did... Does she know how to change it?
5: Yeah,
0: I mean, there was no tire there, but would she know how to?
5: Yes. And
0: she
5: funny,
0: took your class.
5: You know, I don't know if I'm going on and on, but besides my classroom, what we used to do is all kids are required in New Jersey to take driver's ed.
0: Yeah.
5: And I would be like a guest speaker in the driver's ed class to teach every kid how to change a tire.
0: Are you?
5: They would come down to my...
0: Now, are you still a teacher now? Because I know, like, when I was in high school, we did have that as a class where you learned how to change the oil and the tire and all that. But I don't feel like in my kids' high school they have that. That's not an option. They have woodworking.
5: Yeah,
0: they have other things. But I don't know if they have what you taught.
5: Yeah, well, it's funny that you say that because, I recently retired and they posted my position and could not find any applicants to fill the spot,
1: that.
5: And they closed it up.
0: They
5: stopped it.
0: That's a sin.
1: Yeah, it really is. Bob, you sound so nice.
0: That's a sin.
1: It's so sad to think that I probably would have failed your class because I'm just good at it.
5: No, I would have taught.
0: You would have learned. He's a good teacher.
5: I don't know if I heard the whole conversation or not. Bits and pieces of it, but one thing people should be aware of is when you are changing your tire, take the tire out of the back, and once you jack it up, slide the tire underneath the side of the car. So if the jack fails, it's going to fall on the spare tire and not crush you.
1: Right, that's a great piece of advice. That's what scares me the most. Bob, thank you so much. Really appreciate
0: that. I'm mad that they don't have that in that school anymore.
1: I know. Because
0: they don't have somebody that would be able to teach that.
1: Seems like
0: There's so many people listening right now that are raising their hand like, hire me, I'll do it.
1: Right, right. And it'd be so great for the kids to learn. Kids to, you know, yeah. No doubt. All right, it is 1:18, and it's time for Fast
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10: Ford is recalling over 47,000 F-150 and F-250 pickup trucks. A spokesperson says the rear camera's display screen blocks when the menu is open when reversing. It violates a federal rule that may cause an accident. Owners will be sent a letter starting this month. An over-the-air software update may fix the issue for most trucks. For more details, you can go to the NHTSA website. The bill requiring automakers to include AM broadcast radio in all new passenger vehicles has an important backer, FCC Chairman Brendan Carr.
6: 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Our emergency alert system goes over, as we talked about, during disasters.
10: He says communities rely on AM radio when disaster strikes, especially when the power and internet go down. The bill has received some pushback from EV makers who say electromagnetic interference disrupts the AM radio signal. Consumer sentiment jumped in July as inflation fears eased. Mark Mayfield with details.
7: The University of Michigan's final reading for last month rose nearly 12% from June. The survey's chief economist said despite the recent gains, overall sentiment is still down 11% from a year ago. She noted consumers remain focused on pocketbook issues after 5 years of high inflation and high prices. One-year inflation expectations dipped slightly to their lowest reading since March.
10: And recently released court documents show Hunter Biden claims he has no money and can't afford his legal fees. The depositions related to an ongoing lawsuit between Biden and the firm Winston Taylor for unpaid legal fees. The law firm claims Biden owes them $17 million from representing him in criminal prosecutions, congressional investigations, and defamation suits against his critics. According to the transcript, Biden said, "My family doesn't have any money and it's not their debt anyway." He also stated he doesn't own anything of value or any other assets at all. Biden argues that Winston Taylor knew he would be unable to pay his legal fees when it agreed to take him on as a client and claims the parties agreed to work something else out. I'm Monica Nelson with your consumer and business news.
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9: Well, good news on Route 1 North at Old Post Road in Edison. Looks like that accident is gone, but we continue to have construction work on the turnpike, closing the northbound truck lanes and the southbound car lanes down to 7A and north on the Parkway Express lanes approaching Cheesequake Park. Across the Hudson, the lower deck is closed at the George, or single laning both ways at the Outer Bridge Crossing and both ways at the Holland Tunnel. Next report in 15 minutes, New Jersey 101.5.
18: New Jersey 101.5, instant weather. Partly cloudy overnight, turning more comfortable. Lows generally in the low and mid-60s. And Tuesday, less humid. Mixture of clouds and sunshine. Really a nice afternoon for early August. Highs into the mid-80s. A little bit more humid again Wednesday. A thunderstorm in the afternoon. Highs in the low 80s. I'm meteorologist John Furyk.
8: 67 degrees across New Jersey.
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2: 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Rewind and relive the highlights. The following program is pre-recorded. So
0: this all started because of what happened on Route 9 in Lakewood, where there were reports that like 9 cars got a flat tire because of, the divider wasn't clearly marked and people had to swerve. People were hitting it.
1: Yeah.
0: Because of that lane change. Now there are kind of, what do they say?
1: They put some signs
0: up, reflective cones on the barrier right now, and they are going to put up new signs. But we're getting at messages saying it was really, really dangerous. So there's so many people driving in New Jersey where, you know, you get a flat tire.
1: Right.
0: It's what happens, unfortunately.
1: Well, that's what got us talking about all these flat tire stores. We all have them, and we're so glad that you guys are sharing them with us. And also sharing some frank correcting of some of the things that I said about replacing a flat tire, because I don't
0: really
1: know.
0: Did we get more?
1: Know. No, we did not get more.
0: Oh, because we did get a bunch.
1: Well, we got one from Bravo in Lebanon. We were talking about the lug nut locks, you know, the one that needs a key.
0: Oh, well, then it was, we need a big hammer and then smack it and then it'll come loose.
1: Well, he says the key locks just keep people honest. Just keep honest people honest. You can buy all the key locks on Amazon
0: for $200 or $300
1: bucks. I mean, but if you have a car that needs a key, that could be a problem when you're trying to, you know, change tire if you don't even know where it is. It happened to me once.
0: And I still go back to that last caller, you know, talking about how he taught this for years in his local high school, and then he retired and they couldn't get somebody to replace him, so they stopped the program. This is what people need to learn.
1: Right.
0: I mean, you, whether or not you're going to call or you feel comfortable doing it, just having that awareness to be able to do it, I think it's empowering.
1: Of course. And there's always the possibility of circumstances where you can't call somebody or they're not available to you, and you want to, you know, you might be in a little bit of danger where your car is. You want to get it fixed as soon as possible.
0: Let's go to JJ, who has a comment about something with the tire pressure. Hey, JJ.
12: Hey, guys. Your 101.5 station is so successful because you throw a topic out there and you get 50,000 different answers, which is really good because people are starting to think. But, Lou, this is for Lou. When you open your door up on the driver's side, it'll give you the tire pressures for the front and the rear tires. It's a little decal.
1: I don't know how they ever gave me a license. I'm not going to lie to you. Like, I don't know anything about that stuff. So, yes, so there's that sticker, right? Is there a sticker that's in there?
12: Right.
1: Yeah.
12: That's because I was laughing about the girl that overinflated her tire and blew the tire up. That's pretty dangerous. But, you know, the problem is with a lot of people, they forget to change the air in their tires. There's a winter air and summer air. So, like, in another month or two, you have to take all the air out of your tires and put the winter air in there. So, and then in winter, at the end of spring, you change it, put the summer air in there. They forget to do that.
1: It's like an air transfusion.
12: Yeah, they forget to change the air in the tires because, you know, there's two different temperatures. You got the fall and the winter, and then you drain the air out again, and then you reset the tires back again for 35, 33, 30 pounds of air, whatever you want to do. People forget to do that, and that's why they have some problems.
1: So that's why on the first cold morning, everybody's over at Wawa getting there, because
0: the line is so long.
12: Yeah. Right. And you hear the thump, thump, thump, thump in your tires because that's the old air inside the tires.
1: Huh, okay. See, I have to tell you, I've learned more today than I've learned. I could take a year of college, and I didn't learn
0: he
1: as much as I'm
0: learning. He feels so enlightened
1: today.
0: Right now, JJ. His, like, whole face is lit up because of all this information.
1: And I appreciate the way you did it, too, JJ.
12: I have another quick little topic is Somerset County, the roads in Somerset County. You do a topic on the county roads in Somerset County or any of the other counties, you'll have 500 phone calls because the roads are terrible, really terrible.
1: They beat up the tires, too. The worse the roads are.
12: Oh, my God.
0: I go back to Pete and Ewing, who said that one pothole he hit was like a swimming pool.
1: Yeah.
0: It was so big. that damaged his car. And I think he said 13 people got flat tires after him.
12: Unbelievable.
0: Which is crazy. Yeah.
12: Unbelievable.
0: Yeah. JJ, thanks so much for calling in.
1: I love the way he did it too, JJ.
0: What?
1: Because, I mean, everybody should know where the tire pressure number is. And he was so gentle with that. It was really nice. I appreciate it. It's on the inside of the door.
0: Yeah. You thought that was gentle?
1: I wrote that down.
0: I think it was pretty direct.
1: Did you?
0: I think it was pretty direct right there.
1: Well, he didn't call me an idiot.
0: True. You know, that was gentle. Yeah. That was very nice. Yeah. No, and he's right. There's so much different information that people are putting out there. And you take one little piece of it and, you know, maybe it could help you driving. Do you do that with the tires, though?
1: Yes, I know. I'm
0: not with the tire pressure.
1: Yeah, the tire pressure.
0: With the changing of the seasons?
1: Well, I change the pressure.
0: Yeah. But not letting it all.
1: But I only do it when the light goes on. You know what I mean?
0: Reminder. Ding, ding, yeah, ding,
1: that's,
0: ding.
1: That's the only time I do it.
0: Yeah. All right. 1-800-283-101.5. And we are getting a bunch of bat messages, too. So we'll read those after the news. And you can give us a call, too. 1-800-283-101.5.
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22: The massive wildfires in Spokane, Washington are being called one of the worst natural disasters the region's ever seen. Officials say more than 700 structures have been destroyed so far, but the full extent of the damage is not yet known. The wildfires are 0% contained. At least 12 states and international partners have been sending firefighters to the region. President Trump says Iran's been reaching out to the U.S. to stop a planned massive strike by the U.S. Speaking with reporters at the White House, Trump said other Middle Eastern countries have also called, urging him to hold off on the strike and let talks continue. This as Iran publicly says it has no plans to engage in talks with the U.S.
3: Voters head to the polls tomorrow for another big primary Tuesday. Ballots will be cast in Michigan, Missouri, Kansas, Virginia, and Washington State. One of the key events is Michigan's Democratic U.S. Senate race pitting insurgent progressive Abdul El-Sayed against establishment candidate Congresswoman Haley Stevens. I'm Scott Carr.
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4: It's baseball trade deadline day. To this point, the Dodgers' pickup of Cy Young winner Tarek Skubal from the Tigers has been the biggest move, but several other contenders have been busy. Among the latest moves, the Yankees nab slugger Luis Garcia from Washington, and more starting pitchers are on the move. The Cubs snag veteran Kevin Gausman from the Blue Jays, and the Rays pick up Freddie Peralta in a deal with the Mets. On the field, the Red Sox remain baseball's hottest team. They beat the Dodgers again, 8-4, completing a three-game sweep in L.A. Dodgers manager Dave Roberts.
5: We've got a lot of players over there that are under control. They're fighting for, you know, a higher seed in the postseason. They're playing good baseball, and they outplayed us.
4: The Red Sox are 23-3 in their last 26 games. NFL training camps are beginning their second full week. In Houston, the Texans have added to their defense by signing veteran Jadeveon Clowney. A homecoming of sorts, Houston made Clowney the number one pick in the draft back in 2014. I'm Matt McCoy.
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6: Well, good news on Route 1 North at Old Post Road in Edison. Looks like that accident is gone, but we continue to have construction work on the turnpike, closing the northbound truck lanes and the southbound car lanes down to 7A, and north on the Parkway Express lanes approaching Cheesequake Park. Across the Hudson, the lower deck is closed at the George. You're single-laning both ways at the Outer Bridge Crossing and both ways at the Holland Tunnel. Next port in 15 minutes, New Jersey 101.5.
18: New Jersey 101.5, instant weather. Patchy clouds overnight, turning more comfortable. We'll have lows generally in the low and mid-60s, and then lower humidity for Tuesday. Probably the nicest day of the week. Mixture clouds and sunshine, highs in the mid-80s. Humidity starts to creep back on Wednesday. There could be a thunderstorm or two in the afternoon, highs in the low 80s. I'm meteorologist John Furyk.
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0: All right. It is 1:37. Lou and Michelle, we got a lot of calls about the changing of the tires and the tire pressure and winter air. And, no winter air and all that stuff.
1: I maybe just meant to change the pressure.
0: I don't know.
1: But
0: it's not something I do.
1: Don't come to me if you're looking for advice on how to keep your car.
0: Can you break that down for us, please?
1: Yeah, that's like,
0: did you hear, though, speaking of driving, did you hear about that Cub? Oh, that was hit by a car.
1: Yes.
0: Now

0: recovering at a Hunterdon County Wildlife Refuge where this little baby cub was hit.
1: I think they named the cub Aurora.
0: Aurora.
1: And it got a concussion, but it's doing okay.
0: But there were a few. I mean, there was a story a couple weeks ago about that hiker who encountered a bear while hiking in New Jersey. And then there was a story, too, I think in Hillsdale or another New Jersey town where there was a bear and people were being urged to stay indoors.
1: Yeah.
0: You're hearing more and more of this. And just within the past couple of weeks, there have been a bunch of stories in the news about it. Have you ever, in all your years, Lou, encountered a bear?
1: Yes. We want to hear your stories. 1-800-283-115. I called the police on a bear once.
0: What are you talking about? Wait, yeah. So here in New Jersey?
1: Yeah, I was working in Sussex County. And I was now, in my own defense, before I sound ridiculous on this one, in my own defense, I was...
0: when you start the story, in my own defense,
1: listen, after
0: where
1: hour,
0: is this going to go?
1: After an hour getting beaten up for not knowing anything about a car... I was born and raised in Staten Island at the time. I lived there. And so there were no bear encounters in where I lived. So I was working in Sussex County, and I came out of work one day to the parking lot, and next to my car was a brown bear.
0: Oh, geez.
1: So I did what any Staten Islander who never knew that bears could be around like that would do. I ran back in, and I called the police. And I said,
0: Wait, how close were you when you say it was right there by your car?
1: I was 50 feet away, but it was right next to the car.
0: Yeah.
1: And that's where I was going. And so I didn't want him there anymore. And so I called the police, and the police chuckled. And they said, well, this is Sussex County. You're once in a while going to see a bear.
0: Here.
1: So go back inside. The bear will leave. And I was embarrassed because I thought that I had the biggest news.
0: There
1: must have been a breakout at the zoo.
0: Wait a second.
1: Because there's a bear.
0: They're like, this happens. Didn't you do that with an alligator once?
1: I also did it with an alligator years later.
0: Remember this story.
1: I was going to save lives. It was at a golf course in South Carolina.
0: Oh my God.
1: Yes, and as the alligator was jumping out of the lake, I thought I was going to save lives. And I called the police. They had pretty much similar reaction to the bear thing. Yeah, but they laughed at me, and they were like, well, not laughed at me, but they were like, just leave it alone. It'll walk away. Just don't go near it.
0: I feel like seeing an alligator there in that environment is almost like seeing a deer here.
1: You know what I mean? That's exactly what the police told me.
0: Can you imagine where you're not from this area and you call the police because you see a deer in New Jersey? They're all over the place.
1: The South Carolina police were like, where are you from? And I was like, well.
0: That is hysterical.
1: Not here.
0: You did not learn your lesson from the bear story.
1: I just wanted to help
0: you. Being from Staten Island. That's so funny. But we want to hear this hour at 1-800-283-101.5. If you've had any bear encounters, experience, whether you're, hiking in the Poconos or camping in the Poconos or here in New Jersey. And listen, like you said, Lou, maybe you live in an area where it's not uncommon to see a bear, and you got to be very, very careful with your trash and when you can bring your trash out. Like my in-laws lived in Hunterdon County. It was not uncommon for them to see bears all over the place.
1: Yeah.
0: I mean, they had to be very careful when walking out to their car. Trash day. I mean, they had to do things
1: certain
0: the proper way.
1: The trash, right?
0: And I remember it was so crazy because we were there and we were in the backyard and they had like 6 acres, the beautiful property in Hunterdon County. There's a bear. You could call your neighbors on a phone and let them know that there's a bear in the area just to give people a heads up so you're not in the backyard. But they also had a bell. So if there was ever a bear roaming, they would ring this bell.
1: A bear bell.
0: A bear bell. And it would just kind of signal to everybody in the immediate neighborhood that there was a bear, just to be on the lookout if you're going out to your car, if you're going to get the mail, if you're in the backyard.
1: I mean, that's
0: just
1: smart.
0: Just be on the lookout.
1: It's like a little mini alarm.
0: It was like an alarm where they would ring this bell. And I will never forget the one time we were there and I heard it. And my mother-in-law was like, we got to go, just be careful. And I'm like, no, we're going to go inside. We're going to do more than just be careful sitting in this backyard. We're going to actually bring the kids inside now.
1: I'd like a wall and a door between us and anything out there.
0: But there's certain areas where it's not out of the ordinary. It's not
1: a big
0: weird
1: deal.
0: To see a bear.
1: You ever think?
0: Areas like where I live, it would be like, I remember there was one maybe a couple years ago. And it was like the talk of the town.
1: Yeah, because you never see them.
0: You never see it there.
1: You ever think the bears are smarter?

0: in the middle of the woods. And there were rules with the trash, when you could put the trash out, certain times. You have to be really careful. Don't put trash in the trash can unless it's trash day. And there was a bear roaming around the trash can. And we were like, that's weird because there shouldn't be any trash in there. We were following all the rules. And so we waited for the bear to go up into the woods. And my husband just went out to look to see if one of the kids put trash in the trash can to take it out to make sure that none came back. Not realizing there was a bear on the other side of the trash can.
1: What?
0: So he went outside.
1: So he went walking up to the... Oh, no.
0: I'm on the porch and I don't see it. And he goes out to the trash can and lifts up the lid. And sure enough, this bear... Oh, my.
1: How close?
0: Like nose to nose. Like very, very close. I mean, it was basically a trash can. A couple of trash cans in between them.
1: It was
0: the craziest thing I've ever seen, to be honest. Not in New Jersey, but it was in Tennessee. And it went up. And it was huge.
1: That's a movie.
0: And, you know, because I don't handle situations very well.
1: You're up there ringing the bell.
0: Run! Like, I am, like, panicking. If that were me, I would have done everything wrong.
1: Yes.
0: But my husband, I don't know, he has a way of like staying calm in emergency situations, which is crazy to me because I'm the total opposite, which I guess is good.
1: Well, you're up on the porch yelling, run. He's had some practice maybe.
0: Right. Like, yeah. But it's good because if you had two people like me, we would be a total mess.
1: Yes. Yes. You guys compliment each other so nicely.
0: Just kind of backed up slowly.
1: Yeah.
0: I don't know how you have the wherewithal to do that because it goes against everything. Like, I don't know. It just goes against. It's the same when you're in a.
1: Against all the instincts.
0: Yeah. Same when you're in a rip current. Like, I would think you got to swim in, but you're supposed to let it take you out.
1: You have to fight your instinct, it seems.
0: Exactly.
1: To do the right thing.
0: You got to let it take you out, let you go a little bit, and then you swim in. But he backed up, just walked backwards and kept eye to eye with it and walked in, and that was it. And it went away, and there was no trash in there. So I don't know why it was lingering around.
1: Maybe they were on a date, the two bears were interrupted. Here's what you do, according to experts. Never run, which is, you're 100% right, the first thing you want to do.
0: But some people in those situations do things right.
1: Yeah, they
0: just have that ability to handle the pressure, handle whatever it is, that circumstance, and you do it right.
1: Well, yeah, because you've learned this. Like, because running is
0: I don't know.
1: Running is the instinct.
0: But do you think they learned it, or do you think it's just innate?
1: Yeah, I think I don't think so.
0: I think it is.
1: You think it's innate?
0: I think there are certain people who can stay calm, and there are certain people who spaz. Like fight or flight.
1: Okay.
0: I'm a spaz.
1: I'm a flight.
0: I'm a flight and a spaz. We would be horrible together.
1: No, yeah, it wouldn't work out. Never run. Stay calm. I love the experts. Got a big bear in front of you. Okay, stay calm. What? That kid, stay calm. Slowly back away, exactly what your husband did. Do not make eye contact.
0: Oh, he did. I feel like he did that.
1: See, I don't know how you don't.
0: He kept an eye on it.
1: Well, because you want
0: to. Just to make sure where it was.
1: The positioning, right? You want it. And you know, the famous look big. Like, I don't know. Like, looking big sounds like I'm, like, daring you as a bear. But they say that's what you do. I mean, I'm not going
0: to
1: argue. Like,
0: but if you're on a trail, you're hiking in the woods, then you're thinking, am I supposed to make the noise? Am I not supposed to make the noise? Right. No eye contact. It's scary.
1: I'd be one for two. I'd be screaming and running. So I'd be making the noise, but I'd be doing, I don't know how I wouldn't do it. All right. It is 1-800-283-1015. Looking for your bear encounter stories. It's time for New Jersey Fast Traffic.
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3: President Trump signs an executive order designed at helping military families. Speaking from the White House Monday, Trump said the order establishes the president's military spouse commission, which would consult with the president on issues that affect military spouses and families.
4: This commission will provide recommendations for improving the quality of life for military spouses so that we can better support both our military families and the entire United States Armed Forces.
3: Those issues include child care, employment, housing, and health care. Secretary of War Pete Hegseth's wife will chair that commission. Former Transportation Secretary Pete Buttigieg says he's leaning toward another run for the White House in 2028. In a new podcast interview, Buttigieg said becoming a father has changed how he weighs the personal and family impact of seeking higher office. Early Democratic primary polling places him among the party's leading potential contenders, though the 2028 race is still well over a year away from its first primary. That's politics. I'm Brad Siegel.
5: And we're live here outside the Perez family home just waiting for the... And there they go, almost on time.

0: time this morning. 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
5: Now, here comes New Jersey Fast Traffic.
6: Northbound 42 freeway, several lanes closed for construction at 295 in Belmar, and the northbound Black Horse Pike is shut between Davistown Road and Church Street in Gloucester Township. Quaker Road still flooded out in Princeton between Nassau Park Boulevard and Stockton Street both ways. Turnpike northbound truck lanes are closed, southbound car lanes are closed down to 7A. There's road work on the Parkway northbound express near 120. And looks like we have some road work on Truck Route 109 in both directions. Right at the Kearney side of the Hackensack River Bridge, it's a little bit slow there. Watch for repairs in Bell Mead on 206, both directions, right near Bell Mead, Riggstown Road, your single laning. GW Bridge lower deck is closed, single file at the Holland and at the Outer Bridge crossing. Stay alert for crews and equipment along the roadway. Road work, closures, and projects to watch overnight. I'm Mitch Shores on New Jersey 101.5.
7: New Jersey 101.5 instant weather drying out overnight, turning more comfortable. Patchy clouds as we dip back generally into the low and mid-60s. Tuesday, lower humidity. Really nice day for this time of the year. Sunshine mixing with some clouds. Highs generally into the mid-80s. It'll be warm, but again, not too humid. And then the humidity comes up a little bit again on Wednesday with highs in the low 80s and an afternoon thunderstorm. I'm meteorologist John Furyk.
4: 67 degrees across New Jersey.
5: 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Robert Wood Johnson University Hospital's Jack and Cheryl Morris Cancer Center and Rutgers Cancer Institute was recognized as a top 100 cancer program in the U.S. by U.S. News and World Report and a top 10 program in the New York metropolitan area.
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14: With New Jersey being just so different, depending on where you live, like in Hunterdon County, it's not abnormal to be driving along and see a bear
15: right
14: roaming around on the side of the road.
15: Not at all.
14: Where I live, it would be like the talk of the town.
15: That's right. People would be putting up for sale signs, like, get me out of here. We're in bear country.
14: Well, it did happen a couple of years ago, and it was the talk of the town. It made the news. Like, it was like a big to-do.
15: Right.
14: And it was just kind of walking around. I

0: Remember the schools, like everybody, it was field day. The field day was canceled because there was a bear in the area. So it was a big
1: And you would think other places would kind of chuckle about that. But when you're not used to it, that's a big deal, you know?
0: But I mean, how many times, like where you live, are you constantly breaking for deer?
1: No.
0: Like for that cub to get hit? I mean, that would be crazy.
1: Right.
0: Again, where I am.
1: A cub named Aurora got hit. Is okay.
0: I know.
1: A little New concussion,
0: Jersey.
1: But he's okay.
0: Recently, like a week ago. But deer, I mean, it's, and geese.
1: Oh, right.
0: I mean, I'm seeing fox, like they're all over the place. I just saw a fox two weeks ago.
1: It's pretty amazing.
0: When I was running, like I see them all the time,
1: it's
0: really.
1: It's pretty amazing.
0: It's not weird.
1: You can go for years without seeing an animal and all of a sudden there they are. And now they're part of your community when they never used to.
0: But you're in Monmouth County. Where you live, are you seeing all that?
1: Not seeing foxes. I haven't, but I've heard stories about it. I haven't. Obviously, deer everywhere, of course.
0: The geese.
1: The
0: geese. I have to stop.
1: I think the Canada border might have come down.
0: I'm not even kidding.
1: It's
0: so gross, too, with the poop all over the place.
1: Here's the problem.
0: It's disgusting.
1: Here's a problem with the Canada geese when they go. They go like a small dog, and that's a mess. You know what I mean? Where if you have seagulls or something like that, you wash your car.
0: No, you go to a
1: fine,
0: field.
1: Right?
0: Yeah. I mean, it's like
1: it's gross.
0: Or your kids play soccer, whatever. Mm. They're out in the field. It's everywhere, and there are so many times. I'm not even kidding. Throughout the week, that I have to stop because there's a crossing.
1: Well, yeah.
0: For the geese to cross. People are jamming on their brakes. And it's like, why are you stopping? What's going on? And then it's like a million geese crossing the road.
1: In no hurry, by the way.
0: No hurry.
1: But at least there's no imminent danger. Like when you're talking bears, you're talking about not only the surprise of it, there's a legitimate danger there. You know, when you get near a bear.
0: Yeah, that would be shocking. It was weird when I did see years ago, I saw a fox and I was walking and I was like, ah! It was like, went right in front of me. But now, like I said, I was out running a couple weeks ago and I see them. Now I'm seeing them all the time.
1: Because the shock gets you first at the beginning. I just wanted to hit these really quick because I told the story earlier about how I looked out in a parking lot. I was going to go to my car and I saw a bear years ago when I lived in Staten Island and I was working in Sussex County. I called the police thinking it was breaking news that there was a bear there. So I just checked to see when you're supposed to report a bear sighting because there are times. So you're supposed
0: to... Were you justified in doing it?
1: No.
0: Oh.
1: not even close. Property damage, if the bear is causing any property damage. If there's what they call nuisance behavior. In other words, like, for instance, the bear is in your backyard and won't leave.
0: You're like, I want to go home. I'm tired. It was a long day on the radio. I need to go home.
1: I can't deal with this right now. Aggression, if the bear is showing aggression, or if you're in any immediate danger, that's when you call.
0: How long did you have to wait, though? Seriously,
1: Not long at all. I think once.
0: When did you run out?
1: I swung the door open, saw the bear, raced back in because I was still right at the door. Made the call, and by the time I came out after they made fun of me on the phone a little bit, I watched him for a couple of minutes, and he just walked away. Then I gave it a half hour.
0: You gave it a half hour.
1: I was like, let me give this bear some travel time.
0: Or it could have been like the trash can where there could have been two.
1: Right. So I wanted to be clear of that. So that's what I did. But those are the times.
0: You know, those police officers are still talking about it.
1: I know. Staten Island guy.
0: That?
1: Saw a
0: bear.
1: Well,
0: I think more so the alligator story. Where were you, North Carolina?
1: South Carolina. Saw an alligator come out of a lake on a golf course and thought I was helping humanity by calling the police.
0: Maybe not the bear story so much, but that they are 100% still talking about.
1: They were a little less appreciative than I thought they'd be as I was attempting to save humanity by letting them know there was an alligator in the water in South Carolina. Big breaking news.
0: I can't even imagine. They probably would ticket you for making that phone call.
1: You think the officer who took the call was waving all the other officers over who were in the station? You got to hear this. You
0: not from around here. From New Jersey. No, definitely not from South Carolina.
1: And we make fun of the tourists, right?
0: That's hysterical. All right, it is 2 o'clock. We're going to talk about lost luggage coming up next hour after the news.
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9: A Spokane man with a prior manslaughter conviction is under arrest in connection with the largest of three regional wildfires that have displaced thousands and destroyed hundreds of structures. Sheriff John Nell says Aaron Farinacci was taken into custody without incident after a judge approved a warrant alleging first-degree arson.
10: About 5 p.m. this afternoon, we executed an arrest warrant and search warrant in the city of Spokane, and we took 37-year-old Aaron Farinacci, a convicted felon, into custody on a single charge of arson in the first degree.
9: His arrest followed a witness report describing a man near where the Old Trails fire ignited Saturday. Washington Governor Bob Ferguson has declared a statewide emergency. President Trump says Iran reached out to the U.S. to stop a planned massive strike. Speaking to reporters on Monday, Trump said many other Middle East countries called and urged him to hold off on the strike and let talks continue. His comments come as Iran publicly says it has no plans to engage in talks with the U.S. Voters head to the polls on Tuesday for another big primary election day. Scott Carr has details.
11: Ballots are being cast in Michigan, Missouri, Kansas, Virginia, and Washington State. One of the highest profile races is between Democrats in Michigan for the U.S. Senate race there, pitting insurgent progressive Abdul El-Sayed against the establishment-backed Congresswoman Haley Stevens. That race has divided the party somewhat, with fears within the DNC that an El-Sayed victory could pull the party further left and hurt their midterm election hopes to regain control of the House and or Senate. I'm Scott Carr in Washington.
9: Microsoft's out with a security warning about hotel Wi-Fi. The company says Russian hackers are using phony sign-in pages to break into accounts. It says the scheme involves a widespread compromise of Wi-Fi networks at hospitality-related organizations. Experts advise using your phone as a hotspot as a safer option. I'm Tammy Trujillo.
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14: 203, that's your New Jersey chime time.
2: Here's New Jersey fast traffic.
15: Northbound 42 freeway, several lanes closed for construction at 295 in Belmar, and the northbound Black Horse Pike is shut between Davistown Road and Church Street in Gloucester Township. Quaker Road still flooded out in Princeton between Nassau Park Boulevard and Stockton Street both ways. Turnpike northbound truck lanes are closed. Southbound car lanes are closed down to 7A. There's road work on the Parkway Northbound Express near 120. And looks like we have some road work on truck route 1 and 9 in both directions. Right at the Kearney side of the Hackensack River Bridge, it's a little bit slow there. Watch for repairs in Bell Mead on 206, both directions, right near Bell Mead Griggstown Road. You're single laning. GW Bridge lower deck is closed. Single file at the Holland and at the Outer Bridge crossing. Stay alert for crews and equipment along the roadway. Road work, closures, and projects to watch overnight. Image Shores on New Jersey 101.5.
16: New Jersey 101.5, instant weather. Partly cloudy overnight, turning more comfortable. Lows generally in the low and mid-60s. And Tuesday, less humid. Picture clouds and sunshine. Really a nice afternoon for early August. Highs in the mid-80s. A little bit more humid again Wednesday. A thunderstorm in the afternoon. Highs in the low 80s. I'm meteorologist John Furyk.
14: 67 degrees across New Jersey.
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28: Jersey Chime Time is 2:09. It's Alou and Michelle LaRusso and Michelle Polenza. So picture this for a second, okay? Okay. Worked all year, you're saving up, you want to go away, you get 1 week. Okay, 1 week to go away on vacation.
29: Right, that's your week.
28: That's your week.
29: Yeah.
28: Save up. You get to this, you know, the airport, you're so excited, you're off this whole week. This is going to be such like the
29: you
28: best vacation ever.
29: 2 weeks packing that luggage.
28: Oh, packing the luggage. And you're standing there at the bag, you know, the terminal where you're getting your bag and the belt's going and all the luggage is being dumped out onto it. And you're standing there and everybody else is collecting their bags.
29: 35 people, 20 of them are gone already because they got their bag.
28: Oh, it's the worst. And you're standing there, no bag. Mm. Your bag is lost. And especially when you're going away on vacation, like you're there. Like it's one thing when you're coming home, which is horrible.
29: Right.
28: But now you're going there.
29: You have all your stuff.
28: All your stuff is in that bag and your luggage is lost. Has that ever happened to you where your luggage was either damaged, it was lost, it was delayed? How long did it take for you to get it? Was it when you were going to on your way to vacation, on your way home? What is your lost luggage story at 1-800-283-101.5? And I'm curious how many people has this happened to them where they've lost or damaged or, you know, delayed their bags?
29: Something to mess up, throw a wrench in the plans for your vacation.
28: So I was just real quick, because I know you do have those statistics, but the reason why I bring this up is because when I was going away last week, I was with my girlfriend the night before I left, and I was telling her how I packed and everything was all set. And she's like, did you put your stuff in Alan's bag? And did you put some of the kids' stuff in other people's bags?
29: Split it.
28: Did you split the bags up? And I'm like, what are you talking about? Why would I do that? Like, no, like I'm putting my luggage in my bag. She's like, but you don't have your bathing suit and like at least 2 days worth of clothes in your carry-on?
29: She's got
28: in
29: a plan.
28: Like your book bag? That's no.
29: That's a travel plan right there.
28: She was so prepared because it happened to her once. And she was going on vacation and lost the luggage.
29: Mm.
28: Bags, it took days for the bags to come. She had no bathing suit.
29: Oh, that's
28: she had no clothes. She had no underwear, nothing. And she said ever since then, and it's a shame that it took for that to happen to her, for now to do that. But then I'm like, she's onto something. I should do that.
29: Yeah, that, I mean, that
28: thankfully
29: sounds
28: didn't
29: so,
28: happen.
29: It sounds so logical. And then you think to yourself, because look, we all go to that carousel and it's like we're at a slot machine. Like you're just hoping you got some good luck coming your way, right? It's a scary feeling. And then you get your luggage, fine. But when you don't, it happens more often than you think.
28: I'm curious.
29: This is in America. So even if you're at another airport, 5 bags per 1,000. Mm. 5 bags per 1,000 get lost. At Newark, according to recent studies, 1 in every 392 bags. So that's not a lot of bags. And one gets, so your odds are higher than you think.
28: Oh, you're that one. So if it's ever happened, what is your story? Did you get it back? How long did it take to get it back? 1-800-283-101.5. Yeah, when did it happen? Where?

0: were you? Were they accommodating? Do you get like a voucher to go buy stuff to get through? I mean, and do you travel that way?
1: How long can you go with no underwear like your friend did? You can't do it.
0: I didn't even think of that.
1: I mean,
0: obviously you think about it, but you don't want to think about that kind of stuff when you're going away, but it makes sense. And so I did. I'm like, I put like a day's worth of clothes in my backpack.
1: Yeah. So there's a little something for everyone.
0: And luckily, and I did it coming home too. And luckily I did because we missed our connector flight. Because our flight was delayed.
1: So you did need.
0: But we were able to get our, because if we were in the airport for longer than 8 hours, torture.
1: You owe your friend lunch, by the way.
0: What?
1: You owe your friend lunch.
0: Well, yeah, but turns out we were in the airport because the delay was longer than 8 hours, we had to take our bags. So when we missed the connector flight because the plane was delayed, there was a medical emergency, so we were at the airport forever. We missed the connector flight, so we flew into Orlando.
1: Okay.
0: And then they put us up in a hotel, and then we flew out the next day.
1: All right.
0: But because it was longer than 8 hours, we had to get our bags.
1: Okay.
0: But if it wasn't, if it was like 5 hours and we still had to sleep over there, we would not have had our bags. And no, she was right. I would have had nothing.
1: You would have had no access.
0: I would have had nothing.
1: Access, right.
0: So it makes sense to do it that way. 1-800-283-101.5.
1: All right, let's get David in Monroe Township. Hi, David. What's your lost luggage story?
2: Oh, I was on a trip to Texas. I was going down there for a job interview. And when I got down there, they lost my luggage. So I went with my wife. She did everything as carry-on. She had all of her stuff as carry-on. And I had nothing. And this was a formal interview. I needed shirt, tie.
0: No.
2: I just had I had sneakers, shorts, and a t-shirt that I went down in. We got there on a Friday evening. We were interviewing on Saturday. And they had, there was no place. Like, this was out in the middle of nowhere, Texas. So there was no malls, or at least nothing open. The only thing we had was like a Walmart that was opening at like 8 a.m. So I went there and I bought like a pair of khakis and a collared shirt, way underdressed for the interview. So terribly underdressed. Went in, did explain to them what happened.
0: Yeah, you gotta say, wait a second.
1: Yeah, it's a great icebreaker.
0: Yeah, you're lucky I have this collared shirt on right now. I have nothing.
2: Yes, it was ridiculous. It was like so shot, and then for the rest of the weekend I had nothing either. I didn't get the luggage back for like a week. It came a week after I got home and showed up at my house.
0: A week later. Did you get money for that? Did you get reimbursed at all for all the stuff that you had to buy?
2: No. Nope. Got nothing. Got nothing for it. I got a nice, some Walmart khakis and a terrible Walmart collared shirt. That's what I got out of the whole
0: thing. Did you get that job?
2: No, I didn't take the job.
1: Now, I have to ask you, how'd the interview go? Did they accept, when you told them that story, was it a comfortable response?
2: It took a while for them to get, I interviewed pretty well, but the conversation, when I first walked in, the first impression was not good.
0: A conversation starter. Like, I would hire you because of that. You handled it. You went and did what you had to do, and you still made it.
1: Showed up
0: to
1: that interview no matter what.
0: Yeah.
2: Yes. Well, there were other issues around the job. Part of it was so rural. That's something I didn't know if I wanted to do. Texas is really flat, really, really flat. It's not woodsy and hilly like Jersey. And this was right down near McAllen, Texas. It was down by the border.
1: So I guess it all worked out for you.
0: I guess
1: then.
0: So. The lost luggage.
2: Yeah.
0: Was like, whatever. I didn't want
2: your
0: job.
2: Yeah, it worked out well, but it just was, it was terrible at the beginning.
0: You had bad breath. Did you get the toothbrush too, though, when you were at Walmart?
2: Yes.
0: Okay, good.
2: Yeah, that you can pick up anyway.
0: That's true. That okay. They have that at the desk.
1: Michelle throws it out. I had bad breath.
0: That's why you didn't get hired. No. David, thanks so much for sharing. That sucks. I mean, that just is terrible,
1: and
0: right?
1: It couldn't be worse timing. And it couldn't be reversed, because if his wife didn't have her stuff, but he had his, he could still go to the interview.
0: Right.
1: And that could be worked out.
0: I'm thinking of a couple of things, like the interview would be horrible if you're going to a wedding, or if you're flying in for a funeral and you don't have your outfit. What are you going to wear?
1: You know what I'm thinking of? I'm thinking this is sort of like the My Cousin Vinny moment when his suit landed in the mud and he had to show up in that in that velvet tuxedo that he wore, whatever it was. It's like the reverse version of that.
0: Right, or like he's supposed to wear a suit and he shows up in like a bathing suit because that's all that Walmart had at the time.
1: Poor guy's just doing the best that he can.
0: These lost luggage stories are crazy, and we have so many from people who want to share. So we'll get to all your calls. 1-800-283-101.5. Your lost luggage stories. What happened?
1: It's 218. It's time to check New Jersey fast.
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4: SpaceX is preparing for its first quarterly earnings report Tuesday as a publicly traded company. Among the line items investors will be watching, total revenue, revenue from its Starlink satellite internet service, and AI revenue guidance will be highly scrutinized. The earnings report also triggers an expiration lockup period ending Thursday, which opens more than 910 million shares for sale that were purchased by early investors. The global memory chip shortage is catching up to Apple. Bloomberg says the MacBook Air is now in short supply. For now, the company is scrambling to find more chips as it tells consumers that the MacBook Air is no guarantee. And a federal judge in Minnesota allowed a ban to go into effect on apps that allow for so-called nudify images that turn normal pictures into naked images. 3 days before it went into effect, XAI asked the court to block the state law that was passed earlier this year. But the judge said the last-minute filing showed that XAI lacked a sense of urgency. Tech Report, I'm Matt Mattinson.
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3: Now, a check on New Jersey fast traffic.
10: Northbound 42 freeway, several lanes closed for construction at 295 in Belmar, and the northbound Black Horse Pike is shut between Davistown Road and Church Street in Gloucester Township. Quaker Road still flooded out in Princeton between Nassau Park Boulevard and Stockton Street both ways. Turnpike northbound truck lanes are closed, southbound car lanes are closed down to 7A. There's road work on the Parkway northbound express near 120. And looks like we have some road work on Truck Route 1 and 9 in both directions. Right at the Kearney side of the Hackensack River Bridge, it's a little bit slow there. Watch for repairs in Bell Mead on 206, both directions, right near Bell Mead, Riggstown Road. You're single laning. GW Bridge lower deck is closed. Single file at the Holland and at the Outer Bridge crossing. Stay alert for crews and equipment along the roadway. Road work, closures, and projects to watch overnight. Amid Shores on New Jersey 101.5.
1: New Jersey 101.5 instant weather, patchy clouds overnight, turning more comfortable. We'll have lows generally in the low and mid 60s, and then lower humidity for Tuesday, probably the nicest day of the week. Mixture clouds and sunshine, highs in the mid 80s. Humidity starts to creep back on Wednesday. There could be a thunderstorm or two in the afternoon, highs in the low 80s. I'm meteorologist John Feerick.
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1: All right, so we're talking about lost luggage. Everybody's got stories. 1-800-283-1015. Before we move on, I have to tell you, you like when I'm wrong. So John from Warren says, based on Lou's numbers, Newark loses less bags as the national average. And you know what, John? You're absolutely right. 5 bags per 1,000 is 1 per 200. And in Newark, it's 1 every 392. Mm. So maybe they lose less than the average, so they could get a little credit for
0: it. And you say that it's happened. Everybody has a story. I personally, it's never happened to me where, again, you can miss a connecting flight or there could be circumstances where your flight's delayed or whatever. But never did I fly somewhere and just look and not see my bags.
1: You know where the drama really happens? On a cruise. Because they have to bring it up to the outside of your cabin
0: and it's not there.
1: And you're waiting. And there's really no, like, they're not doing it in order. It's just whenever they bring it up and you're worried until you get it.
0: It really is. Like, and I set it up where you work and you save and you go away. And then for that to happen, it really does put a damper. And you try not to, and things happen and you want to roll with it. But when something like that, it's annoying. Now you have to waste a day.
1: Sure.
0: And it's just one of those things that you just have to deal with, which is a pain when it costs a lot of money and you work hard. You want to just get your week off and enjoy.
1: That's 100% right. We got Alan, Lake Hopatcong. What happened to the luggage, Alan? Tell us the story.
21: Well, we got 6 of us went to England. We flew in there. Then we flew in a small plane over to Sardinia, the island, Italy. And, you know, we knew we didn't have my wife's luggage. They couldn't find it. So we went on a sailboat with my nephew. He's a captain. He went to the sailboat, 60-footer, for a week. And the next day they called me and said, we found your luggage. It never left the airport. Mm. But you only have 24 hours to either pick it up or we'll deliver it. I said, fine, we'll just deliver it. Do you have a helicopter? Uh-huh. And she said, what are you talking about? Mm. I said, I'm in the middle of the ocean on a boat. Right. I can't get there for a week.
0: Wow.
21: But it was okay because luckily her sister was with us.
1: So they shared.
21: Both had the same size clothes. Yeah. Wow. We had to get a toothbrush, a bathing suit, et cetera.
0: Right.
21: But it was pretty funny.
0: You did what you had to do.
1: Yeah.
0: Right? You got to get a helicopter.
1: You got a chopper?
0: Meet me.
1: Yes,
0: throw
1: exactly.
0: It down from the helicopter.
1: That's great. Thanks, Alan.
0: Let's go to James in Dunellen, who has a story that just came back from Key West. So this just happened?
22: Yeah, Saturday. It's funny that you brought the subject up. I was just driving around with my friend, and we heard the baggage loss.
0: So when you were going to Key West or coming home?
22: No, coming home.
0: Okay.
22: So what happened was, you know, they loaded all the luggage up and they refueled the plane, but they put too much fuel on the plane. So couldn't take off all that weight. So they said they were going to just burn the fuel off, you know, for half an hour, but that didn't happen. What they did is they just unloaded all our luggage.
0: So how long until you got it?
22: They delivered it the next day.
0: Oh, all right.
1: That's not terrible. And looking on the bright side, better that you had it the whole trip and you didn't have it at home, right?
22: No, it was just pretty interesting that you brought the,
0: That it just happened. I mean, the one thing, James, thanks so much for sharing. And I guess people, you know, medication, you would pack that with you anyway. I mean, I would think you would
1: Have it on a carry-on
0: just to be on the safe side. But that would be the only thing coming home that would be a concern,
1: true.
0: You know, if you didn't have medication.
1: And if you got some, you know, maybe you brought back some souvenirs and things that meant something to you, you know, you wouldn't want to see that stuff lost too.
0: Does the neighbor believe you when you go to collect your mail and you're like, I swear my luggage was lost, your souvenir. Your souvenir was still on the plane.
1: Your 2 for $10 t-shirt is not here yet. But it will be here very soon.
0: Do you think, this is a side question, I had a package being delivered. I should have gotten her a gift. I feel really bad about that.
1: What happened?
0: I asked my one neighbor, hey, like, I think I'm having a package delivered. I don't know. It may be delivered the week we're away. Is there any chance? Because she walks all the time. Right. When you're out walking the dog, can you just glance over to see if there's a package in front of my house and grab it? And there was. Do you think I should have gotten her a gift for that? I probably should have.
1: You plan on staying in the neighborhood?
0: I should have at least given her a mug.
1: I don't think she would expect
0: one. I should have gotten her the mug. I should have used the lost luggage excuse.
1: I mean,
0: as I was walking over to collect the package, I'm like, I'm walking over empty handed.
1: Yeah.
0: You got to get the gift.
1: Yeah. Did you use the luggage excuse? listen, I got you the best mug.
0: What do you get? What do you get somebody when you're on vacation? Do they want a magnet? No.
1: They don't want
0: a magnet. I love a mug. I love a good mug. So I would like that. But does the average person really want a mug?
1: I don't think
0: what do people want?
1: I don't think the average person would want anything necessarily. But the joy it would bring that you thought of them, well, you'll never know.
0: Such a jerk. Such a jerk.
1: Sorry.
0: 1-800-283-101.5. A lot of great stories. Paul, Elmer, everyone, we'll get to you on the other side of the news.
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26: A man from Spokane with a prior manslaughter conviction is under arrest in connection with the largest of three regional wildfires that have displaced thousands and destroyed hundreds of structures. Sheriff John Nowell says Aaron Farinacci was taken into custody after a judge approved a warrant alleging first-degree arson. His arrest follows a witness report describing a man near the Old Trails fire shortly before it ignited on Saturday. President Trump says Iran reached out to the U.S. to stop a massive planned strike. Speaking to reporters on Monday, Trump said many other Middle East countries called, along with Iran, and urged him to hold off on the strike and let talks continue. His comments come as Iran publicly says it has no plans to engage in talks with the U.S. Microsoft is warning about hotel Wi-Fi. It says Russian hackers are using phony sign-in pages to break into accounts. The operation's nicknamed Captive Crunch and involves a widespread compromise of Wi-Fi networks at hospitality-related organizations. Experts advise using your phone as a hotspot as a safer option. I'm Tammy Trujillo.
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28: 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I am totally out of control.
27: Spider-Man Brand New Day surpassed Avengers Endgame for the biggest domestic opening weekend of all time. Fourth film in the Tom Holland-led franchise brought in a massive $360 million in its debut, moving past Endgame's $357 million. Broadway's Hadestown is parting ways with Geno Seekers before he even steps on stage.
30: Lay down, Hadestown.
5: Seegers was supposed to join the production as Hades in September before concerns were raised about online comments and videos he made regarding transgender people. The actor previously starred in The Lion King and On the Town, but also appeared on TV shows including Yellowstone,

0: Hadestown is still planning to bring in new talent, saying additional casting will be announced shortly. The new principal cast of Hadestown begins its Broadway run September 1st at Walter Kerr Theater. In New York, I'm Natalie Migliori. And Lollapalooza wrapped up Sunday at Chicago's Grant Park. The four-day music festival featured headliners The Chainsmokers. The weather held out a day after storms drenched the park on Saturday, delaying the start of the festival. That's entertainment. I'm Daria Albinger.
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2: Now, here comes New Jersey fast traffic.
3: Northbound 42 freeway, several lanes closed for construction at 295 in Belmar, and the northbound Black Horse Pike is shut between Davistown Road and Church Street in Gloucester Township. Quaker Road still flooded out in Princeton between Nassau Park Boulevard and Stockton Street both ways. Turnpike northbound truck lanes are closed, southbound car lanes are closed down to 7A. There's road work on the Parkway northbound express near 120. And looks like we have some road work on truck route 1 and 9 in both directions. Right at the Kearney side of the Hackensack River Bridge, it's a little bit slow there. Watch for repairs in Belmead on 206, both directions, right near Belmead-Riggstown Road. You're single laning. GW Bridge lower deck is closed. Single file at the Holland and at the Outer Bridge crossing. Stay alert for crews and equipment along the roadway. Road work, closures, and projects to watch overnight. Amid Shores on New Jersey 101.5.
4: New Jersey 101.5 instant weather drying out overnight, turning more comfortable. Patchy clouds as we dip back generally into the low and mid-60s. Tuesday, lower humidity. Really nice day for this time of the year. Sunshine mixing with some clouds. Highs generally into the mid-80s. It'll be warm, but again, not too humid. And then the humidity comes up a little bit again on Wednesday with highs in the low 80s and an afternoon thunderstorm. I'm meteorologist John Furyk.
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15: So many stories.
16: So many lost luggage stories. Kind of fun. I'm glad you had a nice trip last week and didn't lose your luggage.
15: Yeah, and not fun when you're in the moment and all of a sudden you notice everyone else is collecting their bags and your bags are nowhere to be found.
16: People keep disappearing from the carousel and you're standing there. Yeah.
15: So annoying. But a lot of people saying that it happened on their way home and it took like a day.

0: or two for them to get their stuff. But when it happens when you're there, that's a nightmare.
1: That's the worst.
0: Let's go to Brooklyn and Jane, who has a lost luggage story. Hey, Jane.
2: Hello. Hello, Lou and Michelle. Do you remember me?
0: Wait, Jane from Voorhees?
2: Yes.
1: Jane,
0: yes, we remember you. How are you?
2: Why? I'm really upset with the two of you.
1: Uh-oh. What did we do?
2: Why did you leave 104.9? Why did you leave 104.9?
0: Well, here we are.
2: And why? Yes, but I want to listen to you in the morning because I don't like being on 104.9.
0: Well, all right. Well,
2: now.
0: Jane, you're here now. So tell us about your story. We want to hear.
2: I was coming home from Australia and they lost my luggage and I never got it retrieved and I had like souvenirs in there, stuff that I bought when I was there. I was there visiting family and I think I was there like 7 weeks. So I lost everything.
1: Oh, that's terrible.
2: And
0: wait, so were they like, we'll get it to you, we'll get it to you, and then all of a sudden they finally said it's never coming, or right from the get go they were like, it's gone?
2: No, they said, oh, yeah, we'll get it, we'll get it, we'll get it. And then it never happened, and I never got it.
0: Oh, no.
2: Really disappointing, because like I said, I had souvenirs, I had bought myself stuff and all that kind of stuff, but it was gone. Yeah.
1: I mean, completely gone is, I get it delayed. And completely gone's got to be rare.
0: You know, and it's funny because I know somebody else who was traveling from Australia, lives in Australia, was traveling to America for a month or two. And same thing coming here, though. And it's so far away.
1: And never got
0: so many different flights.
1: Wow.
0: And he's here in America. I'm like, why is he wearing, like, why is he wearing, like, my family's clothes? Like, it was like he was wearing somebody in my family's jacket and shoes. I'm like, this is weird.
1: Yeah.
0: What is happening? And then he's like, oh, they lost my luggage. And I think it took him, like, weeks to get it. But like I said, he was in America for a long time. So they finally got it to him.
2: Yeah, my brother-in-law, they went on a cruise and they lost his luggage. Like, completely couldn't. And he had to, like, they reimbursed him and he had to go off, I guess, off the boat and go and buy clothes.
1: Oh. I mean, where does it go? On a cruise, where does it go?
0: Well, like that it's lost forever. Yeah. Like, Jane never got it back. Well, Jane, we are so happy that you called here.
1: Jane, great hearing from you.
2: It's so good to hear from you, but...
0: We love you, Jane, so you're going to have to listen. 12 to 3. You're going to have to listen to us here, okay?
2: Yes.
0: Make that promise.
2: I'll have to put it on at work.
0: All right, perfect, Jane. We love you.
1: Thank you, Jane. We do love you.
0: Thank you. Poor Jane lost her luggage. Never even got it back.
1: I know. That's shocking to me. Like, where does it go? Well, that it's gone forever.
0: Like I said, I could see that happening in that flight because there's so many connecting flights and, you know, you're not traveling straight to Australia. You know what I mean? It's getting on one plane to another plane.
1: But it's somewhere.
0: Where did it go? Huh. Let's go to Manalapan and Linda, who also has a story. You are right, Lou. This is pretty common. Hi, Linda.
3: Hi. This happened the very first time I flew. This was back in the 60s, okay? I was like 9 years old. We went to Bermuda. And at that time, we had, like, cloth luggage. We didn't have the hard luggage like you have today.
1: Right.
3: So this must have happened the way they handled it, probably. I don't know. But when we landed in Bermuda, right, the luggage was a mess. It was open. Things were all over. They had to tie it with ropes and everything. It was, like, embarrassing.
1: Wow.
3: So I know. But at that time, I don't know what happened. My parents took care of it. But when we got back to the hotel, there was, like, at least two beautiful pieces of luggage waiting for us there, like brand new.
1: They replaced your luggage with brand new luggage.
3: Yes.
1: I mean, that's a happy ending to the story.
3: I know, but like I said, I don't think they do that today that easily.
1: No, I mean, some people are obviously still looking for theirs. So, yeah, that doesn't happen all the time, that's for sure.
3: Yes. This is a new, that's what I'm saying. Yeah, this is like,
0: pieces of luggage, that's not, I would be like, okay, that's good.
1: You trade in your
0: mine's so beat
1: baggage
0: up.
1: For
0: mine's pretty beat up right now.
1: You can have my clothes. I want the new luggage.
0: Some of the suitcases you're rolling through, like they look like they have it together.
1: Yeah, right,
0: we're just rolling through like the best, and let's keep moving.
1: There's some people.

0: yeah, I'm a mom to quadruplets, and I'm packing for everybody. I have three girls and a little boy. I think they're about 5 or 6 at this point. And I was very cognizant of not dressing the girls the same, giving them a little bit of identity. So everybody had an assigned color, you know, yellow, pink, whatever you can say, you know, type of thing. So I do all that. I bathe in suits. I mean, up to and including hair ties, right? And I wish I could blame this on someone else, but we get to the hotel, and we're about to go out to the pool. And my son says, well, where's my stuff? And, yeah, I'm not sure if I didn't even pack him anything or if I just left what I packed him at home.
1: Oh, no.
2: So it could be on you.
1: No blue bathing suit.
0: For sure on me.
1: Oh, no.
2: You were so concerned that the girls had their own thing going on, maybe, that you didn't even think about that part of it.
0: To be honest, yeah, that might have been what happened. The three outweighed the one. And
1: Oh, my. So what did, how much older was he?
0: Same age, because he's the quadruplet. So there's three girls, one boy, same age.
1: Oh, I thought you said you had an older one, too. Okay.
0: So fortunately, the girls, every time you play a sport, you get one of those shirts, like if it's b-ball or t-ball, yes. Or you get a shirt, right?
1: Yes.
0: My kids didn't really like wearing the shirts, but we used them as for the girls. They slept in them or wore them over their bathing suit. So Joey had at least three shirts.
1: Joey.
0: From one from each sister.
1: Poor Joey. He's like, where's my bag, Mom? That is funny.
2: That really...
1: I know, but there's so much organizing, and you were like putting all the stuff together and the packing. It's a lot. Uh-huh.
0: I mean, and honestly, I would actually fold my laundry in sets of clothing, like three sets of girls' clothing, one set of boys' clothing, three sets of one set of boys' clothing. So I must have done something different on this packing, because if I packed in a separate bag, and then the separate bag just stayed.
1: How old are they now? How old are they?
0: They're 27.
1: Aww,
2: that's a funny family story. You know what? Blame it on the airport or something. You don't have to take a hit for that.
1: Pack yourself, Joey. Pack yourself, buddy. No, I'm kidding. It's a lot. It's a lot organizing. So I give you, what are you going to do? Stuff happens. Almer, thank you for calling in.
2: Quadruplets, how about that?
1: That's a lot.
2: I mean, that's great.
1: Oh, and they're older now, and she has a great relationship. That's sweet. I love that. Love that story. But Joey was like, where the heck is my bag? Where's my bathing suit? The girls have their bags.
2: I have to wear these three t-shirts for the entire vacation. Is that what you're telling me?
1: There would be no... Like, the one said that she traveled with her sister, so she was sharing the sharing the clothes with the
2: right.
1: sister.
2: That you could do.
1: That you could do.
2: You could get away with, at least temporarily, you know? And there's something unsettling, though, about the fact that there are certain times where you just don't get it at all. It's one thing to get through the first couple of days of your trip without your stuff. You can figure it out. You work it out. But to have them disappear for good, I mean, that's like, what?
1: Well, it makes sense because most people are bringing a backpack with them. It makes sense to put the bathing suit in a backpack.
2: Just to have
1: and
2: that.
1: And I really...
2: Yeah, one or 2 days.
1: You know, and maybe I would have done that. I don't know. But talking to my girlfriend who had it happen to her, I was like, you're right. I should do that. And I don't know in the past if I've ever done that. I'm just like, whatever. I pack it and we're on our way.
2: After all this, you're never going to not do it again though, right?
1: I'm going to pack in the separate suitcases like she did.
2: Yeah, makes sense. It's smart. That's a smart move.
1: Yeah.
2: That's a veteran traveler move right there. Mm-hmm. All right,
1: she has it together.
2: It's 2:48. It's time for New Jersey Facts.
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4: Doctors are seeing a new cosmetic side effect caused by weight loss drugs like Ozempic.
5: The condition known as temporal hollowing or sunken temples can make the face look older and thinner. Experts say it's becoming more noticeable as GLP-1 medications grow in popularity. Temporal hollowing is the loss of fat in the temples, the areas on the sides of the forehead. The condition is more likely to happen when patients lose weight too quickly or do not follow a personalized treatment plan. I'm Mark Mayfield.
4: New research suggests limiting sugar for children under the age of 2 may be good for brain health later in life. Researchers at Hong Kong University looked at 65,000 older people who were real young during the UK government program that limited sugar during World War II. The study found sugar rationing up to the age of 2 was linked to a 23% lower level of dementia. However, researchers note it's impossible to tell just how much sugar those people in the study consumed during that time. Health update, I'm Scott Pringle.
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3: Here's New Jersey Fast Traffic.
4: Northbound 42 freeway, several lanes closed for construction at 295 in Belmar, and the northbound Black Horse Pike is shut between Davistown Road and Church Street in Gloucester Township. Quaker Road still flooded out in Princeton between Nassau Park Boulevard and Stockton Street both ways. Turnpike northbound truck lanes are closed, southbound car lanes are closed down to 7A. There's road work on the Parkway Northbound Express near 120. And looks like we have some road work on Truck Route 1 and 9 in both directions. Right at the Kearney side of the Hackensack River Bridge, it's a little bit slow there. Watch for repairs in Bell Mead on 206, both directions, right near Bell Mead Riggstown Road. You're single laning. GW Bridge lower deck is closed. Single file at the Holland and at the Outer Bridge Crossing. Stay alert for crews and equipment along the roadway. Road work, closures, and projects to watch overnight. I'm Mitch Shores on New Jersey 101.5.
5: New Jersey 101.5, instant weather, partly cloudy overnight, turning more comfortable, lows generally in the low and mid-60s, and Tuesday, less humid, mixture of clouds and sunshine, really a nice afternoon for early August, highs into the mid-80s, a little bit more humid again Wednesday, a thunderstorm in the afternoon, highs in the low 80s. I'm meteorologist John Feerick.
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6: 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Robert Wood Johnson University Hospital's Jack and Cheryl Morris Cancer Center and Rutgers Cancer Institute was recognized as a top 100 cancer program in the U.S. by U.S. News and World Report and a top 10 program in the New York metropolitan area.
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13: Oh, lost luggage stories. I mean, these stories really were horrible this hour. Have that happen. And I think people rolled with it, though. I mean, that's just what you have to do when you travel. Unfortunately, there are going to be delays. There's going to be cancellations. It's going to be a nightmare.
14: People were very patient about it. But there is such a big difference between you're going on a business trip and that happens, or you're going on the vacation you've been planning for 51 weeks.
13: Yeah.
14: There's a big difference.
13: There was the one guy who said that he was going to the island where, I forget where exactly he was going, but he was like, unless you're going to bring a helicopter. Oh, no, he was on the boat. Remember he was on the boat? He's like, unless you're going to bring the luggage to me in a helicopter, there's no way I'm going to be able to go pick it up in a day.
14: Right. You can't deliver it where I am, you know?
13: So I guess, you know, things do happen.
14: They do happen. The story, you know, the stories in hindsight can be pretty funny.
13: You do need to have stories like that. And I always say, like, even traveling home, we were in Aruba last week and we had a connecting flight. We missed that connecting flight because there was a medical emergency on the plane. So we were stuck at the airport in Aruba for hours, then flew to Orlando. And then they had to put us up in a hotel, got in late, had to get up early for the night. And people were like, you know, it's not even worth it. I'm just going to sleep in the airport, because by the time we go to the hotel and do a quick turnaround, I think their flight was like at 7 in the morning to... It would be such a quick turnaround.
14: But what a terrible way to end the trip, though. You're sleeping in the airport.
13: But I always feel like there was, I think there was something last week, too, with American, I think, where, I don't know exactly which airline, but it was, we took so many different planes, which flight we took going there. But we flew out on Monday, and it happened on Tuesday, and so many flights were delayed and canceled. Right. So we got out right in the nick of time.
14: You count your blessings.
13: We do. And I'm like, if it's going to happen on the way back, I'd much rather happen then than on the way there.
14: That's true. Because the other way could ruin everything. All right. You want to find out what we learned today?
13: Yes. Set it up, Lou. Why don't you explain exactly what this is all about?
14: All right. So there's that one spot in Lakewood where cars were hitting the divider a little bit because it wasn't marked too well. And they were blowing out their tires. They were getting flat tires. So we did a little flat tire conversation, and we heard from Lauren in Middletown.
1: So we're coming home on 195, and I feel it. You know what? You obviously know when you're getting a flat. So we pulled off, and we found a gas station. Never, ever have I ever put air in a tire before. I wouldn't know pressure or whatever. So we just bent over there, and we stuck that little nozzle on the tire, and... started talking. Well, till this day, we're both deaf.
14: the tire blew up. No.
1: It sounded like a sonic boom. I mean, people were just looking, and I was like, no way. We just blew that tire right up. It was so loud that I still think about it.
13: I mean, that's one of those things that time passes and you kind of laugh about it, but you are not laughing about that in that moment.
14: Hope that was a good conversation. We also heard from Ron in Tom's River, who was a chauffeur.
15: I used to be a chauffeur, and I had picked up some clients in a town car in Philadelphia Airport. And on my way back, and sure enough, I got a flat tire, and I had to get out and I had to change it myself.
14: You were the chauffeur and you changed it yourself.
15: Oh, absolutely. You have to. I mean, I got clients in the car and I got to get them home.
14: Were you dressed in a certain way?
15: Oh, absolutely. I was suited up. I was absolutely suited up. And I took off my jacket and laid in the car and got a good gratuity out of that one.
13: Well, that's at least good. He got the good gratuity.
14: Yeah, you got to get a tip.
13: You have to.
14: You be all dressed up. Change of the tire, got to get a few
13: bucks.
14: He's
13: on the side of the road with the suit on, jacket off, laying on that to change that tire. And then this hour, we talked about lost luggage and so many people sharing their stories about their luggage just never arrived, whether they were going there, coming home. And we heard from Jane in Voorhees.
16: I was coming home from Australia and they lost my luggage and I never got it retrieved. And I had like souvenirs in there, stuff that I bought when I was there. I was there visiting family, and I think I was there like 7 weeks. So I lost everything.
13: And she never got it back. Wow. It was gone for good.
14: That one upsets me. I mean, lost forever. Kind of.
13: At least, again, she was on her way home.
14: Yes,
13: and there were souvenirs, and I get souvenirs, that, and that's disappointing. But at least it wasn't when she was going there, and then she never got it.
14: That's true, but boy, the permanence... gone forever.
13: Gone forever.
14: Yeah.
13: All right. Well, it's time for us to wrap up here, Lou.
14: Yes, and Dominski and Moore on the way. And hope you have a great day. By the way.
13: What's doing out there? It's
14: sunny.
13: No way.
14: Yes.
13: We've been in the studio. When we got here, it was torrential downpour. We were getting alerts, flash flooding. It was like a total mess. Our phones were going off. And now you're saying it's sunny out there. I have not left the studio in 3 hours.
14: It's like we've been here a week.
13: All right. So Dominski and Moore up next. We'll talk to you tomorrow. It's Lou and Michelle, 12 to 3. We'll talk to you tomorrow.
14: See you tomorrow.
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26: A man from Spokane, Washington, who had a prior manslaughter conviction, is under arrest in connection with the largest of three regional wildfires that have displaced thousands and destroyed hundreds of structures. Sheriff John Knowles says Aaron Farinacci was taken into custody after a judge approved a warrant alleging first-degree arson.
27: About 5 p.m. this afternoon, we executed an arrest warrant and search warrant in the city of Spokane, and we took 37-year-old Aaron Farinacci, a convicted felon, into custody on a single charge of arson in the first degree.
26: The arrest follows a witness report describing a man near the Oil Trails fire shortly before it ignited on Saturday. The witness said the man was looking into the trees, then crouched near roadside grass, and finally walked away appearing very nervous. Washington Governor Bob Ferguson has declared a statewide emergency. Millions of Americans in the Southwest are dealing with a brutal heat wave. Extreme heat warnings are in effect for parts of Arizona, California, Nevada, and Utah, where triple digits are expected. Phoenix could top the list with highs between 109 and 116 through Wednesday. Police in Idaho believe armed bystanders kept a mass shooting from being an even bigger tragedy. That story from Rory O'Neill.
28: The shooting spree at an In-N-Out Burger in Twin Falls could have been much worse if an armed Good Samaritan and an off-duty state trooper didn't intervene. That's the opinion of the local police chief, who says the bystanders opened fire on the shooter, helping to drive him away from the scene. The 24-year-old gunman used an assault-style weapon to kill three people and injure seven more before taking his own life. I'm Rory O'Neill.
26: The NLB trade deadline didn't disappoint. ESPN reports the Phillies swung big with the acquisition of three-time batting champ Luis Arraez from the Giants. Elsewhere, the Red Sox traded for All-Star catcher Adley Rutschman from the Orioles and sent struggling youngster Marcelo Meyer to San Francisco for reliever Eric Miller. I'm Tammy Trujillo.
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4: Now, a check on New Jersey fast traffic.
5: Northbound 42 freeway, several lanes closed for construction at 295 in Belmar, and the northbound Black Horse Pike is shut between Davistown Road and Church Street in Gloucester Township. Quaker Road still flooded out in Princeton between Nassau Park Boulevard and Stockton Street both ways. Turnpike northbound truck lanes are closed. Southbound car lanes are closed down to 7A. There's road work on the Parkway northbound express near 120. And looks like we have some road work on Truck Route 1 and 9 in both directions. Right at the Kearney side of the Hackensack River Bridge, it's a little bit slow there. Watch for repairs in Bell Mead on 206, both directions, right near Bell Mead, Riggstown Road. You're single laning. GW Bridge lower deck is closed. Single file at the Holland and at the Outer Bridge crossing. Stay alert for crews and equipment along the roadway. Road work, closures, and projects to watch overnight. Mitch Shores on New Jersey 101.5.
6: New Jersey 101.5, instant weather, patchy clouds overnight, turning more comfortable. We'll have lows generally in the low and mid-60s, and then lower humidity for Tuesday, probably the nicest day of the week. Mixture clouds and sunshine, highs in the mid-80s. Humidity starts to creep back on Wednesday. There could be a thunderstorm or two in the afternoon, highs in the low 80s. I'm meteorologist John Furyk.
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14: From Secaucus, New Jersey, it's everybody's favorite game show. 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
16: The North calls this a sub, while the South calls it a hoagie. 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
17: Hey, you talking about Jersey? 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
2: Tomorrow, sir, you will not be a liar. Kylie Moore is going to be returning tomorrow. I'm actually solo today. I am Jeff Dominski. Our phone number is 1-800-283-101.5. A bunch of things we want to get to today. Over the weekend was the start of the enforcement of the ban on utensils at New Jersey eateries. One of the dumbest, in my opinion, most nanny state laws that we now have. And Rick Rickman has a story about that up on NJ1015.com. I also wrote an opinion piece about that. And we'll get around to talking about that later on in the show as well. Another thing we'll talk about, something I didn't want to bring up on Friday. But because, we had a lot of other stuff going on, and I wanted to make room for, a little bit of lighter stuff too. But Governor Sherrill is now saying that she is okay if they pass any sort of voter ID rule at polling places for New Jersey elections, but she's not okay with everything that President Trump would like to do with the Save America Act. We will talk about that later on. It's not a Friday, it's a Monday. I know it's kind of serious, but I've got some pretty strong thoughts about it, and maybe you do too. I've always been surprised that you don't have to show an ID. But anyway, we'll get to all of that. Now, there's more wildlife in the news today. Earlier, Lou and Michelle were talking about the bear sighting in North Jersey. I don't want to talk about that. It's not about that. But this is making news. There was a rabid groundhog attack in Mullica Town. You don't think of a groundhog as something that would attack you, do you? Doesn't exactly cue the Jaws music for anybody, does it? But this groundhog, and they did confirm eventually that it did have rabies, so I guess that explains it, because an animal with rabies gets very aggressive. This groundhog that had rabies attacked somebody in Mullica Township, and it made this the second confirmed rabies case this year in Atlantic County, according to health officials. They say this happened a couple days ago. It attacked somebody. State lab testing confirmed a few days later that the animal was indeed rabid. And so that person that got attacked is now going through all the, I guess it's torturous, but you guys can tell me, and that's kind of what I want to talk about. The torturous post-exposure rabies treatments. Also, they're saying that there were two outdoor cats that were exposed to this rabid animal. And because those cats were exposed, but I assume they had their rabies shots nonetheless, they are under a 4-month observation period, which I guess they have to take them and basically, like, they put them in a kennel, I guess is how that works. If you have any experience with pets being exposed to it, you can tell us that too. I assume they take the pet from you and they put it somewhere in like a county shelter or something, and maybe you can visit it, maybe you can't, I don't know. Now, I mentioned that it was the second time in Atlanta County, and that's only one county, but the first case this year involved a raccoon, but that was also in Mullica. What the hell's going on in Mullica? And as we all know, I'm going to tell you something that we all know and then something that most of us don't know, because I only learned this about a year or two ago. As we all know, rabies, if you contract it and if it is left untreated, it can be fatal. But did you know, and here's the thing I only found out about, I don't know, maybe 2 years ago, I never knew this. I always thought once you pass like a couple of weeks and you didn't develop anything, that you were in the clear. I have read that that is not actually the case, that rabies can be contracted and just remain dormant in your system. And I'm not saying it's common, but it can happen where rabies can get into your system, and long after you got bit, it can even be a couple of years after, you can then develop rabies. That is spooky. That is scary. Because if you're kind of like 50-50 and then a month in, you were like, damn, I really probably should have gotten the rabies treatments, but you just, rolled the dice and you didn't, but you're feeling good because it was a month. Nah, actually, health experts say, no, you could actually still develop it long time after. So I want to know if you ever had to go through the rabies shots. 1-800-283-101.5. Did you ever get attacked by anything? Did anything ever happen that led you to have to get those rabies shots? And are they better than they used to be? Or are they just still... I don't think they could still be as painful, because I think, didn't you used to have to get a lot more of them? And I think that they made some improvements now where, yeah, it's still a lot, but not nearly as many, maybe not as often as you used to. And if you ever had a pet that was exposed to rabies too, let us know about that. What do they do? Because I mean, our dogs and our cats, if they're normal pets, usually you're taking them to a vet, you're getting them their regular shots, or they have the rabies shots, but yet as a precaution, they will still quarantine them. And I guess that means that they take them and they put them in a kennel somewhere. But let us know if you've been through that. 1-800-283-101.5. And it's a scary thing too, man. One other thing that I learned, and this is probably one of the creepiest things. If you ever had a bat, and they are very common to have rabies. If you ever had a bat in your house, if it's in the living quarters, that's one thing. Because in the living quarters, in the living room, in the kitchen, you'll know if a bat landed on you. But they say that if you have a bat in your bedroom, that you should probably get rabies shots, because they say the bite from a bat might not even wake you up. And the little fangs, teeth, whatever you call them on a bat, they are so fine that you might not even realize that the thing bit you. And you could get rabies that way in your sleep, which is really, really creepy. So did you ever have, for whatever reason, to get rabies shots? 1-800-283-101.5, 318.
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3: It's baseball trade deadline day. To this point, the Dodgers' pickup of Cy Young winner Tarek Skubal from the Tigers has been the biggest move, but several other contenders have been busy. Among the latest moves, the Yankees' nab slugger Luis Garcia from Washington, and more starting pitchers are on the move. The Cubs snag veteran Kevin Gausman from the Blue Jays, and the Rays pick up Freddie Peralta in a deal with the Mets. On the field, the Red Sox remain baseball's hottest team. They beat the Dodgers again, 8-4, completing a three-game sweep in L.A. Dodgers manager Dave Roberts.
4: We've got a lot of players over there that are under control. They're fighting for, you know, a higher seed in the postseason. They're playing good baseball, and they outplayed us.
3: The Red Sox are 23-3 in their last 26 games. NFL training camps are beginning their second full week. In Houston, the Texans have added to their defense by signing veteran Jadeveon Clowney. A homecoming of sorts, Houston made Clowney the number one pick in the draft back in 2014. I'm Matt McCoy.
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1: 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Now, here comes New Jersey Fast Traffic.
13: Northbound 42 freeway, several lanes closed for construction at 295 in Belmar, and the northbound Black Horse Pike is shut between Davistown Road and Church Street in Gloucester Township. Quaker Road still flooded out in Princeton between Nassau Park Boulevard and Stockton Street both ways. Turnpike northbound truck lanes are closed, southbound car lanes are closed down to 7A. There's road work on the Parkway Northbound Express near 120. And looks like we have some road work on Truck Route 109 in both directions. Right at the Kearney side of the Hackensack River Bridge, it's a little bit slow there. Watch for repairs in Bell Mead on 206, both directions, right near Bell Mead Griggstown Road. You're single laning. GW Bridge lower deck is closed. Single file at the Holland and at the Outer Bridge Crossing. Stay alert for crews and equipment along the roadway. Road work, closures, and projects to watch overnight. Amid Shores on New Jersey 101.5.
14: New Jersey 101.5, instant weather drying out overnight, turning more comfortable. Patchy clouds as we dip back generally into the low and mid-60s. Tuesday, lower humidity. Really nice day for this time of the year. Sunshine mixing with some clouds. Highs generally into the mid-80s. So it'll be warm, but again, not too humid. And then the humidity comes up a little bit again on Wednesday with highs in the low 80s and an afternoon thunderstorm. I'm meteorologist John Furyk.
15: 65 degrees in New Jersey.
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2: This is New Jersey's radio station. I'm Jeff Dominski, and yes, it has happened again. I mean, you're always hearing this popping up in the news. This time it was in Atlanta County for the second time this year. They had a verified case of rabies. In this case, it was a groundhog that attacked somebody. That person now is undergoing rabies shots. And how tough or easy is that to go through? How expensive are they, too? I have heard that if you did not have insurance coverage for it, that it would just be thousands and thousands of dollars, which you wouldn't expect from just shots. But what do you know about it? Have you ever been involved with a rabies case? 1-800-283-101.5. Frank in Alpha. Hey, Frank, what's going on?
3: Hey, what's going on? How are you?
2: Good. Hope you're doing well.
3: So thank you. So, my fiance got a call from her sister one day saying, hey, there was a bunch of kittens running around in one part of the neighborhood. So they wanted to go save them. They were there for a while, whatever, probably about 20 cats. Well, my wife or my fiance wanted to keep one, but wanted to make sure it didn't have rabies. I didn't know that. I was at work. I came home. I was like, oh, all right, a cat. And I put my hand in there, and I got bit, and I started bleeding everywhere. And I called my fiance. I was like, just to let you know that cat or kitten bit me. She's like, you better go to the hospital because I don't know if that cat has rabies. So,
2: and your immediate thought has to be, thank you, honey.
3: Well, I was like, am I kidding? You could, you know. I was like, oh my god. I'm like, the cat's cute. I didn't know. I thought it was like one of her friends' cats, and then that's when she explained it to me. I was like, oh my god.
2: Oh, so you didn't even realize at the point you got bit, you didn't even realize that this was just a stray.
3: Yeah, I didn't know. I was stupid.
2: Okay. So, did they?
3: And I didn't have health insurance either.
2: Oh, Lord. So what ended up happening? You had to get the rabies shot? Did they test the cat? What did they do?
3: They said keep it in the cage for 10 days. If the cat doesn't have rabies or if it starts acting, throwing me out of the mouth and stuff like that, then they would test the cat. Probably has rabies. But the cat never did that. And I had to get the rabies shots. And it was the worst experience ever. It cost me about $3,800.
2: So you got the rabies shots while you were waiting to see if the cat developed it then?
3: Correct.
2: Oh.
3: And now it's our cat. We kept the cat, and now she follows me around everywhere. I'm like, yeah, you give me rabies shots. So,
2: and can you say that price tag again, since you didn't have insurance? How much was it?
3: $3,800 in Warren County.
2: Wow, that's one expensive cat.
3: Yeah, I was like, well, we're not getting rid of her now.
2: And you don't have, like, any animosity towards this cat? You don't, like, side-eye this cat every once in a while? Like, you cost me all this money?
3: You know what? In the beginning, yes. But now she sleeps with me, and she, like, follows me around everywhere. Every morning when I get up at 4 o'clock, she follows me. You know, I'll give her a couple treats.
2: She won you
3: and
2: over.
3: And then she waits for me like a dog.
2: Yeah.
3: Oh, yeah, she definitely won me over. She won me over.
2: Hey, Frank, thank you. Thank you so much for the story. Appreciate your calling in to New Jersey 101.5. So there was a case, another one, in Atlanta County in Mullica Township. This time it was a groundhog that had rabies. Somebody had to get rabies shots now. Have you ever been in that situation? Tell us the story. 1-800-283-101.5.
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29: A Spokane, Washington man with a prior manslaughter conviction is under arrest in connection with the largest of three regional wildfires that have displaced thousands and destroyed hundreds of structures. Sheriff John Knowles says Aaron Farinacci was taken into custody after a judge approved a warrant alleging first-degree arson. His arrest followed a witness report describing a man near the Old Trails fire shortly before it ignited on Saturday. Millions of Americans in the Southwest are dealing with a brutal heat wave. Extreme heat warnings are in effect for parts of Arizona, California, Nevada, and Utah, where triple digits are expected. Phoenix could see temperatures as high as 116 through Wednesday. The MLB trade deadline didn't disappoint. ESPN reports the Phillies swung big with the acquisition of three-time batting champ Luis Arraez from the Giants, while the Red Sox traded for all-star catcher Adley Rutschman from the Orioles and sent struggling youngster Marcelo Meyer to San Francisco for reliever Eric Miller. I'm Tammy Trujillo.
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2: President Trump signs an executive order designed at helping military families. Speaking from the White House Monday, Trump said the order establishes the president's military spouse commission, which would consult with the president on issues that affect military spouses and families.
30: This commission will provide recommendations for improving the quality of life for military spouses so that we can better support both our military families and the entire United States Armed Forces.
2: Those issues include child care, employment, housing, and health care. Secretary of War Pete Hegseth's wife will chair that commission. Former Transportation Secretary Pete Buttigieg says he's leaning toward another run for the White House in 2028. In a new podcast interview, Buttigieg said becoming a father has changed how he weighs the personal and family impact of seeking higher office. Early Democratic primary polling places him among the party's leading potential contenders, though the 2028 race is still well over a year away from its first primary. That's politics. I'm Brad Siegel.
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1: Here's New Jersey Fast Traffic.
13: Northbound 42 freeway, several lanes closed for construction at 295 in Belmar, and the northbound Black Horse Pike is shut between Davistown Road and Church Street in Gloucester Township. Quaker Road still flooded out in Princeton between Nassau Park Boulevard and Stockton Street both ways. Turnpike northbound truck lanes are closed, southbound car lanes are closed down to 7A. There's road work on the Parkway northbound express near 120. And looks like we have some road work on Truck Route 1 and 9 in both directions. Right at the Kearney side of the Hackensack River Bridge, it's a little bit slow there. Watch for repairs in Bell Mead on 206, both directions, right near Bell Mead, Riggstown Road. You're single laning. GW Bridge lower deck is closed. Single file at the Holland and at the Outer Bridge Crossing. Stay alert for crews and equipment along the roadway. Road work, closures, and projects to watch overnight. Image Shores on New Jersey 101.5.
12: New Jersey 101.5 instant weather. As we settle into a slightly cooler and much drier air mass, we have a big temperature range across New Jersey this morning. 55 degrees to the northwest, 72 along the southern coast. We're mainly in the 60s. That's what we'd like to see for a comfortable midsummer morning. It's going to be a nice day here. Sun and clouds, dry. Highs this afternoon in the lower to mid 80s. That's close to normal for this time of year. Tonight, partly cloudy with lows in the upper 60s. And then tomorrow, humidity ramps up again. We'll see more clouds too. And a few showers and thunderstorms lifting generally from south to north as the day goes on. Tomorrow's highs in the lower 80s. We'll make a run for 90 plus on Thursday. I'm Chief Meteorologist Dan Zarrow.
14: Your New Jersey temperature, it's 64.
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2: Hey, this is Jeff Dominski. Kylie is off today. She is going to be back tomorrow. It is 3:42. So it happened in Mullica Township. Another case of rape. I shouldn't say another. It was only the second one this year. But, I mean, like, if you're the mayor of Mullica, you know, you're going to be like, ah, crap, another one. But in this case, it was a couple of cats that had an exposure to a groundhog with rabies. They know this for sure. They caught the groundhog. It was tested. It was positive for rabies. So the cats are in some sort of quarantine. And a resident who actually got bit by this thing, they had to undergo rabies treatment. So have you ever had to deal with that? 1-800-283-101.5. Bob on 287 is calling in. Hey, Bob. Bob, what's up?
20: Hey, how's it going?
2: Hey.
20: Yeah, this happened like about 3 years ago. We had a kitten. I actually found it on my way to work. She ran across the street in front of me. And, I mean, as soon as I saw it, I'm like, oh, my God, this kitten is so tiny. She's like maybe like 4 weeks old.
2: Ooh.
20: If even.
2: Yeah.
20: Yeah, so, I mean, I grabbed her, brought her home. I'm thinking, I'm like, yo, we can't let this cat grow up wild because, I mean, it's just another stray cat that's going to have more cats. Brought her home, took her to the vet that night, got her checked out. Everything was fine, you know. Because of her size and age, they really couldn't do anything, you know. So, I mean, we made the arrangements. We started going through, you know, having her distemper shots. She had the first shot, you know, a few weeks later, she had the second shot.
2: Right.
20: By the time she was due for the third shot, the third distemper shot, and they would have given her the rabies shot, she was already sick.
2: Oh, no.
20: With what we have no idea.
2: Okay.
20: You know, so the vet and us decided, it's like, you know, okay, let's hold off on that shot.

0: You know, we went through thousands of dollars trying to find out what this cat was sick with. You know, and, I mean, she was a little doll. I mean, she would crawl up on my chest while I'm watching TV and fall asleep.
1: And so when the cat got sick, did she scratch or bite you? Did you have to go through anything?
0: She had, I mean, from day one, you know, she was so tiny, you know, tiny little teeth, tiny little nails. She was already clawing and biting, both me and my wife.
1: Oh, so did you have to get rabies shots then?
0: Yes.
1: Ooh.
0: She had bitten both of us multiple times. So, I mean, by the time that, you know, she was sick, I mean, this was actually like New Year's Eve. I went to, like, you know, put her, you know, she was curled up under the couch. I went to grab her to put her in her room that we would put her in at nighttime. Her eyes were so dilated, they were black.
1: Oh, jeez.
0: And she's like looking, through me, not at me.
1: Oh, that's creepy.
0: What the heck is wrong with you?
1: Well, okay, two things. How long a series of rabies shots did you have to have, and what ended up happening with her, the cat?
0: Well, I mean, we took her to the animal hospital, all 24-hour animal hospital. And, I mean, the doctor came in and said, you know, based on her reactions, she assumed it was rabies.
1: Okay, did it end up being rabies, though, yes or no?
0: No.
1: Oh, well, that's good. No. But you had to have the shots anyway.
0: We went through the first round because, you know, the vet called County Health. County Health called us up on New Year's Day.
1: Uh-huh.
0: And is explaining everything to us, freaking us out.
1: Yeah.
0: You know, so, I mean, actually, New Year's Eve Day. New Year's Day, we went to the hospital to go through the first round, which was three shots.
1: Yeah. You know, just stop celebrating New Year's. I mean, really. It's clearly not worth it. Hey, Bob, we want to get some other callers on. Thanks for calling New Jersey 101.5. Jan in Northwest New Jersey. She won't be pinned down. Hey, Jan.
2: Hey,
1: your secret is safe with us. What, you got some warrants out on you?
2: Nope.
1: All you're saying is Northwest Jersey somewhere?
2: That's Northwest Jersey, yes.
1: That's fine. I will not pry. All right, what is your story?
2: Well, I'm an animal control officer.
1: Oh, okay.
2: So what questions do you have if people are worried about rabies?
1: Well, I had read, and I read this from a number of sources, even though it's very rare, that you could actually contract rabies, but it can, in rare cases, go dormant and then come out years later. Have you ever heard that?
2: Yes, I've heard that.
1: That's creepy. That is creepy.
2: As a matter of fact, when I was 16, I was bitten by a raccoon. I was handling some watermelon around a picnic table, and my hand dropped down to my side.
1: Yeah.
2: Coon sneaked up behind me and tried to grab the watermelon, but bit me.
1: Ooh.
2: We couldn't catch the raccoon.
1: So you had to go through it.
2: I went to the woods, so I went to the doctor right away, and he said, yep. He said, well, the animals around here, there haven't been any cases of rabies, so we're going to go on the assumption that the animal was not rabid.
1: Not rabid?
2: Believe
1: bold.
2: It or not. Well, this is many, many years ago.
1: Yeah.
2: You know, so he said, but he said, you know, it can hibernate in your system and activate, you know, for up to 10 years.
1: Lord. Okay, here's the one serious question I really do have, though. Like, say, in the Mullica Hill case, two cats were exposed to this rabid animal, and they are going to be quarantined for 4 months. When that happens, where is a domestic pet quarantined? Is it like at a county kennel somewhere?
2: You can keep it in your. Some people want to have the animal in their house.
1: Oh, but you can
2: quarantine it at a vet.
1: So you can as long as you agree. As long as you agree not to let it outdoors, I guess.
2: Exactly.
1: Oh,
2: yes.
1: I did not know. All right. Well, I'm glad you called. I did not know that. And that's one of the things I was wondering. Hey, Jan, thank you for calling in. Have you ever needed to get rabies shots? 1-800-283-101.5, 348. Here's Fast Track.
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4: 10 million people Monday without electricity after Cuba's national power grid collapsed. Michael Kastner reports.
5: The sudden island-wide blackout followed a severe regional outage that had already crippled Havana and Matanzas. Jose Diaz-Bayard with more.
6: Independent journalist Boris González Arenas says it's hard to imagine conditions worse than the ones

0: wage of $7.25 an hour, and many people escaping the heat with the free AC in a movie theater. 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
1: It was the second biggest opening weekend in box office history, with Brand New Day bringing in $927 million globally. 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
2: People are looking for, you know, what was before social media, you know, going out and connecting again. 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
4: Out here, in the middle of all these acres, it can feel like you're the only person on Earth. 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
12: Now, a check on New Jersey Fast Traffic.
10: Northbound 42 freeway, several lanes closed for construction at 295 in Belmar, and the northbound Black Horse Pike is shut between Davistown Road and Church Street in Glen.

0: Gloucester Township. Quaker Road still flooded out in Princeton between Nassau Park Boulevard and Stockton Street both ways. Turnpike northbound truck lanes are closed. Southbound car lanes are closed down to 7A. There's road work on the Parkway northbound express near 120. And looks like we have some road work on Truck Route 109 in both directions. Right at the Kearney side of the Hackensack River Bridge, it's a little bit slow there. Watch for repairs in Bell Mead on 206, both directions, right near Bell Mead Riggstown Road. You're single laning. GW Bridge lower deck is closed, single file at the Holland and at the Outer Bridge crossing. Stay alert for crews and equipment along the roadway. Road work, closures, and projects to watch overnight. I'm Mitch Shores on New Jersey 101.5.
1: New Jersey 101.5, instant weather. I'm still seeing some broken cloud cover across southern and eastern New Jersey this morning, but weather is dry and fair, and temperatures are fairly comfortable, mainly in the 60s around the state. We're going to see lower to mid-80s this afternoon. That's right on the normal for the middle of summer. Look for a mix of sun and clouds today. Dry weather and manageable humidity. That's really our key to success in making today a pleasant weather day. Tonight looks good, too. Partly cloudy, lows in the upper 60s. Now, tomorrow we'll see more clouds, and humidity really starts to ramp up again. Highs will be in the lower 80s. A few showers and thunderstorms are expected throughout the day, too. Widely scattered, but you might get wet at some point. Our next Jersey heat wave begins on Thursday with highs around 90. I'm Chief Meteorologist Dan Zarrow.
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3: 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Robert Wood Johnson University Hospital's Jack and Cheryl Morris Cancer Center and Rutgers Cancer Institute was recognized as a top 100 cancer program in the U.S. by U.S. News & World Report and a top 10 program in the New York metropolitan area.
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1: New Jersey 101.5. We're going to get you all caught up on everything happening in New Jersey. We've got news coming up in 3.5 minutes after that. This is kind of serious. I kind of waited until today to bring this up, but it happened last week. Governor Sherrill is saying that she would be open to voters having to show some form of ID when they go to the polls, but she's not open to all of the ideas with the Save America Act that Trump wants. We're gonna ask you about that, how you think this ought to go with elections, especially in the wake of what we just found out about the non-citizens being accidentally, they say, registered to vote. That'll be coming up. Right now, though, what kind of rabies shots experiences have you had? 1-800-283-101.5. Sue in Westfield. Hi, how are you?
9: Hi, Jeff. My son was at the Terry Lou Zoo. Do you remember?
1: Oh, I remember it well.
9: And we were online to get in.
1: Mm-hmm.
9: And for some reason, we were just standing there, and a cat was on a split rail fence, and my son petted the cat,
1: yep.
9: And it scratched him. Mm. So then I flipped out called the pediatrician, and he said, "No, mother, it's nothing to worry about. It was just a scratch." But I wasn't satisfied with that. So right. I spoke with the people that worked there, and I said, "Does that cat have rabies shots?" And he said, "Are you kidding me?" They said, "That cat is here to kill the mice."
1: So meaning, I mean, both could be true, but they never had it get rabies shots?
9: They never did.
1: Oh, man. Yeah, there's a reason they shut down that zoo. So you brought your boy for rabies shots in case? Or did they just test the cat?
9: Just in case.
1: Oh, you did. Okay. Yeah.
9: Because we didn't know.
1: Yeah.
9: But, you know, I just was surprised with the pediatrician's response.
1: Well,
9: you
1: know what? Maybe because way back then, I don't know. I don't know why they wouldn't have taken it seriously years ago. But, yeah, even a scratch can transmit it. Hey, Sue, we appreciate your calling in. Jim in Hillsborough, you're on New Jersey 101.5.
4: Hi, how you doing?
1: Hey, what's your story? We got about 1 minute.
4: Okay, I'll try and make it quick. My wife and I were standing in our house looking out the window, and we saw this skunk running around in circles on the side of our house. And my wife says, "What's wrong with that thing?" And yeah. I said, "The way it's acting, it might have rabies."
1: Yeah.
4: So she called the police department, and one of the police officers came over, and he walked out in the field, and he was looking at it. And next thing you know, he goes back to his car, gets a plastic bag, goes out in the field, and pulls his gun out, shoots the skunk.
1: Oh, wow.
4: Walks over and picks the skunk up. Well, the skunk wasn't dead.
1: Oh.
4: And the skunk sprayed him.
1: Oh, no.
4: And he was coughing and gagging and throwing up and crawling around in the grass on his hands and knees. And then he finally got on the radio. And they sent another officer over. He came, and he called the road department, and they sent a pickup truck over to take him back. He had to get in the back of the pickup truck because he smelled so bad.
1: Oh, my God.
4: And they took him back to the police station.
1: Oh, my God. Jim, you had a whole war going on in your backyard. 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
27: A man from Spokane, Washington, who had a prior manslaughter conviction, is under arrest in connection with the largest of three regional wildfires that have displaced thousands and destroyed hundreds of structures. Sheriff John Knowles says Aaron Farinacci was taken into custody after a judge approved a warrant alleging first-degree arson.
28: About 5 p.m. this afternoon, we executed an arrest warrant and search warrant in the city of Spokane, and we took 37-year-old Aaron Farinacci, a convicted felon, into custody on a single charge of arson in the first degree.
27: The arrest follows a witness report describing a man near the Oil Trails fire shortly before it ignited on Saturday. The witness said the man was looking into the trees, then crouched near roadside grass, and finally walked away appearing very nervous. Washington Governor Bob Ferguson has declared a statewide emergency. Millions of Americans in the Southwest are dealing with a brutal heat wave. Extreme heat warnings are in effect for parts of Arizona, California, Nevada, and Utah, where triple digits are expected. Phoenix could top the list with highs between 109 and 116 through Wednesday. Police in Idaho believe armed bystanders kept a mass shooting from being an even bigger tragedy. That story from Rory O'Neill.
29: The shooting spree at an In-N-Out Burger in Twin Falls could have been much worse if an armed Good Samaritan and an off-duty state trooper didn't intervene. That's the opinion of the local police chief, who says the bystanders opened fire on the shooter, helping to drive him away from the scene. The 24-year-old gunman used an assault-style weapon to kill three people and injure seven more before taking his own life. I'm Rory O'Neill.
27: The NLB trade deadline didn't disappoint. ESPN reports the Phillies swung big with the acquisition of three-time batting champ Luis Arraez from the Giants. Elsewhere, the Red Sox traded for All-Star catcher Adley Rutschman from the Orioles and sent struggling youngster Marcelo Meyer to San Francisco for reliever Eric Miller. I'm Tammy Trujillo.
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3: Now, here comes New Jersey Fast Traffic.
0: Northbound 42 freeway, several lanes closed for construction at 295 in Belmar, and the northbound Black Horse Pike is shut between Davistown Road and Church Street in Gloucester Township. Quaker Road still flooded out in Princeton between Nassau Park Boulevard and Stockton Street both ways. Turnpike northbound truck lanes are closed, southbound car lanes are closed down to 7A. There's road work on the Parkway Northbound Express near 120. And looks like we have some road work on Truck Route 1 and 9 in both directions. Right at the Kearney side of the Hackensack River Bridge, it's a little bit slow there. Watch for repairs in Bell Mead on 206, both directions, right near Bell Mead, Riggstown Road. You're single laning. GW Bridge lower deck is closed. Single file at the Holland and at the Outer Bridge crossing. Stay alert for crews and equipment along the roadway. Road work, closures, and projects to watch overnight. I'm Mitch Shores on New Jersey 101.5.
1: New Jersey 101.5 instant weather. Today has the distinction of being the only day this week without a rain chance in the forecast. Plus manageable humidity and seasonable temperatures. Hey, nothing to complain about here. A beautiful August day is coming right up. We'll see sunny clouds and dry weather today. Highs in the lower to mid 80s. Tonight, partly cloudy. Lows in the upper 60s. Now, tomorrow will be cloudier and way more humid. A few showers and thunderstorms are going to lift from south to north throughout the day tomorrow as well. Highs in the lower 80s. And Thursday, mostly sunny. Highs around 90. It'll be humid with a chance of a late day shower or thunderstorm thrown in too. I'm Chief Meteorologist Dan Zarrow.
2: Your New Jersey temperature, it's 64.
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1: The Parks Casino Chime Time. It is 4:10. It is a Monday afternoon. This is the Dominski and Moore show. Kylie Moore is off today. I'm Jeff Dominski. She'll be back tomorrow. So, Yeah, question. Could have talked about this on Friday. There were other things that I was getting to, and I didn't want to make everything super serious, so I waited. But there is a story that you can still look at. It's up on NJ1015.com by Rick Rickman from our newsroom. Cheryl, open to more election security as twists emerge in New Jersey voter roll scandal. It's like, oh my God, where do we even begin with this, you know? So if you've been paying even partial attention to what's been going on the last week or two, then you already heard that Governor Cheryl had come out, and it must have killed her to do so because it was going to make the Democratic Party just look so bad. But her predecessor, it was under the Murphy administration from 23 to 2024 in that 12-month period. Motor Vehicle Commission, somehow they claim from some sort of software glitch, they accidentally, they say, registered 6,600 non-citizens to vote. That was the original number anyway, over 6,000 in 1 year. Most of them did not take advantage of it. 400, they say, did vote that were not supposed to vote. And all kinds of calls for scrutiny and investigations and how could this happen and all of that. And I don't blame anybody for being pissed. So now she ends up going on News 12 a few nights ago. And one night last week on News 12, she did this Ask Governor Cheryl program. And she was answering a question whether at this point she would support voter ID laws. Now, this is a very simple concept. Basically, you go in to vote at the polls in person. Should you have to show a photo ID? Yes or no, and why? That's what I want to know. That's what she was asked. Would you support that? 1-800-283-101.5. Her answer was curious because of the wording of it. She said, certainly, if that was the law passed here, I would support that. Well, okay. Well, would she support the passage of the law? or is she saying she will comply with the law if that is the law? Maybe she didn't mean it to sound funny, but that I did notice that. Certainly, if that was the law passed here, I would support that. I don't have a problem with voter ID, which is a more clear answer. Her second statement, I don't have a problem with voter ID. However, what she does have a problem with is a lot of the other stipulations that President Trump would want in the Save America Act. Now, I don't want this to be too dry or too heavy, but I mean, at least to get us started here, would you think it's a good idea when you go to vote in person, when you walk into those polls, should you prove who you are? Should you show some photo ID? 1-800-283-101.5. Now, there are a lot of Democrats who say that not only the voter ID requirement, but more what would be in the Save America Act, like having to actually produce birth certificates or other things when you're registering to vote to prove that you're a citizen. A lot of people think that that is voter suppression. I'm not one of them. I would not have a problem with that. And I'm sure that comes as a shocking announcement to everybody who claims I'm some lib and Democrat. I'm really not. I would have no problem with having to actually prove who the heck you are rather than just taking your word for it. But as far as the basic question of should you have to show at least a photo ID rather than just give your name and they look up your name, I've always been shocked that you don't have to in New Jersey. I always thought that was weird that you don't have to. Because, I mean, and no, I'm not trying to say that there's any massive fraud. I'm not on that side of this either. God forbid I'm like reasonable and in the middle and moderate, right? Cardinal sin these days. So I don't think that there's this massive voter fraud going on. I don't think you had millions of illegal immigrants casting votes. I don't think that's true at all. Oh, where the 400, by the way, would come into play? Not so much in a federal nationwide election, but more in those local elections where they're decided by maybe, you know, 20 or 30 votes. That is where maybe something was fouled up. But anyway, I don't think it's too much to ask to simply present a form of ID, a photo ID, when you are walking into a place of, you know, a polling place on election day. I mean, because it doesn't happen very frequently, I'm sure. But if a neighbor of mine just wanted to go in and use my last name, what's to stop them from doing it? They're not going to know what the hell I look like, you know? And, I mean, maybe some of you have had it happen where you go into an election polling place and they say, shows here, says here, you already voted today. And you can never figure it out. I'm just saying, and again, I don't think it's enough to sway any big election, maybe a smaller election with, you know, fewer votes in a local office. But I still, for the integrity of it, I don't see anything wrong with it. And well, let's take a call here, and we'll take calls throughout this hour about this. Do you think it would be so bad or a good idea to have to show your ID at a voting place? 1-800-283-101.5. Anna in Fairfield. Hi, how are you?
10: I'm good. How are you doing?
1: I'm okay. What do you think?
10: I think you should. And by the way, to make it clear, I am a full Democratic person. Mm-hmm. My parents brought me here at 17. I have no problem with showing my ID. I actually been carrying my passport because motor vehicles is a joke when it comes to real IDs and issuing real IDs when you're a naturalized citizen.
1: Right.
10: So I have no problem with that. And I think it should be a good idea. Why shouldn't you not show your ID when you go vote? You should be proud of what you're doing and you should be able to acknowledge who you are.
1: Do you think, and I know you didn't call for this part. So, you know, you may hang up if you want, but I'm just going to ask, do you think that there should be something stricter for registering to vote? Like, do you think that you should have to register to vote in person and show a birth certificate or something to show that you're actually a citizen?
10: Well, you should prove that you're a citizen. You shouldn't just be able to register to vote. When I became a naturalized citizen, I was able to register to vote. Mm-hmm. I had to prove that I was a naturalized citizen.
1: Mm-hmm.
10: But motor vehicles is a total joke, and I'll give it to you very quickly.
1: When I became
10: a U.S. citizen, mm-hmm. right, I was able to go to motor vehicles and change my license. Okay?
1: Yeah.
10: They cut my name, some of my middle name, off. When I went to get a new real ID this time, they told me, oh, you can't do that. You got to go back home and get your naturalization papers.
1: Oh, my God. So it was a total screw up. Hey, Anna, thank you for calling in to New Jersey 101.5. And yeah, and that's why this concession, if you want to call it that, on the part of Governor Sherrill is such a big deal that she would actually start supporting voter ID at the polls. That's why it's a big deal, because of the screw-up at Motor Vehicle Commission where thousands of non-citizens were registered to vote. That never should have happened. We want to know, do you think you ought to present an ID when you go to the polls? 1-800-283-101.5.
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27: If you went to the movies over the weekend, you probably helped make history.
11: What is happening to me?
12: Did you miss me, Spidey?
11: I'm losing my mind. I am totally out of control.
27: Spider-Man Brand New Day surpassed Avengers Endgame for the biggest domestic opening weekend of all time. The fourth film in the Tom Holland-led franchise brought in a massive $360 million in its debut, moving past Endgame's $357 million. Broadway's Hadestown is parting ways with Geno Seekers before he even steps on stage.
13: Seekers was supposed to join the production as Hades in September before concerns were raised about online comments and videos he made regarding transgender people. The actor previously starred in The Lion King and On the Town, but also appeared on TV shows including Yellowstone. Hadestown is still planning to bring in new talent, saying additional casting will be announced shortly. The new principal cast of Hadestown begins its Broadway run September 1st at Walter Kerr Theater. In New York, I'm Natalie Migliori.
27: And Lollapalooza wrapped up Sunday at Chicago's Grant Park. The four-day music festival featured headliners The Chainsmokers. The weather held out a day after storms drenched the park on Saturday, delaying the start of the festival. That's entertainment. I'm Daria Albinger.
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2: Here's New Jersey Fast Traffic.
14: Northbound 42 freeway, several lanes closed for construction at 295 in Belmar, and the northbound Black Horse Pike is shut between Davistown Road and Church Street in Gloucester Township. Quaker Road still flooded out in Princeton between Nassau Park Boulevard and Stockton Street both ways. Turnpike northbound truck lanes are closed, southbound car lanes are closed down to 7A. There's road work on the Parkway Northbound Express near 120. And looks like we have some road work on Truck Route 1 and 9 in both directions. Right at the Kearney side of the Hackensack River Bridge, it's a little bit slow there. Watch for repairs in Bell Mead on 206, both directions, right near Bell Mead Riggstown Road. You're single laning. GW Bridge lower deck is closed. Single file at the Holland and at the Outer Bridge Crossing. Stay alert for crews and equipment along the roadway. Road work, closures, and projects to watch overnight. I'm Mitch Shores on New Jersey 101.5.
15: New Jersey 101.5 instant weather. As we settle into a slightly cooler and much drier air mass, we have a big temperature range across New Jersey this morning. 55 degrees to the northwest, 72 along the southern coast. We're mainly in the 60s. That's what we'd like to see for a comfortable midsummer morning. It's going to be a nice day here. Sun and clouds, dry. Highs this afternoon in the lower to mid 80s. That's close to normal for this time of year. Tonight, partly cloudy with lows in the upper 60s. And then tomorrow, humidity ramps up again. We'll see more clouds too. And a few showers and thunderstorms lifting generally from south to north as the day goes on. Tomorrow's highs in the lower 80s. We'll make a run for 90 plus on Thursday. I'm Chief Meteorologist Dan Zarrow.
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1: 426. We've got a news update coming up in about 3.5 minutes. And simple question. Do you think that when you go into a polling place, you vote in person, should you have to show ID? Should you have to show a photo ID? Is it that crazy? Is it that tough of an ask? 1-800-283-101.5. Joe in Toms River, you're on New Jersey, 101.5.
18: Hi there.
1: Hey.
18: I don't think it's that crazy, but I just don't think it's necessary. You know, I've been voting for well over 50 years now, or no, about 50 years.
1: Mm-hmm.
18: And when they match your signature up, if it doesn't look anything like the signature from the other election, you get challenged, and you can't vote anyway. You have to go in front of a judge. So the photo ID, to me, is just another obstacle to voting. I don't think it's necessary.
1: Do you think, and I respect that, but I'm curious. Do you think that people who suggest it, do you think that the ulterior motive is to try to suppress certain people from voting?
18: I think that, you know, maybe not New Jersey, but, you know, there is, even if it's anecdotal, there's evidence across the country that some, in some red states, and by the way, I'm a Republican,
1: mm-hmm.
18: In some red states, you know, there has been, you know, obvious efforts to suppress a vote with gerrymandering and some of this other stuff. So I do think that plays into it.
1: Yeah, I don't know. I mean, I agree with you that it is not a widespread problem that people are faking their votes or stealing their neighbor's name or things like that enough to really sway any major election. I agree with that. I also just see the practicality of, hey, show us. I mean, I can't go and pick up my mail at the post office without showing him a driver's license. I can't check into a hotel without given them my driver's license. So I guess I've always been just a little bit surprised that they don't back that up at the polling places. But hey, Joe, I appreciate your call. Thank you for your thoughts. Where do you stand on this? Do you think that we ought to have to show our ID when we go to vote? Now, here's the other thing, though. In a place like New Jersey, if we are going to continue to give people who are in the country illegally a driver's license, well, then what's the form of photo ID that we would show? I mean, think about that. Because, first of all, we couldn't even get it straight. You've got more than 6,000 that actually, they were not even trying to game the system. They checked off, they toggled off the box that said, no, I am not qualified. I am not a citizen. So basically, no, I can't be a registered voter. And yet they were automatically registered to vote anyway. So they weren't even trying to cheat. But if you give them a driver's license, whether they would or whether they would not like to try to, you know, illegally vote, does it matter? What is the form of ID that would be acceptable since we're already kind of legitimizing their presence in the country by handing them a driver's license? And maybe the license looks different enough. I don't know. Maybe I'm not educated enough to even be asking that question. You guys tell me. But should you have to show your ID to vote? 1-800-283-101.
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27: Crews are working around the clock to protect lives and property as massive wildfires rage across parts of eastern Washington. Officials say more than 700 buildings have been destroyed in the Spokane area, but the full extent of the damage isn't known. A man with a prior manslaughter conviction is under arrest in connection with the largest of three regional wildfires. The State Department's informed Congress it plans to close consulates in several countries. According to Reuters, the move, which is considered a rare one, will impact Canada, Japan, Indonesia, Cameroon, and Grenada. The Trump administration has pursued downsizing of some federal agencies as part of cost-cutting measures. A leftover piece of a SpaceX rocket's expected to crash into the moon on Wednesday at about 5,400 miles an hour. Scientists say the 5-ton Falcon 9 rocket upper stage will strike near Einstein Crater, carving out a new crater and sending a plume of dust and debris into space. Researchers hope the impact will provide data on lunar geology and the effects of space debris. I'm Tammy Trujillo.
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25: A new study shows more Americans turning to marijuana rather than turning to alcohol. That's what new data from the Substance Abuse and Mental Health Services Administration shows.
26: I do both, so I mean, I smoke more than I drink, so I guess it's true.
28: I think it's better to smoke weed than to drink, you know? At least when you're smoking weed, you know what's going on. You drink alcohol, you're like an idiot.
25: The numbers also show that adults over the age of 26 who smoke marijuana regularly has grown rapidly, outpacing the number of people who smoke tobacco. Women who've struggled with infertility are sharing stories online about becoming pregnant after taking GLP-1 meds. Health experts say GLP-1 drugs may improve fertility for some women by addressing conditions like obesity and insulin resistance, but results can vary from person to person. Health update, I'm Sarah Lee Kessler.
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3: Now, a check on New Jersey fast traffic.
14: Northbound 42 freeway, several lanes closed for construction at 295 in Belmar, and the northbound Black Horse Pike is shut between Davistown Road and Church Street in Gloucester Township. Quaker Road still flooded out in Princeton between Nassau Park Boulevard and Stockton Street both ways. Turnpike northbound truck lanes are closed. Southbound car lanes are closed down to 7A. There's road work on the Parkway Northbound Express near 120. And looks like we have some road work on Truck Route 109 in both directions. Right at the Kearney side of the Hackensack River Bridge, it's a little bit slow there. Watch for repairs in Bell Mead on 206, both directions, right near Bell Mead, Riggstown Road. You're single laning. GW Bridge lower deck is closed. Single file at the Holland and at the Outer Bridge Crossing. Stay alert for crews and equipment along the roadway. Roadwork closures and projects to watch overnight. I'm Mitch Torres on New Jersey 101.5.
1: New Jersey 101.5, instant weather. I'm still seeing some broken cloud cover across southern and eastern New Jersey this morning, but weather is dry and fair, and temperatures are fairly comfortable, mainly in the 60s around the state. We're going to see lower to mid 80s this afternoon. That's right on the normal for the middle of summer. Look for a mix of sun and clouds today. Dry weather and manageable humidity. That's really our key to success in making today a pleasant weather day. Tonight looks good, too. Partly cloudy, lows in the upper 60s. Now, tomorrow we'll see more clouds, and humidity really starts to ramp up again. Highs will be in the lower 80s. A few showers and thunderstorms are expected throughout the day, too. Widely scattered, but you might get wet at some point. Our next Jersey heat wave begins on Thursday with highs around 90. I'm Chief Meteorologist Dan Zarro.
2: 63 degrees in the Great Garden State.
3: 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Plus traffic, weather, and all the fun only Big Joe can deliver. 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
30: All right, all right, all right.
1: I think that every time. All right, it is 4:38, and your governor, Mikey Sherrill, 6 months in, and she is saying, she said this a few days ago, that she would not be opposed to you having to show ID when you go into a polling place. And I want to know, do you think that we should or should not have to do that? Although she is saying she doesn't like all the other provisions in the Save America Act. She does not want to do all the precautions that Trump would like to do. But that, she says, she would be open-minded to. Should we show ID when we go to vote? 1-800-283-101.5. Let's talk to Mike in Pennsylvania. Hey, Mike.
4: Hey, how are you?
1: Hey, I'm good. How are you doing?
4: Good, good. This is

0: problem that's easily solved. All you have to do, okay, if DMV is that messed up when it comes to license and all that, show a passport. You want to register to vote online? Passport. You have to be an American citizen to have an American passport, correct?
1: Right. So show a passport, you mean to register or show a passport at the polls?
0: Well, in order to register to vote, you can do it online or anywhere.
1: Right.
0: You got a passport number,
1: mm-hmm.
0: make a program. It takes 2 seconds with all this technology that we have.
1: Mm-hmm.
0: You have to have a passport in order to register to vote. Put a passport in. I mean, these days, you got that real ID, which means in order for you to travel, it's kind of connected to your passport in a way, isn't it?
1: Okay, what about when you walk into the polling place? Let's say we do that. You have to have that credential in order to register to vote. But then when you go into a polling place to vote, should you have to show anything again?
0: Of course.
1: You should. Okay. Just checking.
0: Of course.
1: Yeah.
0: You know, because by law, you have to be an American citizen in order to vote.
1: No, I hear you.
0: By law, you have to be an American citizen to have a passport, American passport.
1: Yeah. Well,
0: for you to travel.
1: Right.
0: You know, that's. Let me tell you, in Europe...
1: I understand the concept, Mike. I appreciate it. Thanks for calling New Jersey 101.5. And that starts getting into what Trump would like, by the way. According to the White House, under Trump's idea, the Save America Act, it would require documentary proof of citizenship to register to vote for federal election. It doesn't seem that crazy to me. It would require voter identification for federal voting, and it would restrict most mail-in voting. The mail-in voting is the only one that I might question, but I really would not have a problem. I mean, you've got to, and I was also reading that they would like you to, you know, come and register to vote in person rather than just like, you know, registering online like it is in so many places. When you think about what a precious right it is, I don't feel like it's a major inconvenience to do that. I mean, God knows if they were handing out free money, you're going to stand there all day and, you know, in person to get that check, aren't you? But, you know, for your right to vote. Yeah, I mean, have we made it maybe too simple? I don't know. But again, what about just the very simple act of showing your photo ID when you go into a polling place? Should you have to do that? Let's talk to Dave in South Brunswick. You're on New Jersey 101.5.
2: Yeah, I have worked in election polls 20 years in Old Bridge and recent years in Plainsboro, and used to be. Everyone complained about loved ones that were on the book and not supposed to be either deceased or moved, whatever. And very few poll workers would even take the time to do the change of address, to do what was required so that the Board of Elections would be able to make the changes. I religiously, every time I worked the polls, would fill out the information. I had one person at the election office that would go behind me, double check, and take names out. And for 20 years, I was accomplishing that. But everybody, Democrat, Republican, that come to me to vote, showed me the ID or their election form. And I don't think it's too hard to ask to see that ID. Now with the new system, the signatures have to match. It's a lot better.
1: Listen, Dave, I agree with you, but you're saying that everybody showed you an ID?
2: Everyone.
1: But it's not required.
2: Everyone. Right. Everyone showed me an ID.
1: Well, that's interesting.
2: And the governor is correct. It's not her responsibility. It's not on her that it was done wrong, because the candidates don't get involved with the Board of Elections to know certain information. They're just running their election. They have nothing to do with how the Board of Elections work.
1: Yeah.
2: Okay. And so she's correct, Dave, on almost everything.
1: Well, Dave, this also happened before she was ever gone.

0: Jersey to non-citizens or illegal immigrants.
1: I don't agree with that. Yeah.
0: Well, I wasn't a fan of it either, and this is exactly the kind of thing I was worried it was going to lead to, and here we are. But what I was going to say was, I never knew this. I don't know what that looks like. You know how, like, when a kid first gets their license, it's vertical instead of horizontal? Like, I'm wondering, does it look different? Does it look like a different driver's license for somebody who is a non-citizen? I don't know.
1: I don't know that either.
0: Yeah, and the only reason I'm bringing it up is because, you know, with the mistake that just happened at Motor Vehicle Commission, registering people who themselves said, no, I'm not a citizen, don't register me, and they did it anyway. If it looks remarkably similar, then I don't know what photo ID we would show at the polls. Because I guess, sadly, it's, you know, like, well, yeah, but I mean... Yeah, it would have to be, I guess. It would have to be a passport, yep. not a driver's license, if they look
1: Absolutely.
0: Similar. Hey, Susan, thanks for calling New Jersey 101.5. We're asking if you think that we ought to have to show ID when we go into a polling place to vote. 1-800-283-101.5. Art in Morristown is calling. Hey, Art, what's going on?
2: Hey, Jeff.
0: Hey.
2: I have a different situation. My mother's been dead for nearly 30 years. And she had MS, so she was getting an absentee ballot because, you know, she couldn't make it to the polls.
0: Right.
2: We still get the notifications for the sample ballots, but yet the actual ballot never shows up in our mailbox somehow. It's really amazing that, you know, she's still been on the rolls for 30 years. I called the Hudson County, Board of Elections to try to get them to stop doing this. Nobody had any interest in hearing what I had to say.
0: Really?
2: You know, the caller 2 years, you know, two callers ago, you know, who was saying that, you know, people move, people change, and,
0: right.
2: you know, not updating the voter rolls.
0: Right.
2: You know, that's a perfect example of them just not making the effort to keep the voter rolls clean and prevent fraud. So.
0: Now, this does not change anything that you just said. It's just a question. What you would have delivered, you're saying it was the sample ballot, but not the actual mail-in voting slip?
2: We would get the sample ballot notifications. You know, you normally in your elections, you get a sample ballot
0: right.
2: beforehand, you know, like 6 weeks before.
0: Right.
2: We would keep getting those for the past 30 years.
0: Right.
2: But yet the absentee ballot, you know, itself, you know, should come in the mailbox in a different envelope, right?
0: Right.
2: You know, a couple of weeks later. That never appears.
0: I mean, your point is taken. I'm not saying you don't have an excellent point. All I was going to say was, at least some part of that broken system worked because, right, if they sent the actual absentee ballot, then if you wanted to, you could have cheated and just sent it in as your mom. But no, point is taken. Go ahead.
2: It's Hudson County. I don't trust that. I think somebody else is grabbing that ballot.
0: Oh, ooh. Touché. Well played. Good point. Yeah, right. That actually is a good point. Just because it didn't show up there doesn't mean it's not showing up somewhere. Hey, Art, thanks for calling New Jersey 101.5. What do you think? Should you have to show some sort of photo ID in order to vote at the polling places? 1-800-283-101.5. 440.
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5: Now, here comes New Jersey Fast Traffic.
6: Northbound 42 freeway, several lanes closed for construction at 295 in Belmar, and the northbound Black Horse Pike is shut between Davistown Road and Church Street in Gloucester Township. Quaker Road still flooded out in Princeton between Nassau Park Boulevard and Stockton Street both ways. Turnpike northbound truck lanes are closed, southbound car lanes are closed down to 7A. There's road work on the Parkway Northbound Express near 120. And looks like we have some road work on Truck Route 1 and 9 in both directions. Right at the Kearney side of the Hackensack River Bridge, it's a little bit slow there. Watch for repairs in Bell Mead on 206, both directions, right near Bell Mead Riggstown Road. Your single laning GW Bridge lower deck is closed. Single file at the Holland and at the Outer Bridge Crossing. Stay alert for crews and equipment along the roadway. Road work, closures, and projects to watch overnight. I'm Mitch Shores on New Jersey 101.5.
3: New Jersey 101.5 instant weather. Today has the distinction of being the only day this week without a rain chance in the forecast. Plus manageable humidity and seasonable temperatures. Hey, nothing to complain about here. A beautiful August day is coming right up. We'll see sun and clouds.

0: Clouds and dry weather today, highs in the lower to mid 80s. Tonight, partly cloudy, lows in the upper 60s. Now, tomorrow will be cloudier and way more humid. A few showers and thunderstorms are going to lift from south to north throughout the day tomorrow as well. Highs in the lower 80s. And Thursday, mostly sunny. Highs around 90. It'll be humid with a chance of a late day shower or thunderstorm thrown in too. I'm Chief Meteorologist Dan Zarrow.
1: 63 degrees in the Great Garden State.
2: 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Robert Wood Johnson University Hospital's Jack and Cheryl Morris Cancer Center and Rutgers Cancer Institute was recognized as a top 100 cancer program in the U.S. by U.S. News & World Report and a top 10 program in the New York metropolitan area.
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7: It is 4:56. We got Levon Putney standing by. He's going to bring you all the latest news. And speaking of news, this just happened over the weekend. We'll get into this after Levon's done. How you're feeling about the new law that is banning plastic utensils.
8: Unless you ask the...
7: They should have called this like the Pretty Please May I, Mother May I law in this stupid nanny state, but we'll get into that. Right now, though, do you think you ought to have to show ID when you go into a polling place? 1-800-283-101.5. Linda in Hillsboro, hi.
9: Hello.
7: Hello, how are you?
9: Good.
7: What do you want to tell us?
9: This is my feeling it should be very strict. Now, I sort of agree with the guy with the passport because it's harder to get a passport than it is to even get a voter registration. But some people will say, oh, I don't want to go through that whole hassle. And some parties will say, you know, that's too much pressure on the person. So I feel it has to be like black and white. Like the person should have to have a photo. First of all, anybody that applies for a driver's license should not at the same time be able to register to vote. Because like everybody said, there's a lot of people that are not citizens that get driver's licenses. So there's no way that that should be tied to being allowed to vote.
7: Yeah, wow.
9: And also, the passport idea is good, but for the people that can't get a passport, I think that they should, you know, I don't feel like going through the hassle, they should have to have their birth certificate and a photo ID with the date of their birth on it, like their driver's license that proves that that's really their birth certificate, not a fraudulent one, you know, with a stamp on, you know, the if you don't have your birth certificate, you know where you were born and the hospital will send you a new one.
7: Yeah.
9: And you should have to take that. You should have to get that to register to vote and also have to take that when you vote. And all the people that get, you know, they're disabled, that get mail-in things, I think they should have to re-register for mail-in to prove they're really citizens.
7: Okay, Linda, thank you for calling New Jersey 101.5. The only thing is, the more documents that you're going to show up with at a polling place, we also have to understand we're going to have to be more patient because it's going to take longer. You know, if they're really pouring over the documents, I don't care. I'd be willing to, but I'm just saying, keep it in mind. Donna in Turnerville, you're in Turnersville. You're on New Jersey 101.5.
10: Hi, how are you?
7: Okay.
10: First of all, not to disagree with your previous caller, a lot of things she said are erroneous. I have no skin in the game. I have a passport. I wouldn't want to get a passport this year with someone's face on it, but we'll let that go. But if you're a woman, they're not going to take your birth certificate with your license because the names don't match. And God forbid you've gotten divorced or remarried more than once. You have to trace down all that paperwork for that new ID he wants passed on the Save the Vote bill. They leave all that fax out.
7: Mm-hmm.
10: We used to just show our license. There's no problem with that. The governor came out and admitted there was an error, which

0: a lot of governors wouldn't have, and that could be fixed by a programming. I mean, if we can register to be enlisted, you know what I mean? Guys had to register when they got their license or whatever.
1: Yeah.
0: I can't see why they can't fix the programming problem that messed that up. The majority of them didn't lie.
1: Well, hey, listen, we appreciate your thoughts. Thank you for calling in. And here's the thing, the vendor that was in charge, and they have used them for like 40 years, by the way. The past 40 years, Motor Vehicle Commission has used that same software vendor, that contractor. And that company, IDEMIA, they say that it worked exactly as it was supposed to work. So they are saying, no, there was not a software glitch. So someone's not telling the truth, or they're seeing the same thing in two completely different ways. This is why you got a lot of Republicans screaming that there needs to be a legislative investigation into the whole thing. So, yeah, the plot thickens. I'm sure you'll hear more about it. All right, we got Levon standing by, New Jersey 101.
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7: A Spokane, Washington man with a prior manslaughter conviction is under arrest in connection with the largest of three regional wildfires that have displaced thousands and destroyed hundreds of structures. Sheriff John Knoll says Aaron Farinacci was taken into custody without incident.
8: We took 37-year-old Aaron Farinacci, a convicted felon, into custody on a single charge of arson in the first degree.
7: Farinacci is being held on $1 million bond. His arrest followed a witness report describing a man near the Old Trails fire shortly before it ignited on Saturday. Officials said more than 700 structures have been destroyed in the area, but the full extent of the damage is not yet known. Washington Governor Bob Ferguson has already declared a statewide emergency. Amazon is sending a wildlife relief supply pack to Spokane. There are 26,000 items, including air purifiers, masks, diapers, hygiene kits, gloves, boots, and hydration packs. The package is expected to arrive today. Amazon has a large distribution warehouse in Spokane. Voters head to the polls Tuesday for another big primary election day in the U.S. Scott Carr has more.
9: Ballots are being cast in Michigan, Missouri, Kansas, Virginia, and Washington State. One of the highest profile races is between Democrats in Michigan for the U.S. Senate race there, pitting insurgent progressive Abdul El-Sayed against the establishment-backed Congresswoman Haley Stevens. That race has divided the party somewhat, with fears within the DNC that an El-Sayed victory could pull the party further left and hurt their midterm election hopes to regain control of the House and or Senate. I'm Scott Carr in Washington.
7: And the first deaths linked to the cyclosporiasis outbreak have been reported in Michigan. State officials said the two people who died after contracting the illness had significant underlying health conditions that may have been impacted by cyclosporiasis and dehydration. Michigan has reported more than 11,000 cases of the illness. Cases have been reported in 45 states. I'm Mark Mayfield.
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24: Here's New Jersey fast traffic.
25: Tuesday morning, hope you're doing well. New Jersey Turnpike with construction work northbound side in the truck lane from exit 6 up toward exit 14, and the exit ramp at exit 10 is also closed. Quaker Road still closed with flooding. That's at Princeton. Quaker Road both ways, Nassau Park Boulevard to Stockton Street. You got the Hudson, Staten Island, Delaware crossings all looking good, and traffic is made possible by New Jersey Department of Health. 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
26: New Jersey 101.5 instant weather. As we settle into a slightly cooler and much drier air mass, we have a big temperature range across New Jersey this morning. 55 degrees to the northwest, 72 along the southern coast. We're mainly in the 60s. That's what we'd like to see for a comfortable midsummer morning. It's going to be a nice day here. Sun and clouds, dry. Highs this afternoon in the lower to mid 80s. That's close to normal for this time of year. Tonight, partly cloudy with lows in the upper 60s. And then tomorrow, humidity ramps up again. We'll see more clouds too. And a few showers and thunderstorms lifting generally from south to north as the day goes on. Tomorrow's highs in the lower 80s. We'll make a run for 90 plus on Thursday. I'm Chief Meteorologist Dan Zarrow.
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28: 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And this is the Dominski and Moore show. We've got no more. Kylie Moore is off today, but she's going to be back tomorrow. And I'm Jeff Dominski in the meantime. And I want to talk to
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28: 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There is an excellent article by Rick Rickman. It's up on nj1015.com, the radio station's website. You could read it right now. Ordering takeout in New Jersey just got more complicated under the new Skip the Stuff law. What a Jersey name that is. Hey, skip the stuff, huh? The only thing better. Okay, now this is a curse. I can't say it. The only thing better would be like the, yeah, cut the SH law. Hey, how about that? But anyway, New Jersey, as of.

0: Saturday, as of August the 1st, restaurants are under this new rule, and maybe you've already seen it in practice this weekend, maybe not, but I want to know how you feel about it either way. They are no longer allowed to put any plastic utensils in your bag or hand them to you unless you specifically request them. Do you think that that's a little too much? Do you think that that's really going to move the global environmental needle? Another thing that they cannot do, restaurants, and this is not just big ones, it's small mom and pop ones as well, they can no longer hand you condiment packets, even if it would seem almost obvious that you would want them. Like, you know, when you get Chinese and a takeout and you always find the packets of soy sauce in there? Nope. You have to ask for them. And I'm assuming, and if you dealt with that this weekend, you could let me know. Although it might take a while for them to really start complying. I don't know. Maybe they were still, you know, not even getting the memo yet. But I wonder if you have to tell them exactly how many you want. Like, is it enough to say, yeah, can I get some ketchups? Yeah, do they actually have to say, well, how many? Do you want two? Do you want four? Do you want six? I mean, what a pain in the butt this whole thing is. And I know in smaller little restaurants that have, like let's say you're a corner pizza joint, right? But you got like a couple of tables or a couple of booths there. If you could seat 10 or more people, which does not take a whole lot, that's still a tiny little room to seat 10 or more, then you would also not be allowed to just give them a fork. Like, let's say they sit down, they order penne at an Italian place, right? And they clearly are not going to eat it with their hands. They clearly need a fork. You normally would give them a plastic fork to eat because you're a tiny little place. Uh-uh. You would not be allowed to do that any longer. You have to buy reusable. You would have to invest in reusable forks and knives. And then, you know, go through the extra labor of washing them, drying them, maybe even buying extra dishwasher. I don't know, whatever the business setup would be. Is this all a little much that you now have to ask for plastic utensils? Or is this not that big of a deal? 1-800-283-101.5 is the phone number. I just don't. There is a stat here. I'm going to share this. And I don't know the answer to this. This is just something that I'm questioning. There is a gentleman by the name of Doug O'Malley, and he is Environment New Jersey director. So clearly, you know, this is an environmentalist. And he points out that close to 20 billion, with a B, 20 billion non-recyclable single-use plastic utensils and condiments are thrown out in the Garden State every year. Okay. But what does that mean as far as the utensils being thrown out? Does that mean without being used? Or does that mean, well, yeah, they're single use, so of course you're going to throw them out. That's why that, because if that's what it means, I'm sorry. That is not a figure that gives me the shock and the awe, you know? And it's like you got to be careful the way something is spun. But I don't like how many nanny state laws we have. I don't think that this is going to really change a whole lot. And the very fact, and you know, I wrote something for NJ1015.com last week. I think it was before Rick even had his news article out on it, about how much I hate the thought of this. I could almost respect this more. I would still hate it, don't get me wrong. But I could almost respect it more if they are going to try to pretend that plastic utensils are such a great evil that they would just literally ban them outright and you couldn't have them. Because this game of, well, just say the magic words and then you get them. Okay, how evil can they be? How problematic for the world can they really be if just saying, may I have a fork, please, is just going to solve all that? Doesn't make it go away. It's still going to be in a landfill, right? But as long as you say that, and it's just that this is going to be a burden on businesses. It already started this weekend. This is going to be an inconvenience for customers. And you know how every time you're behind somebody, God, I'm finding a million reasons that I hate this idea. Every time you're behind somebody at a drive-thru, right? The person in front of you, they're at the window, they get their food. What, 9 times out of 10, what do? They wait a few seconds. Why? What are they doing? They're looking in their bag. 2 fries, yeah, a burger, and this. Okay, good. How much longer is that going to take now to get through a drive-thru? Because they're not only looking for that. They're looking for the tinier things. They're looking for the ketchup packets. They're looking for the Diablo sauce from Taco Bell. They're looking for the fork. They're looking for the spoon. It's going to take twice as long to do the stupid bag check, and it's just more of an inconvenience for everybody. And I do not think that this is really going to change anything all that much. I hate the thought of this. So, I don't know. Maybe you already experienced a little bit of this. Oh, you know who else I would love to hear from? Not only you as a customer, but what if you work in one of these places and you've got to go through that song and dance now of, well, do I let them know they can ask me for one? Do I give some sort of subtle hint? Am I supposed to just shut up and not say a word? Because I guarantee you the intent of the legislation is you shut up and you don't say a word. You can't really say, would you like to ask for some? Wink, wink. You're not, I'm sure, not supposed to do that. I know they were not with the plastic straws when they banned those. So do you think that this is a practical solution to a true problem? Or do you think that this is just virtue signaling like I do? And meanwhile, politicians are ignoring all the real problems. 1-800-283-101.5. It's 518.
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6: The FDA is investigating a separate cyclosporiasis outbreak not linked to lettuce.
7: Almost 100 cases have been connected with the separate outbreak. The outbreak linked to lettuce has caused thousands of cases. Traceback efforts can prove to be difficult due to the time it takes people to experience symptoms. 9 states have been linked to the outbreak caused by lettuce from Mexico. U.S. health officials have said the U.S. food supply is safe. I'm Mark Mayfield.
6: Researchers have a new way to treat cavities that avoids drilling at the dentist's office. A University of Michigan study has discovered that a liquid brushed on a cavity stopped tooth decay in more than half of the cases with baby teeth. This liquid, called silver diamine fluoride, has been used in other countries, but officials in the U.S. have not completed trials proving its safety and effectiveness up until this trial. Tooth decay impacts more than 40% of U.S. children. And New York City health officials are declaring an end to the Legionnaires outbreak on Manhattan's Upper East Side that's resulted in 7 deaths. Health update, I'm Scott Pringle.
8: 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No radiation, no contrast. 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
11: Now, a check on New Jersey fast traffic.
12: Quaker Road is closed both ways at Princeton between Nassau Park Boulevard and Stockton Street. That's all because of flooding. Up and down the turnpike, the northbound truck lanes are closed. Exit 6 up toward exit 14 for construction work. Route 46 closed at Parsippany eastbound between Route 80 and Mountain Road, Hook Mountain Road for construction. Crossings are good. 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I'm Bob Williams. Next report in 15 minutes on New Jersey 101.5.
13: New Jersey 101.5. Instant weather. I'm still seeing some broken cloud cover across southern and eastern New Jersey this morning, but weather is dry and fair, and temperatures are fairly comfortable, mainly in the 60s around the state. We're going to see lower to mid 80s this afternoon. That's right on the normal for the middle of summer. Look for a mix of sun and clouds today. Dry weather and manageable humidity. That's really our key to success in making today a pleasant weather day. Tonight looks good too. Partly cloudy, lows in the upper 60s. Now tomorrow we'll see more clouds and humidity really starts to ramp up again. Highs will be in the lower 80s. A few showers and thunderstorms are expected throughout the day too. Widely scattered, but you might get wet at some point. Our next Jersey heat wave begins on Thursday with highs around 90. I'm Chief Meteorologist Dan Zarrow.
14: New Jersey temperature, it's 62.
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16: Okay, so you tell us, is this a genius move or is this just another unfair

0: burden that New Jersey politicians are putting on not only the customers, but the businesses. How do you feel about the new law that just started on Saturday that bans plastic utensils at restaurants unless requested? Then apparently it's fine. 1-800-283-101.5. Let's talk to Brenda in Robbinsville. Hey, Brenda.
1: Hey, Jeff.
0: Hey.
1: So I have, how are you?
0: Good.
1: I have an idea and suggestion because, you know, like you're saying, these politicians, everything has to be to an extreme, always. I've thought about this for many years, not even just recently, that when you go pick up food,
0: yeah.
1: I think it has a lot to do with what time you're picking it up. And what I mean by that is a lot of times when you're picking up dinner and you're bringing it home, you don't really need utensils. Where if you're picking them up during the day and going back to the office, you do.
0: Mm-hmm.
1: I know there's not probably no way to regulate that one way or another, but I also think that when you pick up food, when they are putting utensils in the bag, they're usually throwing so much in, much more than you need for what you're picking up. So I think really it just has to do with just the employee being a little more conscientious of what they're throwing in your bag. Oh.
0: You know, I've, as far as the employee part of it, like where that's going to play out more is probably like how many condiment packets they'll throw in there, right? They'll probably like throw in like sometimes too many. Okay. I can tell you what they're thinking because when I was younger, I did fast food and I worked at three of them. I worked at Wendy's, I worked at a Burger King, and I worked at a McDonald's. And I know what those guys are thinking. There's always that jerk customer who is then going to start complaining and holding up the line by saying, hey, only two ketchups? Come on, give me eight ketchups. So they're just trying to keep the line. I'm not saying it might not be wasteful, but I know they're just trying to keep the line moving by shutting them up because they're never gonna hand them back, but they will sit there and complain that you didn't give them enough. But I do get what you're saying about the timing thing, too. But, yeah, can you imagine?
1: Is it that big of a...
0: What?
1: Is it that big of a deal to say, do you need ketchup or do you need forks?
0: Well, that's the thing. They're not allowed to ask. Only the customer is supposed to ask them. They're not supposed to bring it up, is my understanding. That's the problem. Because they play that little game with the passage of the plastic straw ban as well, where they weren't supposed to ask the customer. The customer has to ask them, but the customer has to know in order to ask. And I wonder how much that played in this weekend. I don't know. Hey, Brenda, we appreciate your call. Thanks for calling New Jersey 101.5. If they did that time of day thing, though, oh, my God, people, could you imagine like how much more complicated this law could have been? It's like, well, after 4:15 p.m., that is when the ban will kick into effect. But before that, you can put plastic utensils in the bag. How about Fred and Randolph? You're on New Jersey 101.5. What do you think, Fred?
2: Hey, Jeff. How you doing today?
0: Hey, I'm all right. How are you?
2: I think what I'll do this sounds very Murphy-esque kind of virtue signaling, and I'm just going to go to Costco and gobble up all the plastic silverware, and I'm going to stand outside these lines and keep it moving, and I'll just hand them out and circumvent all the problems.
0: Okay, no, wait. You going to hand them out, or are you going to sell them like a ticket scalper?
2: Well, now you're on to something. I mean, I sell, you know, we could do like, you know, 50 cents per package.
0: Or just hand them out for free, but have a big ass bucket that says tips, and maybe
2: yes. And then, there you go.
0: Because everybody likes a tip jar today, right? Oh my
2: sure,
0: god!
2: Why not?
0: Yep. Hey, Fred, thank you for calling in. I needed that. Chris and Edison is calling. Hi, how are you?
3: Hey, how you doing, Jeff? I got a fork for you for $2. All right, so talk to me afterwards. So listen. I think you're a reasonable guy, and I think you can look at this in a way where, okay, if you're going to take something as seriously as this, that we want to make an impact, you would have to make a severe impact in order to put it into law. But this doesn't seem to even begin to make a dent into trying to reach the goal that they want to reach. So part of me, when I heard you talking about this, part of me, you know.
0: Chris, did we lose you?
3: Right, Chris? First things that came to my mind.
0: Okay.
3: You know, it wasn't the first thing that came to mind. It was more of like a psychological play. Like, we're going to make you beg for this. Like, I was Like if I was going to give my 5-year-old kid a snack every day, but I tell him, it's like, I'm not going to give you a plastic fork or a plastic spoon unless you ask me for it. That seems more like a power play than anything else. I'm actually wondering if they try things like this to try to push the envelope, to be honest with you.
0: I don't, you know, hey, Chris, thank you for calling New Jersey 101.5. You know what? I'm going to save this because we got to hit Levon's news. But there's an even darker possibility here that I think this could lead to, because it's the same thing that happened when they banned plastic bags that might actually cost you more money. But I'll get into that in a second. But in the meantime, what do you think about what New Jersey just did? It just went into effect. Now restaurants, even tiny little mom and pop corner places, even pizza joints, you are not allowed to get a plastic utensil unless you specifically ask for it. Same thing with those little condiment packets. 1-800-283-101.
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5: This is First News on New Jersey 101.5. I'm Rick Rickman, and we've got all your local Jersey updates coming your way, along with traffic and weather. But first, let's get to your news headlines.
6: ICE is confirming that 41-year-old detainee Edwin Giovanni Lopez Cornejo died while in their custody this weekend at the Delaney Hall Detention Center in Newark. Governor Sherrill is saying they're trying to get all the facts now about his death, but called it deeply disturbing, saying ICE is still refusing to allow the state to do a full health inspection of Delaney Hall. Another detainee died there last December. And the American Civil Liberties Union just filed dozens of claims against ICE in 17 states, including New Jersey.
7: The claims, filed on behalf of individuals, allege ICE agents used excessive force, racial profiling, and made unlawful arrests. One of the claims seeks $500,000 for allegations ICE agents badly injured a woman during protests outside the ICE detention center at Delaney Hall in Newark, New Jersey. The Department of Homeland Security has responded, saying officers are trained to use the minimum force necessary to resolve dangerous situations. I'm Michael Kastner.
6: Well, federal prosecutors in New Jersey say a child predator should be over 60 years old by the time he's out of prison.
5: On Monday, the U.S. Attorney's Office announced that 31-year-old Bobby Jean Orak was sentenced to 324 months in federal prison. Investigators found Orak groomed an 11-year-old girl starting in 2022. Then, 2 years later, he abducted her and took her to various hotels throughout New Jersey. He robbed several gas stations to pay for the rooms. After a month, the FBI found them at a hotel in Galloway. Rick Rickman, New Jersey, 101.5 News.
6: Well, an ex-postal worker from Hudson County might be on her way to prison time.
8: Last week, 31-year-old Zaima Johnson of Jersey City pleaded guilty in Newark federal court to 6 counts of burglary of a post office. Over the span of about a month between January and February 2023, Johnson broke into the Journal Square post office 5 times and once into Bergen South post office, stealing USPS mail bins and parcel bins. When sentenced, she faces up to 5 years in prison for each charge. Charge and a very hefty fine. Aaron Vogt, New Jersey 101.5 News.
6: Well, AAA's daily check of gas prices puts the average for a gallon of regular unleaded in New Jersey at $4.13 right now, which is 5 cents cheaper than last week's average, but
9: after August 8th, if the national average is still above the $4 mark, it'll be the latest in the calendar year that we've ever seen that $4 a gallon mark still stick around.
6: Yeah, Patrick DeHans, the head oil analyst at Gas Buddy. Right now, AAA's national average for a gallon of regular is at $4.09, 4 cents a gallon cheaper than New Jersey's average right now. Well, Jersey rocker Bruce Springsteen shared that his wife and fellow E Street Band member Patti Scialfa's blood cancer is dissipating. Asbury Park Press is reporting the boss made the announcement last Friday during a virtual fundraiser being held in Worcester, Massachusetts. He was reportedly telling the audience Patty has been living with her multiple myeloma for over 8 years, but now thankfully she is in remission. I'm Levon Putney. Download our free app and sign up for breaking news, weather, and traffic alerts sent to your phone and customize it for your neighborhood and stay informed with New Jersey 101.5. Now, your national headline.
10: A Spokane, Washington man with a prior manslaughter conviction is under arrest in connection with the largest of 3 regional wildfires that have displaced thousands and destroyed hundreds of structures. Sheriff John Knoll says Aaron Farinacci was taken into custody without incident.
11: We took 37-year-old Aaron Farinacci, a convicted felon, into custody on a single charge of arson in the first degree.
10: Farinacci is being held on $1 million bond. His arrest followed a witness report describing a man near the Old Trails fire shortly before it ignited on Saturday. Officials said more than 700 structures have been destroyed in the area, but the full extent of the damage is not yet known. Washington Governor Bob Ferguson has already declared a statewide emergency. Amazon is sending a wildlife relief supply pack to Spokane. There are 26,000 items, including air purifiers, masks, diapers, hygiene kits, gloves, boots, and hydration packs. The package is expected to arrive today. Amazon has a large distribution warehouse in Spokane. Voters head to the polls Tuesday for another big primary election day in the U.S. Scott Carr has more.
12: Ballots are being cast in Michigan, Missouri, Kansas, Virginia, and Washington State. One of the highest profile races is between Democrats in Michigan for the U.S. Senate race there, pitting insurgent progressive Abdul El-Sayed against the establishment-backed Congresswoman Haley Stevens. That race has divided the party somewhat, with fears within the DNC that an El-Sayed victory could pull the party further left and hurt their midterm election hopes to regain control of the House and or Senate. I'm Scott Carr in Washington.
10: And the first deaths linked to the cyclosporiasis outbreak have been reported in Michigan. State officials said the two people who died after contracting the illness had significant underlying health conditions that may have been impacted by cyclosporiasis and dehydration. Michigan has reported more than 11,000 cases of the illness. Cases have been reported in 45 states. I'm Mark Mayfield.
5: 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Here's New Jersey 101.5 Fast Traffic.
13: New Jersey Turnpike with construction work northbound in the truck lanes, exit 6 up toward exit 14. Quaker Road remains closed by Province Line Road at Princeton because of flooding. Route 9 with construction work at Lakewood, only one lane is open. And the Hudson and Staten Alley crossings, about 15 minutes at the GW Bridge. Everything else is good, and traffic is made possible by New Jersey Department of Health. 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I'm Bob Williams. Next report in 15 minutes. It's on New Jersey 101.5.
14: And here is your New Jersey 101.5 instant weather. The best news I could possibly give you, humidity levels this morning are much lower and more comfortable than yesterday. Of course, give it 24 to 36 hours and we'll be back in the sauna again. But for now, let's enjoy a pleasant day. Temperatures are mainly in the 60s this morning. We even have some 50s in the Northwest Hills. Kind of some crisp air there. Highs today, lower to mid 80s. I'll call that comfortably warm. It's seasonable for this time of year. We'll see a mix of sun and clouds, and we are staying dry today. Tonight, partly cloudy and quiet, lows in the upper 60s. And then tomorrow, more clouds and becoming way more humid by the afternoon. Highs will be in the lower 80s with a few showers and thunderstorms lifting from south to north throughout the day. They'll be widely scattered, but everybody could get a little bit wet tomorrow. Thursday, our next heat wave begins with mostly sunny skies. There will be a chance of a late day shower or thunderstorm. Highs on Thursday will be around 90. Right now, Belmar is 66, High Point 58, and Freehold 62.
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10: Voters head to the polls today for another big primary election day in America. Ballots are being cast in Michigan, Missouri, Kansas, Virginia, and Washington State, where voters in the Spokane area are dealing with the wildfires. Here's Vicki Dalton, Spokane City Auditor.
21: We only had one ballot drop box that was within any of the evacuation zones.
10: Voters in the Spokane area are still able to vote today between 7 a.m. and 8 p.m. Michigan's Democrat U.S. Senate race, the main event today, pitting insurgent progressive Abdul El-Sayed against establishment-backed Congresswoman Haley Stevens. The race has divided the party with fears within the DNC that an El-Sayed victory would pull the party further left and hurt their midterm hopes to regain control of the House and Senate. And President Trump says he wants to give Iran every last chance before decapitation. Speaking to reporters at the White House on Monday, Trump said many other Middle East countries called along with Iran and urged Trump to hold off on a planned massive strike and let the talks continue. That's politics. I'm Mark Mayfield.
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22: 10 million people Monday without electricity after Cuba's national power grid collapsed. Michael Kastner reports.
7: The sudden island-wide blackout followed a severe regional outage that had already crippled Havana and Matanzas. Jose Diaz-Bayard with more.
23: Independent journalist Boris González Arenas says it's hard to imagine conditions worse than the ones we have today. As conditions in Cuba decline, repression has been on the rise.
7: Emergency crews blame critical fuel shortages and deteriorated infrastructure.
22: The head of the Federal Reserve thinks the central bank may be meeting too often, and he says that could be a problem.
24: The Fed's new chair, Kevin Warsh, is considering a reduction in the number of open market committee meetings. That's the group that determines what happens to interest rates. He may cut the current schedule from 8 meetings a year down to 5 or 6. Some experts feel the markets now pay too much attention to minor data shifts and fewer meetings. Meetings could fix that. Any change isn't likely to take effect until next year at the earliest. I'm Daria Albinger.
22: California's minimum wage will be increasing to $17.40 an hour. Governor Gavin Newsom says the annual inflation adjustment will kick in January 1st, 2027. This will be the highest statewide minimum wage in the nation. It also will be nearly 2.5 times the federal minimum wage of $7.25 an hour. And many people escaping the heat with the free AC in a movie theater. Spider-Man Brand New Day raked in $355 million.
25: It was the second biggest opening weekend in box office history, with Brand New Day bringing in $927 million globally. It comes as data reveals movies are making a rebound, with attendance for this summer's showings in line with those of 2019.
26: People are looking for, you know, what was before social media, you know, going out and connecting again. You're starting to see that more.
27: So it's good to see people getting off the couch, getting away from the phones, and going to the movies.
22: I'm Monica Nelson with your consumer and business news.
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5: This is First News on New Jersey 101.5. I'm Rick Rickman. Whether it's the game last night or what's coming up today, we've got all your local and national sports updates. Here's what's happening in the world of sports.
0: When the dust settled, nearly 50 deals were made at baseball's trade deadline. Among the top moves, the Red Sox snagged all-star catcher Adley Rutschman from the Orioles. The Cubs picked up pitcher Clay Holmes from the Mets. And after the deal for Tarik Skubal, the Dodgers added another pitcher, getting Chris Bubich from the Royals. Among the big sellers at the deadline were the Giants.

0: 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It's a great day here at Service Professionals.
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9: Now let's take a look at what's happening in the world of entertainment.
10: Spider-Man Brand New Day takes the top spot for the biggest domestic opening weekend of all time.
11: The fourth film in the Tom Holland-led franchise brought in a massive $360 million in its debut, moving past Endgame's $357 million. Brand New Day has brought in a global total of $932 million and is expected to eclipse $1 billion sometime this week.
12: Hi, my name is Peter Parker. I have something to tell you that's going to sound crazy.
11: Meanwhile, the combination of Spider-Man's historic weekend and the Odyssey's third weekend haul of $51 million has led to the biggest domestic box office weekend ever set by Endgame in 2019. I'm Scott Carr.
10: Elton John's longtime friend and lyricist Bernie Taupin is working on a new solo album. It's called The Sea Has No Mercy, and it drops October 23rd.
13: Cold beer on a Friday night. A pair of jeans that fit just right.
10: And some lucky fans of the Zac Brown Band left a concert in Boston over the weekend with a vacation. All 37,000 people who attended Sunday's show at Fenway Park were gifted a free cruise aboard the Margaritaville at sea. Brown says it was to thank his fans for selling out 15 consecutive concerts at the ballpark. That's entertainment. I'm Daria Albinger.
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14: A new study shows more Americans turning to marijuana rather than turning to alcohol. That's what new data from the Substance Abuse and Mental Health Services Administration shows.
15: I do both, so, I mean, I smoke more than I drink, so I guess it's true.
16: I think it's better to smoke weed than to drink. You know, at least when you're smoking weed, you know what's going on. You drink alcohol, you're like an idiot.
14: The numbers also show that adults over the age of 26 who smoke marijuana regularly has grown rapidly, outpacing the number of people who smoke tobacco. Women who've struggled with infertility are sharing stories online about becoming pregnant after taking GLP-1 meds. Health experts say GLP-1 drugs may improve fertility for some women by addressing conditions like obesity and insulin resistance, but results can vary from person to person. Health update, I'm Sarah Lee Kessler.
17: From cutting-edge gadgets to the tech news you need to know, let's dive into the latest in technology. Here's what's happening in the world of tech.
18: A federal judge in Minnesota has allowed a ban to go into place on apps that allow for so-called nudify images that turn normal pictures into naked images. 3 days before it went into effect,

0: XAI asked the court to block the state law that was passed earlier this year. But the judge said the last-minute filing showed that XAI lacked a sense of urgency. The global memory chip shortage is catching up to Apple. Bloomberg says the MacBook Air is now in short supply. For now, the company is scrambling to find more chips as it tells consumers that the MacBook Air is no guarantee. Google shutting down an AI tool that lets people create fake images on Google Earth. They pulled the plug after just one day because journalists and researchers showed it was easy to manipulate satellite data to cover up things like war crimes. In one case, the BBC made an image that falsely showed the Eiffel Tower in pieces. And the lawsuit continues as Google parent company Alphabet is appealing a judge's order banning Waymo from using an overnight charging facility in Santa Monica. Tech Report, I'm Mark Mayfield.
1: 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Fast traffic every 15 minutes, only on New Jersey 101.5.
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10: Good early start on this Tuesday morning, except for Quaker Road at Princeton. That's still closed by Province Line Road and Stockton Street. That's for flooding. Jersey Turnpike with the construction work truck lanes. Exit 6 up toward exit 14. Hudson River Crossing is about 15 minutes at the upper level George Washington Bridge. Better at the lower. Other crossings are okay. 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Next report in 15 minutes on New Jersey 101.5.
9: 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Here's your weather update with Chief Meteorologist Dan Zero on New Jersey 101.5.
11: Well, I think lots of New Jerseyans are feeling waterlogged after yesterday's storms. Rainfall totals around the state were over 3 inches in spots. No rain in the forecast today. Lower humidity, fair skies, and comfortable summertime temperatures. Today is really going to be a weather winner here. Temperatures this morning mainly in the 60s, and we'll see lower to mid-80s this afternoon. That's right where we like to be here in early August. A mix of sun and clouds, dry weather, and again, manageable humidity. This is the only day this week we'll be able to say that. Partly cloudy skies tonight, lows in the upper 60s, and then humidity really surges back in tomorrow with more clouds. We'll have a warm front in play, and that'll spark a few widely scattered showers and thunderstorms throughout the daytime hours tomorrow. Highs will be in the lower 80s tomorrow and then near 90 on Thursday as our next heat wave kicks in. Mostly sunny, chance of a late day storm. That heat wave's going to last until sometime next week. Right now, Cape May is 70, Newark 67, and Woodbridge 65.
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20: It's 65 degrees at 6 o'clock. I'm Jen Ursolo. Governor Mikey Sherrill says the death of a second person inside Delaney Hall's ICE Detention Center in Newark underscores why the facility should be shut down. She said she was deeply disturbed by the death of 41-year-old Edwin Lopez Cornejo, a native of El Salvador who had been arrested for illegally entering the country 20 years ago and was deported but re-entered at some point, ICE confirmed. Lopez Cornejo was picked up again by ICE in Plainfield on June 18th. Sherrill criticized the use of private for-profit prisons, noting that Delaney Hall and a proposed ICE facility in Roxbury fall into that category, citing longstanding claims of inhumane conditions at Delaney. Sherrill vowed to use every legal tool to protect the rights of people there. Cornejo's mother said her son had diabetes and epilepsy. U.S. Department of Homeland Security says Monday night that he received proper medical care while in custody and was seen by medical professionals. The American Civil Liberties Union is filing dozens of claims against ICE in 17 states, including New Jersey.
25: The claims filed on behalf of individuals allege ICE agents used excessive force, racial profiling, and made unlawful arrests. One of the claims seeks $500,000 for allegations ICE agents badly injured a woman during protests outside the ICE detention center at Delaney Hall in Newark, New Jersey. The Department of Homeland Security has responded, saying officers are trained to use the minimum force necessary to resolve dangerous situations. I'm Michael Kastner.
20: A repeat domestic violence offender who strangled two different female victims gets a short stint in prison. Jerry Vargas Perez from Mays Landing was sentenced to 5 years after previously pleading guilty to two counts of second-degree aggravated assault on a domestic violence victim. The 27-year-old was busted in November 2022 in Atlantic City, then again in July 2024 in similar attacks on survivors. Of his term, Vargas Perez must serve just over 4 years before being eligible for parole. With inflation at its highest level and the unemployment rate on the rise, college grads are having a tough time finding a job to help pay off student loans, even with a six-month deferment. Paul Oster, CEO and president of credit repair firm Better Qualified in Eatontown, says grad students are getting hit the hardest with a sweeping student loan repayment program.
26: They eliminated the Federal Direct Grad Plus program, which that's what every graduate student took advantage of. So that's completely gone. And now graduate students are capped at $20,000 a year and an aggregate total of $100,000.
20: And he says to make matters worse, professional students, doctors, lawyers, and pharmacologists are capped at $50,000 with a total aggregate of $200,000. Bruce Springsteen has some good news to share. His wife, Patti Scalfa's blood cancer is in remission. The boss making the announcement while appearing virtually at the Pan Mass Challenge cycling fundraiser rally in Massachusetts Friday. Scalfa has been living with multiple myeloma for over 8 years, but thankfully she's in remission, he said, before launching into a solo acoustic of Born to Run. The Pan Mass Challenge raises funds for the Dana-Farber Cancer Institute. Since 1980, it's raised more than $1.1 billion. The complete New Jersey 101.5 forecast is coming up. Now here's New Jersey fast traffic.
10: Morning, Jen. Good morning, drivers. Emergency repairs on Route 37 westbound. We have two lanes closed at Lakehurst Road to Mule Road at Toms River. Truck route 109 southbound by Central Avenue and Raymond Boulevard. That's a broken down car on the shoulder. And Route 35 southbound emergency repairs. Two lanes are closed southbound at Perth Amboy between 440 and Harding Avenue. Hudson River crossings 10 to 15 minutes at the George Washington Bridge. Lincoln and Holland tunnels 5. Bob Williams, New Jersey traffic north.
27: Jill Myra, New Jersey traffic south. We still have some leftover issues
1: issues on the roadways in Atlantic City, Main Street at 585 and the area of Route 40 at Black Horse Pike, closed off with road work that is set up and repairs. And we also have some repairs at 73 and Mount Laurel, northbound at 295. Only one lane available. 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
10: Today is going to be the one truly nice weather day of the week, so hopefully you can get outside and enjoy. Temperatures this morning are mainly in the 60s, and we'll see highs this afternoon in the comfortably warm lower to mid 80s, with a mix of sun and clouds across the state and dry weather today. Partly cloudy tonight, lows in the upper 60s. Tomorrow, more clouds build in, and it becomes way more humid, with a few showers and thunderstorms likely throughout the day. Highs tomorrow in the lower 80s. 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
1: Right now, Ocean City, 69 degrees. It's 63 in Patterson. Toms River, 67. 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
12: not New York, not Philadelphia. We're proud to be Jersey's own. New Jersey 101.5. Join the conversation. 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

and I'll have the latest. Woodbridge approves a budget and ends a local government shutdown. Have you ever been ghosted for a job interview? Wait until you hear this crazy story. And would you pay for parking at the mall? And who goes to the mall anyway? Jen Ercillo has got your news updates. Bob Williams and Jill Meyer with traffic every 15 minutes. Producer Thomas is behind the board. Kyle is taking your calls. Chief Meteorologist Dan Zarrow will have the weather. Beautiful day on tap for today. Then the yuck returns. And Dan is also warning of another heat wave that could last a week or longer. Good morning, everyone. I'm Eric Scott. Bill is off. He'll be back on Friday. And remember, it's the first 5 days after the weekend that are the hardest. It is 6:11 now on New Jersey 101.5. So yesterday we learned about the death of a detainee inside Delaney Hall. We're getting a little clearer picture of what happened today, and more importantly, what we still don't know. And this story has become incredibly political. Some people are immediately blaming ICE. Others are defending the facility. But not all the facts are in yet. Somewhere in the middle is a family that just lost a son. If there was negligence, or we don't know that there was, we deserve to know that. If protocols were followed, we deserve to know that too. But speculation is not evidence. This morning, we're telling you what we do know, what has been confirmed, and what investigators still have to answer. And before there is a rush to judgment, I would encourage all of the Democratic Congress folks and Governor Mikey Sherrill to turn around and look at their own detention systems in New Jersey before they once again go and call for Delaney Hall to be closed down. Edwin Giovanni Lopez Cornejo died after suffering a medical emergency inside Delaney Hall. That much we do know. Officials say staff responded. Emergency medical personnel transported him to University Hospital, where he later died. The cause of death has not yet been released. The New Jersey Attorney General's office is investigating. The Department of Homeland Security has acknowledged the incident, but really hasn't presented a lot of facts. Now, his mother, Maria, told New Jersey Monitor that she learned about his death from University Hospital, not Delaney Hall. She says she hasn't spoken with detention officials yet. She described herself in the interview she gave to Monitor as destroyed. Additional details are still expected from investigators. But again, we don't know all of the facts surrounding this. We do know that at one point, Edwin had been trying to be released because of chronic medical issues. Don't really know what those medical issues are at this point. Don't know if that contributed to his death. And for everybody who is going to a rush to judgment, saying that this is ICE's fault, we don't know that yet. And if it is, then there should be repercussions. Governor Mikey Sherrill put out a statement, a pretty strong statement, against ICE and against privately run facilities. And here's where facts start to matter in stories like this. The reason we have Delaney Hall is because Democrats in New Jersey, this wasn't Sherrill's decision, although she certainly went along with it, former Governor Murphy decided that they did not want to allow any local jails, county lockups, etc., to house ICE detainees. I don't know if at the time they thought that that simply meant that ICE was going to stop doing its job and rounding up undocumented immigrants, people that are in the United States illegally, many of them with criminal histories, but that certainly wasn't going to happen. So the whole reason you have a private-run facility like Delaney Hall is because you had Democrats slapping themselves on the back a few years ago saying, hey, we are no longer going to cooperate with immigration officials, and we are not going to take their money to house their detainees. That was a huge revenue source for county and local governments that just basically went away with a stroke of the pen. And if you're wondering why in some of those municipalities, in some of those counties, why you've seen a rise in your property taxes, that's a contributing factor because you removed a pretty substantial revenue stream. All right. The death of anyone and a mother mourning the death of a son

0: is a tragic thing. Let's talk about some more facts here. So far, at Delaney Hall, you have had two detainees who have died in Delaney Hall. Nationwide, you have 22 individuals who have died in ICE custody. Two at Delaney Hall, 22 nationwide. How does that compare to the rest of New Jersey? Well, the Office of Corrections Ombudsman put out an investigation saying since 2018, you had 336 inmates that were being taken care of by the Department of Corrections in New Jersey that died. That average is somewhere between 41 and 48 per year. The overall death rate of inmates in state correctional facilities is on the rise. Now, these figures exclude the spike that we saw during pandemic times of 2020, right? So don't blame it on the pandemic because that's already been filtered out. Nationwide, 22 detainees have died in ICE custody. More than double that number, on average, die in New Jersey prison facilities. This is why, in part, facts matter. So everybody's rushing to judgment saying, hey, look at the horrid conditions at Delaney Hall. People are dying inside Delaney Hall while they're in ICE custody. Haven't heard a word from any of our congressional Democrats who are criticizing Delaney about the state of our prisons in New Jersey. Haven't heard a word from Governor Mikey Sherrill about the state of our facilities. Things that she can actually control. She has no oversight. The state has no oversight on Delaney Hall. But she does at state prisons. Oh, and one more fact to consider. Most of what they termed unnatural deaths in state prisons occurred at Northern State Prison in Newark, which isn't that far away from Delaney Hall. Just some numbers to consider while we wait for the rest of the facts to come out. Do those numbers change your opinion about this story at all? Do you smell a little bit of hypocrisy from Governor Mikey Sherrill and from Democrats who are decrying the state at Delaney Hall while ignoring what's going on in our state correctional facilities? 6:18 is the time now on New Jersey 101.5. Let's get an update of fast traffic, and here comes Bob Williams.
1: Good morning, Eric, and good morning, drivers. Sunrise upon us. So far, so good. No glare issues yet on Route 80, Route 10, Route 46, Route 109 truck route. That's a broken down vehicle southbound side, and that is coming into our Central Avenue and Raymond Boulevard area. 35 southbound, two lanes of construction, one unplanned construction work, two right lanes at 440, and same deal on 37 westbound, two lanes of construction work westbound by Lakehurst Road and Mule Road. 10 to 15 minutes, George Washington Bridge. There's a lower level crash on the New York side. Lincoln and Holland tunnels less than 5. Bob Williams, New Jersey Traffic North.
2: Joel Myra, New Jersey Traffic South. And we have some slight delays around 73 at 295 in Mount Laurel. And that is where we have road work. Only one lane available at 73, right by the 295 ramps. New Jersey Fast Traffic made possible by New Jersey Department of Health. 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Next report in 15 minutes from the D'Agostino Law Bite Back Traffic Desk. I'm Jill Myra, New Jersey 101.5.
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3: Well, today's forecast, all good. A great opportunity to get some yard work done. Go for an extra long walk with the dog, play with the kids outside, or maybe relax by or in the pool. Heat, humidity, and thunderstorm chances are going to surge through the rest of the week, so enjoy this break of pleasant weather while it lasts. We'll see a mix of sun and clouds today. High temperatures this afternoon reaching into the lower to mid 80s. This evening looks good. Tonight stays quiet. Partly cloudy skies, lows in the upper 60s. Now changes tomorrow as clouds build in and humidity goes up. We'll see a few showers and thunderstorms throughout the day. Widely scattered, but everybody could get a little bit wet tomorrow. Highs in the lower 80s. And then our next heat wave kicks off on Thursday. Mostly sunny, chance of a late day shower or thunderstorm. Highs on Thursday will be around 90 degrees. 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Right now, Long Branch is 66, Phillipsburg 61, North Brunswick 62. 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
6: 626 on New Jersey 101.5. I'm Eric Scott. Bill will be back on Friday. He's been touring all through Europe, World War II historic sites with listeners that went on the trip with him. And I've seen some of the pictures that he's posted on Instagram. I can't wait to hear the stories because it just looked amazing. That is one of the trips that I am really hoping to make. Talking about the death of a detainee at Delaney Hall. Edwin Giovanni Lopez Cornejo died after suffering a medical emergency inside Delaney Hall. He was taken to University Hospital. That's where he died. Cause of death has not yet been released, but as you can imagine, this has started a huge political firestorm. Immediately, you had at least one Democratic member of our congressional delegation show up at Delaney Hall unannounced, which they can do. They have oversight authority to try to get some information. Governor Mikey Sherrill puts out a statement saying this tragedy is another painful reminder of why Delaney Hall must be closed. For a long time, I have opposed private prisons and profit-making facilities in spaces that should be managed by the government. Well, then open up the county correctional facilities again and house the ICE detainees yourself. Then you have oversight over that facility. And one of the reasons why we say facts matter is because you have people like Mikey Sherrill falling all over themselves to close Delaney Hall saying, look what happened there. You have two detainees that have died while in custody at Delaney Hall. For their families, each a tragedy. I'm not downplaying that at all. And for the mom who is heartbroken for losing her son, I feel for her. But Mikey Sherrill and the Democratic congressional delegation and our state legislature may want to turn around and take a look at some of the things they can control, like our state correctional facilities. The Office of Corrections Ombudsperson reported 336 people died in State Department of Corrections custody between 2018 and 2024. And in fact, the overall death rate at our state correctional facilities is rising to an average of 41 to 48 per year in New Jersey. Nationwide, 22 detainees have died in ICE custody. And in New Jersey, it's more than double that number. Why is nobody raising questions about what's happening in our state correctional facilities? I wouldn't want to be a state corrections officer with that climate going on right now. Holy cow. Talk about one of the most dangerous and I'm going to say worse law enforcement careers, not worse because you're willing to do that job, worse because of the way those corrections officers are treated. So just remember, facts matter. We'll continue to point them out to you. All right, when we come back after an update of news, weather, and traffic with Jen, we finally have a budget in Woodbridge. Hooray! But should this really have gotten to this point? Emergency spending and a local government shutdown. Wow. Talk about dysfunctional government. More on that coming up. It's 6:30 now on New Jersey 101.5. And the news with Jen starts right now.
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8: It's 65 degrees at 6:30. I'm Jen Ursolo. State and local officials slamming the death of another detainee in federal immigration custody at Delaney Hall. Edwin Lopez Cornejo was a 41-year-old native of El Salvador. According to ICE officials on Monday night, he had been arrested for illegally entering the country 20 years ago and was deported, but re-entered at some point, ICE confirmed. Lopez Cornejo was then picked up by ICE agents in Plainfield on June 18th. No other criminal history cited. A federal filing by immigration attorneys cited chronic health issues, including epilepsy and high blood pressure, according to the City Reporter. A young Toms River woman has pleaded guilty to vehicular homicide in a rollover crash.
9: Ocean County prosecutors say 20-year-old Kaylin Gorga was under the influence of alcohol and marijuana when she flipped a Mazda 3 sedan in Manchester in April 2024. The crash killed 18-year-old Catalina Reynoso from Brick Township. Her organs were donated to save 9 lives. Gorga will be sentenced in October, and prosecutors are seeking a 7-year prison term. Rick Rickman, New Jersey, 101.5 News.
8: Any shoppers looking to park closer to a mall in New Jersey will be able to do that, but for a price. The Willowbrook Mall in Wayne rolled out a preferred paid shopping option for the prime spots closest to the mall entrance. It'll cost $2.45 for the first hour, and then each hour after that is $2 flat. Overall, daily cost is capped at $10.45. According to the mall's website, 10% of that parking revenue will go towards charity. Now the Center for Natural Health and Rehabilitation Business Report. The opening bell rings this morning after stocks closed higher on Wall Street Monday as Iran tensions eased. Stocks rallied, with the Dow Jones Industrial Average surging to a record high as oil prices declined after President Trump called up planned strikes against Iran. Tech shares, including Meta Platforms, Amazon, Alphabet, and Microsoft, all climbed about 5% or more. This morning, U.S. stock futures are pointing toward a higher opening. 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The complete New Jersey 101.5 forecast is coming up. Now here's New Jersey Fast Traffic.
10: On Route 35 southbound, two lanes of construction work unplanned by Route 440 at Perth Amboy. Truck Route 109, broken down vehicle on the shoulder. That's coming in towards Central Avenue. 80-something going on, one lane closed. Westbound local lanes are checking this out by 287 at Parsippany. It's up to 25 minutes at the George Washington Bridge, upper level. Lower level crash just cleared, 15 there. Lincoln and Holland tunnels 10 to 15. Bob Williams, New Jersey Traffic North.
11: Joel Myra, New Jersey traffic south, and we have delays starting to form up at 295 around the area of Route 73, exit 36, where we have some road work that is set up at the exit ramp. So be prepared for this when you're on 295 north. The exit ramp for exit 36A, Route 73, has some road work. 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Bite back. Next report in 15 minutes on New Jersey 101.5.
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13: New Jersey Info and Weather Network. Today is easily the nicest weather day of the week because it's the only day of the week without rain in the forecast and without suffocating humidity. So I'll call it comfortably warm with a mix of sun and clouds. We'll see highs this afternoon reaching into the lower to mid 80s. Tonight, partly cloudy skies, lows in the upper 60s. More clouds tomorrow and way more humid with a few showers and thunderstorms lifting from south to north throughout the day. Highs in the lower 80s, closer to 90 degrees on Thursday. I'm Chief Meteorologist Dan Zarrow.
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0: or things like that revolving around legal issues, divorces, and kind of a situation that was really prevalent, and then it just evolved. 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
2: 6:40 it is on a Tuesday morning. I'm Eric Scott in for Bill. Bill is back on Friday with a live broadcast from the boardwalk. You know, a little later on this morning, we're going to talk about the fact that summer is half over. Have you done anything this summer? I mean, we've basically done nothing. And it's going to be Labor Day before you know it. I want to bring you up to date on just a couple of other stories here before we move into that coming up in the 7 o'clock hour. You know, we've watched a bunch of towns flirt with the possibility of a local government shutdown, but usually the local budgets are always approved. But employees wonder if they're going to get paid, residents wondering if services are going to stop. Politics gets in the way of basic governing, even on the local level. And in fact, sometimes it's even worse on the local level. If you watched what was unfolding in Edison, right? So in Edison, the municipal budget, the public hearing and adoption vote ended abruptly after the council lost its quorum, which prevented members from voting on the budget or taking public comment. And the mayor actually shut the government down for a little bit. And it was it was really a bizarre thing. I'm very heartened to see the number of people who are turning out for their local municipal meetings now. Have you ever gone to your local school board meeting? Have you ever gone to your local town council meeting? Did you observe? Did you speak? What was your experience? Because I would say the vast majority of people in our 500-plus municipalities have never attended a school board meeting or a town council meeting. So nearly 2 weeks after furloughing hundreds of employees for 3 days, Edison passed its municipal budget, $181 million, 6-1 vote at the special township council meeting on Monday night. After the vote, Council President Joe Coyle thanked the council for working together to come to an agreement. Councilman Richard Brescher was the only member to vote no. Prior to the vote, he had proposed an amendment to reduce fuel costs by $300,000. That didn't get any other support. That's really where the council kind of broke. And I don't know any of these guys. I don't know Richard Brescher. And I don't know if he was posturing in Edison or if he had some legitimate beef. At the time when he walked out of the original council meeting, you had the mayor, Sam Yoshi, who we've had on the show multiple times, basically ripped this guy apart, saying that it was unprofessional, reckless, and childish, denying residents and other council members the right to discuss or amend the budget. In that budget, by the way, if you are a municipal employee who was furloughed, you are going to get back pay on that. And I don't know if you've had experience in Edison. If you're in Edison and you're happy for this happening, that's great. I mean, I think at one point the council had passed a resolution saying either they weren't getting paid or their pay was reduced until you could see a budget. So that's good news on the municipal level. On a state level, you could have had a government shutdown, but they passed a budget at the 11th hour. What I would like to see in New Jersey, because there are still details in this $60 billion budget that was signed into law by Mikey Sherrill that we don't know about. There's still the Christmas tree items and the supplemental spending and all the little giveaways to the Democrats in the legislature that they jam into this budget at the last minute. We still haven't seen all the details on that. And it may be weeks yet before we finally do. You can see the numbers, but you don't know where the money's going. And I think there were a couple of legislators, Republicans, that had proposed maybe even a law or even a constitutional amendment saying, hey, you got to be able to have budget hearings on all of this supplemental stuff.

0: interest. They're usually held during the day, where the average resident cannot go and get information and comment and try to persuade legislators. You know, I mean, you as a member of the public can go to your local town council meeting or your local school board meeting. And there usually is a mechanism in place for you to have public comment or to ask questions and to get answers. That doesn't exist in state government. There is no requirement, no obligation whatsoever that anybody in a position of power in state government has to meet with the public, hear their comments, and answer their questions. None. Now, you could go to an assembly or a Senate session at the state house. Got to go through security and do all of that kind of stuff. And you can sit up in the gallery and you can watch the debate go on. But you don't have any input. And in fact, even when you have individuals, and we've seen this happen multiple times with Republican Assemblyman Paul Kenitra, who tries to talk about an issue, and you have the arrogant Assembly Speaker, Craig Coughlin, who's probably one of the most vile politicians we've ever elected in New Jersey, will shut his microphone off. Because how dare you challenge the imperial authority of Craig Coughlin? He does not make our government better. And I've said this before. Actually, I don't even think, let me look and see. Because I've talked about this enough. I don't think he's doing those everyman videos on his social media. First of all, Craig, your profile picture on Facebook looks like it's from about 30 years ago. Oh, yeah. So here he is. So July 24th was the last one that he posted where he is at. He's talking about his disastrous Stay NJ program and blood drives and car parks and movies. But at least he's not posting those silly videos anymore where he's supposed to pretend that he's an everyman and he understands your struggles. Even if he understood them, he didn't care about them. As long as he can put his hand in your pocket and take another dollar from you, then he's happy. 6:48 on New Jersey 101.5. All right, so we are moving through summer. Summer's almost over. Can you believe it? What have you done? Have you done anything? 1-800-283-1015. We'll talk more about that after New Jersey Fast Traffic.
1: Okay, Eric, Jersey Turnpike is slow northbound side of by exit 14, but very slow on the truck route 189 southbound before you get to the turnpike. That's a broken down vehicle on the shoulder coming out of Jersey City into Kearney. Southbound 189 Skyway is better. We got a lot of traffic on Route 280 eastbound side into Newark. 80 westbound side slow into 287. There's some sort of problem in the local lanes. Hudson River Crossings 25 to 30. George Washington Bridge better at the Lincoln or Holland Tunnels 15 to 20. Bob Williams, New Jersey traffic north.
2: Joel Myra, New Jersey traffic south. Here you go to the right of 42 North, starting to build up at 295. 73 Mount Laurel, you got to listen up because we got a big old pattern here that's going to change your life at 295's exit 36 to get onto Route 73 and 73 right by those ramps. What we have is a big road work project that is going on through August. So they'll be there for the month at 295 at the ramps at Route 73 in both directions. Only one lane available. 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Next report in 15 minutes from the D'Agostino Law Bite Back Traffic Desk. I'm Jill Myra, New Jersey 101.5.
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3: Well, let's talk Jersey Shore Report, which really has the only snag in today's forecast, a moderate risk, an elevated risk of rip currents and rough surf today. 2 to 3 foot ocean waves. Otherwise, things are looking great. We're seeing temperatures in the 60s this morning. It's comfortable, and it'll be seasonably warm this afternoon with high temperatures in the lower to mid 80s, a light breeze, dry weather, manageable humidity, and fair skies. A mix of sun and clouds across the state today. Enjoy today, because we do have some changes to talk about through the rest of the week. Partly cloudy tonight, lows in the upper 60s. Tomorrow, our arch nemesis humidity comes back, and it's going to be with us through the rest of the week. We'll see clouds tomorrow and a few showers.

0: Showers and thunderstorms, too. I think it's going to be kind of a carry the umbrella sort of day tomorrow. Highs will be in the lower 80s. Thursday gets hot. Highs around 90 with mostly sunny skies and a chance of a late day storm. Get used to that heat. I think it's going to be around through sometime next week. 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Right now, Spring Lake is 67, Glassboro 66, Hamilton 64. From the Earth Treasures Fine Jewelers Weather Desk, I'm Chief Meteorologist Dan Zarrow.
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2: 6:56 on New Jersey, 101.5. Tuesday morning in the Great Garden State. How you doing, everybody? I'm Eric Scott. Bill is back on Friday. We had a live broadcast coming from the boardwalk. Have you been down the shore this year? How has it been? We haven't been down the shore. May not go until September or October, which, to be fair, is my favorite time to go down the shore. I love the shoulder season after, you know, all the Shoebies and Bennies have gone home. Restaurants are still open. The weather is still halfway decent. But, man, we haven't really done anything yet this summer. And part of it is because every time we have the opportunity to do it, I know producer Thomas has gotten hit the same way, it rains. Or the weather is terrible. This has been an okay summer. We've had stretches of just absolutely beautiful weather. Today is supposed to be a spectacular day. And I've got a jam schedule, so I'm going to hopefully be able to get some enjoyment out of today. What I should do is go home and cut my grass because it's so long now that the dogs are going to go out to do their business and they're going to disappear in the grass. I tried to, do you cut your own grass? I still do. I enjoy my own lawn care. I don't generally treat the backyard with any harsh chemicals. And as a result, the crabgrass and the clover just started to take over. I will treat the side yards and the front yard where the dogs don't go. And that grass is in pretty good shape. But when I knew we were going to be out of the house for a week while we were having our floors done, as soon as I knew that the dogs weren't going back out, I did spray chemicals on the backyard to kill the crabgrass and some of the clover. And then the theory is, and I don't know if this is right or not, but after I've treated an area, I generally don't cut the grass for a week or more to let the grass grow up over the weeds and kind of choke the weeds out. I don't know if that makes any sense or not, but in the meantime, you know, now I've got grass that, you know, comes past my ankles. And I should go home and cut the grass today. I don't want to do that today. I would like to sit on the deck and have an adult beverage and, you know, watch the dogs run around or whatever. I don't know that I'm even going to be able to do that. We still don't have a kitchen yet, so I'm not cooking inside. But this will be a nice day to be able to grill out. But think about this. Labor Day is less than 5 weeks away. Kids will return to school later this month. What have you done? What was your favorite thing that you have done so far this summer? And what is still on your bucket list? 1-800-283-1015. What's a quick, fun day trip that you took that maybe is an idea I can steal from you? Because before we know it, it's going to be Thanksgiving. Seriously, you got NFL training camps are underway now. You are less than 6 weeks away from the start of football season. That is fall. So help me out. What is still on your bucket list? What's the best thing that you've done so far this summer? Even if it was a trip that you hadn't planned, you just stumbled into something. And sometimes those are the best things. 1-800-283-1015. Let's talk about it after we get an update of news, weather, and traffic. Jen is standing by. The news starts right now.
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4: It's 64 degrees at 7 o'clock. I'm Jen Ursulo. Another detainee died this weekend at the Delaney Hall Immigration Detention Center in Newark.
5: ICE confirmed the detainee is 41-year-old Edwin Giovanni Lopez Correjo and gave no cause of death at this point, but did say more than once in their statement that he was not denied medical treatment. The ACLU of New Jersey is saying Lopez Correjo reportedly died after not getting proper medical care. Governor Mikey Sherrill put out a Monday afternoon statement to say this tragedy is another painful reminder of why Delaney Hall should be closed. Sherrill also says her administration is still being blocked from a full health inspection of the facility. A 41-year-old inmate died in Delaney Hall last December with no cause of death given in that case. Levon Putney, New Jersey, 101.5 News.
4: A Spokane, Washington man with a prior manslaughter conviction under arrest in connection with the region's largest wildfire, which has destroyed hundreds of structures and has displaced thousands of residents. Authorities say Aaron Farinacci was taken into custody on suspicion of first-degree arson following a witness report of a person near the Old Trails fire before it started Saturday. Farinacci is being held on a $1 million bond. Meantime, Amazon is sending a wildfire relief supply pack to Spokane. There are 26,000 items included: air purifiers, masks, diapers, hygiene kits, gloves, boots, and hydration packs. It is prison for a repeat domestic violence offender who admitted to strangling two different women in Atlantic County.
6: It's a five-year sentence for Mays Landing resident Jerry Vargas Perez. The 27-year-old pleaded guilty to two counts of second-degree aggravated assault on a domestic violence victim after being arrested for two unrelated attacks on female victims that he was dating in 2022 and 2024. Advocates against domestic violence stress that victims who've been previously strangled by an intimate partner face a 750% greater likelihood of being killed by their abuser. Erin Vogt, New Jersey, 101.5 News.
4: A three-alarm fire ripped through a Bergen County IHOP Monday morning. It happened at the Hasbrook Heights IHOP. Firefighters say the roof was up in flames when they arrived. They needed backup. One firefighter suffered a minor injury. No employees or patrons were hurt. The IHOP has been shut down. The Toms River Little League Softball All-Stars look to bounce back from their loss in the first round of the Little League Softball World Series. Toms River fell to the Softball Little League from Japan 4-1 in Greenville, North Carolina. In a game that was disrupted by rain, Toms River plays today against the loser of yesterday's match between Central Regional Champion Kentucky and New England Champion Connecticut. The complete New Jersey 101.5 forecast is coming up now. Here's New Jersey Fast Traffic.
7: On Route 22, both ways at Weequahic Park in Newark, it's a crash. Westbound accident and eastbound rubbernecking. 21 heavy in and out of downtown Newark. Truck Route 109 stole that broken down truck going southbound toward Newark on the Kearney side before the Hackens of the Passaic River Bridge. You got the Hudson River Crossing, still 25, GW Bridge. Lincoln and Holland Tunnels 15 to 20. And Route 37 southbound, that's westbound, that's construction work by Mule Road at Toms River. Bob Williams, New Jersey, traffic north.
8: Joel Myra, New Jersey traffic south, a little build up at 42 north, right around the area of 55. I want you to know about this new road work pattern, though, in the Mount Laurel spot of 295 exit 36 at Route 73. All around the entrance ramps, 73 at 295 at 73. It's a new road work project going on all through the month of August, so get used to it. 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D'Agostino Law. Bite back. Next report in 15 minutes on New Jersey 101.5.
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11: Dry weather and relatively low humidity, making for a pretty nice day for us here. Temperatures are in the 60s for most of the state this morning, and we'll see highs in the lower to mid 80s this afternoon. I'll call that comfortably seasonably warm. We'll see a mix of sun and clouds across New Jersey today. Partly cloudy tonight, lows in the upper 60s. Now tomorrow, humidity comes roaring back with a few extra clouds and a few showers and thunderstorms throughout the day tomorrow. High temperatures in the lower 80s will reach for about 90 degrees on Thursday. Fast traffic and instant weather every 15 minutes on New Jersey 101.5.
4: Right now, Lavalette, 68 degrees at 70 in Millville, Perth Amboy, 71. 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
2: All right, thanks, Jen. 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Labor Day is barely a month away. Sandra and I haven't even been down the shore once this summer. Every weekend something comes up, the kitchen remodel, life. Now I'm wondering if we're going to make it before October. What is on your summer bucket list? 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
2: New Jersey Chime Time, 7:09 Tuesday morning. I'm Eric Scott. Bill is still off. He's back on Friday. We got our big broadcast coming from the boardwalk. That might be the first time that Bill is down the shore. I have not been down the shore. And keep in mind this. You want some crazy facts that are going to probably be depressing? Labor Day is less than 5 weeks away. Kids will be going back to school later this month. Peak vacation season is winding down. Though I think in New Jersey, it's really this week and next. That's when I think most people are away, planning it for August. What's still on your bucket list? What's the best day trip or what's the best thing you've done yet this summer? Because we haven't been down the shore once. We may not go unless we're going in September or October, which I love September down the shore. That shoulder season is awesome. 1-800-283-101.5. What's the best thing you've done this summer? Let me steal your idea. Joe in Lawrence Harbor, you're on New Jersey 101.5. So you're heading out of state, Joe?
20: Yes, I'm driving down to St. Mary's, Georgia, which is the last exit on I-95 before you cross into Florida. It's a beautiful little town. It's a naval town because there's a submarine base down there, so it's a Navy town. And people, you know, I think more people need to get out of New Jersey and see how people are in other states because we're so jaded up here, Eric, on our attitude and how we drive. And you go, once I got out of Virginia and I started heading into the Carolinas, all you're seeing on this road trip, pine trees and I-95. It's so beautiful. I stopped at a rest station in North Carolina. I can't remember where it was. And total strangers walking by just going up to you, good morning, how are you? I mean, total strangers. People I've never met. And I was at a Winn-Dixie on my way back. Usually it takes me about 15, 16 hours nonstop drive. I stayed down there for like 3 days. And I was at a Winn-Dixie getting my supplies for the way back, you know, chocolate M&Ms, pretzels, stuff that I could eat to stay away, coffee. And, you know, the girl saw me, and obviously, you know, they know my accent, the way I talk. And that's one thing my sister told me before I went down. She said, don't bring your Jersey accent down here because they don't like it. So and she asked me, she said, well, do you have a customer card? And I said, no, I don't, because as you can tell from my accent, I'm not from around here. That's okay. She took out her employee discount card and scanned it on the stuff I was buying just so I could have the discount for the drive home.
2: Wow.
20: And it's just more people need to do that and shock themselves into reality how different people are away from this metropolitan area. I can understand why when people go out of state, why they want to leave New Jersey. This is the reason why they want to leave New Jersey. Not only for the cost, but it's just a different pace of life. The only problem is when you're driving down there, people turn on a turn signal a mile before they want to turn. So you have to get used to that. But everybody down there is just so nice, just so courteous. And if you just don't bring your attitude down there, you'll be fine. It's such a shock to the system. You know?
2: It is really hard, though, Joe, I will tell you, to lose that Jersey attitude. It takes some doing because it's so ingrained with the way we communicate with one another in New Jersey. It's really hard to lose that. And, you know, God bless you that you can do it. Do you ever let it show? Do you ever get irritated and your Jersey comes out a little bit when you're down there?
20: No, but it did happen to my brother-in-law because he's used to going into the Lowe's in, because they used to live in Point Borough.
2: Yeah.
20: And they retired down there. So he used to go into the Costco on Route 70 in Lakewood, and he used to having his ankles smashed by a cart behind him, you know, and he goes to the Lowe's down there, and the people know each other, so the cashier will be talking to the customer. How's the family? How's the kids? And he's getting, like, impatient, you know, because he still doesn't have it. He still didn't get rid of it yet. You know, he still has that Jersey attitude in him. And my sister Tom, she says, Rich, you got to relax because you're not in New Jersey. This is how the people live down here.
2: Yeah.
20: So it was great. I'm looking forward to it. Next week I'm leaving on the 16th. I'm going to go down for a few days.
2: Well, I like your choice for snacks, Joe. And thanks for being part of the morning show on New Jersey 101.5. Safe travels. I have noticed that I grew up in a very small farm town outside of Buffalo in western New York, and it is such a different pace. And Sandra has heard me talk about, you know, my hometown and how I grew up for years, obviously. And she had never been there. So a couple of years ago, we took the trip. We drove from here and we drove into the Buffalo area. We wound up staying. Where did we stay? Did we stay? We stayed in one of the Buffalo suburbs, in a decent hotel. And then took the hour drive, I think one day, you know, down around to the town that I grew up in. And one of the funny things is that I can be there for 10 or 15 minutes. First conversation that I have with somebody, my Western New York accent comes back immediately. And what is the Western New York accent? I'm not going to do it. I can't actually fake it. But if you think about it, have you ever seen the movie Fargo? It's that. That's the Western New York accent. That.

0: That area of New York State is very Midwestern, and it is absolutely just a different pace. And Sandra said to me multiple times, hey, listen, you're not in New Jersey anymore. Slow down. The light changes are different. There's never really any traffic, even at rush hour. You're going up and down these windy country roads, and you know it just it. There's a whole different feel to it. So I understand what the caller was saying is that, you know, you get out of New Jersey and you travel south or you travel into the Midwest and you realize how much slower the pace of life is there and how much different and how friendly people are. And think about that. I mean, you could be a friendly person here, and I'm generally friendly. But most of the time, you don't have strangers walking up to you and saying, hey, good morning. How you doing? And the first couple of times that that happens to you, you're kind of like, why are you talking to me? And then you realize it's just, that's just the way that it is. And Georgia, parts of Florida, a lot of the South, I mean, that's a way of life. And it is shocking. Have you traveled out of New Jersey and around to the rest of the country? And what is the thing that surprised you the most? We have a couple that live in our neighborhood that we're friends with, and I've known them for years. Our kids kind of grew up together, and they're from India. And while they'll go back to India a couple times a year, most of the time during the summer, they actually travel around the United States. They've been places and seen things that, as somebody who was born and raised here, I haven't seen yet. And it really is, and I'm amazed at the American tourism that they do and that other people do. You know, and we did that as a kid. I think I told you we drove the motorhome around. My dad drove us everywhere. But as an adult, I really haven't been there. I mean, Sandra and I, we want to go to Montana. We want to go to Texas. We want to go, you know, out into the Midwest. But it's really hard to plan those vacations. If you've traveled out of New Jersey, somewhere in America, what was the thing that surprised you the most? And we're still talking about what was the best thing you did all summer. And we got a couple of good recommendations on the app chat. 1-800-283-101.5. Love to get your calls on this and your opinion. And we'll do that after we get an update on New Jersey fast traffic.
1: At Newark, Route 22, east and westbound Meeker Avenue, it's a crash on the westbound side, eastbound Rubbernecking. 78 is better there. You got Route 109 truck route. That's still very slow coming out of Kearney. That was an earlier broken down truck still out there. And fortunately, right lane is closed. And 37 westbound, very slow at Lakehurst Road. That's construction. Two lanes are out at Toms River, out by Lakehurst Road and Mule Road. 45 minutes now, upper level George Washington Bridge leaving New Jersey. 20 at the lower. Lincoln and Holland tunnels, 15 to 25 minute delays. Bob Williams, New Jersey traffic north.
2: Joel Myron, New Jersey traffic south. And we have the ride bulking up at 42 north at 295. 73 ramps at Route 295 and the 295 ramps to Route 73, exit 36. All with a new project of road work that continues through August. So get used to it, especially on 295 north, the exit and south, the exits for Route 73 at exit 36. Only have one lane available. 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Next report in 15 minutes from the D'Agostino Law Bite Back Traffic Desk. I'm Jill Myra, New Jersey 101.5.
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3: All right, as we settle into a slightly cooler and much drier air mass today, we're mainly in the 60s across the state this morning. That is what we like to see for a comfortable midsummer morning. Even some 50s showing up in the Northwest Hills, a nice crisp air treat to start the day there. It is going to be a nice day overall with sun and clouds, dry weather, comfortably warm temperatures this afternoon, reaching into the lower to mid 80s. Really nothing to complain about here. Don't worry, there'll be plenty to complain about through the rest of the week here. Tonight stays quiet with partly cloudy skies, lows in the upper 60s, and then tomorrow humidity creeps back up again. It's going to get uncomfortable and sweaty by the afternoon. More clouds tomorrow and a few showers and thunderstorms during the daytime hours. Generally lifting from south to north. Nothing dramatic, but you'll probably get wet at some point. High temperatures lower 80s tomorrow. And then Thursday, our next heat wave kicks off. We'll be close to 90 degrees with mostly sunny skies and a chance of a late day shower or storm on Thursday too. 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Right now, Seabright is 68, Morristown 62, Red Bank is 72. 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
5: 7:26 now on New Jersey 101.5. I'm Eric Scott. Bill's off till Friday. Summer's not over yet, but the clock is ticking. What's left on your summer bucket list? What have you already crossed off? What's the best thing you've done all summer? 1-800-283-1015. And as an aside, if you've traveled out of New Jersey, if you've traveled south, if you've traveled into the Midwest, what's the thing that has kind of shocked you the most? We talked to a couple of callers this hour that said, you know, whether you're in Georgia or Montana or Texas or wherever, the pace of life is so much slower and just a lot more relaxed. Peter in Branchburg, you're on New Jersey 101.5. So you've been, what, in all of the contiguous U.S. states, including Hawaii. Why not Alaska?
6: Because I have no desire, really. most people take cruises. I'm not a cruise person, and really not too crazy about the cold weather up there and stuff like that. But the other 49 states I've done, it took me 14 years to do it. And been to every major city, every capital city, 22 national parks. I mean, wow. The list goes on. I really, really love, enjoy, get out and traveling and visiting the country. And it's so true. When you get outside of New Jersey, it's unbelievable. The southern hospitality down south in Mississippi and Alabama.
5: Yep.
6: And like I said, Montana, I have a fantastic postcard that actually says rush hour traffic in Montana, and it shows an empty highway. There's just nobody out there, and it's just so beautiful and so peaceful. And you go from Colorado, the Rocky Mountains, to Arizona, to the deserts, and Utah with the national parks, and just the scenery and the quality of life is just so much better. And that's why, as I have retired recently, I will be moving out of New Jersey and heading to either Florida or South Carolina. Like I said, it's just the people are friendlier, and it's just warmer and nicer, and it's a whole different world out there, and people really should honestly get out and visit your country. There's more to California and Las Vegas than, like I said, there's more to the country than just those two or three particular spots. It's just a beautiful, beautiful country. It really is.
5: Yeah, Peter, I agree with you. And, you know, I mean, I think part of it for us is that we just don't even know where to begin, you know, at this point. I mean, we watch Yellowstone, so we want to go to Montana. And when I was a kid, I mean, I've been to every one of the contiguous U.S. states. I've not been to Alaska or Hawaii, but a lot of that was as a kid, you know, and as a grown-up, you appreciate it differently than you do, you know, when you're 10.
6: Absolutely.
5: Are you lifelong Jersey, Peter?
6: Yes, I was born and raised in New Jersey my whole entire life.
5: Does your Jersey attitude come out every once in a while?
6: Absolutely. It does, without a doubt.
5: Yeah.
6: Without a doubt. Doesn't matter where I am. And the Jersey attitude does come out. Yes. And but like I said, my parents retired 35 years ago from New Jersey. They moved down to North Carolina. They love it down there. They're never coming back. My best friend just moved down to South Carolina, and he said the same thing. He said, it's a great quality of life down here. We love it, and there's no need for us to ever come back to New Jersey. The people are just nicer, friendlier, and like I said, it's just really fantastic. Go to Yellowstone. Go to Yosemite. I have visited the best ghost towns in the entire country.
5: Wow.
6: Absolute ghost towns where nobody lives, and the buildings are still standing, and there's just the scenery is just, like I said, spectacular. And like I said, the quality of life and the people are just really, really friendly. You are so correct. They say good morning and how are you, and

0: if you're lost, can I help you? And stuff like that.
1: And you're just naturally really skeptical that about that, Peter. Thanks for being part of the morning show on New Jersey 101.5. Have you traveled outside of New Jersey into the United States, South, West, Midwest? What was the thing that surprised you the most? Was it the friendliness? 1-800-283-1015. What's the best thing you've done this summer? What's still on your bucket list? We'll talk about it after Jen gets us updated with news, weather, and traffic starting right now.
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3: It's 66 degrees at 7:30. I'm Jen Ursulo. Federal prosecutors in New Jersey say a child predator will go away for nearly three decades. 31-year-old Bobby Jean Orak of Pennsylvania was sentenced on Monday. The U.S. attorney announced investigators found that Orak groomed an 11-year-old girl starting in 2022. Then 2 years later, he abducted the girl, took her to various hotels in New Jersey. He robbed several gas stations along the way to pay for these rooms. And after a month, the FBI found the two at a hotel in Galloway. The girl's been reunited with her family. Police are investigating vandalism at a former middle school in Jackson as a possible hate crime. Officials say they believe a group of teenagers or young adults broke into the former Kristen McAuliffe Middle School last Thursday night and left Nazi messages and racist drawings. The building was recently bought by the Jewish Talmudic College based in Lakewood. Police are also investigating a recent incident in which windows of a building occupied by another Jewish organization in Jackson were shot out by a pellet gun. At a time when many costs are soaring, New Jersey Council of County Colleges Chief Innovation and Policy Officer Maria Heitkamp says the state's 18 community colleges are working to keep tuition affordable.
4: Community colleges have an average tuition in New Jersey in the $5,000 to $6,000 a year range, so they're about a third of what a public four-year institution would cost.
3: And she says the county college system serves more than 250,000 students a year while contributing $12.8 billion to New Jersey's economy. Now the Rue Insurance Business Report. SpaceX preparing to release its first quarterly earnings report as a publicly traded company today. Among the line items investors will be watching: total revenue, revenue from its Starlink satellite internet service, and AI revenue. Guidance will be highly scrutinized. The earnings report also triggers an expiration lockup period ending Thursday, which opens more than 910 million shares for sale that were purchased by early investors. SpaceX ranks as one of the top 10 largest companies in the world based on market cap. In business, anything can happen, so be ready with Rue Insurance for benefits, business, and personal insurance. 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The complete New Jersey 101.5 forecast is coming up. Now here's New Jersey fast traffic.
2: Route 22, very slow westbound out of Newark at Meeker Avenue. That's right by Weequake Park. An accident blocking one lane eastbound, rubbernecking. 78 is better there. 78 westbound, slow out by exit 50 in the local lanes. Route 35, construction, two lanes are closed at Perth Amboy by 440. Likewise, 37 with two lanes closed. Construction work, very heavy traffic west of the parkway and Route 9 all the way out to Lakehurst Road. Hudson River crossings, heaviest 45 minutes for the upper level George Washington Bridge, Bob Williams, New Jersey traffic north.
5: Joel Myron, New Jersey traffic south. Route 1 in the Bucks County area, northbound at Oxford Valley Road, has a car broken down. Be careful. And we also have a crash on the New Jersey Turnpike northbound now, approaching exit 5. Mount Holly, Mount Laurel, left lane is blocked off. That is on the turnpike on that northbound side. Looks like just about a half mile delay, so nothing awful. New Jersey fast traffic made possible by the one and only the Ewing Diner. Let's go. Now open 24 hours. Enjoy breakfast specials Monday through Friday, 6 to 11 a.m., starting at $6.29. And early bird specials weekdays until 8 p.m. Go to ewingdiner.com and get the menu. New Jersey fast traffic every 15 minutes on New Jersey 101.5.
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7: On the Town Square, New Jersey Info and Weather Network, today is easily the nicest weather day of the week because it's the only day of the week without rain in the forecast and without suffocating humidity. So I'll call it comfortably warm with a mix of sun and clouds. We'll see highs this afternoon reaching into the lower to mid 80s. Tonight, partly cloudy skies, lows in the upper 60s. More clouds tomorrow and way more humid, with a few showers and thunderstorms lifting from south to north throughout the day. Highs in the lower 80s, closer to 90 degrees on Thursday. I'm Chief Meteorologist Dan Zaro.
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1: 740 on New Jersey 101.5. I'm Eric Scott, in for Bill. Bill back on Friday, our big broadcast from the boardwalk. And what's left on your summer bucket list? What have you already crossed off? Let me maybe steal one of your ideas. We haven't downed the shore once. Probably September, October, maybe, shoulder season. And the other thing we've been talking about this morning is, have you traveled outside?

0: outside of New Jersey. And what is the thing that surprised you the most? The pace of life, the friendliness, that seems to be what really surprises people who have never traveled out of New Jersey. And I mean, I've traveled a fair amount, and I'm still surprised by some of that. AJ and Vineland, thanks for hanging on. You're on New Jersey 101.5. What have you noticed?
1: Hey, Eric, how you doing?
0: I'm doing great. I mean, do you travel south a lot?
1: I've traveled south a few times. I've traveled west a few times. I've traveled everywhere, you know. I've traveled out of the country. And a lot of people are friendly, but you know what? I love the Jersey pride, the honesty. I love, you know, one thing I love about New Jersey is it's just the way everybody, you know, the honesty, the proudness, you know. I mean, we don't have that anywhere else, really. You know, everyone down there in the South is friendly, you know, but
0: it's a fake friendly, though. Don't you sometimes think it's a fake friendly?
1: Sometimes, yeah, it could be.
0: I'm sure a part of it is genuine, but I think it's a cultural thing. I mean, look, we definitely have a way of communicating in New Jersey that is probably foreign to anybody that didn't spend a lot of time or grew up here.
1: Mm-hmm.
0: Right? I mean, you know exactly what I'm talking about. All right, AJ, thanks for chiming in on that and being part of the morning show here on New Jersey 101.5. What about you? 1-800-283-1015. Think about this. And this is what got me thinking about it this morning as I woke up and I looked at the calendar and I had one of those moments that's like, where did the year go? Labor Day is less than 5 weeks away. Kids go back to school later this month. Brenda in Sukasana writes on the app chat, just got back from North Carolina for a kids golf championship. Met families from all over the world in 40 states. People recognized my Jersey accent right away. Everyone we talked to were nice and friendly. Makes you wonder why we're still in New Jersey. I'm in New Jersey because I love it here. And, you know, I think like a lot of people who moved here from somewhere else, it took a little bit of getting used to. But once you get used to it, you don't want to be anywhere else. And the reason people move out of New Jersey, I don't think it's because of our Jersey attitude. I don't think it's because they're friendlier somewhere else. I think it's because we can't afford to stay here. And that's the unfortunate part of it. You know, the affordability crisis is real. Mona and Mattawan on the app chat says, this summer we went to National Harbor for the weekend. That was fun. Nice change. And then Mike in Tom's River says, I still want to cook some ribs on the Blackstone. I do not have a Blackstone. I've coveted one. I've been told we can't afford it right now, so I won't be getting a Blackstone anytime soon. But one of my favorite things to do in the summertime is ribs. There is nothing like the smell in the backyard. If you've got a couple of racks of ribs just going low and slow, some wood chips in the smoker, and just, I mean, that it's you sit kicking back on the deck or sitting there at the tiki bar, watching a ball game, smelling the ribs. Oh, that for me is vacation. And there's been precious few of those moments. We run a golf trip. There's a bunch of us that go every year at this time. And we go up into the Poconos and we stay there and we cook steaks on an open fire and we play multiple rounds of golf and we have a couple of adult beverages because we're staying over. And, you know, it's a great thing. Typically, I will make a couple of racks of ribs, and I just didn't have the time to do that this year. So what I wound up doing is I made double rub chicken wings. So I made about, I don't know, 100 wings. Did them with a dry rub, low and slow on the grill, got them nice and crisp, sauced them in a pan, heated them up on an open fire, and that was my contribution. And they were, frankly, they were delicious. They were tangy, they were spicy, they were still tender. That was absolutely awesome. But that's pretty much been the extent of it. You know, Sandra and I spent a week in Stockton, and we had a lovely time. Stockton is a beautiful town, but I don't know that I would consider that as a vacation. I mean, we were staying in an Airbnb, and it was

0: vacation day trip that you can have. Unfortunately, I think it's getting priced out of the budgets for many. What have you done, and what do you still want to do? And do you kind of feel like me that this year has just sped by? When you look at the calendar and realize that Labor Day is less than 5 weeks away, have you started back to school shopping already? And if you've traveled out of New Jersey and you've gone south, or you've gone up to the Midwest, or even, you know, out in the West, what is the thing that surprised you the most? And I think the thing that is the most surprising is that, you know, we communicate differently. I remember this was years ago. I think I want to say close to 15 years ago, maybe longer ago than that. So a buddy of mine and I were traveling to, well, actually, we flew to Miami. We were going to see a Bills-Dolphins game, and they lost my luggage. And, you know, I was a little bit of a hothead in my younger years. So I go into the lost luggage room, and there's a woman behind the counter, and I said, you know, my luggage isn't here. I don't know where my suitcase is. She goes, well, I don't know where it is either. Somebody's going to contact you within the next several hours, and, you know, that'll be that. What am I supposed to do now? And she was being so nice and polite, but also dismissive at the same time. Does that make sense? And my jersey was getting up. And I'm like, hold on a second here. We're not done. I haven't gotten an answer that I really like at this point, and the conversation is starting to escalate. And my buddy comes over, and he's not from New Jersey. He's still from upstate New York at the time. And he grabs me by the arm, and he's like, you're not in New Jersey anymore. You can't talk to her that way. And I'm like, what are you talking about? He's like, well, you're being a little combative. I'm like, well, that's just the way we communicate in New Jersey. And that might have been the first time that I realized, okay, yeah, there is a bit of a Jersey attitude there. 1-800-283-101.5. 7:48, here's New Jersey Fast Traffic.
1: Big delays on Route 37 westbound side right by Hospital Way. That's at Toms River. That's construction work. Only one lane is open there westbound by Lakehurst Road out to Mule Road. It's going to cost you a lot of time there west of the Parkway. 35 southbound, also emergency repairs this morning. Two lanes are closed by Route 440 at Perth Amboy. Truck Route 109, still that broken down truck out there. Right lane is closed out by the Passaic River Bridge. 517, that's an accident by Old Alamuchi Road, both ways at Hackettstown. We're up to 45 minutes at the upper level George Washington Bridge, lower level 20, Lincoln and Holland Tunnels, anywhere between 25 and 35 minute delays. Bob Williams, New Jersey Traffic North.
2: Joel Myra, New Jersey Traffic South. And we have traffic tough at 295 North at exit 26 up through to exit 29, the usual stuff. And then we also have delays 42 North, 41 to 295. That new road work today at 295, exit 36 of Route 73. Only one lane available on the exit ramps and entrance ramps. 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Next report in 15 minutes from the D'Agostino Law Bite Back Traffic Desk. I'm Joel Myra, New Jersey 101.5.
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3: I think it's great news that the nicest weather of the week arrives just in time for National Night Out festivities hosted by police departments all over New Jersey this evening. I am very much looking forward to that. It's going to be a dry weather day for us with manageable humidity. Temperatures this morning still mainly in the 60s at this hour. We're going to see lower to mid 80s this afternoon, right on the normal for this time of year. We'll enjoy a mix of sun and clouds today. The farther north you go, the brighter the sky. The farther south you go, the more fair weather clouds you're going to see today. Partly cloudy sky tonight, lows in the upper 60s, and then tomorrow, here comes the humidity again, and it's going to get really thick through the rest of the week. More clouds tomorrow, and we'll be dodging a few showers and thunderstorms, too. They'll be widely scattered, but everybody could get a little bit wet at some point tomorrow. I don't think it's going to be a super soaker day. There could be a strong thunderstorm cell somewhere in the state. Highs in the lower 80s, near 90 on Thursday, kicking off a new heat wave that's probably going to last until sometime next week. 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

0: 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Right now, Atlantic City is 69, Cherry Hill 68, Rahway 68. 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
4: 757 on New Jersey, 101.5. I'm Eric in for Bill, 1-800-283-1015. Oh, coming up right after the 7 o'clock news, you got to hear this crazy story that happened to a friend of mine who got ghosted by a hiring recruiter after driving 40 minutes to meet them for an interview. And I understand it's not that unusual these days. Wrapping up the conversation on what's still on your bucket list. And if you've traveled out of New Jersey, what is the thing that surprised you the most? They called it a Jersey attitude because it's present here in New Jersey. Careful if you're packing that for vacation because it doesn't always go well. John in Washington Crossing, you're on New Jersey 101.5. Georgia, Texas, Florida, you've been all over.
5: Yes, and Eric, I got to say, I'm going to take the other side of it like you. I think a lot of the Jersey thing. Listen, Jersey and New York, I'm from New York originally. My wife is from Jersey.
4: Yep.
5: We're in Pennsylvania now. There is the attitude. I get it. But I think if your life is on the line or is in an emergency, I think Jersey and New York people are better. And I'll tell you what. I saw an accident where a car had opened. And I'm a former cop, so I called in.
4: Okay.
5: And they're like, oh, yeah, it's like 10 calls on this. Well, I was driving to Florida, and I saw a serious accident. Airbags deployed, everything, glass all over, and cars were just going around it. So I call in, and I'm like, you probably have 10 calls on this. And she's like, no, nobody called in.
4: No kidding.
5: And I'm like, what? I'm like, you better send an ambulance, and the guy with the fire department to open the car up. This guy got thrown from the car, and he's in the other seat. But, if you have a time for a funny Southern story, though, I'll give you one.
4: Well, can you do it in like 30 seconds? Because they're going to start playing me out here in a second.
5: Yep.
4: Okay.
5: I was in Texas, and my friend Lee takes me to a Texas restaurant, and the woman comes up to me and goes, hi, welcome to Texas. So I go, damn, how did you know I wasn't from here? I didn't even say anything yet. And my friend Lee goes, John, the name of the restaurant's Texas.
4: That's hilarious. All right, John. Very good. Very good. Final word on that. Thanks for being part of the New Jersey 101.5 morning show. Yeah, I mean, if your life is on the line or you're in an accident or you need help, you want the Jersey attitude. You want somebody that is going to step in and go, hey, I got this. And that is part of the Jersey attitude, a good part of the Jersey attitude. All right, coming up after the 7 o'clock news. Has this ever happened to you? Have you been ghosted by a prospective employer? Apparently, it's happening a lot. And wait till you hear this story that happened to a friend of mine. It's 8 o'clock. Jen standing by with the news, which starts right now.
3: 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Fitzpatrick Home Improvement News Desk, New Jersey 101.5 News starts now.
6: It's 67 degrees at 8 o'clock. I'm Jen Ursulo. A second detainee at Delaney Hall, the ICE detention facility, has died. It's nearly 2 weeks after the death of another detainee, the U.S. Department of Homeland Security has confirmed. Congressman Rob Menendez visited Delaney Hall Monday to learn some information about 39-year-old Edwin Lopez Cornejo's death. According to NJ.com, Menendez says Cornejo died Saturday after suffering what officials believe to have been cardiac arrest. The El Salvadoran native complained of fatigue that afternoon, prompting a 911 call. He was taken to a hospital and died.

0: At a short time later, Granillo had been arrested for illegally entering the country 20 years ago and was deported, but re-entered at some point. ICE confirmed. Granillo's mother said her son had diabetes and epilepsy. Homeland Security officials say he received proper medical care while in custody. An ex-postal worker admits to stealing bins of mail from New Jersey post offices.
1: Last week, 31-year-old Zaima Johnson of Jersey City pleaded guilty in Newark federal court to 6 counts of burglary of a post office. Over the span of about a month between January and February 2023, Johnson broke into the Journal Square post office 5 times and once into Bergen South post office, stealing USPS mail bins and parcel bins. When sentenced, she faces up to 5 years in prison for each charge and a very hefty fine. Erin Vogt, New Jersey 101.5 News.
0: 5 people were arrested in fights at 4 clubs along the Atlantic City boardwalk Saturday night. Police say a fight broke out at the Bungalow Beach Bar, which led to the cancellation of a pool party event, putting 400 people on the boards at the same time. Many went to Club Royce at the neighboring Tropicana, where another fight broke out. Crowds also went to the Chelsea Inn and the Wonder Bar. Paying back student loans has become especially hard for graduate students because the Department of Education has eliminated the federal Direct Grad Plus program, which every grad student used. And now they are capped at $20,000 a year and an aggregate total of $100,000, says Paul Oster, president and CEO of Better Qualified in Eatontown.
2: The reality is this. Students will not be able to afford grad school. So where is this money going to come from? They're going to have to take out private student loans to make up the difference. $20,000 a year, most grad programs are $50,000 a year.
0: And he says it's the same nightmare for undergrads. Oster says the Parent Plus loan is now capped at $20,000 a year with a total loan amount of $65,000. That doesn't even cover a year at some four-year colleges. Bruce Springsteen says his wife Patti Scalfa's blood cancer is in remission. The boss making the announcement while appearing virtually at the Pan Mass Challenge cycling fundraising rally in Massachusetts on Friday night. Scalfa has been living with multiple myeloma for over 8 years. The complete New Jersey 101.5 forecast is coming up. Now here's New Jersey Fast Traffic.
3: At Tom's River, very slow traffic on 37 west of the Parkway. Only one lane is open. Construction work there by Lakehurst Road and Mule Road. Truck route 1-9, finally a broken down truck cleared on your way to Kearney over toward the Passaic River Bridge. All lanes are open. 517 at Hackettstown, both ways with the crash at Old Alamoochee Road. We've got 45-minute delays for the upper-level George Washington Bridge. Better for the lower. Lincoln and Holland Tunnels, 25 to 35 minutes. Bob Williams, New Jersey Traffic North.
4: Jill Meyer, New Jersey Traffic South. Route 1 is all backed up, and that's in both directions. Mercer County West, Windsor, 295 North on the buildup at Route 1 and 29 North into Trenton. And we have that new roadwork pattern at 295 exit 36 and Route 73. And the exit ramp only has one lane open, 73, also with the repairs approaching 295. New Jersey Fast Traffic made possible by Worldwide Flooring, specializing in all types of flooring for 35 years with locations throughout New Jersey in Edison, Lawrenceville, Fairfield, Old Bridge, and Paramus. 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
10: We'll see some sun and some clouds today. The farther north in New Jersey you go, the brighter the sky will be. But the bottom line, we're staying dry with manageable humidity and comfortably warm temperatures. Sounds good to me. Highs this afternoon in the lower to mid 80s. Tonight stays quiet with partly cloudy skies and lows in the upper 60s. And then changes for tomorrow as clouds build back in and it becomes way more humid again. That'll help to fuel a few showers and thunderstorms throughout the day. Widely scattered, but everybody could get a little bit wet. Highs tomorrow in the lower 80s. Fast traffic and instant weather every 15 minutes on New Jersey 101.5.
0: Right now, Manaloking 71 degrees at 72 in Salem, Monroe 69. 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
11: All right, Jen, thank you. I got to tell you about something that happened to a friend of mine this week because I honestly couldn't believe it. She's interviewing for a high-level management position, spends time getting ready, dresses professionally, drives about 40 minutes to a coffee shop where she's supposed to meet the hiring manager. She even gets there early. 5 minutes, 10 minutes, 20 minutes, 30 minutes later, she's still sitting there by herself. She calls the person she'd been communicating with who set this whole thing up straight to voicemail. No text, no emails, nothing. The interviewer never showed up, never called, never apologized, just ghosted her. And the crazy part isn't that it happened, but that this wasn't the first time. We've all heard employers complain applicants ghost interviews or disappear after accepting a job, but has the pendulum swung the other way? Have companies forgotten there's an actual human being on the other end of these hiring decisions? Have you ever been ghosted by a prospective employer? And I'd love to hear from you if you're a hiring manager as well. 1-800-283-101.5. 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
11: New Jersey Chime Time is 8:11 on a Tuesday morning. I'm Eric Scott. 1-800-283-101.5 is the telephone number. We have a really bizarre story about a job interview. And fortunately, I've been here 35 years, so I really haven't had to interview for a job in a long time. But the horror stories that I hear from friends of mine who have interviewed for jobs lately have just been crazy. And here's the thing that is bizarre to me. You've had, under the affordability governor, Mikey Sherrill, more than 10,000 layoffs so far this year. And that's just of companies big enough to have to file a WARN notice, notify the state that they are laying off employees. Think about all the other small, medium-sized businesses who don't reach that threshold that have either not hired or have laid people off. But has the pendulum really swung the other way now? Have companies forgotten the human factor when they are interviewing? And my friend was really excited about the possibility of this job. Had good conversations with the hiring manager. It looked like there was, you know, there was some momentum there. It was the kind of position that they've been looking for a long time. And the hiring manager was like, all right, well, let's meet in the middle somewhere. Since you're coming from a far distance, let's meet in the middle. Here's a coffee shop. Let's meet here this time on this particular day. Shows up. Nobody's there. Not answering their phone. Not answering text. Goes right to voicemail. No emails. Sat there for like 40 minutes and like, well, I guess the person's not going to show up. And then ultimately left. Never got a communication from the hiring manager for this company again. Completely ghosted. Has that ever happened to you? Are you searching for a job right now? And are you having a hard time finding it? Well, I mean, one of our new sponsors is jerseyhired.com. I would tell you to start there. At least you know they're legit companies that are hiring. But I don't understand the concept of that. And I've been in managerial positions in the past. I've hired a lot of people. I've had to terminate people over the years. I get it. It's not an easy thing or even a fun thing to have to go through that process. But I would think that if you are a decent-sized company, you've got a good job, there's a good work pool out there right now. What have you found while you are looking for a job, while you're dealing with, you know, the whole hiring process? And, you know, I would think now, given the number of qualified people in New Jersey that are out there, that it wouldn't be that hard to find good employees. Yet I do hear from a number of friends of mine that run businesses, small and medium-sized businesses, or hiring managers for bigger businesses, that it's really difficult to find employees. And I don't know if that's necessarily true or not. Because I've been out of that game, fortunately, for a long period of time. 1-800-283-101.5 is the telephone number. I wonder if that has started to become the new norm. Because I'm hearing about that more and more, of employers ghosting prospective employees. Now, I would think that depending on what you're hiring for, that you know pretty quickly as you've talked to a number of people, if you've looked at resumes, if you've had an initial conversation, if you've exchanged some information, whether that individual is a potential fit or not. You probably have a pretty good idea of whether they're going to fit into your organization and whether it's worth it to schedule that interview. But I don't understand the concept of just ghosting somebody, whether you are the employee or whether you are the employer. So candidates more often than not now are reporting multiple interview rounds followed by weeks of silence. And I can tell you some of that is due to the economics. You know, a lot of companies would be like, wow, that guy's perfect for our company, but I don't know if I'm going to have that position fully funded for the next

0: year. Hiring managers on the opposite side report applicants who don't appear for interviews. You've ever scheduled an interview and then just not showed up? That's just rude. And poor hiring experiences can damage a company's reputation. I mean, in this era of the internet, when you can search virtually anything on a prospective employer and sometimes on an employee, right? I mean, you get a couple of those bad reviews and that's not a company that you're going to want to work for. I mean, just search Glassdoor and take a look at what your company's reputation is. And if it's not good, if you think that a prospective employee isn't taking a look at that, and candidates who aren't hired might be a future customer or a future employee. And I don't understand the death of professional courtesy. It doesn't cost anything. Quick call, text, or email, that makes a difference. I mean, getting turned down for a job is one thing, but getting stood up for the interview? That ever happened to you? Or what's your hiring story? 1-800-283-101.5. I'd love to hear whether this is just the norm. Is this the world that we live in now? Or was this an outlier? It is 8:18 now on New Jersey 101.5. More after we get an update of weather and traffic. Bob, Jill, Dan, all standing by on New Jersey 101.5.
1: And on Route 22, east and westbound side delays at Hillside by Meeker Avenue. Earlier accident clear. Now a new accident on 78. This is eastbound just east of the Garden State Parkway. 37 westbound at Toms River by Mule Road. That's construction work. Only one lane is open. 45-minute delays at the George Washington Bridge upper. Lower level Lincoln and Holland tunnels with a 25 to 35-minute backup. Bob Williams, New Jersey Traffic North.
2: Jill Meyer, New Jersey Traffic South. I'll tell you, Turnpike is a little double trouble situation here. I have to tell you about an accident and road work in the same spots around Mount Holly, and it's clogging up things. I would try to go for 295 instead. So what's happening is on the Turnpike northbound, we have road work that is set up by exit 4, and that's on the northbound side blocking the left lane. A little further up the line at exit 5, Mount Holly, the left lane is blocked off again, and that is because of an accident. So just keep that in mind. New Jersey fast traffic made possible by New Jersey Department of Health. 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Next report in 15 minutes. From the D'Agostino Law Bite Back Traffic Desk, I'm Jill Myra, New Jersey 101.5.
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3: We are seeing some broken cloud cover stream through mainly southern and eastern New Jersey this morning, but our weather is dry and fair, and temperatures are fairly comfortable, rising from the 60s into the 70s now. It's going to be a nice day for us, staying dry, although showers will come kind of close to South Jersey today. I think we're going to enjoy the comfortably warm temperatures and moderate humidity, not high humidity. That's a nice treat here in the middle of summer. High temperatures today in the lower to mid 80s. Tonight looks good too. Partly cloudy skies, lows in the upper 60s. Now tomorrow we go back to high humidity, and that's going to be around for a while. A few showers and thunderstorms are going to lift from south to north during the day tomorrow. That's due to a warm front. We'll see clouds tomorrow, highs in the lower 80s, and then Thursday, hot and humid. Highs around 90, mostly sunny. There'll be a chance of a late day shower or thunderstorm on Thursday too. 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Right now, Margate is up to 73, Trenton 66, and Hillsborough 64. 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
4: From Chief Meteorologist Dan Zero's weather to traffic that explains what's happening, a powerful local newsroom and conversations you actually care about, New Jersey 101.5 keeps you informed, entertained, and connected all day long.
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12: It is 8:25 on New Jersey 101.5. I'm Eric Scott in for Bill. Bill back on Friday. It's our big boardwalk takeover in Asbury. Going to be a great day. Beautiful weather today. I hope you'll be able to enjoy it. So here's basically the gist. Friend of mine interviewing for a high-level position. Hiring manager says, hey, you're coming from a far away. I'm coming far away. Let's meet somewhere in the middle. Coffee shop. Here's the date. Here's the time. She shows up. 40 minutes later, no communication. Eventually just leaves. Ghosted by the hiring manager after it seemed like they had a pretty good connection for that. I mean, getting turned down is one thing. Getting stood up for the interview, has that ever happened to you? Or if you are a business owner or a hiring manager, what are you seeing from the prospective employees? Kemp on 195. You're on New Jersey 101.5. Has this happened to you, Kemp?
13: So it's actually pretty crazy. I went for phone conversation first, was fantastic. Go in for the in-person interview, things go great. The gentleman's walking me out, and I just, you know, I'm like, so what do you think? And he's like, oh, what, you can't read between the lines? Like, you know, obviously telling me I had the job. Now,
12: okay.
13: And the other side of it is, the guy was missing a leg, just clearly got the leg removed. He has diabetes. So now I don't hear right. from this guy a week later, and I'm reaching out, like, what, maybe something bad happened. So a week and a half later, I actually called his office, and they're like, no, he's fine. I'll have him call you back. Like, what?
12: Ow.
13: So, yeah, so I reached out to him. Look, you know, he wouldn't answer the phone. So I sent him a text saying, man, you know, it's extremely disrespectful. I don't think you should be doing that to anybody. You know, it sets off a bad tone for the company. And he actually replied back telling me, you know what, you're right. I apologize, but still didn't get the job.
12: That's crazy. I don't understand why that. Well, did you find something better after that?
13: Oh, absolutely.
12: Yeah.
13: It was, you know, everything happens for a reason, they say, right? But I could not believe it. I thought it was, in the end, I mean, here we are laughing about it, right?
12: Yeah, yeah. Yeah, but you're right. I'm good for you, Kemp, for calling him out and basically saying, hey, don't be a jerk. That was disrespectful. And at least he responded,
13: yeah.
12: You know what I mean? But God, good on you for doing that. Thanks for being a part of the morning show, Kemp, on New Jersey 101.5. I don't get that. You know, we got an app chat here from RR. Companies have always done this. You don't get so much as a courtesy email informing you that your application was rejected. They have the audacity to then complain when they get the same treatment. I guess it's a common courtesy thing, but I just, that it wouldn't even occur to me to do that. And then I love this app chat. Kevin in Edison says, I showed up for an interview and they had no idea I was coming. It turns out HR forgot to tell the manager. At Lisa in Brick says, I was halfway through an interview when they answered three personal phone calls. I knew then that I didn't want the job. I that part of it is just so bizarre to me. Tracy in Ocean County on the app chat. I'm a recruiting manager for a big popular coffee company, and I'm not going to name it. I hire for all positions from entry level to district managers, operations, in our corporate office and in our warehouse. Anybody that doesn't make it through the hiring process, I always reach out to them and let them know that they unfortunately have not been selected, but will keep their information and resume on file. Isn't that kind of the standard letter or email that you would send out? And then she says, a polite way to let somebody know we won't be moving forward, even if they were a horrible interview. I've actually been thanked for sending rejection emails. Yeah, what does it take to send, even if it's a form email, right? Even if it's just a form email, let somebody know. Don't keep them hanging. What has happened to you? Have you been interviewing for a job? Have you been ghosted by an employer? Or if you're a boss, have you been ghosted by an employee? That I was aware of. People just deciding, well, I'm not going to show up for that job anymore. 1-800-283-101.5. I'll tell you a little bit more about this story here, and then I want to hear from you. All coming up on the morning show for this Tuesday. We got an update of news, weather, and traffic with Jen. Tony's got a great story. Tony, hang on with me, please. You'll be first, coming right out of the break. The news with Jen starts right now.
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15: It's 69 degrees at 8:30. I'm Jen Ursolo. Governor Mikey Sherrill says the death of a second person inside Delaney Hall's ICE Detention Center in Newark underscores why the facility should be shut down. She said she was deeply disturbed by the death of 39-year-old Edwin Lopez Cornejo, a native of El Salvador, who had been arrested for illegally entering the country 20 years ago and was deported but reentered at some point, ICE confirmed. Lopez Cornejo was picked up again by ICE in Plainfield on June 18th. Sherrill criticized the use of private for-profit prisons, noting that Delaney Hall and a proposed ICE facility in Roxbury fall into that category. Citing longstanding claims of inhumane conditions at Delaney, Sherrill vowed to use every legal tool to protect the rights of people there. Granejo's mother said her son had diabetes and epilepsy. U.S. Department of Homeland Security said Monday night that he received proper medical care while in custody and was seen by medical professionals.

0: A young Toms River woman has pleaded guilty to vehicular homicide in a rollover crash.
1: Ocean County prosecutors say 20-year-old Kaylin Gorga was under the influence of alcohol and marijuana when she flipped a Mazda 3 sedan in Manchester in April 2024. The crash killed 18-year-old Catalina Reynoso from Brick Township. Her organs were donated to save 9 lives. Gorga will be sentenced in October, and prosecutors are seeking a 7-year prison term. Rick Rickman, New Jersey, 101.5 News.
0: Any shoppers looking to park closer to a mall in New Jersey will be able to do that, but for a price. The Willowbrook Mall in Wayne rolled out a preferred paid shopping option for the prime spots closest to the mall entrance. It'll cost $2.45 for the first hour, and then each hour after that is $2. Overall daily cost is capped at $10.45. And according to the mall's website, 10% of that parking revenue will go towards charity. Now the Trinity Rehab Business Report. Gas prices at the pump in New Jersey and around the nation continue to rise. It's above $4 a gallon in the Garden State. Patrick DeHaan, the head of petroleum analysis at Gas Buddy, says the uncertainty in the Middle East is keeping prices high. And without an end to the ongoing geopolitical conflicts, gas above the $4 mark could be the trend for the rest of summer. Still having those aches and pains? 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Now here's New Jersey fast traffic.
2: On Route 37, still a very tough morning westbound at Toms River coming out to Lakehurst Road and Mule Road. That's construction. Two lanes are out. Truck route lanes of Route 189, truck route south by Central Avenue. Broken down truck finally cleared. And on the Jersey Turnpike, southbound truck lanes by 13A. Debris in the right lane just opposite the airport. On 78, a new accident. Eastbound local lanes just past the Garden State Parkway down to exit 54 at Hillside. Well over a 1 hour backup at the upper level George Washington Bridge. Lower level 20. Lincoln and Holland Tunnels 25 to 35. Bob Williams, New Jersey Traffic North.
3: Jill Myra, New Jersey Traffic South. Accident cleared on the Turnpike North at exit 5, and we have roadwork north on the Turnpike at exit 4, so just watch out for a little bit of ease out in that area. I wouldn't run away from it, though. 295 is north and southbound backed up. Southbound around Woodcrest Station, exit 31 down to exit 26, and north in the Hamilton-Mercer County area approaching Route 1. 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
2: From the Townsport, New Jersey Info and Weather Network, today is easily the nicest weather day of the week because it's the only day of the week without rain in the forecast and without suffocating humidity. So I'll call it comfortably warm with a mix of sun and clouds. We'll see highs this afternoon reaching into the lower to mid 80s. Tonight, partly cloudy skies, lows in the upper 60s. More clouds tomorrow and way more humid with a few showers and thunderstorms lifting from south to north throughout the day. Highs in the lower 80s, closer to 90 degrees on Thursday. I'm Chief Meteorologist Dan Zarro.
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16: 839 on New Jersey 101.5. Bill will be back on Friday. I'm Eric Scott. Friend of mine really thought she had this job locked up. Drove 40 minutes for an interview at a coffee shop. Hiring manager never showed. Wouldn't answer their phone. No email. No text. Completely ghosted. And your stories this morning make it sound like this is a more and more common occurrence. Tony and Brick, thanks for hanging on through the news. Tony, so this happened to you?
17: Yeah, it was pretty incredible. I had run a housing authority for the federal government.
16: Mm-hmm.
17: So after that was done with, I went for this job interview for running a apartment complex, which was a combination of different homes and a building. And I had do the first interview with the local person.
16: Okay.
17: And she's like, wow, she's like, this is great. She says, I got to get you to meet my regional manager.
16: All right.
17: So 3 days later, they bring me in to meet the regional manager. I go through this job interview, answered all her questions comfortably. I have no problem speaking with people.
16: Sure.
17: She looks at me and she says, I've been doing this for over 20 years. She says, I have to tell you, this is the greatest interview I've ever done in my life. I said, well, thank you very much. I appreciate that and all. Like, I left there so confident. Well, a week goes by, 2 weeks go by, nothing. I called up, nothing. Finally, about a month later, I called up. I got somebody. They said, oh, we're sorry. We decided to go elsewhere. And I was, like, dumbfounded. Everything from, like, discriminatory practices, to I answered every question. And, like, I left there thinking, all right, this is. I didn't complain about the salary. The salary was fine. And never got the job.
16: That's so strange. I know that feeling, right? You're so excited. You think something's going to happen, and then nothing. So did you find something better, Tony, after that?
17: I was on kind of heading towards the retirement side of life.
16: Okay.
17: I actually got a job interview. I don't want to say specifically, but sure. I do safety now.
16: Okay.
17: And I oversee job sites for safety. When I went through the job interview, they literally called me that morning after the interview and said, look, we're hiring you and we're getting bringing you in at the higher salary. And they said they wanted me to work. And I'm like, I appreciate that. Thank you. And I'm on the retirement stage doing this still, enjoying every day of my life.
16: Well, that's awesome. So it looks like it all worked out for the best, Tony. And thanks for being a part of the morning show. In the long run. Yeah, I mean, you know, and it's a good outcome. Thanks for being part of the morning show, Tony. Really appreciate it on New Jersey 101.5. Liz in Morris County writes on the app chat, I interviewed for a company that did not make me aware ahead of time that their interview process would take 3 to 4 hours and include an IQ test. I jumped through the hoops because at that point I was unemployed for over 7 months. The icing on the cake was at the end of the interview when the marketing manager finally read my resume, saw that I had a degree in fashion merchandising, looked at me and said, just like Elle Woods in Legally Blonde, what, like it's hard? And he laughed at me. And can you imagine the jerk never called or even sent a rejection? I can't imagine. You know. So one of the last times that I interviewed for a job, it was on the West Coast. And I flew out to Salt Lake City and got there later in the day, stayed over at a hotel. They were putting me up. They paid for my flight. Stayed over in a hotel. They put me up at a very nice hotel. Sent a car to get me in the morning to go and meet with some of the corporate folks. Went so well, they were like, hey, we want you to meet some other folks. Can you stay here? We'll pay for, you know, your change flight and everything back home. We'll put you up in the hotel for a few more days. Turns out I was there for 4.5 days and was so convinced that was going to be where I was going. I mean, they all but said, you know, you've got not even the job that I originally interviewed for, but one that was even better than that. So I was like, great, get on the flight, come back home, and I'm waiting to hear, waiting to hear, waiting to hear. So a couple of weeks go by, and finally I picked up the phone, and I'm like, you know, remember me? I mean, we spent a lot of time together, And they were like, yeah, sorry, we decided to go internally and not bring somebody in from the outside. Okay, that's fine. But think about all things work well. A year and a half later, the position was eliminated and the company actually shut down. So, you know, all good things, right? And you know, Lee in Basking Ridge, another great app chat. And I am astonished by some of these stories. So Lee said, I was laid off April of 2025 from a cap 2-year contract role. Applied to over 100 roles. Most didn't reply to my applications. Some said likely not to reply. Finally employed now by word of mouth. And isn't that really often the case? Is that it's who you know, and it's the connections that you develop through a long career, especially if you're getting into late

0: like that. Pat in Hamilton, service industry job. Oh, man. I once interviewed in a restaurant. The owner got into a screaming match with the chef in the middle of the interview that answered all of my questions. If you've never worked in a service industry job, whoa. I think it should be required. I think two things should be required. I think you should be required to serve a minimum amount of military service, and I think you should be required to do at least a year, maybe 6 months, in a service industry job. You should have to work back or front of the house, in a restaurant, in a cafe, in one of those jobs for at least 6 months. I bet that your whole attitude on dealing with wait staff would change. Liz in East Windsor, hang on. I'm going to take you first right after I get an update of weather and traffic. Dan, Jill, Bob, all standing by. It is 8:48 on New Jersey 101.5. Good morning.
1: And delays on Route 22 still with us down by Meeker Avenue from an earlier accident. Route 78 eastbound side very slow coming in toward the Garden State Parkway. That's a crash on the local lanes, exit 52 to 54. And Route 37 has been tough all morning at Tom's River. That's construction work. Only one lane open at Lakehurst Road. You got the Hudson River crossings. 1 hour delays at the upper level George Washington Bridge, 20 for the lower. Lincoln and Holland tunnels, 25 to 35 minute delays. Bob Williams, New Jersey Traffic North.
2: Jill Myra, New Jersey Traffic South. Delays on the ride at 295 exiting for 73, Route 73, exit 36 could be a little tricky. We have road work that is set up for August at 295's ramps at exit 36A in both directions. Route 73 also approaching 295 with that lane closure as well. So keep that in mind. New Jersey fast traffic is every 15 minutes. And this report made possible by New Jersey Department of Health. 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Next report coming up in 15 minutes from the D'Agostino Law Bite Back Traffic Desk. I'm Jill Myra, New Jersey 101.5.
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3: Weather in a word today? How about nice? Spotty rain and humidity will return tomorrow, and then heat ramps up for Thursday and beyond. But let's enjoy a pleasant weather day when we have it. Temperatures this morning, 60s and 70s. We're going to see lower to mid 80s this afternoon. That's what we like to see here in the middle of summer. Humidity levels manageable, mix of sun and clouds, dry weather. Again, all around, lots to love about today's forecast. And tonight stays quiet, partly cloudy skies, lows in the upper 60s. Tomorrow, that humidity is on the rise again, and we will have to dodge a few widely scattered showers and thunderstorms. I don't see anything too dramatic tomorrow. There could be a stronger storm cell somewhere in the state, but we're not ringing major alarm bells. More clouds tomorrow, highs lower 80s, and then here comes our next heat wave, 90 plus for Thursday and Friday and the weekend too. 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Manasquan is up to 70. Woodbury 71. Westfield holding on to 67. From the Earth Treasurer's Fine Jewelers Weather Desk, I'm Chief Meteorologist Dan Zarrow.
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5: 855 on New Jersey 101.5. I'm Eric Scott, in for Bill Spadia. Bill back on Friday with our boardwalk takeover in Asbury Park. I was just talking to Kyle, who is taking the phone calls this morning. Kyle and I both have to be back here in case something happens and we have to broadcast from the studio. So we're kind of like the backup. What do they call that when you have, when the president is giving his State of the Union speech and one of the cabinet officers has to stay back in case that there is, some kind of attack on the Capitol?

0: that somebody still has to be in the line of succession somewhere. That's Kyle and I. We got to be back here just in case. 1-800-283-101.5. We're wrapping up the conversation of, you know, a friend of mine had great prospects for a good job. Hiring manager was like, yep, love you. Can't wait to see you in person. Let's meet at this coffee shop. It's halfway in between of your house and the company. And just complete designated survivor, right? Kyle and I are the designated survivors. And would love to see you. 40 minutes goes by at the coffee shop. Hiring manager doesn't show up. Completely ghosts my friend. No phone call, no email, no text message, nothing. Just crickets. And based on the stories that you've been telling on air and on the app chat, this is not terribly uncommon. And, you know, companies, I'm being told, have always done this. And you're not even getting the courtesy of a rejection letter. And David in Freehold makes a great point. He goes, on the other end, these companies want to lead you on, but they still want 2 weeks' notice if you decide to leave. Who ultimately decided on that whole two-week notice thing? I mean, I can understand if you've got some kind of a contract or an employee agreement that requires a certain level of notice. But if you've showed me no common courtesy, I'm taking a two-week vacation. And then, by the way, at the end of the two-week vacation, I won't be here. I think that's pretty much what we've gotten down to at this point. And, you know, there was one comment on the app chat, and they wanted to remain anonymous, that they work for a Jersey company, and they used to post fake job openings all the time to try to promote their image that they were a growing, expanding company with no intention whatsoever of filling those positions. Crazy to me. Do better. Patty in Pompton Plains, yes, thank you. Designated survivors. And I started watching it. There was a show, Designated Survivor. Sandra really liked it. I watched it, and then it's like a lot of these shows, I was like, okay, this is pretty cool for the first couple of episodes, and then I just completely lost interest. There's literally nothing worth watching on television, with few exceptions. I don't know if any of you watch the series Lioness, but I think that just came back this week. Sandra and I were watching last season. I don't think last season really has anything to do with this season, but we really enjoyed that. We enjoyed Yellowstone. We enjoyed Tulsa King. We were kind of meh on the latest Yellowstone spinoffs. They were like, okay. But it just, what did we start watching last night? Our Planet 3 with Richard Attenborough. We just watched the first episode. I mean, that's usually fair for dinner. All right. So when we come back, did you hear about this story where there's a mall in North Jersey that wants to charge you to park there? And when I first heard this story, I thought, who goes to the mall anymore? I'll tell you that story, ask you if you'd pay for it, and where do you do your shopping these days? 1-800-283-1015. That after we get an update of news, weather, and traffic with Jen. 9 o'clock. It starts right now.
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2: It's 72 degrees at 9 o'clock. I'm Jen Ursolo. Another detainee has died over the weekend at the Delaney Hall Immigration Detention Center in Newark.
3: ICE confirms the detainee is 41-year-old Edwin Giovanni Lopez Correjo and gave no cause of death at this point, but did say more than once in their statement that he was not denied medical treatment. The ACLU of New Jersey is saying Lopez Correjo reportedly died after not getting proper medical care. Governor Mikey Sherrill put out a Monday afternoon statement to say this tragedy is another painful reminder of why Delaney Hall should be closed. Sherrill also says her administration is still being blocked from a full health inspection of the facility. 41-year-old inmate died in Delaney Hall last December with no cause of death given in that case. Levon Putney, New Jersey, 101.5 News.
2: A Spokane, Washington man with prior manslaughter conviction is under arrest in connection with the region's largest wildfire, which has destroyed hundreds of structures and displaced thousands of residents. Authorities say Aaron Farinacci was taken into custody on suspicion of first-degree arson following a witness report of a person near the old trails of fire before it started Saturday. Farinacci is being held on a $1 million bond. It's prison for a repeat domestic violence offender who admitted to strangling two different women in Atlantic County.
4: It's a five-year sentence for Mays Landing resident Jerry Vargas Perez. The 27-year-old pleaded guilty to two counts of second-degree aggravated assault on a domestic violence victim after being arrested for two unrelated attacks on female victims that he was dating in 2022 and 2024. Advocates against domestic violence stress that victims who've been previously strangled by an intimate partner face a 750% greater likelihood of being killed by their abuser. Erin Vogt, New Jersey, 101.5 News.
2: A three-alarm fire ripped through a Bergen County restaurant Monday morning. It happened at the Hasbrook Heights IHOP. Firefighters say the roof was up in flames when they arrived and needed backup. One firefighter suffered a minor injury, but no employees or patrons were hurt. The IHOP on Route 17 has been shut down. The Toms River Little League Softball All-Stars look to bounce back from their loss in the first round of the Little League Softball World Series. Toms River fell to the Kinky Softball Little League from Japan, 4-1 in Greenville, North Carolina. In a game that was disrupted by rain, Toms River plays today against the loser of yesterday's match between Central Regional Champion Kentucky and New England Champion Connecticut. The complete New Jersey 101.5 forecast is coming up. Now here's New Jersey Fast Traffic.
5: 1 hour delay at the George Washington Bridge, leaving New Jersey 1 hour for the upper level. Lower level with a 20-minute backup. Lincoln and Holland tunnels 20 to 25. 78 eastbound side, local lanes past the parkway down to exit 54. It's a crash still blocking one lane. And Route 37, two lanes of construction. Only one lane is open. Westbound side at Toms River out by Oak Ridge Parkway. That's a mess all the way out to Mule Road. Bob Williams, New Jersey Traffic North.
2: Joel Meyer, New Jersey traffic south, and the ride is pretty decent right now. 295, no problems. Just watch out for that road work that's new at the ramp to get onto and off of 295 in Mount Laurel at Route 73, exit 36A. And that is where we have it closed off completely now. Now they're shutting it down. Before we had one lane, it was down to one lane only. Now they shut down the ramps at 295 both ways. You heard me right, at Route 73. That is going to make for a troublesome ride for a lot of commutes. So just keep that in your thoughts and prayers. And that goes for 73 also with the get on to 295. The entrances at 73 have road work and only one lane available. 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
6: Well, no complaints today as we enjoy a dry weather day with comfortably warm temperatures and manageable humidity levels. We'll see a mix of sun and clouds across New Jersey with high temperatures this afternoon in the lower to mid 80s. That's right on the normal for this time of year. Tonight stays quiet with partly cloudy skies and lows in the upper 60s, and humidity returns tomorrow with clouds and a few showers and thunderstorms throughout the day. Highs tomorrow lower 80s. We'll inch closer to 90 degrees on Thursday. 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
2: Right now, Bergantine, 76 degrees at 71 in Flemington. Colts Neck, 74. Next update hits at 9:30. 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
0: All right, thanks, Jen. 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
3: 912 on New Jersey 101.5. That's the New Jersey Chime Time. I'm Eric Scott in for Bill Spadia. Talking about this idea of premium parking at the mall. But I will admit that I'm a little distracted by the commercial we had just before we came back. What was, Thomas, what was that for? Was it for the state fair or something like that?
4: For Middlesex County Fair.
3: Middlesex County Fair. And I think they were promoting all kinds of good things that you could eat. But I think one of them was frozen cheesecake on a stick.
4: Correct, yes.
3: I've never heard of it.
4: You ever had cheesecake on a stick?
3: Never had cheesecake on a stick, frozen or otherwise. But I love cheesecake. And I love food that comes on a stick. So I think I really want to try that.
4: I don't know how you eat frozen cheesecake, though.
3: Well, is it like a popsicle or like a cake pop or something like that?
4: Well, you're supposed to bite into a cheesecake. So if it's frozen, how do you bite into it? That's it. That's my question.
3: Yeah. I mean, I don't do cold well. I have sensitive teeth and I can't really do the cold. I can eat an ice cream cone. I just can't bite into it. I'm jealous of people that I see actually have an ice cream cone or a popsicle or something like that. And they take a big bite out of it.
4: Well, they're just psychopaths. I don't think you should associate with them. That's ridiculous.
3: All right. So, Sandra, if you're listening, you're a psychopath. I can't do that. I will tell you, it's all completely unhealthy. But fair food is just delicious. First time I had a deep fried Oreo, I was like, well, first of all, I'm going to have a heart attack now. But how come I never thought about that?
4: I can still smell the smell of kebabs at any Cali fair. You know what I'm talking about?
3: And the kebabs, the sausage, peppers, and onions.
4: Oh, yeah.
3: The curly fries. I am one of the people that will put apple cider vinegar on my French fries. I love that. It is a thing. Absolutely.
4: It
3: it's delicious.
4: Okay.
3: Yeah, absolutely. And I think they have it at Five Guys. Haven't been to a Five Guys in a long time. I used to take the kids there when they were younger. But they have big bottles of Heinz apple cider vinegar.
4: Yes.
3: For your French fries.
4: That's what I'll do on the boardwalk. I'll go to one of the stands. I'll be like, can I just get a bucket of fries? And I'll dump some malt vinegar on it.
3: Oh, I love malt vinegar. I mean, I'm trying to think now. I mean, there's no way. If it's one day thing. You know, I want to have it all. I want the sausage, peppers, and onions. I want the kebabs. Now I want frozen cheesecake on a stick. I want the big bucket of French fries. And then spin me around on a roller coaster and see what happens.
4: For the fried Oreos, though, I can't think of a worse combination health-wise for you. But
3: right.
4: Damn, are they good.
3: Oh, they're delicious. They're absolutely delicious. And then the fried dough.
4: Yes.
3: Oh, with the powdered sugar and everything. I mean, it is. Maybe we should talk about your favorite fair foods or the most unhealthy fair foods. I'm trying to think because it seems like every year if you go to the fairs, and I love a good county fair, I love state fairs, I love the lawn fetes, all of that stuff, right? But they have some of the most unhealthy food that you could possibly eat. And it's why it's delicious. Fat and sugar, right? I mean, they're yummy.
4: It's like I said before, like they take every combination possible, like every worst combination you can think of in your head, and they make it happen, but it's always so good. But while you're eating, you're like, I should not be eating this at all.
3: Oh, no. I mean, you absolutely
4: know. I might die tomorrow.
3: Yes. You know for a fact that between the fat clogging your arteries, the sugar that's, you know, giving you that sugar rush, I just think about it now. All I can think of is frozen cheesecake on a stick now.
4: You might have to go try. Go to the Middlesex County Fair now.
3: I will have to go to the Middlesex County Fair. I love that stuff. I don't know how we got off. Well, it's that commercial. I don't know how we got off on that tangent. But now I want cheesecake for lunch.
4: What was even the topic? Do you remember?
3: What, the legit topic?
4: Yes.
3: Yeah. Do you still go to the mall?
4: Okay, because I forgot.
3: Yeah, because we had to, and it brought me right back because Liz in Morris County put on the app chat, this is Jackie in Central Jersey. How could you? I'm so sad to hear you say who shops at the mall anymore. We love the mall. That's where I do all of my shopping. You need to try things on. Sizes aren't real anymore, and I'm too impatient to wait for my order to come in and buy two sizes and then return one and wait for my refund. Annoying nightmare. I get that, but I don't really buy my... Well, actually, I don't really buy my clothes at all. Sandra does, so I don't know where she's getting them from. I don't think she's going to the mall. She's certainly not going to the mall with me. I had to go to the mall a few weeks ago because there was something that I needed that was only sold by one of the anchor stores. It was only sold by Macy's. So I had to actually go to Macy's. And it was on a Friday afternoon-ish, evening-ish. And there was nobody there. There was nobody there. I mean, I can remember a time where that was a good date night, where you would just pack up, and we would pack up the kids, and we would go to the mall, and we'd spend, all evening there. If there was a movie theater at the mall, we would go to the movies, we would go to dinner there, we would go to shopping. Now, I can't think of anything. There were a couple times this past winter where it was too cold to be walking outside to take our daily walk. So, yeah, that's how old am I? I'm a mall walker now. I would do the mall walk. But, I mean, I just don't. And I used to love it. I mean, I would spend 2 hours in Sears while everybody else was out shopping, for something else. But would you pay extra money to park closer at a mall? Or do you even still go to a mall? Where do you shop? 1-800-283-101.5 is our telephone number. 918. Here's New Jersey Fast Traffic.
5: Crash now, Eric, on Garden State Parkway southbound by exit 135 at Clark. Two right lanes are closed. We see the delays backed up well past exit 136 on the DOT camera there. Southbound at exit 136 down to 135 at Clark. On Route 78, earlier accident cleared by the parkway. And finally, construction work cleared on 37 westbound by Tom's River at Lakehurst Road. 1 hour delays, George Washington Bridge upper level. Bob Williams, New Jersey Traffic North.
6: Joel Myra, New Jersey traffic south. You want to be careful on 295. It looks like we have some delays northbound around exit 26 to exit 28. But then we also have something going on at 295 right by Rancocas Woods. And that is on the southbound side. It is slow at exit 43 and south of that. And it's probably due to road work that is getting set up. New Jersey fast traffic made possible by New Jersey Department of Health. 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Next report in 15 minutes from the D'Agostino Law Bite Back Traffic Desk. I'm Jill Myra, New Jersey 101.5.
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7: It's been a great summer morning so far, and the rest of today looks nice, too. No alarm bells to ring, nothing to complain about today. Let's all enjoy this break of pleasant summer weather while it lasts. Cue the ominous music that we do have to talk about some changes starting tomorrow. For today, sun and clouds, dry weather, relatively dry air, and comfortably warm temperatures. We're going to see lower to mid-80s this afternoon. Not too hot, not too cool, just right for the middle of summer. Partly cloudy tonight, lows in the upper 60s, and then tomorrow, a little unsettled with a few showers and thunderstorms in play due to a warm front lifting from south to north across New Jersey. So there will be some raindrops during the day tomorrow. You'll see clouds and humidity on the rise, so that sweat factor going up. The air gets thicker through the afternoon. High temperatures tomorrow, lower 80s. Thursday, hot and humid with mostly sunny skies. There'll be a chance of a late day shower or thunderstorm. High temperatures Thursday back to around 90 degrees. 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If you've ever considered solar, now's the time. 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Find out if your grid is still open. Right now, Surf City is up to 76. Mahwah is 67. And Piscataway 69 from the Earth Treasures. Fine Jewelers Weather Desk. I'm Chief Meteorologist Dan Zarrow.
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3: 925 it is on New Jersey 101.5. Hope you're having a great Tuesday. Weather's going to be fantastic. I'm Eric Scott. Bill back on Friday. Our big boardwalk takeover in Asbury. On the app chat, a bunch of you have chimed in about Freehold Raceway Mall. And now Sandra and I got to go check it out, saying that, you know, it is a cool place to be, retro feeling back to the 80s with packed kids and teens and date night couples and all of that at Freehold Raceway Mall. And I haven't been to Freehold in a while, but now we got to check it out, because if that's a hip happening mall, see how I dated myself there? Then I want to check it out, because I loved the vibe of the mall back in the day, because it was such a great date night. You know, you're walking through all of the shops, great food court, anchor stores, you know, stuff for kids, stuff for the parents. And if Freehold Raceway Mall has really gotten that down, then that's a mall that I want to go to and experience it. Because it's a great date place when it's either too hot outside or it's raining or in the wintertime or, you know, even if there's just a good vibe. So I appreciate all of you who are chiming in about Freehold Raceway Mall. And I don't know how we got onto the idea of fair food, but the app chat has exploded with that debate. Oh, and producer Thomas, you will be happy to know that you and I aren't the only ones who like vinegar and salt on their French fries.
4: You can't not like that. It's a boardwalk staple. You go and get a bucket of fries and you just dump malt vinegar on it.
3: And it is absolutely one of those things that goes with the salt air in the boardwalk.
4: Oh, absolutely.
3: Yeah. Lori in Hillsborough, she's feeling the same thing we were. She was, I'm hoping that food is good for you in heaven.
4: maybe one day fries and malt vinegar will be good for you.
3: Well, or fried deep fried Oreos. Yes. Do you think St. Peter is going to, hey, welcome to heaven. Here's your deep fried Oreo.
4: I hope.
3: And then now somebody also said that in terms of the cheesecake on a stick, that they freeze it and deep fry it like they do at some Chinese restaurants.
4: See, that makes more sense because if it's frozen, that's be very difficult to bite. Just like you said, just like ice cream.
3: So So there's two places, right? So I didn't really have a bucket list. When we started earlier this morning, we were talking about what have you done this summer and what do you still need to do? So now I've got the Middlesex County Fair as one, so I can go eat all of this delicious food. And then I have Freehold Raceway Mall.
4: Have you ever been there before?
3: I've driven by it. I don't think I've ever been to it.
4: I've been there once. It was very cool. This was years ago. It was very cool. It's a huge mall. It was my local mall is a Bridgewater Mall. It puts that to shame.
3: Yeah. But we also had Dyson Bridgewater, who said Bridgewater Mall is more packed today than when I worked there in the 90s.
4: I believe that. Every time I go there, it's pretty packed. Obviously, with the World Cup that just happened, even more packed than usual. But it's usually a quote-unquote poppin' place.
3: Well, I'm not going to name them then, because a couple of the malls that I used to go and hang out at that are still around were ghost towns the last couple of times I was there.
4: Really?
3: So if that's true, that Bridgewater Mall is a happening place and Freehold Raceway Mall is a happening place, I want to check that out again.
4: I usually go to Bridgewater Mall just for the Annie Ann sometimes, just for the pretzels.
3: Oh, is that even still around?
4: Yeah, it's in Bridgewater Mall.
3: All right, well, there's a reason to go to Bridgewater Mall. Because you add that to the list of the unhealthy things you probably shouldn't be eating now. All right. Okay. And we got a bunch of things on the app chat of their favorite fair foods. So maybe we'll talk a little bit more about that after we get an update of news, weather, and traffic. All right. Well, I'm glad to hear it. If you're a fan of Freehold Raceway Mall or Bridgewater Mall, I'd love to hear from you. What's going on there that I'm missing? It is 9:30 on New Jersey 101.5. Jen has the news starting right now.
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18: It's 74 degrees at 9:30. I'm Jen Ursulo. Federal prosecutors in New Jersey say a child predator will go away for nearly three decades. 31-year-old Bobby Jean Orak was sentenced on Monday. The U.S. attorney announced investigators found that Orak groomed an 11-year-old girl starting in 2022. And then 2 years later, he abducted the girl, took her to various hotels in New Jersey. He robbed several gas stations along the way to pay for the rooms. And after a month, the FBI found the two at a hotel in Galloway. The girl has been reunited with her family. Meantime, a repeat domestic violence offender who strangled two different female victims gets a short stint in prison. Jerry Vargas Perez from Mays Landing was sentenced to 5 years after previously pleading guilty to two counts of second-degree aggravated assault on a domestic violence victim. The 27-year-old was arrested in November of 2022 in Atlantic City, then again in July of 2024 in similar attacks on survivors. Vargas Perez must serve just over 4 years before being eligible for parole. Police are investigating vandalism at a former middle school in Jackson as a possible hate crime. They say, officials say that a group of teens or young adults broke into the former Krista McAuliffe Middle School last Thursday night. They left Nazi messages and racist drawings. The building was recently bought by the Jewish Talmudic College based in Lakewood. Police also investigating a recent incident in which windows of a building occupied by another Jewish organization in Jackson were shot out by a pellet gun. The most affordable choices for post-secondary education at any age are dealing

0: with their own budget stress. New Jersey Council of County Colleges Chief Innovation and Policy Officer Maria Heidkamp says just like private health insurance has spiked, so have the plans that cover professors and staff.
1: Across the 18 community colleges, they are seeing a $35 million increase in their health insurance costs. And that's just astounding.
0: She says the health insurance spikes are on average 32%. At some of the county colleges, the rate hike is above 40% over the year prior. So the need for state support this budget season is more crucial as ever. And now the New Jersey 101.5 Business Report. President Trump says ExxonMobil and Chevron are making too much money. Speaking in the Oval Office Monday, Trump says the country's two largest oil companies were taking in too much money based on a shortage and that they ought to give some of the windfall back to the public. President says he's a big free enterprise guy, but he's not happy about this situation. And he says the oil industry argues current profits are based on global supply and demand. Opening bell has rung on Wall Street this morning, and it looks like stocks have opened higher. The Dow is currently up 730 points. The complete New Jersey 101.5 forecast is coming up. Now here's New Jersey Fast Traffic.
2: Update on the parkway, southbound side, a mess down by exit 135. That Clark, it's a crash. Watching it live on the DOT cameras there. Looks like the right lane is blocked, maybe the second lane from the right. And the crews are arriving on the scene. Got a flatbed tow there, southbound parkway. Looks like the two right lanes are out. Hopefully they will clear that, but you are currently backed up from 138. Hudson River Crossings, 1 hour delays at the George Washington Bridge. 37 reopened at Tom's River from construction work. Bob Williams, New Jersey Traffic North.
3: Joel Myra, New Jersey Traffic South. Keep in mind, at 295, exit 36, there's new road work patterns going on in August, happening now until the end of the month. So we have the ramps that are closed off at exit 36 to get onto Route 73 in both directions. Those ramps are shut down to you. And we have some delays on 295 right now, southbound at Rancocas Woods, exit 43, and north 295 at exit 26 to exit 28. Oh, and they rolled it in at the Commodore Barrier Bridge. Road work that is leaving New Jersey only a few lanes. New Jersey Fast Traffic made possible by Staples. It's the most wonderful time of the year at Staples. 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Staples, that was easy. Next report coming up in 15 minutes on New Jersey 101.5.
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6: From the Townsport, New Jersey Info and Weather Network, today is easily the nicest weather day of the week because it's the only day of the week without rain in the forecast and without suffocating humidity. So I'll call it comfortably warm with a mix of sun and clouds. We'll see highs this afternoon reaching into the lower to mid 80s. Tonight, partly cloudy skies, lows in the upper 60s. More clouds tomorrow and way more humid, with a few showers and thunderstorms lifting from south to north throughout the day. Highs in the lower 80s, closer to 90 degrees on Thursday. I'm Chief Meteorologist Dan Zarro. Hey, it's Chief Meteorologist Dan.
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1: 940 on New Jersey 101.5. Completely got derailed from where we were at the beginning of this hour with just some amazing food ideas. And now, I mean, I came into this show with not really having a bucket list, because we'll probably go down the shore September, October. Summer is half over. We are less than 5 weeks away from Labor Day. So we'll probably do the shore September, October. And I had talked about the fact that, you know, the last couple of times I had to go to malls that I used to go hang out at, they were ghost towns. And then a bunch of you came to the defense of Freehold Raceway Mall, which apparently is a really happening place to be, and the Bridgewater Mall. So I those are on my bucket list now to do both. Jackie in Central Jersey, she goes, I'm referring to Freehold Mall. Love all the activity there. The stores are great. There's now a Dave and Buster's for the kids or adults who don't want to grow up. I love Dave and Buster's. I didn't realize there was one at Freehold Raceway Mall. Another reason to put that on my list.

0: list. Dice in Bridgewater is like, if you like tacos and Cadillac margaritas, Uncle Julio's of the Bridgewater Mall is for you. Who doesn't like tacos and margaritas? Thomas, do you know what a Cadillac margarita is?
1: No, I was actually going to ask you when we went to the break, what the hell is a Cadillac margarita?
0: I don't know what a Cadillac margarita okay. is. Is it a margarita as big as a Cadillac?
1: Let's hope, right?
0: I mean, that can't be bad.
1: Let me do my research real quick.
0: Might have to do an Uber there. And then we were talking about different foods that you can get at fairs because I'm kind of obsessed with this idea of cheesecake on a stick. I've never had it. And nobody else has really said on the app chat or called in to say what cheesecake on a stick is. But I want to try it, but I don't know what it is. Edgar in Kendall Park is like, my favorite fair food, hands down, fried ice cream. They take an ice cream ball, dip it in batter, then flash fry it, and the ice cream inside doesn't melt somehow. It's delicious. I've never had fried ice cream, but I don't know. I have had, what are those, the little astronaut ice cream? They're like the little balls.
1: Oh my goodness. What are they called?
0: Dips.
1: Dippin' dots.
0: Dippin' dots. All right. I love that. I think that's awesome.
1: Also, I have the answer what a Cadillac margarita is.
0: Okay, what is a Cadillac margarita?
1: A Cadillac margarita is a premium, richer version of a classic margarita made with top shelf reposado tequila,
0: yep.
1: fresh lime juice, and a signature Grand Mariner float.
0: Marnier. Be sophisticated.
1: Okay.
0: Grand Marnier. That actually sounds really, really good.
1: It does.
0: But anybody who drinks a margarita with margarita mix, I judge that person hard.
1: I will do that sometimes when I'm feeling lazy, if I want to make a margarita. Only when I'm lazy, when I'm like, I don't feel like squeezing limes, I don't feel like doing all that, I'll just get the margarita mix from Jose Cuervo. I want to make a really good margarita, I will squeeze the limes.
0: Yeah, there is no reason. Life is too short not to squeeze your own limes for, and really fresh lime juice. Don't buy the bottled lime juice. I had a guy that came and bartended a party for us one time at the Tiki Bar. We had a big backyard barbecue. And I said, I want to do margaritas and stuff like that, and lemon drop martinis, all those signature dishes. And he brought bottled lime and lemon juice. And I judged him very harshly on that. I don't like that. All right, Tommy in Brick. No, Tommy, I have not tried fried cheesecake. Is it on a stick?
2: No, it doesn't have to be on a stick.
0: Okay.
2: No. You can get it at pretty much most specialty stores, like a Super ShopRite or something like that. But it's cheesecake wrapped in a puff pastry.
0: Oh.
2: And you just deep fry it.
0: Well, how could that be bad?
2: It's that nice golden brown, and it comes frozen, so you want to defrost it just a little bit.
0: Okay.
2: And then deep fry it and roll it in cinnamon sugar.
0: Oh.
2: Maybe sprinkle some chocolate sauce or strawberry sauce all over it. It's absolutely, it's comforting, trust me. After a nice meal and you want something different, try fried cheesecake.
0: I want that. Tommy, thanks.
2: I think it would be better than a cheesecake on a stick.
0: You could always put a stick in it, I guess, if you wanted to, and eat it like a popsicle or something. All right, Tommy, thanks for being part of the morning show here on New Jersey 101.5. I hope my cardiologist is not listening to the show this hour, because I got yelled at on Friday because I have not been the healthiest lately. But I want all of this stuff now. All right. So maybe we can get to the end of the mystery here. John in Manalapan. So they sell these things in Long Branch. What is it? Have you had cheesecake on a stick?
3: I've had it probably hundreds of times. It's absolutely my favorite dessert I've ever had. So, you know the place in Pier Village that has the big stuffed bear outside?
0: Yes.
3: I forget the name of it. They have it. So what they do is, it's literally, they cut a cheesecake like regular, put a stick through it, freeze it, and right before they hand it to you, they dip it in melted chocolate. So you get it, the chocolate's still warm.
0: Wow.
3: The cheesecake's frozen. It is incredible. I have driven there just for that.
0: I, I,

0: on a stick.
1: Yeah, it's all varieties. And
0: how have I missed this?
1: I know.
0: I might be actually motivated to stay for employee
1: there
0: appreciation.
1: You go. Next time.
0: When do they do that? Every 5 years?
1: We just had it like, what, 3 weeks ago, Thomas? Oh. Yeah, something like that.
0: Okay. All right. Now we know. All right. 1-800-283-1015 if you want to chime in on that part of the conversation. It is 9:48 now on New Jersey 101.5 with New Jersey Fast Traffic.
2: Eric, have a great day. Drive carefully, everybody. Troubles now. Route 18 at Colts Neck. Northbound side of the road is subject to closure. That is all because of a debris spill. Dirt all over the highway. Northbound side between 537 and Route 79. Northbound side on Route 18. Parkway update. Accident cleared just a few moments ago at exit 135 at Clark. All lanes are open now. Traffic is getting better. Lincoln Tunnel, Holland Tunnel, 15 to 20. George Washington Bridge, still 1 hour delays. Bob Williams, New Jersey Traffic North.
1: Joel Myra, New Jersey Traffic South. So I want to remind you of the 295 new issue. Well, it's a new roadwork project for a month on 295's ramps at exit 36, the exit for 73, Route 73. And they do have a lane closed off, and then there's some closures during the day. So keep that in mind at 295 at exit 36 in both directions. And we have jam-packed traffic in Lawrence Township, Mercer County, Route 1 North, and that goes up from Lawrence all the way up in towards just by Alexander Road. You start to clear out. New Jersey Fast Traffic is made possible by New Jersey Department of Health. 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Next report in 15 minutes. From the D'Agostino Law Bite Back Traffic Desk, I'm Jill Myra, New Jersey 101.5.
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3: Believe it or not, we've got about 3 weeks without a heat wave here in New Jersey. Dare I say a rarity in the middle of summer. But don't you worry, we're headed right back into the steam cooker again as humidity soars tomorrow and then thermometers shoot up into the 90s starting on Thursday. Today looks fantastic, though. Sun and clouds, dry weather, comfortably warm temperatures. Highs this afternoon in the lower to mid 80s. If you have stuff to do outside, today is the day to do it. Partly cloudy tonight, lows in the upper 60s. Now, tomorrow will be a bit unsettled. We'll have to watch for a few showers and thunderstorms during the daytime hours. It's not a washout. There's no major alarm bells to ring here, but you might get a little bit wet tomorrow. We'll see more clouds. It will become more humid as the day goes on. High temperatures tomorrow, lower 80s. Mostly sunny on Thursday with a chance of a late day shower or thunderstorm. Highs will be around 90. We'll be in the 90s for Friday and probably through the weekend too. 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Right now, Bardingit Light is 79, Parsippany 72, Old Bridge 74. 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
7: 956 on New Jersey 101.5 as we are wrapping up our conversation about your favorite fair foods. And I have never tried cheesecake on a stick. Thank you for finally, you know, telling me what it is. Frozen cheesecake dipped in chocolate. I love that. And Mary Ellen in Pensauken wrote on the app chat, what lime juice would you use versus lime juice in a bottle, fresh squeezed? Yes, it is well worth it to squeeze your own lime juice. You get about a cup of lime juice from 7, 8, 9 limes, depending on how big they are. The easiest way to juice really any citrus fruit, but lime and lemon, is you take it first and you put it on the counter, and with the palm of your hand, you just roll it around a little bit. That loosens up the juice. And if you've got one of those pressers that'll take like a half a lime or a lemon and you can squeeze it, that works. If not, if you have a pair of kitchen tongs, just a regular pair of kitchen tongs, slice the lime or lemon in half and squeeze it in between the kitchen tongs. You kind of slide it into the V of the tongs and then just give it a good squeeze. You'll get the majority of the lime juice out there. Do a taste test for yourself. Buy one of those little limes. You know, they have those little limes and lemons. They look like limes and lemons, the plastic bottles that have the juice in it. A lot of that is made from concentrate, which means they're squeezing some of the juice out, but that juice gets sold to other processing facilities. And then they take the peels and the pith of the lemons and limes and they boil that down, then reduce it, strain it, and then add water back into it. That's why it tastes a little bit bitter. Do a taste test. Try the two. You won't ever use bottled juice again. Dennis and Judy are coming up next. I'll talk to you tomorrow morning right after the news on New Jersey 101.5 starting at 6. Enjoy the weather today, everybody. Have a fantastic day.

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1: It's 76 degrees at 10 o'clock. I'm Jen Ursulo. Another detainee died this weekend at the Delaney Hall Immigration Detention Center. ICE confirms the detainee as 41-year-old Edward Cornejo of El Salvador. The ACLU of New Jersey says the man reportedly died after not getting proper medical care, but Homeland Security officials say he was not denied medical treatment. Governor Mikey Sherrill put out a Monday afternoon statement to say, quote, "This tragedy is another painful reminder of why Delaney Hall should be closed." She also says her administration is still being blocked from a full health inspection of the facility. A 41-year-old inmate died in Delaney Hall last December. No cause of death given in that case. A former U.S. postal worker has admitted she broke into a Jersey City post office six times in early 2023 to steal mail. Investigators say 31-year-old Zaima Johnson of Jersey City broke in six times after business hours and in one case stole two Postal Service mail bins and a parcel bin. The state's U.S. Attorney's Office is saying she pleaded guilty to six counts of burglary, with each having a maximum sentence of 5 years in prison and a fine of up to $250,000. The news made possible by Earth Treasures. Gold prices are near historic highs. So if you ever thought about selling jewelry, now is the perfect time. Earth Treasures Jewelers on Route 35 and 36 in Eatontown. 50 years of trust, buying or selling the estate jewelry experts. The U.S. Department of Education has capped student loans, making them almost impossible to pay back, even with a six-month deferment post-college graduation. Paul Oster, president and CEO of Better Qualified in Eatontown, says to help pay off this debt, graduate students should plan. Many times students overborrow because the interest rate sounds good at the time.
2: The reality is only borrow the amount that you need, maybe even less. There are some employers that will pay for your tuition if you do it. So private student loans, employer tuition assistance, look for scholarship, fellowships, assistantships before you just pull the trigger on one of these student loans.
1: For undergrads, he suggests getting approved by two or three different lenders, get a cosigner, and make sure you're in a fixed rate, not a variable rate loan. Those rates may sound okay to start, but they can balloon very quickly. Bruce Springsteen says his wife, Patty Scalfa's blood cancer is in remission. The boss making the announcement last Friday during a virtual fundraiser being held in Massachusetts. He says Patty's been living with multiple myeloma for over 8 years, but now thankfully she's in remission, he said, before launching into a solo acoustic of Born to Run. The complete New Jersey 101.5 forecast is coming up. Now here's New Jersey Fast Traffic.
3: At Colts Neck, troubles on Route 18 northbound side. Lane closures by Route 537 and Route 79. Debris spilled, dirt all over the highway. You could be stopped completely time to time there. On the Garden State Parkway, accident cleared. A while ago, southbound by exit 135 at Clark. 287, there's construction and delays northbound by Montville at exit 47. And the Hudson River Crossing, still a one-hour delay at the George Washington Bridge. Lincoln and Holland tunnels are about 20 minutes. 195 eastbound, where it turns into Route 138. It's an accident one-lane block by Route 18. I'm Bob Williams. Next 4 to 15 minutes on New Jersey 101.5.
4: New Jersey 101.5 instant weather. Literally the only snag to be found in today's weather forecast is an elevated risk of dangerous rip currents at the Jersey Shore. Wave heights 2 to 3 feet there. Our weather looks great as horrendous humidity stays away for one whole day. We're seeing a mix of sun and clouds across New Jersey today, with comfortably warm high temperatures in the lower to mid 80s this afternoon. Tonight stays quiet with partly cloudy skies and lows in the upper 60s. Now tomorrow we'll see more clouds and it will get way more humid. Plus, a few showers and thunderstorms are expected throughout the day. They'll be widely scattered, but everybody might get wet at some point. I think it'll be a carry the umbrella kind of day. Highs in the lower 80s tomorrow, and then Thursday, hot and humid, mostly sunny, chance of a late day shower or thunderstorm, highs reaching for about 90. I'm Chief Meteorologist Dan Zara.
1: 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Right now, Belmar 78 degrees. It's 73 in High Point. Freehold 77. Next update hits at 10:30. 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
21: New Jersey Chime Time is 10:09. Dennis and Judy show. I'm Dennis Malloy. Judy will be joining us
1: right now.
21: Momentarily. There she is. You all right, baby?
1: Listening to you guys. Yeah, we had a, just want to say we had a very, very crazy day yesterday with 200 people gathered for the
2: party for the bris of my new grandson. And a lot of people, I guess, I guess I mentioned it on the air that I had another grandson, but I didn't realize I did. Oh, you did?
21: What time was it?
2: What time was the bris?
21: Yeah.
2: I guess it started around 9:30 and went till around 12:30, 1 o'clock. Why?
21: Okay, well, because I mentioned it at 10 o'clock, you know.
2: Oh, no, that's fine. No. Yeah. I'm saying, I guess I didn't realize I said Raymond had a baby last week because a couple people emailed me to say congratulations. So that was his first, and we were very, very excited about it. So anyway, that's why I was off yesterday.
21: It went well?
2: Everything. Oh, my God. I got to show you pictures. It was just so beautiful.
21: Nice.
2: And he's a very cute baby, and thank God all is well with this Franco crew. And then this morning, guys, I had to get a physical. I know. Well, I figured you had to work.
21: One of us had to be here.
2: It's funny, too, because I thought, oh, my God, I got to invite Dennis. And then I was thinking to myself, like, oh, we're just, like, working together for a week, and now we're all just taking off every day. But
21: I have taken off for another bris and a bar mitzvah. And
2: I know. But
21: like you said, we've been working together 2 weeks.
2: Exactly. And also, we have a big anniversary coming up. I don't know if you realize that.
21: That's right. I'm bad at anniversaries. Oh, I'm bad at it.
2: I know. Okay, we won't do anything, but I'm just trying to tell you that August 5th will be, I'm a little bit embarrassed to even say the amount of years, but I'm just saying.
21: 29?
2: Yeah. 29 years. Or if we want to be like some people and now be like, it's only 28 because Dennis left me. Or it's only 26 because you left for 2 years. F off.
21: Yeah, right. Exactly.
2: You know?
21: F off, people.
2: So anyway, great to be here.
21: Wow, you look lovely.
2: Thank you. I like stuff like my eye, all this eye makeup and, you know, false lashes and all this stuff. Anyway, so talk to me. You guys were talking about bars. Is that what we were going to talk about?
21: Yeah, well, three of the, a list came out of the best bars in the country, and three from New Jersey made the list. DJs in Belmar, someone in Caldwell, I can't think of the name offhand, and then one in Riverside in Cranford.
2: So you're talking about the bars?
21: Cloverleaf in Caldwell.
2: Cloverleaf. Are these the bars where, like, everybody knows your name, that situation?
21: Yeah, and there's one that I can think of. Like, I'm not a big bar person. I was in a bar Saturday night. You missed yesterday. I raved about the Medford Lakes Canoe Carnival. You would think, I spent a whole hour on it yesterday, so I'm not going to bore you with it. But I'll send you the video. It's, like, ridiculous. But anyway, I was in a bar after the Canoe Carnival, which is a local, like, chain, P.J. Willihan's. Nice bar. Nothing super special. A great place to watch games and stuff. But the one bar that's near Kyle, there's two. One in Kyle's hometown, the Chesterfield Inn.
20: Sure.
2: Oh, yeah.
21: Great bar. What night is trivia night, Kyle?
22: It's Wednesday night. I haven't been in a while. It was more of a cold weather thing to go do. Now we're doing stuff outside, but trivia is fun, man.
21: And then there's one near where you live now.
22: John and Molly's,
21: which is a great bar.
22: Mm-hmm.
21: And there's one near the station, Judy, that I don't think you've ever been.
2: Is it Al's Airport Inn?
21: Yes, it's Al's Airport.
2: Well, what's it? He does trivia there. Joe Heyer does trivia there.
21: Right, the guy from PST.
2: We will never mention bars in this state without mentioning Al's Airport Inn.
21: If you go in there, I mean, it is like everybody knows your name type of place.
2: Yeah.
21: And it's small, and the food is excellent. Chris, the chef there, is just amazing. But the place is old and haunted. So,
2: I mean, some of the best, part of the some allure. Of those, yeah, I was going to say, I love like old and haunted places.
21: The owners were at our party couple weeks ago, the client party.
2: I didn't meet them.
21: Very attractive blonde and
2: by
21: a very
2: the way,
21: handsome
2: I husband. Noticed this, Dennis.
21: Yeah.
2: Nobody went out of their way to meet me that day. Nobody was like, oh, I'm sorry, one person. Jim Brown at Bogota Savings Bank and his wife.
21: Oh, okay.
2: He reminded me, Dennis, of something that I completely forgot about. That you and I met him many years ago, and he does mortgages. And he claims he can get a mortgage for anybody. Like, you could, like, not own a home, and I can get you a mortgage for it.
21: Really?
2: And that some lady called with some broken down house in Neptune, and she could not get an appraisal, and she couldn't get the mortgage. And we're like, well, we have the guy. And he called in, and he got her the mortgage. Do you have any recollection of this whatsoever?
3: None whatsoever, no.
2: Me neither. Okay.
3: But remember we had an advertiser one time that was the cough drop people?
2: Yes.
3: And we got so loosey-goosey with the commercials.
2: Yeah.
3: Was it Smith Brothers?
2: Smith Brothers. No. Pine Brothers. All right. Remember? Anyway, our phone number is 1-800-283-101.5, where everybody knows your name.
3: Yeah, so best bars in Jersey that you go to, Hole in the Wall, Hidden Gem, just very popular in your town. What is it? 1-800-283-1015 is the phone number. Let's go to Anthony in Delaware. Hello, Anthony.
4: Well, good morning. Now, the hours for this new Dennis and Judy Speakeasy are just 10 to 12?
3: Yes.
4: Interesting. How you doing, Ben? Welcome back.
3: I'm good. I have a special request for you.
4: Oh, here we go.
3: See where I'm going with this, Andy?
2: I have no idea.
4: Very superstitious.
2: Oh, because Stevie Wonder? Oh, because of his eyes?
3: Right.
4: That's... Dennis continues to hate me after all these years.
2: That's disgusting. Dennis, I am not playing along.
3: Anthony. When guys like each other, what do? They break each other's balls, right?
4: That was good, too. I like that. Stevie is an iconic, classic guy.
3: So Anthony went through something with his eyes where he was nearly blind.
4: Yeah, I saw that.
2: I didn't get a chance to respond, Anthony. I couldn't believe that whole story.
4: Judy, the worst part was, you know, Shanae had to read my text messages and emails. And, you know, every day you text me, hey, my tall, handsome mocha man, good morning, I miss you. And she had to read that out loud for 2 months to me.
2: That must have been so uncomfortable for
4: you. It was crazy. I didn't know if we would make it.
2: I'm so sorry.
3: Are you permanently cured now, Anthony?
4: So the left eye, I see better out of my left eye than I have in 20 years. The right eye is like 10%, and that gets done on the 14th.
3: It was cataracts?
4: Cataracts, yeah. And it just went south like
3: quick.
4: 2 months.
3: Wow.
4: It was crazy.
2: You got to tell really me bad. What your symptoms were, because I'm really scared. Like, do you just, wake up one day and everything is blurry, or what?
4: You don't even notice how bad it is until you start running up on curbs and stuff with the car. You're like, what's going on? And I've been using readers for years. You know, I had 1.7, then a 2.0. So I went to get some actual glasses, and that's when lens corrector said, you have some cataracts, and the one in the left eye is really bad.
2: Wow.
4: And that was in May. And after that, it just like, boom. And the left eye was nothing. And the right eye was 10%. So I hadn't driven in 2 months. Hadn't been able to really work. It was crazy.
2: But, I can't believe it.
3: Well, I'm glad you're on the mend. Can you drive now?
4: Yes. I'm telling you, Ben, it's so crazy. So beyond the cataracts, I didn't realize how bad my eyes were. So they got done, and I see everything so sharply now. Grass looks like it's coming at me.
3: Isn't that amazing? Yeah, it's
4: beautiful. Will's Eye Hospital.
3: Oh.
4: Will's Eye.
2: So wait, maybe I need it, and I don't even know.
3: Judy, stop already.
2: Yeah. You got
3: every disease known to mankind in your head.
2: Maybe one day I'm going to get one, Dan.
4: And Judy, you know, I know you were always beautiful, but when I got my eyes done, oh, my goodness. You are.
2: You saw the truth? Oh, okay.
4: So much more beautiful than
3: you remember.
4: It's crazy.
3: Anthony, is there we were talking about bars, like great bars in the area. I know we used to work at one in Philly. You used to do some bartending there.
4: I'm not sure how you quantify a great bar, but over here there's one called McGlynn's, and over in PA, in Bluebell, it's one called Panache. It's an indoor-outdoor.
3: There's one right around the corner from where you grew up as a teenager. In Voorhees.
4: Yeah. Oh, which one?
3: Library 2. Labyrinth 2.
4: So I moved to Voorhees in 83, and they were there on 73 back then.
3: They're still there? So I was there the other night, still going strong?
4: I've never been in there.
3: Oh, you're kidding.
4: Nope, never been in that joint.
3: Yeah, you ought to go. And don't use
4: Judy, the what's your favorite bar? What's your favorite speakeasy?
2: I'm going to tell you right now, there's a little bar for many, many years, 100 years. It was Mr. Blues in Deal on Norwood Avenue. It was taken over by a guy called The Bar Room, and it is perfect. Very small bar, wow. Unbelievable food.
3: I didn't know like there was 20 a people. Bar in Deal.
2: Oh, my God. Mr. Blues was there from, like, when I first moved here from California. And I'm going to tell you how many years ago that was. But that's a good one.
3: And what's it called? The romper room?
2: Bar room.
3: The bar room.
4: Dennis and I are going to open up a bar in King's Grant. It's going to be called the King's Grant.
3: Wow.
2: Ooh, what a good idea.
4: Me and Dennis.
2: All right, you guys, we have traffic. Hello.
3: Salt and pepper.
4: Love you guys. Love you.
3: Love you. Love Anthony, you. Keep mending.
2: Yvonne Truckin.
3: Yeah. All right, 1-800-283-1015 is the phone number. Three bars in New Jersey named as the best in the country. What is your go-to or one that you would recommend? 1-800-283-1015. It is 10:20, time for Fast Traffic.
0: Good morning, Dennis and Judy. Good morning, drivers. Update on the Parkway southbound crash cleared by 135. Delays by 116 with construction work. One lane is out. 18 northbound side debris spilled in the roadway by Route 537 to Colts Neck. At least one lane is out. 1 hour delay at the George Washington Bridge upper level, lower level, or the tunnels are better. 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And learn more. I'm Bob Williams. Next report in 15 minutes from the All-American Auto Group Traffic Desk on New Jersey 101.5.
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5: New Jersey 101.5 instant weather. Today stays dry and comfortably warm across the Garden State with a mix of sun and clouds. We'll see high temperatures this afternoon, right on the normal for this time of year, in the lower to mid 80s. Tonight, partly cloudy with lows in the upper 60s. And tomorrow, more clouds and becoming way more humid. Watch for a few showers and thunderstorms throughout the day. High temperatures tomorrow holding in the lower 80s or so. I'm Chief Meteorologist Dan Zarrow.
22: All right, now let's take a look at some temperatures around New Jersey. Cape May is 78 in Newark. 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
21: Dennis and Judy show at 1026 at three bars in New Jersey. The Cloverleaf in Caldwell, the Riverside in Cranford, and of course DJs in Belmar down the shore were voted three of the best bars in the country. Those three made the top list of best bars. What are yours? We don't, Judy and I aren't real barflies, so we don't really know. There's a handful I can name. There's one in my town. It's kind of cool. The Braddock's Tavern.
2: But then what was that one that you and I went to when, you know, you hang out with the shore people that we used to be friendly with? John DeZumba and our friend Robin, who passed away.
21: It was on 66.
2: And we've been there a few times.
21: The Log Cabin?
2: No. You know what? Garrett's going to know. It's on either
21: 66.
2: 33. It's 66?
21: Well, what's the one that goes into... Isn't that 66?
2: I actually thought this was... Okay, but maybe it's 34.
21: I thought it was the Log Cabin.
2: No. Well, then maybe you're thinking... No. We actually did this together a few times.
21: Yeah.
2: Wait. Garrett is going to know.
21: Neptune. It was in Neptune. Oh, okay. Neptune.

0: Let's talk to Garrett. Garrett. Hi.
1: Was it the tally ho?
2: Tally ho. Yes. Thank you.
1: Come on, you came to the right person.
2: The second I saw Garrett's name, I'm like, oh my God, he's going to totally know.
0: Is there a lot of love?
1: On Route 33 in Tinton Falls.
2: Yes, yes. And okay, Robin, rest in peace. She loved that place. And John. And so one day we met that. By the way, everybody who was there that night is gone. You remember who else was there?
1: Yeah.
2: Bill Bradford.
0: Yeah.
2: We had
0: who was the big owner broadcast Muckety Muck? Who they?
2: Yeah, he was there. Bob William.
0: Bob McCallum, and he's still with us. Thank God.
2: Of course, yes. So but there was were a couple place... people there who seem like they're dead now.
0: Yeah,
1: it's funny because I've been there with Robin a couple of times. Yeah,
2: yeah, wow. She loved that place.
0: Yeah. Garrett, is there a place called the Log Cabin around there somewhere?
1: The cabin is on 33, just past the Fire Academy out in Freehold area.
2: Oh, so you're not making that up, Dad?
0: Yeah, the cabin.
1: Yep, the cabin. That's
0: So what do you suggest as the best bar in Jersey?
1: Well, you know, we have quite a few in Asbury Park, an array of them, in fact. But if you want your neighborhood bars, you're going to go to Bond Street Bar, which is a no-frill shot and beer type of place, cash only. You go to Georgie's, which is a alternative lifestyle bar, gay bar, neighborhood bar. You go to the
0: Would I be welcome there, even though I...
1: All are welcome, Dennis. All are welcome.
0: So I go in there. It's a gay bar. I go in with my girlfriend or by myself. Yep. No problem?
1: None at all. Well, they'll welcome you with open arms.
0: Other than everybody hitting on me, I mean, yeah.
1: Well, yeah, just watch your wallet. But anyway.
0: Garrett, go ahead.
1: Yeah. So, Judy, to get to you, what you were saying, Mr. Blues, I would go there underage to Mr. Blues, and now the owners are good friends of mine of the bar room.
2: That's
1: on
2: so funny.
1: Yeah. How about this one? Here's a throwback for you. How about the Deal Pub on Main Street right across from the post office?
2: I don't even think that's a throwback. Is it?
1: No? Yeah.
2: Okay, well, shut up, Garrett. No, but Garrett. I mean, I feel like Mr. Blues was from like the early 70s.
1: Mr. Blues was a fun place.
2: Yeah, and but Deal Pub, yeah, well, you're a little younger than I am, so that's all I'm going to say.
0: Garrett, there's a place on the boardwalk in Asbury Park called the Steel Whale, the Iron Whale, Blue Whale.
1: The Iron Whale, that's a Tim McClune establishment, the Iron Whale.
0: Very good.
1: You have the Iron Whale, Robinson's Ale House, McClune Supper Club, and you have the AP Rooftop if you haven't tried it.
0: What's it
1: Great
0: called?
1: Drinks, AP Rooftop. It's right on the boardwalk above the Iron Wheel.
0: Oh, yeah. And we tried to get up there, but there was a private party.
2: Dan, don't you wish we drank so we could, like, enjoy this conversation?
0: And not get sick after one drink.
2: I know.
0: But Garrett's
1: We have a couple of new ones coming up, too, in Asbury Park. We have a bar and restaurant called Esquina, and then we have a bar called AP Social, where the beer garden used to be the
2: Heard about that. Yes, nice. Yes.
0: All right, Garrett, we got to run, but thank you, my friend. Appreciate the call. Tommy, don't go away. Best bars in Jersey. Three of them made the list of the best in the country. Want to hear yours. Coming up, don't go away.
3: It's 10:30. I'm Jen Ursula with your New Jersey 101.5 News Flash. A 31-year-old man is going to spend 27 years in federal prison for sexually exploiting children, including an 11-year-old Philadelphia girl he was accused of having sex with. The U.S. Attorney's Office of New Jersey says Bobby Jean Orak chatted online with the girl for 2 years before convincing her to leave her home in the summer of 2024, driving her to New Jersey and staying in motels, where investigators say Orak repeatedly had sex with the 11-year-old. Police also say he robbed convenience stores to pay for their motel rooms until officers found the two at a motel in Galloway in 2024. Investigators say Orak had several online conversations with minors, convinced them to send him sexually explicit pictures and videos, sometimes by blackmailing them. A young Toms River woman has pleaded guilty to vehicular homicide in a rollover crash.
4: Ocean County prosecutors say 20-year-old Kaylin Gorga was under the influence of alcohol and marijuana when she flipped a Mazda 3 sedan in Manchester in April 2024. The crash killed 18-year-old Catalina Reynoso from Brick Township. Her organs were donated to save 9 lives. Gorga will be sentenced in October, and prosecutors are seeking a 7-year prison term. Rick Rickman, New Jersey, 101.5 News.
3: Police investigating vandalism at a former middle school in Jackson as a possible hate crime. Officials say they believe a group of teenagers or young adults broke into the former Krista McAuliffe Middle School last Thursday night and left Nazi messages and racist drawings. The building was recently bought by the Jewish Talmudic College based in Lakewood. Police are also investigating a recent incident in which windows of a building occupied by another Jewish organization in Jackson were shot out by a pellet gun. That's your New Jersey 101.5 News Flash. Here's Fast Traffic.
5: Careful on the AC Expressway coming westbound through Sicklerville. That's construction work. One lane is out. Parkway southbound, repairs by the Arts Center. One lane is closed. And on the Turnpike south, that's construction work of the truck lanes just south of exit 10. Hudson River Crossing, still a big backup. 1 hour delays at the upper level George Washington Bridge, or better at the lower or the Lincoln or Holland tunnels. 18 debris spill being cleared at Route 79 at Colts Neck. 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I'm Bob Williams, Nick Sport, 15 minutes on New Jersey 101.5. New Jersey 101.5 instant weather. So let's talk bottom line forecast here. Nice today, humidity and spotty rain return tomorrow, and then heat builds later this week. Sun and clouds today. We're enjoying dry weather, nicest day of the week. High temperatures this afternoon in the comfortably warm lower to mid 80s. Tonight stays quiet with partly cloudy skies and lows in the upper 60s. Tomorrow gets humid with more clouds and a few showers and thunderstorms lifting through the state throughout the day. Highs in the lower 80s will be closer to 90 degrees on Thursday. I'm Chief Meteorologist Dan Zara.
3: Right now, Seaside Heights, 77 degrees. It's also 77 in Medford. Bridgewater, 79. Next update at 11 o'clock. 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
0: Thank you, Jen. 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
0: Yeah, let's. 1039. Great choice,
16: making
0: Carl.
16: Way in the world today takes everything you've got.
2: I like it.
0: Taking a break from all your So the Cheers Bar, they call it the Cheers Bar, is alive and well in Boston. Trivia question, Kyle. What's the name of the Cheers Bar in Boston? Sometimes you
17: wanna go. What's the first letter?
0: B.
17: Barstools.
0: Oh, you're incredible, Kyle, but no, that's wrong.
17: What is it?
0: Bull and Finch.
17: Wow, I would have never got that.
0: You remember hearing that, Judy?
2: Yeah, of course. Yeah. And people who watched it knew it.
0: Knew it, yeah.
2: People who just kind of like, it's like it on Seinfeld. Like, I could tell you every episode, even though I've never seen it. But if you ask me what was the name of the first business that George, whatever, I'm not going to know. You guys
0: They would go to Monk's for coffee every day. But if for some reason they didn't go to Monk's because there was some issue, they went to Reggie's.
2: So
0: it's just
2: funny.
0: Like the backup. Anyway, Tommy's in Bernersville patiently waiting to tell us.
2: What was the name of the first?
0: Hang on, Tommy.
2: The first bartender. And then he died, and that's why they brought in Woody Harrelson.
0: Coach.
2: Yeah.
0: Was the old Italian guy.
2: Yeah. I don't know if he was Italian. Maybe.
0: He
2: anyway.
0: Was. Yeah.
2: You would know. Tommy, hi.
18: Hello, folks. First time since you guys decided to get the band back together.
0: Oh, yeah. Thank you. Thanks for chiming in.
18: I have a place in Burnsville. I was in the bar business for 35 plus years, management and tending. And I'm retired from that. But this place is a little place that's been converted due to COVID, into a really, really sweet outside patio area also. It's a restaurant. It's called the Claremont Tavern on Claremont Road in Burnsville. And it's a Cheers kind of atmosphere. You can bring children and dogs, preferably dogs more than children, because children are just a pain at the restaurants. But anyway, it's really good food. bar fare, and pretty good prices, actually, for a lot of large draft selection, craft and regular, and bottles. You know,
0: Tommy, I got a best friend who's the same age as you, just retired from the bar business about a little less than a year ago,

0: He felt the same way you did. Kids, pain in the ass. Dogs, bring them in if you want.
1: Exactly.
0: Now, you're up in that area, not too far from Orange. You ever been to the Star Tavern?
1: Never been, but it is a conversation piece for people that want to go get a great bar pie.
0: Yeah, Judy, they're known for their bar pies. And a bar pie is just a pizza you get at a bar.
2: It's so funny,
1: very thin
2: but they
1: crust.
2: Do...
1: Yeah.
2: I was thin, just going to say, they crust. Do thin. Tend to be thinner crust. I ordered a thin crust pizza the other night for Mark. It's one of my favorite pizzas in the world.
0: What
2: and
0: place?
2: The pizza, you never heard of it. It's a small kosher place around here. Anyway, it comes thin like a pizza, like a saltine cracker, okay? But soft. It's not crisp like Pete Nelda's, right? He takes a bite of it and he goes, "This is not even pizza." I go, "What are you talking about?" "I don't know, but it doesn't taste like pizza." I go, "It's sauce, it's dough, it's cheese. What about this doesn't? It's garbage." I said, "You were expecting Pete and Elda's. And when you're expecting Pete and Elda's,
0: right.
2: If you don't get that, you're going to think it tastes like saltines."
0: I went there once 30 years ago. I got to go back. But if he likes Pete and Elda's, I'm sure he'd love Papa's or De Lorenzo's.
2: It's amazing.
0: It's funny. We could be talking about a triple murder, a murder-suicide, kids being dumped in a river, and the conversation always come back to pizza.
2: Yeah. Why is that?
0: I don't
2: like, know. And the gun crimes are out of control here in New Jersey. Many of them due to arguments over thin crust. And speaking of thin crust, Dennis, there was
0: one. Did you ever try that place on Route 34?
2: Like, I don't get it. I don't get how it always... And it's not just pizza, though. It's food, too.
0: Food.
2: Like, well, it always gets into food.
0: When my daughter lived in Texas, when they would order a pizza, it was always Domino's or Pizza Hut. And it was like, she was like, "Come on, you people. There's not a pizza place around here. They had Domino's."
2: Yeah, that's out of pizza.
0: Yeah, and I don't know if it's a Jersey thing. Like, is Iowa the same way? Is the rest of the country the same way? Kyle, when you travel to Georgia, you guys ever get a pizza down there?
3: I have never gotten one. I would not trust it.
2: By the way, the South is different also because they have so many transplants that maybe somebody figured out at least that pizza is important.
0: Yeah.
2: But you're not in Iowa, they don't know that.
0: Whenever I go down south, like Myrtle Beach, where my brother lives in Calabash, or where my son lives in Crestview, Florida, I look around and go, "Maybe I can open a pizza place," which is it's just the stupidest idea ever.
2: It's
0: a tough
2: business. No, it's probably really not.
3: I don't think those people would appreciate good pizza.
0: They might not.
3: What? You know, they've never been exposed to it. They don't know what to expect. All they know is the pizza they eat, and to them, that's what's good. So our pizza to them, it's not going to be some out of this world experience. I don't think.
0: Yeah, I think you're right.
3: Plus, they're all little, you know, not right now.
2: Mushad. What's that word you used to say, Dennis? Bashad? Fashad?
0: Mushad.
2: Mushad. What does that mean?
0: Stunad.
2: Right.
0: Mushad is like no energy. Like
2: they're
0: no
2: little.
0: Energy.
2: Oh, really?
0: Spachad.
2: Spachad. What does that one mean?
0: Whatever my Sicilian grandmother wanted to make of it. It's a little spachad.
2: We have words like that also, Dennis. Nobody really knows what it means.
0: And if you go back to Aleppo, it might mean something.
2: Oh, yeah. I just, you know, I have, my grandparents are all from Aleppo, Syria. The next door neighbors are all from Damascus, Syria. Okay. So the kids come over, they're like, what do they say? Are tati? No, I don't know. Some weird word for grandma. And I'm like, "What do you mean, grandma sito?" They're like, "No, it's not. What do you mean? Are you kidding me? No, teta. Our teta's next." I go, "What the hell are you saying?" "We say sito for grandma." So they're like, "Oh yeah, I don't know what that is." Sure enough, I look it up on ChatGPT. They're like, "Yeah, Aleppians, two different cities."
0: Wow. Yeah.
2: But that's the way it was in the olden days because you couldn't get anywhere easily. So, like in Italy, too, this city said this.
0: Right. I brought a woman over to visit with my mom, who was my Italian teacher's mother, and she was from the Palermo area. My mother's people were from the Messina area. I said, "Mom, speak Sicilian to the lady." She said, so she started speaking, and the lady looked at me like, "What the
2: hell are you saying?"
0: Other

0: coming from New Jersey. It is.
1: You're right.
0: Absolutely horrible. However, my daughter has a friend whose father was from Bronx, I think, or Brooklyn, one or the other. And he opened up a pizza place. So we went. And it was okay, like we got in Princeton. However, they don't use olive oil. So I went up to them and I said, I don't understand. Where is the olive oil supposed to be? Here, there, and the sauce and whatever.
2: Yeah.
0: And the guy says, Houstonians don't like olive oil on their pizza. And I went, are you kidding? So he said, we had a really long discussion. He goes, look, next time you come in, you come to us at the counter and tell us exactly how you like it and where to put the olive oil, and we'll make it special for you.
2: Nice. You gotta cater to local tastes, you know? Rob, I'm sorry, we got to run, but I just want to hear what you wanted to chime in about on the pizza. Best bars in New Jersey, three of them made the top 10, top 100 list, I guess. What are yours? 1-800-283-1015, 1049, fast traffic.
3: On the turnpike, delays now northbound side, western spur by Vince Lombardi's service area, an accident blocking at least one lane. Southbound construction work of the truck lanes just south of exit 10. Debris spill, it's on the shoulder now northbound side of Route 18 by Route 79. Not as bad as it once was. And we've got Hudson River Crossing still at least a 45-minute to 1-hour delay for the upper level George Washington Bridge. Now a crash in that backup left lane closed. Better at the lower level or the Lincoln or Holland tunnels. And traffic is made possible by Audible. Audible makes traffic less of an annoyance and more of an opportunity for another chapter. 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I'm Bob Williams, next report in 15 minutes from the All-American Auto Group Traffic Desk on New Jersey 101.5.
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5: New Jersey 101.5 instant weather. Today stays dry and comfortably warm across the Garden State with a mix of sun and clouds. We'll see high temperatures this afternoon, right on the normal for this time of year, in the lower to mid 80s. Tonight, partly cloudy with lows in the upper 60s. And tomorrow, more clouds and becoming way more humid. Watch for a few showers and thunderstorms throughout the day. High temperatures tomorrow holding in the lower 80s or so. I'm Chief Meteorologist Dan Zara.
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5: Dennis and Judy show. It is already 10:55 in the morning. My goodness, time is flying. It's a beautiful day. I was out on the deck early this morning. You know, the sun's coming up later and later. When I woke up, I was like, oh man, is it cloudy? No, the sun hadn't gotten up yet. 6:06 was sunrise day. It was beautiful, cool breeze. Today's perfect day, best day of the week. Later in the week, we're going to get some tumultuous storms and then a heat wave, 90 plus every day. It's our sixth for the season. So we're talking about best bars in the state. Three of them make the top bars in the country. DJ's in Belmar, Cloverleaf in Caldwell, and the Riverside in Cranford. So we'll see. Iowa. Wow. Okay. So the topic shifted online. There was a whole bunch of people online with different bars they like. But then it switched to Jersey people living out of town and the pizza they have to suffer.
6: Don't say the word pizza on this show ever, because it just automatically turns
5: automatically.
6: It. You know
5: Addie,
6: what I mean?
5: Addie in Waterford says, and that, which is near Hamilton, my son lives in Omaha, Nebraska, and it's taking him 3 years to find a decent pizza place. He lives down the street from one called Tasty Pizza. He said it's always crowded, but it's crap. Sebastian is hysterical. Marcelo Hernandez on SNL does a great... Yeah, have you seen the guy who imitates... Because I was doing a little bit of Sebastian. I mentioned his name.
6: I love him. I love him.
5: There's a guy, Marcelo Hernandez on Saturday Night Live, does an amazing...
6: He is so good. Impressive. And the thing is, I keep trying to show him to Kyle because Kyle imitates him. But guess what? You what? Can't show him to Kyle because Kyle's never seen Sebastian Maniscalco, even though he imitates it.
5: Oh.
6: So when I go, you got to watch this guy in SNL, he's like, yeah, must be. I guess he's really good. But he doesn't know all the physical stuff.
5: Wait, what Hernandez does is he's great at the physical stuff.
6: Yeah.
5: The voice is okay. Yeah. It's the look.
6: No, in fact, Kyle does the voice better.
5: Yeah,
6: but
5: I agree.
6: But the physical stuff is insane.
7: I've never seen him before. I know who he is.
5: You would like his comedy. You should watch it.
7: I've never seen it, yeah.
5: Routine.
6: Yeah, yeah, I keep on telling him to, but he refuses. You know what I think? He's like my kids. Once mom says to do something, it's not cool anymore.
5: Oh, okay.
8: I just don't care that much.
5: All right, Bryce in Iowa says, Iowa only has gas station pizza. Pizza Hut or frozen pizza from the bar. No good pizza here. I would like to go to Iowa, go to one of those bars and go, listen, I made this yesterday, but I drove here to give it to you people just to see if you would appreciate this or you're all stunned. Because if you appreciate it, I'll open a place in the back of this bar. But if you're all stunned, nice meeting you. Have a good day. Enjoy the pizza. All right. Lynette says, that's like people down south who think Wawa hoagies are the best. They are pretty good, but, you know, of course, at the local joints around here, there's a higher bar. I have a brother-in-law that lives in Utah, and pizza to them is Domino's and California Kitchen. California Kitchen's not bad.
6: I don't think I've ever had their pizza.
5: Yeah, there used to be one in the Echelon Mall here in Voorhees. Alibi Room in Waterford Works, Burlington County. I guess we're talking bars again. Remember Pep's Place?
6: Yes! Who said that?
5: Ray in Tom's River.
6: Pep's Place Indio?
5: I don't know what that is.
6: No. We had Nordy's? A Pep's Place. We had a Pep's Place also. I think it was in Asbury on Garrett, again, would know this one. It might have been on Main Street in Asbury, Pep's Place.
5: And at EJ's Tap House in Seaside Heights, Boardwalk, my favorite, says Maggie. Steve, wow. It's cruel. Should I read it, though? Steve's comment.
6: Yeah.
5: You know, Anthony would always say, never had a bad day in my life.
6: Yes.
5: So Steve says, wow, Anthony can't claim he never had a bad day in his life now. Although, he got it fixed. And it sounds like he was dealing with it. He had our friend Anthony from Philly, now Delaware, had cataracts and was like almost blind, and he's got it fixed, so he's good. He's getting the other one fixed. Well, that's it. All right. Thank you for your participation. It was a pleasure dealing with all of you, whether on the phone or on the app chat. So well, next hour.
6: Maybe they can do better next hour.
5: Yeah, you better do better next hour. Stay tuned. New Jersey 101.5 is 11 o'clock.
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10: It's 79 degrees at 11 o'clock. I'm Rick Rickman. Lawmakers and community members are expressing anger over another death at the ICE detention center at Delaney Hall in Newark. ICE confirms that 41-year-old Edwin Cornejo died last Saturday after suffering a medical emergency, but says he was not denied medical treatment. Immigrant activists say he complained to his family that his medication was not being properly administered. Homeland Security officials deny those allegations and say he was being seen by medical professionals. Today, community members are gathering in Highland Park, calling for the closing of Delaney Hall. Gas prices at the pump in Jersey and around the nation continue to go up.
11: After August 8th, if the national average is still above the $4 mark, it'll be the latest in the calendar year that we've ever seen that $4 a gallon mark still stick around.
10: That's Patrick DeHaan, the head of petroleum analysis at Gas Buddy. In New Jersey, the average price of gas is at $4.13 a gallon, according to AAA. An ex-postal worker admits to stealing bins of mail from New Jersey post offices.
12: Last week, 31-year-old Zaima Johnson of Jersey City pleaded guilty in Newark federal court to 6 counts of burglary of a post office. Over the span of about a month between January and February 2023, Johnson broke into the Journal Square post office 5 times and once into Bergen South post office, stealing USPS mail bins and parcel bins. When sentenced, she faces up to 5 years in prison for each charge and a very hefty fine. Erin Vogt, New Jersey 101.5 News.
10: 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And Bruce Springsteen has some good news to share. His wife Patty's blood cancer is in remission. The boss made the announcement in Massachusetts on Friday. The complete New Jersey 101.5 forecast is coming up, and now New Jersey fast traffic.
7: New Jersey Turnpike northbound side, Western Spur by the Vince Lombardi service area crash, blocking one lane. Eastern Spur is better. Southbound truck lanes of the Turnpike by exit 10. That's construction. One lane is out. Parkway northbound by exit 145 or Route 280. It's an accident. One lane closed. Hudson River crossings, the worst is the George Washington Bridge upper level. That's 45 minutes to an hour. Accident just cleared. Better at the lower level. Lincoln and Holland tunnels at the 10 to 20 minute delay. I'm Bob Williams. Next report in 15 minutes on New Jersey 101.5.
13: New Jersey 101.5 instant weather. Literally the only snag to be found in today's weather forecast is an elevated risk of dangerous rip currents at the Jersey Shore. Wave heights 2 to 3 feet there. Our weather looks great as horrendous humidity stays away for one whole day. We're seeing a mix of sun and clouds across New Jersey today, with comfortably warm high temperatures in the lower to mid 80s this afternoon. Tonight stays quiet with partly cloudy skies and lows in the upper 60s. Now tomorrow we'll see more clouds and it will get way more humid. Plus, a few showers and thunderstorms are expected throughout the day. They'll be widely scattered, but everybody might get wet at some point. I think it'll be a carry the umbrella kind of day. Highs in the lower 80s tomorrow, and then Thursday, hot and humid, mostly sunny, chance of a late day shower or thunderstorm, highs reaching for about 90. I'm Chief Meteorologist Dan Zarrow.
10: 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In Point Pleasant Beach, it's 78, Milburn 81, Elizabeth 80 degrees. Next update hits at 11:30. 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
5: And a little bit of chicken fried. 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Zach Brown Band, what a great guy. 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And he said, tell you what, everybody in attendance gets a free cruise. A Margaritaville cruise. 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It was like not your normal cruise. 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Your call's coming up. The conversation begins momentarily. 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
5: New Jersey Chime Times, 11:10. It's the Dennis and Judy Show. Zac Brown Band, one of my favorite country bands. People in this area, Judy, some are actually offended by country music. Like, not that I don't care for it. Like, they really despise it. Yet some open-minded people like you and myself and Kyle embrace it, enjoy it. Anyway, Zac Brown Band.
6: I mean, it's definitely a taste. It is. You know what I mean?
5: And it's music. It's not shouting and whining and whatever. So he was celebrating his 15th sold-out concert at Fenway Park in Boston. You know, that's their baseball stadium. And so it's a big, big baseball stadium, old historic place. 15th sellout in a row in Boston. They're in Boston. It's, you know, that's the hardcore Northeast.
6: That's Buck Faustin.
5: Exactly. But he's big up there, and he's big everywhere. He's great. He gave everybody in the concert, 37,000 people, a cruise for two on, what's it called, Margarita Cruise Line. Margaritaville Cruise Line, yeah.
6: I didn't even know they had one. That's so funny.
5: I didn't either.
6: They have everything.
5: They have everything. Margaritaville at sea.
6: Wow, that's cool.
5: Yeah, it cost $40 million to give everybody. And so if everybody gets one, and you're allowed to take somebody with you, so for two. Now, we could go in the direction of what crazy thing have you won or been awarded or you got, great gift you got. Or I think if somebody gave me the Margaritaville at Sea cruise,
6: yeah,
5: I would turn to the person next to me and go, God love you.
6: You want take this?
5: Yeah, have your mom take your dad. I I've heard, you know, I've seen, and maybe it's all those videos that we see online of the people throwing chairs at each other on the
6: carnival. I finally discovered.

0: the secret about which cruises to go on and which not to. But I'm going to share that with you in a minute.
1: It's $15,000. That's the secret.
0: No, not necessarily.
1: No?
0: I'm going to tell you
1: okay.
0: what the secret is.
1: All right.
0: I mean, that is one way of doing it.
1: Right.
0: And not everybody can do it that way, obviously, but there's a way you can do it also where it's not like those videos you see on YouTube. Phone number is 1-800-283-101.5. The question is, cruisers or non-cruisers? I understand why people love it. I also understand why people hate it. I know that with kids, it is absolutely the most affordable option for a family trip, which is why, I did it when my kids were growing up, but I did it despite the fact that it was not as enjoyable for the adults as it was for the kids. But the cruise industry has changed since my kids were young, Dad.
1: But don't they take the kids from, like, some nanny
0: Correct.
1: Watches them all day?
0: That is why we would go, because the kids would be, like, they don't have to go. You could leave the kids.
1: Yeah, I could see my kids holding a butter knife to one of the babysitter's throat
0: right.
1: and saying, take me to my mom and dad or you're going overboard, biatch.
0: I actually had one of my kids held the butter knife to my throat when I was trying to drop him off there. You know that.
1: Yeah.
0: But the good thing about those camps, generally speaking, is you want to go back to your parents. You can go back to your. It's not like they're locked in there. It's like
1: right.
0: you could drop them off for a few minutes to play basketball or do art or whatever they like. And then
1: did your kids enjoy it? Did they like it?
0: Some did, some didn't. Some camps were better than others. Some cruises, right. Were better than others. When they got to be like in sixth and seventh and eighth grade, they liked it because there were kids there. You don't get the sense that you're being dumped when you're in middle school. When you're little, of course, your parents are dumping you. But when you're in middle right. school, like JoJo made friends in one of those camps that he still has today, which
1: wow.
0: is amazing to me. By the way, I didn't even know this. He's telling me he's like going to visit some friend in Nebraska. He went to Nebraska last month. I go, who's your friend in Nebraska? He's like, tells me the name of the friend. I'm like, where'd you meet her? He's like, oh, on that carnival cruise we went on in like sixth grade. I'm like, you're kidding me.
1: And he's been in touch with her the whole time?
0: In touch with her the whole time. And I'm like, I knew her because they were from Pennsylvania. So her mother would sometimes come here and, let her hang out with JoJo. And sometimes that we would bring there. So I knew the kid. And then that was it. Sixth grade. You feel like it's done. And I'm like, you're still. I barely remembered that kid.
1: So
0: anyway, cruise, not a cruiser. Cruiser or not a cruiser. Yeah, I couldn't do it now. One of those big cruises.
1: Yeah,
0: lives.
1: Put me down as not a cruiser. And
0: go on one of those really expensive ones.
1: Yeah,
0: where there's
1: like
0: small,
1: the one that we did with the station was Silver Seas, which I guess is still in business.
0: Yeah, I went there. I went on it last summer.
1: Oh, you did?
0: Where'd yes.
1: you go?
0: We went to France, Spain, and Italy. We landed in Monte Carlo.
1: Did I
0: you
1: talk
0: know.
1: To you? Did I talk yeah. to you, or was that after? What month was it?
0: We went September 1st to the 12th. No,
1: I was
0: August.
1: Already gone. I was already gone.
0: Yeah, but we weren't.
1: We were
0: on speaking terms.
1: I know, but it's not like we would see each other every day and recount,
0: So we landed in Monte Carlo at the end, and we had plans to stay in Cannes overnight. And then
1: that's right. And you're going to go to Spain.
0: And we extended Cannes for like 4 days because we were like, this is amazing. And then we said, next part, we're just doing the south of France. But anyway, the point is, if you could travel like that and it was a once-in-a-lifetime thing, I don't think we'll ever do it again. It was like very, very small, passengers, very exclusive.
1: How many passengers?
0: I think it's like, it was similar to the boat you went on. You went on the Silver Spirit.
1: Yes.
0: So this was like their new boat, the Silver Ray. I think it's like 300, maybe a little less.
1: So it was a station function, and I got to go because of that. And Judy, unfortunately, Mark got sick last minute, couldn't go. But I would do something like that. And we stopped at 4 or 5 European ports.
0: Yeah.
1: That's awesome. But like to go to the Caribbean with 2,500 people from New York.
0: So I'm going to tell you the secret of not having like a zoo when we come back.
1: So, are you a cruiser? Cruise stories, good and bad. 1-800-283-1015 is the phone number.
0: Yes. And by the way, the other reason it changed before I forget, Dennis, is they keep lowering the price of the cruise and upping the price of the onboard stuff. So they suck you in to, and so that means, and that's why it's just like a mass of humanity. And they make the ships bigger. So now it's like 7,000 people waiting online for food.
1: How many people can get on one of those big boats?
0: The biggest one I ever went on was over 5,000. It was like 5,200 people.
1: God.
0: It was too much.
1: It's a stench.
0: Anyway, 1118, here's New Jersey fast traffic.
2: Transit delays on New Jersey Transit, up to 1 hour delays because of an earlier train fire that's affecting the Morrison Essex line between Broad Street and Mountain Stations on the Morrison Essex line. On the Turnpike northbound side, it's a crash up by exit 8A. Northbound side on the Turnpike, at least one lane is closed. And on the Western Spur northbound side, that's coming up toward Vince Lombardi's service area, crash being cleared. Hudson River Crossings, it's still about 45 minutes to an hour at the George Washington Bridge upper, lower level 20, Lincoln and Holland tunnels with a 15 to 25 5-minute delay. Parkway northbound accident by exit 145. 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I'm Bob Williams. Next report in 15 minutes from the All-American Auto Group Traffic Desk on New Jersey 101.5.
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4: New Jersey 101.5, instant weather. Today stays dry and comfortably warm across the Garden State with a mix of sun and clouds. We'll see high temperatures this afternoon, right on the normal for this time of year, in the lower to mid 80s. Tonight, partly cloudy with lows in the upper 60s. And tomorrow, more clouds and becoming way more humid. Watch for a few showers and thunderstorms throughout the day. High temperatures tomorrow holding in the lower 80s or so. I'm Chief Meteorologist Dan Zara.
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1: Oh, yeah? All right. It's 11:24, Dennis and Judy show. Zac Brown Band gave away 37,000 cruises to his audience. And Fenway Park in Boston, it was their 15th straight sellout there, and he wanted to thank the folks of Boston. So he gave everybody a cruise on the Margaritaville of the Sea, which to me sounds like rednecks puking on me every day, all day.
0: All day. Just bathing in redneck vomit.
1: Exactly. And then, you know, the Carnival Cruise videos where people throwing chairs at each other. And it's like, nice.
0: Okay, so did I not promise I would tell you the secret?
1: Yes. So before we get to that, so are you a cruise person, not a cruise person? And I envision if I go to an affordable cruise, it's going to be a nightmare. Nightmare vacations and slash cruise experiences. 1-800-283-1015. How do you get the cheap cruise, Judy, without the chair fights?
0: Oh, no,
1: and the redneck vomit?
0: No, okay. You don't get the cheap cruise. Well, okay. This is the secret.
1: Okay.
0: Never go on a four-day cruise, period.
1: Okay.
0: Never. A cruise has to be at least 7 days for it not to be a zoo. Because think about it. The 4 day cruise is usually somebody going, I'm going to get my friend, rednecks or college kids, whatever. Well, not college, because you think you have to have one person older or whatever. But it's usually people who want it, the same people who go to the bar and hang out until the bartender says you've had too much.
1: Right.
0: So. Right. It's cheap.
1: But then, if you gamble on, all right, I'm going to do the 7 days to avoid the redneck vomit and the chair throwing competition.
0: Yeah.
1: But there's still a chance both of them might break out.
0: Okay, so here's the other trick.
1: You
0: don't have to do an expensive cruise, but you do have to fly overseas.
1: Okay.
0: Okay. So now, a Norwegian cruise or a... what's the other one? Royal Caribbean or any of those.
1: Silver Sea, but that's
0: huge. Expensive. Yeah, well, but I'm talking about if you want to take a big boat, because those are the cheap ones, right? You've got to spend money on the flight to either Rome. They take off from Rome or they take off from Barcelona.
1: Barcelona.
0: Those cruises are 7 days and nobody's going there just to go. Well, Grateful Dead and play a Grateful Dead song and be
1: nobody's
0: drunk
1: throwing,
0: and drool.
1: Nobody's throwing chairs at Takeshi.
0: No throwing chairs. Because those people aren't going to drink. They're going to see the world. Right. And they're not, it's not a kids necessarily cruise. Although there'll be and kids what, on there, but.
1: What's yeah. the one over there? Costa Cruises, where the Italian captain fell asleep.
0: I just watched the documentary.
1: Remember that? That we watched that happen in real time. How yes. long ago was that? 2014? Or
0: no.
1: earlier?
0: I think it was earlier. But Dennis, you have to watch the documentary. He By the like, way, he went it was to, blamed he, more on him. But it was, the documentary shows you a different perspective.
1: The story was he was visiting his mother or left the ship or what I forget what happened.
0: He went out first, even though he hadn't called abandoned ship.
1: So and there was he left the
0: plenty
1: ship?
0: He left the ship. And they were screaming at him while he's on the lifeboat going, get back on the boat. And he's like, hey, no.
1: It's a bigger hole in the boat. I'm going to go back on the boat. I got a lifeboat. You're going to find the one too. Okay, bye-bye. Ciao.
0: Kyle, you need to watch this.
3: I've heard of it. I haven't seen it, though.
1: What's it called?
0: We just watched it. I forget, but... You know, just Google the cost, the Italian word.
1: Okay, so you got
0: this guy
1: redneck.
0: This guy ends up, he's working there for 30 years on this cruise line, okay? He ends up falling through one of the doors while the ship is on its side and listing and is trapped in the kitchen of the boat, breathing, but with a broken femur, so he can't move.
1: Oh,
0: the
1: femur.
0: Next day, man. The divers go in to see if there's any survivors, and they hear this guy in Italian banging on the thing.
1: Not the captain. This is
0: no.
1: Another
0: this
1: guy.
0: Is just
1: okay.
0: Another employee, and they get him, and he's crying on the thing, telling the story. And they have so much footage from the night.
1: I gotta see it.
0: It's incredible.
1: I gotta see it.
0: What a story.
1: Let's talk about a nightmare cruise. Either got redneck vomit, chair throwing competition, or Enzo abandoning ship before everybody else.
0: But they do show that there might be somebody else to blame. You have to watch it.
1: Okay, I'm going to watch. But I'm not going to cruise. But have you been on a cruise? Are you a cruise person? And what is the worst nightmare catastrophe you've had on a vacation? 1-800-283-1015 is the phone number. Did you want...
11: It's 11:30. I'm Rick Rickman with your New Jersey 101.5 News Flash. Five people were arrested in fights at four clubs along the Atlantic City boardwalk on Saturday night. Police say a fight broke out at the Bungalow Beach Bar, which led to a pool party event being canceled. And that put 400 people on the boards at the same time. And things just got chaotic. At a time when many costs are soaring, New Jersey Council of County Colleges Chief Innovation and Policy Officer Maria Headcamp says the state's 18 community colleges are working to keep tuition affordable.
20: Community colleges have an average tuition in New Jersey in the $5,000 to $6,000 a year range, so they're about a third of what a public four-year institution would cost.
11: She says the county college system serves more than 250,000 students a year while contributing $12.8 billion to New Jersey's economy. And the Toms River Little League Softball All-Stars look to bounce back from their loss in the first round of the Little League Softball World Series. They played Japan yesterday. They played today against the loser of yesterday's match between Central Regional Champion Kentucky and New England Champion Connecticut. And that's your New Jersey 101.5 Newsflash. Here's fast traffic.
2: Garden State Parkway northbound side, very slow at exit 145, an accident blocking the right lane. The southbound parkway with construction work by exit 116 at the Arts Center. Jersey Turnpike Western Spur accident cleared by Vince Lombardi's service area. However, still massive backups. George Washington Bridge, upper level, 45 minutes to an hour. The lower level, 20. Lincoln and Holland tunnels with a 10 to 15 minute delay. New Jersey Transit, the Morristown line, has delays of up to 1 hour. That's all because of earlier police department activity. And traffic is made possible by the New Jersey Department of Health. 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
3: New Jersey 101.5 instant weather. So let's talk bottom line forecast here. Nice today, humidity and spotty rain return tomorrow, and then heat builds later this week. Sun and clouds today. We're enjoying dry weather, nicest day of the week. High temperatures this afternoon in the comfortably warm lower to mid 80s. Tonight stays quiet with partly cloudy skies and lows in the upper 60s. Tomorrow gets humid with more clouds and a few showers and thunderstorms lifting through the state throughout the day. Highs in the lower 80s will be closer to 90 degrees on Thursday. I'm Chief Meteorologist Dan Zarrow.
11: Thank you, Dan. And in Long Branch, it's 78 degrees. Phillipsburg, 78. North Brunswick, 81. 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
1: That's right. It's Dennis and Judy's show. It's 11:37, and a couple of calls coming in and a lot of app chat messages. One, Judy and Dennis, I have to tell you how good it is to hear the two of you guys back together again. I'm driving to work. Driving to work, and I can't help but smile because the things that you guys say, your chemistry just cracks me up. I love you. Thank you very much. Who was that? It was Mel from Island. Hi, Mel. Keep Dennis on. So much fun, though. Oh, thank you. That's Jared.
0: Well, keep Dennis on. Because we were talking about really letting him go.
1: Thank you, Jenny. You saved my job.
0: He's been back for like a week.
1: What is it? I think this is the fourth week, I believe.
0: No.
1: Yeah, Kyle?
3: So I saw July 13th was day one. Yeah, so it's been about 3.5 weeks.
1: Yeah, this is week four. I know, Judy.
0: Oh, my God.
1: I know. All right, Sandy is calling from Chemung. Hi, Sandy.
9: Hey, Dennis and Judy. And welcome back, Dennis. You're making a world of difference here.
0: So, wow, thanks a lot, Sandy. It was that horrible, huh?
9: No, it was really great. We were really getting used to the team, but when Dennis came back, it felt like home.
0: Of course. Of course.
9: Love you. Yeah. But anyway, I wanted to tell you, Judy, I agree with what you said mostly. My husband and I have been on about probably 20 cruises, and we've done, you know, Europe, we've done Caribbean, blah, blah, blah. But we just recently went on the NCL out of Philly, and it was excellent. It was actually excellent. There were no puking rednecks or anything.
1: They just started that again in Philly, like earlier this year or something?
9: Yes, in November. Yeah.
1: And where'd you go?
9: I didn't know what to expect because I thought, this is not going to be good because it was really, really reasonably priced. But I'm telling you, the crew was great. Refurbished ship, but excellent refurbish. And
1: what line and where'd you go?
9: It was NCL. We went to Bermuda and Nova
0: That's
9: Scotia.
0: That's Norwegian. Halifax. I wanted to tell you, my husband fell out of cruising when he realized that when you cut the line, people get upset with you.
1: Mark is a line cutter.
0: Yeah. So,
9: the line?
0: Yeah, like there'd be a line for food. And Mark would be like, well, as long as I could go to the front of it, I'm good. And I'm like, well, you can't.
1: And like, he'd fit in in southern Italy because that's what they all cut in line.
0: That's so funny. Where were you going to say you can, Sandy?
9: No, manners do kind of count still on the cruise.
0: Yeah. But they definitely do. And that's the only thing he will not wait in the line. And as he gets older, you know, I don't know if you know how old people are, but they tend to have a little less patience. And so, I can't bring him anywhere anymore, unfortunately.
9: Well, you have to behave. But anyway, I just wanted to give a shout
0: out
9: to Philly because I didn't have high expectations and I was just kind of bowled over. Everything was excellent. It really was. And you can't beat the price. It was so great just being dropped off at the port and then having somebody pick us up and not having to go through the airport.
0: You know, Sandy, I once took one, twice actually, we took out of New York, at the pier in Manhattan. And and my kids were with us, and it was, the two things about it were incredible. Number one, your vacation starts the minute you get in the car to go to the place, because there's no airport or nothing. The second part about it that was amazing is my kids went to sleep in January in 30 degree weather, woke up the next day in 50 degree weather, and then woke up the next day in 80 degree weather. So I thought that part of it was so interesting.
1: Left out of Bayonne? That was Bayonne?
0: Left out of Manhattan. And it was so cool that, like, we traveled through the weather zones, you know?
10: That's cool.
0: Thank you,
1: Sandy. Thank you.
0: Yeah, I never...
1: A woman called during the break and filled us in. It's just called Concordia, the
0: Costa
1: documentary.
0: Concordia. Yeah. Oh, the name of it is, because that was the name of the boat, the Costa Concordia. Oh, that's a good one. Okay, so we'll watch it. But that the whole idea of the cruise from the cruise port that's a driving distance is almost worth the... Because that's not a four-day cruise. You know what I mean? That's like...
1: Yeah.
0: It's long in the winter, right? Because you got to get to where you get, you know what I mean?
1: Yeah, but to me, that doesn't make sense. So why get on a boat at 30 degrees in Bayonne or whatever, Philly?
0: Because you have to like being on the boat. That's the thing. When you're a kid, when you have kids.
1: My own boat, yeah. But if I'm with 3,000 other people throwing chairs or puking. And by the way, Nun in New Hope says, all the videos are not rednecks carrying on, but a different demographic. We know what you mean. Wink, wink, Nun. We know what you mean. But I was breaking it down.
0: Those Asians on the cruises, they can get
1: crazy.
0: Rough.
1: And the Moravians. Whew, the Moravians.
0: They're the worst. By the way, we found out there is actually a place called Moravia, and there are Moravians, so we have to stop making fun of them. Mike and Bradley
1: somewhere
0: Beach.
1: Deep in Europe, somewhere?
0: This is another cruise, and Mike, I forgot to mention this, and he's so right. Another cruise where people are not puking on each other and throwing is a cold weather cruise, and that is
1: Alaska.
0: Why I loved. Yeah, and that's why I love leaving from Manhattan. Hmm. When you get on a boat and it's 30 degrees, that's not the experience. Even when you get to the thing, most people want to get so the Alaska cruise. I have friends who took the Alaska cruise, and they said it is the most incredible experience. The only way to really see Alaska,
1: Well, there's not many highways in Alaska, so that's why there's a lot of little small plane crashes up there, because there's tons of small planes. You can only get from village to village in many cases by small plane, or if you do it this way with a cruise ship. Now, I'm on the Margaritaville at Sea website, and they have three different ships, and they're... Who did Jimmy Buffett, when he's sitting down writing his little song 50 years ago, ever imagine it would turn into the enterprise it's turned into?
0: No, but I'm getting goosebumps just from you saying that.
1: Yeah. So good on him and his estate and his descendants. And the ships are beautiful, but the people they have, you know, in the little video of each ship, the ships are beautiful. They're not the people you're going to see on Margarita Village.
0: I just thought of another one, though. I'm glad you're saying that, Dennis, because the Virgin Cruise Line is also a much smaller ship. I think it's only about 1,400 people.
1: These ships are beautiful. And unbelievable.
0: And by the way, again, I hate to say this, but it's expensive. You're not getting the $6.99 cruise. And for some reason, that actually does people behave on expensive cruises. You know?
1: Three-night Bahama Duo, five-night Dominican Republic in Bahamas, four-night Bahamas Duo, three-ship meetup featuring Zac Brown Band, three-night Nassau Escape, two-night Grand Bahama Getaway, two-night Nassau Getaway.
0: What line is that?
1: That's the Margaritaville at Sea.
0: Yeah. Virgin, I think, Virgin, it's funny because Virgin is one of those like LGBTQ-friendly lines.
1: Okay.
0: And those also, you know, because gay people behave. You know what I mean?
1: Right.
0: So like,
1: Have you ever been to Provincetown in July on a weekend?
0: Yeah, but they behave. It's different.
1: They're not going to be throwing chairs. I get it.
0: But. Probably not. Yeah. I do know some gay chair throwers, but they do it professionally. And, you know, that's a different industry.
1: What's a real expensive place that they shop for furniture?
0: Oh, Restoration Hardware.
1: Yeah. We only throw Restoration Hardware.
0: Okay. also,
1: and very delicately. Yeah.
0: Somebody said, listen to this one, Dan. Only cruise I would do this. Only cruise I ever took was Inner Passage to Alaska. In-laws paid for everything. including balcony staterooms for the children, six children, and our children had a private dining room on board for every meal.
1: Stephen Ben Salem says, you can only go on a cruise if you're able to twerk.
0: Yeah,
1: cruise ships are leaving from Philadelphia every week. I was going to go to Oasis of the Seas in September. Holds over 5,000. Have done cruises before, but not this big. Expecting a cluster F. That's Stan from Tin Pole.
0: Although I have to tell you, I love that line. And I've been on Royal Caribbean a few times. That's my favorite cruise line. And I think that they do, the people who travel on Royal Caribbean, even though

0: Update on the Turnpike southbound side. It's an accident down by exit 8A in the truck lanes. Left lane is closed. Northbound Parkway at exit 145. Right lane is closed at East Orange. And at Phillipsburg, westbound Route 22, it's a crash. Overturned vehicle. Westbound 22 by Rosebery Street. Still 1 hour delays at the upper level George Washington Bridge. Lower level 20, Lincoln and Holland Tunnels with a 10 to 15 minute backup. 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I'm Bob Williams. Next report in 15 minutes on the All-American Auto Group Traffic Desk on New Jersey 101.5.
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2: New Jersey 101.5 instant weather. Today stays dry and comfortably warm across the Garden State with a mix of sun and clouds. We'll see high temperatures this afternoon, right on the normal for this time of year, in the lower to mid 80s. Tonight, partly cloudy with lows in the upper 60s. And tomorrow, more clouds and becoming way more humid. Watch for a few showers and thunderstorms throughout the day. High temperatures tomorrow holding in the lower 80s or so. I'm Chief Meteorologist Dan Zarrow.
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2: Dennis and Judy show. We're back. It's about 11:55, and we're talking about cruises and the ones you've gone on, the nightmares you've been on, the nice ones you like. I got to apologize. This is week four. And we got our first shame on you today, and I'm sorry it didn't happen sooner. I don't know what we're shame on us for, but I'm happy that it finally came through. Thank you.
0: I'll tell you what it is. Ready? Okay. You really need to stop judging people and their cruise line, and then some cruise line with initials, caters to veterans and first responders. That's who's on the ship, not rednecks. Shame on you.
2: Is that the shame on you guy? Okay.
0: Yeah.
2: I have no idea. I was on one cruise because I was steered that way. It was a station promotion. I know nothing about cruising. All I know is I see videos online of the, mostly Carnival, I guess, people throwing chairs at each other. And the Margaritaville thing seems like it would cater to a lot of the, you know, folks down south who, okay, anything to do with Margaritaville to me is drinking. I like to drink. The song's about drinking, and anything attached to it is drink. I'm not a drinker.
0: Maybe the song is about Mexican culture, Dennis.
2: Perhaps, but shame on you.
0: Short-sighted here.
2: Shame on you for not having a sense of humor or whatever. But
0: you know
2: thank
0: what?
2: You for our
0: You're
2: first
0: insulted.
2: Shame on
0: Kyle,
2: you.
0: Kyle, you know what you need to put on? Consuelo's song. Because, first of all, because you love it, and also because it celebrates the Hispanic culture that you seem to be mocking right now. Margarita is a Mexican drink. That's all it means. FYI, when Phil Murphy had his undocumented immigrant above the garage, living in that little apartment, washing Tammy's bras, just so you know,
2: yeah,
0: she was drinking margaritas. So the xenophobia has got to stop on this show.
2: Tammy, I looked the other way because she did such a great job, especially on the bras. I was listening to...
0: FYI.
2: Yes.
0: Right now, you are disparaging an entire race of people. Margaritas has nothing to do with a drink.
2: What does it have to do with?
0: It's a girl's name. A Hispanic girl.
2: But Americans have taken it, made it into a drink. By the way, the most popular drink in Mexico is the Paloma. It's grapefruit soda and tequila. Anyway, back to Phil Murphy.
0: Yeah.
2: And Tammy's brother.
0: Because we just want to play the song. We have no better reason.
2: thank you for the, what was his name, John, who said shame on you?
0: Yeah. Just keep it going, Kyle. Why do we have to turn it on?
3: I mean, this is my favorite bit. I would never stop. I'd make us do this for 2 hours.
0: I know, that's why I did it. I was like, Kyle's like bummed out today because he's going through something. Like, let's
2: he's
0: just,
2: going
0: like,
2: through a personal struggle that I think...
3: Yeah, but this immediately brightens my mood.
0: Just so you know, I know many people don't realize this, but the margarita, there's actually a city in Mexico. It's like a border town. I think it's near like Chiapas. And it's called Las Margaritas. And I really think that is what the drink is named after.
2: Okay.
0: So to me, when I hear you disparaging Margaritaville, I think that you're, you know, it's an anti-Mexican thing. And I'm sorry, Dennis. I will not have that on this show.
2: Good. because
0: you came back and look what you turned this hour into. And you know why I can do this for 20 minutes? Because no matter what, the mail is still going to say, Judy disparaging Mexicans really bothers me.
2: Somebody did call. Who was it? You mentioned deadheads, apparently.
0: Yeah,
2: Grateful
0: yeah.
2: Dead. And she said,
0: we're the craziest
2: deadheads are the most.
0: People on yeah. We're America's royalty. I don't know what she said.
2: Yeah.
0: I wasn't disparaging deadheads. I said there sometimes are drunk people calling for Grateful Dead music.
2: We've opened the floodgates. RJ in Somerville says, shame on you for being so great and entertaining us every day.
0: Oh, gotta love him.
2: And Kyle doing that where you know, shaking his breasts.
3: Yeah, you like that?
0: He's good.
2: Yeah, what do you call that shimmy move there? Kyle does that well. For a person without breasts, you do that very well.
0: I know. It was a little scary. I'm not going to lie.
3: I was kind of scared of myself watching it in the camera.
2: Yeah.
3: Yeah, it looks great.
2: Thank have you done that at weddings?
3: No, that was a first. But now I know I have that in my back pocket if I ever need it.
0: It was so haunting. I was like, can we go? Let's let this show end.
2: Is it the show?
3: It was
2: over?
3: A bit jarring.
0: It was awkward.
3: It was a bit jarring, for sure.
2: Anyway, thanks for listening today. We certainly appreciate it. And shame on you if you didn't listen.
0: Yeah.
2: And you're listening. Well, if you're listening on the repeat, it's all good, as the kids say. All right, we'll see you tomorrow.
0: I love you, Judy.
2: All right,
0: bye.
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4: It's 81 degrees at 12 o'clock. I'm Rick Rickman. New Jersey U.S. Senator Andy Kim is among lawmakers calling for the closure of the ICE detention center at Delaney Hall in Newark after a 41-year-old detainee died Saturday. Kim says Edwin Cornejo died from cardiac arrest, though the cause of death has not been confirmed by authorities. According to ICE, the El Salvador native experienced a medical emergency and died at University Hospital. Cornejo's mother, Maria Cornejo, tells the New Jersey Monitor that she spoke to her son the day before his death when he complained of a numbness in his face and hand and that he had not been given his medication. It's prison for a repeat domestic violence offender who admitted to strangling two different women in Atlantic County.
5: It's a 5-year sentence for Mays Landing resident Jerry Vargas Perez. The 27-year-old pleaded guilty to 2 counts of second-degree aggravated assault on a domestic violence victim after being arrested for 2 unrelated attacks on female victims that he was dating in 2022 and 2024. Advocates against domestic violence stress that victims who've been previously strangled by an intimate partner face a 750% greater likelihood of being killed by their abuser. Erin Vogt, New Jersey 101.5 News.
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6: 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So that's completely gone. And now graduate students are capped at $20,000 a year and an aggregate total of $100,000.
4: He says to make matters worse, professional students, doctors, lawyers, and pharmacologists are capped at $50,000 with a total aggregate of $200,000. The American Dream Mall in East Rutherford is expected to be fully operational today following a power failure yesterday. Several stores had no power, registers weren't working, and the escalators stopped. The amusement parks were also temporarily shut down, and people were made to get off the rides. The complete New Jersey 101.5 forecast is coming up, and now New Jersey fast traffic.
3: It's
7: It's a heavy afternoon on the Atlantic City Expressway westbound by Winslow at exit 33. That's construction work. At least one lane is closed. New Jersey Turnpike southbound side truck lanes. That's coming in toward exit 8A. It's an accident being cleared away. Northbound Garden State Parkway by exit 145. Accident now pushed to the shoulder. And Route 22 westbound side overturned vehicle out by Rosebury Street. That's still being cleared there. It's right lane closed westbound side at Phillipsburg. I'm Bob Williams. Next report in 15 minutes on New Jersey 101.5.
8: New Jersey 101.5 instant weather. The nicest weather of the week arrives just in time for National Night Out festivities. Hosted by police departments all over New Jersey this evening, I'm very much looking forward to that. Comfortably warm today. High temperatures in the lower to mid 80s. We're enjoying manageable humidity, dry weather today, and a mix of sun and clouds across the state this afternoon. Tonight, partly cloudy skies. Lows dip into the upper 60s, and then tomorrow, changes. We'll see more clouds and it'll get way more humid again, with a few showers and thunderstorms lifting through the state throughout the day. They'll be widely scattered, but everybody could get a bit wet at some point tomorrow. High temperatures, lower 80s, and then Thursday, hot and humid. Mostly sunny with a chance of a late day shower or storm, highs reaching for around 90. I'm Chief Meteorologist Dan Zarrow.
4: 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In Spring Lake, it's 79 degrees, Glassboro's 81, Hamilton 81. Next update hits at 12:30. 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
25: New Jersey Chime Time is 12:09. Hello there. It's Lou and Michelle. How you doing, Lou?
26: I'm doing good today. How are you?
25: I'm doing great.
26: Excited about the day. It's a gorgeous day.
25: Much better than yesterday at this time. It turned out to be okay later in the evening, but yesterday was miserable.
26: We're getting the reward for dealing with yesterday today, like a perfect day. You know, it's great.
25: Going to the boat later?
26: I am going to go to the boat
25: later. Good for you.
26: I'm going to the boat later.
25: You deserve it. Go to the boat.
26: I think so.
25: So hopefully you are doing well, and hopefully you're doing better than being stuck on a ride.
26: Yeah.
25: So American Dream Mall yesterday, I guess there was a power outage stopping some of the rides on their tracks. Like, you're just going along and then boom, there's a power outage and everything just comes to a stop.
26: Comes to a halt.
25: Yes. So they were able to get everybody off the rides. I mean, all reports saying that it wasn't that big of a deal, but when you're stuck, whether it's 1 second, 10 minutes, or an hour, that feeling of being stuck is a horrible, horrible feeling.
26: And it gets worse. You know, like the first minute, you're like, oh, this is happening, no big deal. And then the second minute, you're like, okay, what's going on? And as the minutes go on, you start thinking, what can I get? Am I ever getting off this thing?
25: Right. And you see those videos of people being stuck like upside down on roller coasters and have to get somehow taken off this roller coaster when you're upside down and these rescues, which are insane. And you know, then you go back on roller coasters and you're like, okay, I saw that video, but it's not going to happen to me. But when you are stuck, and if it's ever happened to you where you were stuck, what's your story? And it doesn't just have to be a ride.
26: No, stuck stories can be elevators. They can be online somewhere. That's happened to me. You get online, I left my cell phone in the car and I couldn't let anybody know where I was, and the line was way longer than I thought it was going to be. I was going to be late for my next, but if I got off the line, I was going to lose my place and have to start over. That's a bad feeling.
25: But at least you can get off the line. If you're stuck upside down on a roller coaster, there's nothing you can do.
26: Well, it was a very, very big line. Was that
25: again? What did you need that you couldn't walk away?
26: I would have had to start. I would have to go to the back of the line.
25: I mean, it's one thing if you're in like a drive-through line and there is that feeling of being stuck because you can't get out.
26: No exit.
25: There's no exit, and you start to get that claustrophobic feeling, especially if you do have to leave, but you can't. But if you're actually like in line at the store, I don't know. But I understand what you're saying.
26: I was at Motor Vehicle, actually, to be clear. Okay. And so, and I left. I thought I was going to. This is the thing that cracks me up. I thought I was going to be quick. Which, by the way, lately it's a lot better. But anyway, this was not when it was better. And all I thought I had to do was drop something off. But there were nine lines I had to be on. I left my phone in the car. And I had somewhere to be afterwards. I was going to be late. I could not let the people know I was going to be late because my phone was in the car. And now I'm halfway through the line.
25: And that is one of those places where you don't want to get out of line because you got to start the whole process over. Maybe you have to go back the next day.
26: Yeah, I got to take a vacation day if I get out of this line.
25: No, I hear you. All right. I take it all back.
26: So it's acceptable then?
25: It's acceptable. You're getting stuck story. 1-800-283-101.5. Seriously, if you've ever been stuck somewhere, where did you get stuck? And I have to say, if you got stuck in an elevator, I would really, really love to hear your story because I think out of all the places, definitely a ride. Like, I've been stuck on a ride, and I'll share that in a second. But I think there's nothing worse than getting stuck in an elevator. A crowded elevator, even again, if it's for like a minute and you're not moving, that's a panicky feeling.
26: Because you don't know anything about it. You don't know, at least I don't know the engineering behind it and what floor am I on and what could happen. You start getting these questions in your head. I think it would be worse to be caught alone stuck in an elevator. Because now you can't even, there's nobody to come.

0: calm you down. There's nobody to share it with. Yeah. You're in there by yourself.
1: In by yourself. But if you're in there with one other person, that could be awkward too. But yeah, I guess you're kind of going through it together. You have somebody who could calm you down. Yeah, if I had to choose, I guess I'd want to be with one other person. But a packed elevator and you're not going anywhere, that's a nightmare.
0: That's pretty scary. Also, did you say you got stuck on a ride?
1: I did. I think it was just like a couple years ago. We were in Great Adventure and the Houdini ride, which, like, it's spinning, but you feel like you're spinning. Have you ever been on that?
0: I've never been on that.
1: No. Right. So it feels like you're spinning, but you're not really moving. You're kind of just rocking back and forth. And as we were rocking, we rocked back and it stopped right when we were rocking back. And I had never been on the ride. That's the horrible part. Like, I didn't know, is this part of the ride? Like, what's going on? Are we going to drop? What's happening next? Like, I didn't know what the next thing was going to be. And when we rocked back, everybody just kind of froze and it just got so hot. Immediately got so hot in there. Nothing was working. And then people started to scream and then it was dark and we were stuck. It was only about 10 minutes, but I just felt like, and it was one of those things where I didn't have my cell phone or the position I was in, I couldn't reach my cell phone.
0: Ugh.
1: I don't think I had my bag in there. You had to leave your bags at the door. So I couldn't call to let anybody know that I was stuck in this ride and I was meeting up with people later, but it was like 10 minutes, but you don't know how long it's going to be.
0: It feels like forever. And plus you were leaning backwards. That had to be just so scary because I'm very sensitive to that stuff. I'm afraid of heights. I don't fly. I'm not big into rides. If you put me in that physical situation, I'm screaming as loud as anybody else.
1: But out of all the places or things or rides that could have happened, that would be one that I would be okay with. Like, I was just leaning backwards. It wasn't as dramatic as being stuck on a roller coaster or something, you know, way more extreme.
0: Would have been more dramatic if I was on the ride.
1: I should have made it more dramatic.
0: I would have been screaming. I really would have been screaming because I'm not a ride person necessarily. And I'm a little bit of a control freak too. Mm. So now you have no control. That would be like a nightmare for me.
1: Mm. Yeah, so 1-800-283-101.5. You're getting stuck stories. If you've ever been stuck on a ride, whether it was Great Adventure or anywhere else, how long were you stuck for? And, you know, were you panicking or was it not that big of a deal? Or an elevator? I mean, there's so many different scenarios where you could be stuck and there's just nothing you can do. And you are right, Lou, when you said that if you're a control freak and you're just sitting there helpless, it's such a helpless feeling.
0: Totally.
1: Knowing that you can't get out, you can't move. I mean, I was even stuck recently. We were away last week. And it was just a bathroom. I didn't bring my phone.
0: You were stuck in the bathroom?
1: I just went to the bathroom and the lock was funky and there was no windows. It was one stall. It was just tiny little space. So you're already claustrophobic in this tiny little room and I can't open the door. And I'm like, are you kidding me? Like, I have no phone. I'm going to be stuck in this bathroom. Nobody can hear me. It's a loud bar. Like, what am I going to do?
0: This is how it's going to end.
1: This is how it's going to end. Like, this is what's going to happen. And I was in there maybe a couple, and I'm like, the more you panic, the more you can't get the door open, the lock's not working. And it was like a couple of minutes and I figured out the lock and was able to leave. But you go into that like adrenaline mode where you are like, get me out of here.
0: Right. If you could go into it that quickly. Imagine if you were stuck for a half hour, 45 minutes. Your mind is going to play tricks on you. No doubt about it.
1: I cannot even imagine. All right. So 1-800-283-101.5. You're getting stuck stories, a ride, elevator. Maybe you were stuck in like bumper to bumper traffic. It was a horrible accident and you can't move. There's nothing you could do. You can't get off.
0: No way out.
1: No way out. Or it's like a snowstorm and there's no exit for you to get off. You're just stuck in that bumper-to-bumper traffic for whatever period of time. We'd love to hear your stories. 1-800-283-101.5. It's 1218. Here's New Jersey Fast Traffic.
2: A couple of things on the New Jersey Turnpike westbound Newark Bay Extension coming into Newark at exit 14, an accident blocking one lane, truck route 1 and 9 or the Skyway or better. Mainline Turnpike southbound truck lanes, an accident also cleared by exit 8A. Garden State Parkway crash off the shoulder northbound by exit 145. At Phillipsburg, still that crash on the westbound side of Route 22, Rosebury Street.

0: overturned vehicle right lane is closed. And the AC Expressway westbound coming into Winslow at exit 33. That's construction work. At least one lane is out. NJ Transit, big delays on the Morristown line because of earlier police department activity. And traffic is made possible by NJM Insurance. While some insurance companies use gimmicks to get their attention, NJM would rather focus on putting their policyholders first. 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I'm Bob Williams. Next report in 15 minutes from the All-American Auto Group Traffic Desk on New Jersey 101.5.
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2: New Jersey 101.5 in skin weather. It's going to be a nice August afternoon with comfortably warm high temperatures in the lower to mid 80s. We're seeing a mix of sun and clouds, dry weather, and manageable humidity for now. Partly cloudy skies tonight with lows in the upper 60s, and then tomorrow humidity going up again with more clouds and a few showers and thunderstorms throughout the daytime hours tomorrow. High temperatures holding steady in the lower 80s or so. I'm Chief Meteorologist Dan Zarro.
3: And right now in Lavalette, it's 79 degrees. Millville, 81. Perth Amboy, 82. Fast traffic and instant weather every 15 minutes on New Jersey 101.5.
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3: Let's start off with Lori in Lakewood, who has a story for us. Hello there, Lori.
13: Hey there. Listen to you every day. I'm driving along this morning saying, I got one. Christmas Eve, many years ago, with my kids, my husband, we're driving back, 12 o'clock at night, we break down in the Toms River Toll. There's nobody around, we broke down there. Meanwhile, I had to go to the ladies' room, and we're stuck there, so I had to get the toll guy, and he goes, we can't do it. I said, please, I had to go through an underground tunnel to get there, come back, sit for hours until somebody came to tow us away. Lesson learned. When you ever have to go, go before you go.
1: Go
13: on the road.
3: I know, but how are you to know that you're going to get stuck there? How long were you stuck?
13: Well, I learned that lesson. You have screaming kids in the car crying. Your husband's cursing. And we had to go home, and they couldn't sit him. And he went home sitting in the car while they towed it because they didn't have room in the other thing, in the flatbed. So me and my kids are there.
1: Oh.
13: It was the stupidest thing to get home at 4 a.m. and the kids want to open their Christmas presents.
1: Sounds like a lovely holiday.
3: Oh, of course they want to go right to opening the presents. Wait, how long were you stuck there for? You said hours and hours.
13: It was Christmas Eve, 12 o'clock, going into Christmas Day. And we're sitting there. There's nobody there. There's like two tolls open. It had to be like in the 80s. But I said to myself, talk about embarrassment, right? What are you going to do? You can't sit there for hours.
3: And did you let the kids open their presents right away?
13: I said, please, mommy has to sleep.
3: Yes, no, we'll get up.
1: This is a special Christmas.
3: Go to bed. We'll wake up at 10.
13: I thought that might be something. I never got stuck anywhere else but there. And I thought, I always think of it as a crazy story. Well, I told my parents.
1: All you're stuck right in that one story right there. That's
3: right.
1: Plenty for
3: right
1: a lifetime.
3: For sure. Lori, thanks so much for sharing. I'd be like, yeah, go to sleep. We'll deal with this later. I forgot I did get stuck on the side of the road.
1: Not too long
3: ago.
1: Yes.
3: Remember, it was like freezing.
1: Right.
3: I was stuck. We were driving. It was super early. We worked the morning show, so it was super early. And it was in the middle of the Pine Barrens, and I had hardly any cell service. I was freaking out because there's like stretches where there's no cell service. And I was stuck on the side of the road for hours.
1: Didn't I joke with you? Like, you called the studio and I like answered the phone like, hi, we're not here right now.
3: Yeah.
1: Like, being
3: funny. And by the way, I was only about 20 minutes from work.
1: Yeah.
3: Maybe you could have come and rescued me.
1: Well, I just got settled in.
3: I have hot coffee waiting for me. Deal with it, Michelle.
1: That's right.
3: Let's go to Pete and Ortley, who has a story about getting stuck. What happened?
14: Hello?
3: Oh, hey, what's your story?
14: Yeah, about 25 years ago, I was skiing in Stratton Mountain up in Manchester, Vermont, and got stuck on a ski lift, stuck there for about 45 minutes.
1: Oh, wow.
14: It's my wife and I sitting together, and it was cold and windy, and it was just, the weather was just, we were rocking back and forth. Just a very unpleasant experience. I don't remember exactly what happened.
3: 40 minutes,
14: but,
3: though, eventually.
14: Luckily, we were.
3: Eventually, it started working again?
14: Yeah. But, you know, when you're skiing, you got, you know, warm clothes and you're moving. Sitting there in the open air because it's higher than the tree line, you just, you know, I'm lucky we didn't freeze.
15: Oh, absolutely.
14: Boy, do we did.
15: And there's no communication, right? There's no way you could find out from somebody what's going on. You just had to sit there
14: right.
15: and wait.
14: Yeah. And there's, you know, there's obviously a line of people sitting in front and back. You know, it was a weekend. It was very crowded.

0: totally helpless.
1: Yeah, that is a helpless feeling. Oh, Pete, thanks for sharing. You know, it's crazy because you're talking about being cold and you're talking about the height and all of that.
2: The wind.
1: I go back to our first caller and I'm nervous. I'm going to have to go to the bathroom.
2: Yeah, well, that's
1: what if
2: too,
1: I have to
2: right?
1: pee
2: yeah,
1: and I mean, I'm up there? It keeps you warm for like 2 seconds and then you're freezing again.
2: Wow.
1: Like, what are you supposed to do if you're up there?
2: What could you do?
1: For 45 minutes.
2: The one thing that's common about all of these things is you could keep your cool for a short amount of time. Like, okay, this lift stopped. It'll start right away. Or, oh, the elevator, it'll be fine. And then you pass that window, and then you start losing it because it's all of those things are coming together.
1: Especially if you are a little bit afraid of heights, then that starts to play into it.
2: If all you were doing is closing your eyes saying, okay, I'll get through, I'm afraid of heights, I'll get through this ski lift, it won't take long. And then you're up there for 45 minutes in the wind. Like, I mean, that's a scary thing.
1: Yeah. All right. So what's your story? 1-800-283-101.5. Your getting stuck story, traffic, a ride, elevator, ski lift. I mean, hopefully none of these stories have happened to you, but if they did, we would love to hear them.
2: In a relationship? No, not much.
1: Are you stuck
2: I'm kidding.
1: In a never-ending relationship that you just can't get out of?
2: That's
1: 1-800-283-101.5. We'll take more of your calls after the news.
3: It's 12:30. I'm Rick Rickman with your New Jersey 101.5 News Flash. A child predator who groomed a girl online and then spent a month taking her to various hotels throughout New Jersey has been sentenced to 27 years in prison. The U.S. Attorney's Office says 31-year-old Bobby Jean Orak robbed several gas stations along the way to pay for his rooms with the 11-year-old girl. The average price of gas in New Jersey remains above $4 a gallon. Patrick DeHaan, the head of petroleum analysis at Gas Buddy, says the uncertainty in the Middle East is keeping prices high.
4: Constant back and forth. We've been here before, so whether or not there's going to be a permanent deal is what motorists are going to be looking for.
3: He says without an end to the ongoing conflicts, gas above $4 a gallon could be the trend for the rest of the summer. Police are investigating vandalism at a former middle school in Jackson as a possible hate crime. Officials say they believe a group of teenagers or young adults broke in last Thursday night and left Nazi messages and racist drawings. The building was recently bought by a Jewish college based in Lakewood. And that's your New Jersey 101.5 News Flash. Here's fast traffic.
5: On Route 1, southbound side, delays coming in toward New Road at South Brunswick. An accident being cleared there by Major Road, the Water Tower. Jersey Turnpike much better by exit 8A. Accident was cleared. Route 35 is coming northbound side, just past 36 out of Keyport. That's construction work just coming out of Cliffwood Beach area by Cliffwood Avenue. And on the AC Expressway, westbound delays still with us at exit 33 for Winslow. That's construction work. One lane is out. 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I'm Bob Williams. Next report in 15 minutes on New Jersey 101.5.
6: New Jersey 101.5 instant weather. I guess there's three weather headlines in play here. Nice today, humidity and spotty rain return tomorrow, and that heat builds later this week. So we're in the middle of a nice weather stretch now. Sun and clouds, dry, manageable humidity. Comfortably warm high temperatures this afternoon, lower to mid-80s. Enjoy. Tonight looks good, too. Partly cloudy, lows in the upper 60s. And then tomorrow, yeah, you're going to feel that humidity, that sweat factor going up again with more clouds and a few showers and thunderstorms throughout the day. Highs tomorrow, lower 80s. We'll be close to 90 degrees on Thursday. I'm Chief Meteorologist Dan Zarro.
3: 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And in Seabright, it's 80 degrees, Morristown 81, Red Bank 85. 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
2: All right, so we're talking about where you got stuck. You're getting stuck stories, whether it's, you know, an elevator or something like that or a ride. Got this app message from Manville. I'm stuck right now, actually. I'm stuck at work.
1: Oh, we're all stuck at work.
2: Well played.
1: That is very well played. Nothing you could do about that.
2: All right, let's go to Danny in Union. Danny. Weather-related, you got stuck?
15: Yes, I did. So I was stuck in Pennsylvania with my wife. I went to go make a U-turn on one of those super long roads that have farms on it, and I didn't realize that the ditch was aligned with the snow.
1: No.
15: So I made the U-turn. Whole front end of the car is in the ditch. Oh. Back end of the car is in the air, and it's just me and my wife.
1: So what did you do? Who'd you call for help?
15: Thank God that the farm across the street had a machine that can pull my car out.
2: Are you serious?
1: It wasn't damaged? Like, he pulled it out and you were able to be on your way?
15: Yes, they attached a chain to the frame and just pulled it right out.
2: What was your first thought? Were you like, I'm going to be stuck here forever?
15: Yeah, and I went towards the front of the car, and it went up to my hip, the snow, and I was like, yeah, no, we're not getting out.
2: Right. But, I mean, how lucky, it's weird to say, but how lucky were you that the farmer had the right equipment to get you out of it right
1: lucky.
2: There, you know?
15: Yeah, and I was worried because they usually don't use electricity with Amish as well.
2: Interesting point.
1: So you were up in like Lancaster area. So Danny, was your wife like, what the hell did you just do, Danny? I mean, what was her reaction?
15: Well, she told me, I can't help you. I'm only 110 pounds. So good luck.
1: Figure it out. Deal with it, Danny. Yep. Get us out of this situation.
2: Deep in snow.
1: Thanks so much for sharing. Dave in Roxbury has a getting stuck story. What happened?
16: Yeah, hi, how are you?
1: Good.
16: All right. So my story, I was actually down the shore on a particular show named Down Jersey Shore. And this actually didn't make the show, but we went on one of the rides. And it was the one that spins around in a circle.
2: Oh, okay.
16: And, you know, like you lift up and, you know, now you're pressed against the wall.
2: Yeah, your back
16: is
2: up against
16: spinning, the wall. And all of a sudden it kind of stopped and everybody went down and it was dark and all the lights went out and we're like, okay, what's going on? And then, you know, I'm in the center, there's a person that stands there. I saw underneath, they started panicking. Underneath, I saw orange flames, orange coloring starting to flicker.
1: You gotta be kidding.
16: And then it started to get filled with smoke, so we all got evacuated. So I think that's why it didn't make the show, because probably wouldn't be good.
2: Yeah, well, scared.
16: But this was 10, 15 years ago.
1: So that is one of those rides, like any of those spinning rides, you can't get stuck on because you're right. You're just going to go falling right on your face. But then you exactly. add in the smoke and the fire and then
2: it's like a bad movie.
16: Yeah, it was pretty tense. People were starting to panic. It was
1: sure. You know, that's a double nightmare situation. Ugh, yeah, that's why it didn't make the show. They're like, we'll cut this out.
2: Have you ever gone on that ride again?
16: I have actually. And everything's been fine. Not that specific one, but. That ride before.
2: Wow, one just like it. I mean, that's courage to do that because I'm done. I'm out.
1: You're taking the steps.
16: You gotta face your fears.
1: Yeah, seriously. What if it happened in an elevator, Lou? Are you really taking the steps up to the 8th floor?
2: No, but me, if I had to face my fears, I would be facing things for the next 10 years. Like, I got a lot of them, you know.
1: Dave, thanks so much for calling into New Jersey 101.5. You don't like those spinning rides?
2: I don't like...
1: Because I know you don't like roller coasters and that kind of stuff, but spinning rides you don't like?
2: I was at Disney once. I thought the tram went too fast. I was like,
1: stop
2: what?
1: It.
2: I was like, why did they have to, what, were you in a hurry? Are we in some kind of hurry?
1: You got to like try all of this again because maybe you'll enjoy it.
2: I don't enjoy it.
1: Because it doesn't mean you're not going to like it forever.
2: Mm-hmm. Pretty locked in.
1: No roller coasters, no spinning rides.
2: And those crazy trams. That doesn't.
1: What was the tram? Like the monorail?
2: It was like a monorail that took you into the park and it was going 2 miles an hour. I'm hanging on for dear life.
1: I'm like, go faster. You're like, slow it down.
2: Yeah, please, I'll walk.
1: We're total opposites. In Barnegat, John got stuck in a storm drain. Oh, boy.
2: What?
17: Hey, guys.
1: Hey. So what happened?
17: So as you would know, any curious 12-year-old in a construction site would go into these kind of new underground storm drains before they make the roads. So, you know, you just challenge yourself and you crawl through, like, you know, fun and games. Well, at the point of an intersection, if you can imagine an 18-inch round underground, passes a critter. I couldn't tell you what passed right in front of me, but it was something alive that locked my shoulders up in, like, shock. And I was then locked into this 18-inch round tunnel until someone could come and get me. I just was like in a panic. Buddy of mine tried to drag me out from the rear with his by my feet. I didn't move. I couldn't lock like my muscle tone.
1: I have to tell you, John, like my heart's starting to race just listening to
2: just
1: the story. I'm
2: it.
1: Getting panic, like a panicky feeling. Well, that's a claustrophobic nightmare.
17: Michelle, I am claustrophobic since then. Now some 50 plus years. I can't watch prison movies with breakouts. Hogan's Heroes as a kid, I locked up watching them go underground. Escape from Alcatraz, anybody, Tom Cruise in an air duct, I'm out of the room.
2: Yeah, they get in a close quarter. Oh, yeah, it just brings everything back to you. Oh, that's...
1: Wait, so then how did you get out?
17: Oh, finally, like, sensitivity guy came in from town. And first of all, we were in total violation of trespassing. So here was a much side of my mind, being a good boy, saying, I'm going to get in so much trouble when I do get out of here. And I'm trying to then listen to this coach saying, everything will be fine. Think this, you'll get back to friendlies in the morning. You know, all this cheery stuff. Finally, I was enough that I could just kind of belly my way out of there. Do I go in storm drains anymore? Hell no.
2: I wouldn't think so.
1: I don't think so either. But that's funny that you were nervous about getting in trouble. You're like, well, maybe I'll stay in here a little longer.
17: Yeah. No more.
2: Let me plan my alibi.
1: Yeah, right? John, that's crazy.
2: That is crazy.
1: Was your heart starting to race? Like
2: it
1: that?
2: Was.
1: Give me an elevator. I'm not saying that's good, but not where it's so close that you can't even turn around or move your body to reposition get out. Forget it.
2: I saw a video of somebody who was, they were crawling through, I guess, caves. And they were, the ground shifted. And so they were in this small, like, tunnel in this cave, and the ground shifted a little. It got tighter, and the person was unable to move in either direction. It doesn't get worse than that.
1: No.
2: I mean, they wound up being fine.
1: Even watching that, I'm like, that's never happened to me, but I'm like, the last caller, we're even just watching that, I start to,
2: No. I don't know how he did that. That was amazing. Mm-mm. All right, let's go to Joe in Bordentown. Where'd you get stuck, Joe?
18: In Rahway Prison.
2: In Rahway Prison?
18: Yes. So we're doing teledad work in the doctor's office area.
1: Okay.
18: And we're all done. So we're going to leave for the day. So all I have to do is go out the door, down the steps, through the gate, across the hall, out the door. There's my truck. I could leave. Okay. We get like halfway down the stairs and the alarms start going off. Like, what the hell is going on?
2: Yeah.
18: We look at the guard downstairs and he says, all right, look, just let us out. He goes, no, we're in lockdown. I can't open the gate. I said, all we got to do is go through that door.
1: Wait, I'm right here.
18: But if I open the gate, it will register and we are in lockdown. So it's four of us plus a cart with tools on it and parts on it. We said, all right, fine. You can't let us out. We'll go back upstairs and wait in the doctor's office. We go back up to the top of the stairs. And the guy there says, we're in lockdown. I can't open the door.
2: So you couldn't get in or in on either side?
18: I couldn't get, like, we're on the stairs, which is probably about maybe 16 to 20 steps from top to bottom.
1: So you just have to sit there.
18: We're there with a cart, and we can't go anywhere.
1: For
18: how
1: long?
18: And we were there for at least an hour. For at least an hour.
2: After a while,
18: I got overtime out of it. I got overtime out of it.
2: That's awesome. Looking on the bright side, there.
18: We were there. We were stuck. Like, and I'm telling you, it was literally. If you were in a hallway, okay, it's literally here's the fence. It was like a fence gate, you know, like regular metal fence, and the gate, and it went from floor to ceiling. Had a big gate, and at the bottom of the steps, and it was literally just. Walk across the hall, that door would open and you would see our vehicles.
1: Oh my
18: that
1: God.
18: We could walk to our vehicles.
1: I would be like, let me out. Right, I'm the least of your concern right
2: at
1: now.
2: The finish line that's, right there.
18: Listen, we said that. They didn't want to hear it. Like, no, we're in lockdown and I'm not losing my job. Like we're in lockdown. If I open the door, it will register. And I'll lose my job.
1: Which so I get. And you get that side too. Because I mean, in a school or anywhere you're not supposed to do that. There's certain things you have to do in that situation. Yeah. But man, when you're in it, you're like, come on, can't you just give me a pass?
2: just look the other way for 2 seconds.
1: Joe, that's crazy. Thanks for sharing.
2: So, yeah, I mean.
1: Out of all these stories, which one would you like least want to be in?
2: I least want to be stuck in the drain.
1: That drain.
2: Yeah, I don't want to be in there.
1: I don't want to be in the prison, though. I don't want to be in the stairwell either. in a prison.
2: Well, we leave you with great choices: prison or a drain.
1: I don't know. I really have to contemplate which one is worse. They're all pretty bad.
2: Yeah, they are. Mm. They are. They're making us uncomfortable.
1: They are. All right. So we have more stories. Mary Emma, hang on, because we want to give you plenty of time. 1-800-283-101.5 is the phone number.
2: All right. It's 12:48. Let's check out New Jersey fast traffic.
5: Heavy traffic on Route 22 westbound by Rosebury Street at Phillipsburg. It's an accident, overturned vehicle. Route 1 southbound construction work and a possible accident at Independence.

0: Ride.
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0: You're getting stuck stories, and man, they're horrifying.
1: They're really like hair on the back of the neck stories.
0: I know. We're getting a lot of app messages, too. But I want to take Mary Emma, because she's been hanging on, and she got stuck in Epcot. What happened?
13: We went inside the Epcot ball, and we were just on the top.

0: when, I don't know what happened, but the whole thing broke down, and we were up there about a half hour, and they decided that everybody had to get off the ride. Well, once they turned on the lights, you find out how scary it is inside.
1: Yeah, you're pretty high
0: up. They've got wires going everywhere, and the stairs are, there's no railing. It's just the car that you're driving, you know, we're in, and the wall. And I have my mother, who at that time was in her 80s, and I made my husband go in front and me go behind her in case, because there was nothing to even hold on to.
1: And that's not one of those rides that, like, you think there's going to be, there's no thrill. Like, it's kind of one of those rides you just go on, you cool off, you take a little nap.
0: Right, exactly.
1: It's not like a roller coaster. A calm down ride, exactly. So was she all right getting off it?
0: Yeah, but it was probably scarier for me than her, because I didn't know, because there was no room for error.
2: Yeah, you didn't know about all
0: at
2: that.
1: It's a dark ride, like Space Mountain or the ball at Epcot, like you think it's one thing and then all of a sudden the lights go on and it's totally different and you're
2: better off not knowing.
1: Yeah, totally. Mary Emma, thanks so much for sharing that story. Did you see the app message from Laura saying that my mom and I got stuck in the elevator at Caesars in Atlantic City going to our room? We were stuck with a man that was less than pleased to be in there, meanwhile making my anxiety level even higher. The security team and elevator techs were amazing and got us out in probably 20 minutes. It felt like an hour, though. Because we were talking earlier about, would you rather be by yourself or with somebody? And if you're with somebody who is causing you to be even more panicked,
2: that doesn't help. It's like being on a plane with somebody who's afraid of being on a plane. Like they start talking about nervous things that makes you nervous.
1: And then again, what if you have to pee?
2: And
1: it's really my biggest fear.
2: I mean, the big question is, what if you have to pee?
1: I don't even like, and maybe you'll think I'm weird when it comes to this, like if I'm going to a movie or a play or the theater, I don't want to be in the middle. Like,
2: no,
1: some people think
2: either.
1: The middle seat's the best seat and you're front and center. Mm-mm. Give me an aisle seat and I will take like a horrible view. I don't even care if it's an obstructed view.
2: You have an exit. You have a way out.
1: I have an exit. Right. I hate being trapped in the middle. That feeling of being trapped, and then I always go back to if I have to pee, I'm going to have to be like, excuse me.
2: Pick up their playbill, hold their jacket. They got to do all that stuff.
1: And I'm like, I had too much coffee. I'm sorry. I might have to go again.
2: And imagine if you have to go twice. That's once everybody can deal with. But if you have to get up again, that's a nightmare. And by the way, the Broadway seats are way too small.
1: Too small.
2: You're already squished.
1: I know.
2: Now you got to get up. You got to let somebody buy you.
1: And then there's always the people who don't want to get up, and I get it, but then they do like the leg twist, and you're like, I'm not getting by. Like, I'm going to stomp on you if you don't move or at least get up.
2: You don't know where to put your butt. Like, it's like, I don't want this to be impolite, but I got to get by you.
1: Another person, Jackie, writing in saying, my kids and I got stuck in an elevator. Oh, these elevator stories at Jefferson Memorial in D.C. with a lot of other tourists for about 20 minutes or so. We had to use the emergency phone and fire department came eventually.
2: Oh, because they use that little alarm thing, right? And you grab the phone and say, hey, we're stuck. I don't ever want to have to deal with that.
1: I did get stuck one time in between floors. I forgot about this story. I got stuck in between floors and like the door opened, but it was like a brick wall.
2: Oh, no.
1: So you're
2: in an elevator that is no longer secure because the door's open.
1: Like there was like a 2 inches where you could see the next floor and then the door opened and we're like, there's no way we're getting out. And you don't want to try to squeeze your way out because what if it starts going
2: and you
1: get killed?
2: I'm pulling receipts out of my pocket and writing my will on the back of it.
1: That's
2: a nightmare to me.
1: But it didn't register that it was that panicky because it moved right away.
2: See, the door closing, though, the door being closed gives you some sense of security. Once that door's open, you're out there.
1: See, I don't think it ever closed again. It opened and we had a couple inches at the top and then it just stayed open and we went up. Sounds and like, then we ran off.
2: Sounds like a Bruce Willis movie.
1: You know, there's stories where like you forget and then something triggers it, and all these elevator stories,
2: Michelle,
1: that people wrote in.
2: We're talking about getting stuck in an elevator. How could you possibly forget that?
1: Because I didn't think it was that scary because we weren't stuck for that long.
2: Okay. So it wasn't like it didn't let your brain overthink it or anything.
1: And because you could see light. Like, I'm like, okay, we'll be all right. Like, I could see the floor through those 2 inches.
2: Stronger.
1: But you're right. Like, there should have been a panicked feeling that we could drop.
2: Yeah. You're a stronger person than I am. I'm holding onto my chair right now just hearing your story.
1: Maybe I am brave in situations, Lou. Maybe all this time I thought I'd be like a panicked mess. But I'm the brave one.
2: You were in a stuck elevator with a door open and you were like, no big deal. I can see light. I mean, that's like almost like cowboy mentality right there.
1: Yeah, that's
2: phenomenal.
1: Exactly what it is. All right. So next hour, what are we talking about next hour?
2: Why don't we talk about paying for parking?
1: Oh, right. Paying for parking at the mall.
2: Heard that story about the mall, one of the malls charging. Yes, yeah, so let's talk about that.
1: All right, we'll talk about that on the other side of the news.
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4: It's 82 degrees at 1 o'clock. I'm Rick Rickman. Lawmakers and community members are expressing anger over another death at the ICE Detention Center at Delaney Hall in Newark. Immigrant activist Amanda Dominguez with New Labor says 41-year-old Edwin Cornejo complained he was not getting his medication administered properly.
5: That he was getting it at different hours of the day and different mixtures of pills and not the correct prescriptions or dosages or at the proper time. And that's what we're hearing from people who are in his unit with him.
4: ICE confirms Cornejo died last Saturday after suffering a medical emergency, but says he was not denied medical treatment. Homeland Security officials say he was last seen by medical professionals. Governor Mikey Sherrill calls Cornejo's death another painful reminder of why Delaney Hall should be closed. Police are investigating another death of a 3-year-old girl who was found in a neighbor's pool in Bergen County. Police were first called to the home in Englewood Cliffs for a missing child last Thursday afternoon. They found the girl unresponsive in a backyard swimming pool. She was declared dead at the hospital. New Jersey News is brought to you by D'Agostino and Associates. 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They've got offices throughout New Jersey. D'Agostino Law, bite back. The head of the Federal Reserve thinks the central bank may be meeting too often, and he says that might be a problem.
6: The Fed's new chair, Kevin Warsh, is considering a reduction in the number of open market committee meetings. That's the group that determines what happens to interest rates. He may cut the current schedule from 8 meetings a year down to 5 or 6. Some experts feel the markets now pay too much attention to minor data shifts and fewer meetings could fix that. Any change isn't likely to take effect until next year at the earliest. I'm Daria Albinger.
4: And the chief of emergency services for Neptune Township, Bill Rosen from Shark River Hills, has died. Neptune Mayor Kevin McMallon says Rosen died shortly after he reported for work Monday morning. Rosen was 59 years old. The complete New Jersey 101.5 forecast is coming up, and now New Jersey fast traffic.
7: And we're mostly dealing with construction on the Garden State Road. Start Mount Laurel, 73. You're a little heavy both ways, right around 295. Construction set up there, just one lane getting by in both directions. In Lakewood, Route 9 northbound jams Prospect Street up to 2nd Street. Construction has only one lane getting by. And we're also dealing with construction in Keyport. 35 northbound is jammed up as you go from Broadway into Cliffwood Avenue. A bit heavy through West Long Branch on 71 both ways, Monmouth Road into Cedar Avenue with construction. And a tap of the brakes in Monmouth Junction, Route 1 southbound Major Road into New Road. Construction off to the shoulder. We do have one crash at 78 westbound right at the turnpike. You're going to find in the local lanes a crash there taking out one lane. And one note as well from New Jersey Transit, the Morrison Essex Line rail service seeing delays of up to an hour because of some earlier issues. Leaving New Jersey for the GWB, we are looking at about a 10 to 15 minute delay upper and lower level. Lincoln Tunnel and Holland Tunnel are both moving freely. Next report in 15 minutes. I'm Brendan Joseph on New Jersey 101.5.
8: New Jersey 101.5 Instant Weather. The nicest weather of the week arrives just in time for National Night Out festivities. Hosted by police departments all over New Jersey this evening, I'm very much looking forward to that. Comfortably warm today. High temperatures in the lower to mid 80s. We're enjoying manageable humidity. Dry weather today and a mix of sun and clouds across the state this afternoon. Tonight, partly cloudy skies. Lows dip into the upper 60s. And then tomorrow, changes. We'll see more clouds and it'll get way more humid again, with a few showers and thunderstorms lifting through the state throughout the day. They'll be widely scattered, but everybody could get a bit wet at some point tomorrow. High temperatures, lower 80s, and then Thursday, hot and humid. Mostly sunny with a chance of a late day shower or storm, highs reaching for around 90. I'm Chief Meteorologist Dan Zarrow.
4: 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In Atlantic City, it's 78. Cherry Hill is 82. Rahway, 83 degrees. Next update hits at 1:30. 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
3: Okay, so the news broke that over at Willowbrook Mall, they are reserving some parking spots. If you want them, you have to pay. Now, I understand a portion of it is going to go to a charity.
4: Well, it's preferred parking.
3: Preferred parking.
4: Is so what they're calling it.
3: It's probably the bestest spots, right? I would
4: think. Yeah, I mean, they're the closest spots. So preferred parking, where these spots will cost, I think, $2.45 for the first hour, $2 per hour after that. So if you want a closer spot, and we've heard of malls doing this in the past. So if you want a closer spot, you can pay.
3: Right.
4: To get that.
3: To get that spot.
4: And so there is that divide whether or not people would be willing to pay to get into the mall sooner and not have to park so far away and walk.
3: Get that good spot, 1-800-283-1015. What would you do? You ready to pay for the parking or not? My first reaction to it was, it seems like you're paying for parking everywhere else. You go to towns to go to eat, and there's meters, and you go to the beach and there you pay for parking there. And I'm thinking about I'm coming out from shopping with all my stuff, and am I walking all the way back to the car? I know money's tight, but I feel like for the amount of time it's going to take me to find a spot or chase people up and down the aisles or follow somebody with bags, I'll just pay.
4: So you're thinking like around Christmas time, around certain times of the year that you would be more willing to pay. But let's just say it's Saturday, you run to the mall. Are you paying for preferred parking?
3: If I don't have a lot,
4: You're paying.
3: I'm okay.
4: I'm not paying for the preferred parking. I don't mind. Like, if they want to do it, that's on them. They have the right to do that. And I could say I want to pay for it or I don't want to pay for it. I'm parking far away and I'm walking up and going in. Like, I'm not paying for that convenience of parking closer at the mall. Maybe because I've never done it before. I don't go to the mall very often, to be honest with you. Like, so it's not something I'm there all the time. But if I'm just running to the mall once a year, I'm not even thinking that I could pay to park closer. I'm just parking wherever and running in, and that's the end of it.
3: Well, if there are spots, you know, if it's a regular Saturday and there are generally spots available, we're not talking that big of a difference between where you're parking. Like, I'm thinking about the beach. Like, when I'm going to the beach or the boardwalk, immediately there's all the parking lots and you're paying and it's like, what, how much? And it's a lot sometimes, but in the 45 minutes it takes me to find a parking spot that's not in a lot, I that's beach time, and that's time I'm not enjoying it, and that's time I'm getting frustrated, and now I'm following people with beach chairs to see if they're leaving, but they're only dropping the chair off at the car.
4: When people drop the chairs off, and you're like, oh, you're the chair dropper. You need to let me know that before I'm following you.
3: There should be a color hat that you have to wear,
4: right?
3: If you're not leaving. You know, some kid wins a big teddy bear, and you're not carrying it around. You want to walk it back to the car, but now there's six cars following you up the road trying to get your parking
4: or
3: spot.
4: Or you see, you ever have your blinker on trying to get into a spot and somebody's just like on their phone?
3: Yeah, they're
4: just
3: not
4: sitting in the air conditioning and on their phone and have no plans on leaving. And you're, can you give me a heads up? Just a little heads up.
3: That's right. But these are the complications that get bypassed if you park.
4: But people are so split on this. I was reading online where some shoppers say that they don't mind the extra cost, you know, to park close to the mall because it's worth the convenience. But then other people are like, it's ridiculous with everything being so expensive these days and prices going up and you're paying for this, you're paying for that, to just go to the mall and now have to have an extra charge because you find a good parking spot. Or, you know, it used to be where, oh, you got the front row, like you hit the jackpot,
3: right,
4: yay,
3: I got a good spot.
4: Yeah, yeah. But now you got to pay for that good spot. A lot of people are saying that's ridiculous, like they're not paying for that. So there is a big divide online when it comes to whether or not malls should be charging for premium, preferred, or whatever they're calling it, parking spots. And are you willing to pay to be closer to where you have to go in?
3: I mean, it's a question of what you're doing that day. I think that's what if I'm walking in, just picking one thing up, I got to get a shirt, I'm okay. But if I am doing shopping, if I got stuff to get, if I'm carrying, then I need.
4: But maybe I just don't go to the mall enough to But I'm relating it back to like a supermarket. Mm-hmm. Now I'm at the supermarket all the time. Now are we going to be paying for premium parking spots at the supermarket? I love like hitting the jackpot when you're circling around and you do get that first spot and you're like, yes, today is my day. I got a good spot. Like I'm not paying. Again, they could do it and I could have the choice not to pay, but I'm just like, is that where we're at?
3: I don't even want to put paying for parking at a supermarket out in the universe.
4: Because that'll
3: but
4: be next.
3: If I'm going to pay for a parking spot at the supermarket, I not only need the spot, I need an escort out of that parking lot because the driving in the supermarket parking lot is the biggest issue of them all.
4: Oh, well, yeah.
3: So I'll take the spot and you got to give me a clear lane to the road.
4: I know. And the people who just walk right out, like there's no reason to stop or look both ways. They don't give a hustle. They don't give a little something, a little jog and a little wave when
3: little
4: I
3: effort.
4: Let you go.
3: Little
4: it's
3: effort.
4: Like, I'm in a car, you're walking. Like, I think you need to pay attention. So the phone number is 1-800-283-101.5. Where do you fall on this? Would you be willing to pay? If you go to the mall, are you willing to pay for that premier parking spot? Or do you think it's gotten a little ridiculous where now we're being... And I don't want to say forced because you're not being forced to pay. You don't have to. You can, you know, park further away and it's not an issue. But do you think it's just the overall theme of it? The idea is tacky or ridiculous and...
3: It's just another
4: thing
3: that's getting added on.
4: I'm curious. I don't know if it's 50-50 or if people are okay with it, if people are not okay with it. But from what I'm reading online, it seems like there is that split. There is that divide when it comes to convenience and just frustration where you just think everything... You're paying so much for everything,
3: right.
4: And now this is just another thing you have to pay for. So I'm curious what you think. 1-800-283-101.5, 1-800-283-101.5. And there also is, like, the convenience where you mentioned, like, I know somebody, I think I mentioned it before, like, a couple weeks ago. I know somebody who, when they're at the beach, they will not only follow somebody to their car, they will say, hey, I'll give you $20. I'm going to follow you to your car, and can you just make sure that you time it out so I'm aligned and I can pull in?
3: So you're,
4: and he's like, it's worth $20. This is only $2.45.
3: Well, that's the point. Like, if you have kids, like if you have two or three kids, it makes a difference. Like, you don't want to walk through the whole parking lot with the three kids if you don't have to. You want that spot closer up to the door. So, I mean, it's different for every family and different for every person. Look, if I'm there by myself at the mall and I don't have a whole lot of stuff to carry, yeah, I could walk. Mm-hmm. Like, it's not that big of a deal. But if you got, like, if you know you're going to be carrying stuff, I think a lot of people will be willing to do it. Get that good spot.
4: Well, there
3: spot.
4: Is, like, the expectant mother spot. There's spots closer. Like, if you are pregnant, you could park in certain spots. But,
3: right.
4: I go back real quick to remember when that
3: I'm not though.
4: Do you remember when that woman called in saying that she lets the person in the car with her? Like my friend just gives them $20 and follows them to the car.
3: Right.
4: But do you remember the woman who called in saying that she doesn't pay?
3: Come
4: she doesn't give them money.
3: I'll drive you
4: I'll
3: to your spot.
4: I'll drive you to your spot and then I'll take it.
3: As long as I can have it.
4: That's funny.
3: That's how desperate.
4: People
3: right?
4: are desperate.
3: Because you want to lock it in. You
4: yeah.
3: know, you want to lock that spot in
4: yeah.
3: if you can.
4: But are you a big mall shopper?
3: Yeah, I like going to the
4: you
3: mall.
4: Do?
3: Sure.
4: Like,
3: oh, yeah.
4: I'm not a big mall person.
3: I like to get what I'm looking for now.
4: Mm.
3: I don't wait till the morning. I don't want to wait till the next delivery. I like grab it and go. I'm done.
4: But, okay, but I'm more of an online shopper too when it comes to this. But even, like, I would rather just a store like TJ Maxx or Target. I could just run in real quick, run out. Like, I don't have to go in and actually get the item. Into a mall. Like, I could just run into the store and I'm back into
3: how
4: the car.
3: Get your aunt, how are you going to get your Auntie Anne's then?
4: Auntie Anne.
3: I mean,
4: oh, by the way, I haven't had that in forever. And I was at the airport and there was a delay. It was so late. So funny you mentioned that real quick. They were like, it's the end of the night. They're like, free Auntie Anne pretzels.
3: Oh.
4: The whole airport, everybody there went flying to get their free pretzels. And
3: saying.
4: I actually was one of those people and I got one.
3: That's worth the price of parking right
4: exactly.
3: there.
4: Exactly. All right, 1-800-283-101.5. Your call's coming up. Tony, Steve, John, hang on the line. You're next. 118, here's New Jersey Fast Traffic.
2: For the most part, it's construction slowing you down, but we do have one crash out there. This report's sponsored by the New Jersey Department of Health. The one crash is on 78 westbound, right around the turnpike. A crash in the local lanes has one lane blocked. Some heavy volume there. In Monmouth Junction, Route 1 southbound, that's heavy major road to New Road with construction off to the shoulder. In Keyport, 35 northbound, jamming up Broadway into Cliffwood Avenue. Construction has the right lane blocked there. And through West Long Branch, 71 is heavy both ways. Monmouth Road to Cedar Avenue with construction taking out a lane. In Lakewood, bumper to bumper on Route 9 northbound, getting from Prospect Street up to 2nd Street. Only a single lane is getting through construction. And be careful in Mount Laurel. 73 is heavy both ways at 295. Long-term construction set up. Only one lane gets by in both directions. Leaving New Jersey, the Commodore Barry Bridge, a small delay into PA through construction. For the GWB, we're looking at about a 20 to 30 minute delay upper and lower level. Lincoln Tunnel and Holland Tunnel are moving freely. 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Next report in 15 minutes from the All-American Auto Group Traffic Desk. I'm Brendan Joseph on New Jersey 101.5.
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5: New Jersey, 101.5 in skin weather. It's going to be a nice August afternoon with comfortably warm high temperatures in the lower to mid 80s. We're seeing a mix of sun and clouds, dry weather, and manageable humidity for now. Partly cloudy skies tonight with lows in the upper 60s, and then tomorrow, humidity going up again with more clouds and a few showers and thunderstorms throughout the daytime hours tomorrow. High temperatures holding steady in the lower 80s or so. I'm Chief Meteorologist Dan Zarrow.
4: All right, thank you, Dan. In Manilocan, it's 80 degrees. Salem, 83. Monroe, 82. Fast traffic and instant weather every 15 minutes on New Jersey 101.5.
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3: So Willowbrook Mall has announced that they're going to have a special parking section that you can pay for the premium parking spots. A little bit of the money is going to go to a charity, but we were wondering if you're ready to pay for parking at the mall. 1-800-283-1015.
4: And you keep hearing how like not a lot of people are even going to malls, and now they're going to charge for parking. But I guess, you know, you mentioned during Christmas time, you're driving around for a long period of time trying to look for that spot. You got all these bags.
3: Chasing that person with the bag,
4: so
3: thinking
4: you're
3: going to get
4: pay.
3: The spot.
4: Yeah. You're paying. I'm not paying. I'm parking, and I'm taking my time walking in because I don't really go very often. And if I do, I'll get my steps in. Like, I'll park far away. What am I going
3: to
4: do?
3: I'm saving myself that 5-10 minutes it takes. And if I'm doing a lot of shopping, I don't have to walk it all back.
4: We're split. So what's your take? 1-800-283-101.5. Tony and Brick, how about you?
13: Hi, guys. First off, I don't do a lot of mall shopping, although I enjoy, like, the Christmas time, the atmosphere and all. But I have to tell you, you're going to charge to park, and I don't care if I'm going in a free spot. You're a dying industry already, and you're trying to find ways for people to come out, and to charge them for parking, they got to be absolutely insane. I wouldn't pay a penny to park at a mall because I could buy most of the stuff cheaper online anyway. So they're giving you another reason not to go.
3: So you think it's got the little reverse effect?
4: Yeah, it does seem that way. Like, if you're not one who's usually goes, like, are you really going to go now? And now with this, it's just another, like, okay, now I got to pay extra for this and that. It's, again, they could do it and people can just not pay and that's fine. But there is something, like, tacky about it. Like, now you're making us pay to park at a closer spot. Something doesn't sit well with it.
13: It's insanity. I don't know who the brain trust is. I guess they're trying to encourage people, you know, to come back. But if you're worried about that, then why don't you do something like a little more security maybe in the parking lots?
4: Or maybe.
13: Where people aren't afraid.
4: Right. Or maybe almost for the people who are the ones, the regulars, the one that do go. Like, they're saying, hey, we're giving you this option. You guys are here all the time. For $2, you could park closer.
3: This
4: is almost like a VIP for people who come to the mall. Maybe they're catering more to them. Yeah.
13: I understand that, but it's just like when I go shopping and I'm spending a lot of money in your store and you're telling me you got to charge me 50 cents for a bag. Really? I just spent $200 here. Now you want me to spend for a bag? And it's more the principle of the matter, not necessarily the money. And again, for me to say, oh, I can't park close now because they're going to charge me, I would say, you know what? I'll just shop at home online. It gets delivered to my doorstep, and I save money.
3: For you, it just turns you further away
4: from
3: shopping at the mall.
4: I can see that take for sure.
3: I'm sure that's something that's considered, too. You know, like,
4: I'm not thinking, like, that's going to entice me to go. Like, I'm going to get a closer spot. Tony, thanks so much. I'm going to be the one walking ever since I found that health app on my phone.
3: All Michelle does is count her steps right now.
4: I'm in such a step kick right now. It's crazy.
3: This is not being marketed for you, Michelle.
4: No, because I'm like, fine, I'll take the faraway parking spot and I'll get more steps in.
3: That's right. Let's go to Steve. Steve's on the road right now. All right, Steve, you paying for parking at the mall, yes or no?
14: You know, at the mall, probably not. But, you know, I'm right with you with the convenience part of it. And let me tell you why. Right now,
15: I'm 18 minutes from Newark Airport. 45 minutes ago, I was helping my daughter do college stuff, and the United Airlines app pops up. You board in an hour and 45 minutes. You go, oh, no. So now, let me tell you, they have the premium parking at Newark Airport, and had I done it last night, you have 24 hours in advance to do the premium parking at Newark Airport, which is $40 a day, depending on when you book it. You practically can get to the terminal 10 minutes, depending on the day, I'll get to the terminal like 20 minutes before the plane boards, and you walk for $40 a day right across from parking into the terminal. Today, if I could get that, let me tell you, I would, because I board, 17 minutes off the airport now, and I board in 32 minutes. I'm literally calculating how long it takes them to board the 737 versus the ERJ going, I think I can make it, and I pay for it. So,
3: But you're down to minutes at this
4: point. It is the convenience.
15: That's it. It's all about the convenience and the time of day.
4: Yeah.
3: Well, good.
4: And he's willing to pay. He can do it. Not for the mall, but for in other circumstances, he would be.
3: Steve, thanks. Good luck getting there on time and all that. Be very careful today. All right. We're going to get to Al and talk more. Are you paying for parking at the mall? 1-800-283-1015. Now it's time for the news.
16: 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I'm Annette Petriccioni with your New Jersey 101.5 News Flash. President Trump says ExxonMobil and Chevron are making too much money. Trump says the country's two largest oil companies were taking in too much money based on a shortage and that they ought to give some of that windfall back to the public. The president says he's a big free enterprise guy, but he's not happy about the situation. Police are investigating the death of a 3-year-old girl who was found in a neighbor's pool in Bergen County. Police were first called to a home in Englewood Cliffs for a missing child last Thursday afternoon. They found the girl unresponsive in a backyard swimming pool. The child was rushed to the hospital where she died. Hackensack University Medical Center is once again ranked the number one hospital in New Jersey. This is the fourth year in a row the hospital takes the honor as part of the rankings compiled by U.S. News and World Report. Atlantic Health in Morristown came in second, while Overlook Medical Center in Summit was ranked third. And there's still no Powerball jackpot winner, so now the jackpot for Wednesday's drawing jumps to an estimated $786 million. The cash option on that is almost $342 million. And that's your New Jersey 101.5 News Flash. Here's Fast Traffic.
2: 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It's 22 eastbound, pretty heavy from Springfield Avenue into Springfield Road. A crash there, taking out one lane. It's about a 5-minute delay to get through that. On 35 northbound in Keyport, it's bumper to bumper from Broadway to Cliffwood Avenue. Construction set up in the right lane. Also dealing with construction in West Long Branch on 71 both ways between Monmouth Road and Cedar Avenue. And through Lakewood, it's stop and go on Route 9 northbound from about Prospect Street to 2nd Street. Only one lane's getting through construction there. A crash in Woodland Township in Burlington County. It's Route 70 eastbound. It's a bit heavy from New Road into 4 Mile Circle. And they got construction in Mount Laurel on 73 both ways at 295. You're down to a single lane in either direction. Leaving New Jersey, the GWB is still looking at about a 20 to 30 minute delay upper and lower level. Lincoln Tunnel and Holland Tunnel both look good. 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Next report in 15 minutes. 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
5: New Jersey, 101.5 instant weather. I guess there's three weather headlines in play here. Nice today, humidity and spotty rain return tomorrow, and that heat builds later this week. So we're in the middle of a nice weather stretch now. Sun and clouds, dry, manageable humidity. Comfortably warm high temperatures this afternoon, lower to mid-80s. Enjoy. Tonight looks good, too. Partly cloudy, lows in the upper 60s. And then tomorrow, you're going to feel that humidity, that sweat factor going up again with more clouds and a few showers and thunderstorms throughout the day. Highs tomorrow, lower 80s. We'll be close to 90 degrees on Thursday. I'm Chief Meteorologist Dan Zarrow.
16: Margate is 79 degrees, Trenton is 83, and Hillsborough is 84. 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
4: You know, it really comes down to convenience. What some people are willing to pay, others may not be willing to pay that. And are you willing to pay if a mall says, hey, you can have this preferred spot right by the door, but you're going to have to pay for it? Does that annoy you? Or are you like, hell yeah, I'll take it because that's convenient and I would much rather pay and have a good parking spot than park so far away and have to walk?
3: If I can't find a parking spot, I'm far away, and I'm not looking for a parking spot all day.
4: Right, but I'm not paying for that. Like, I'm not in that camp where, again, maybe in a rare circumstance, but overall, if I'm running to the mall, which I don't really go to very often, I'm not paying for a closer spot. I'm parking far away. But I'm kind of just relating it to all things. Like now, what if it's the supermarket or what if it's wherever?
3: Right.
4: And listen, you...
3: And we're so used to paying for parking at so many places.
4: Exactly.
3: You know, you go for dinner, you go to the beach, you know, you're paying.
4: So are you willing to pay? Are you not willing to pay? And generally speaking, when it comes to convenience, are you like, yeah, whether it's the beach, whether it's I have to take my mother to the hospital, or you're going out to dinner, or you're going to the mall, you're paying for a preferred spot because it's all about timing. You want to get in, you want to get out,
3: right,
4: and be on your way. And we are getting a lot of at message from people. Did you see the one? I hardly go to the mall anyway, but hell no, I'm not paying for parking. I'm paying for parking. I'm going to have to go to a parking deck, which is still ridiculous. How much stuff costs nowadays? No. So this is a big fat no.
3: A big old no. Got this one from Lambertville. Hi, Michelle and Lou. Parking further away, you can get your steps in.
4: Oh, that's what I said. I mean, it's the whole steps.
3: Yeah, if it's all about steps, that's great. If I'm looking to take less steps, you know, I'll get preferred.
4: You know, what do we do before the whole getting your steps in thing? Like, how do we justify it? Or how do we make it right in our mind? Like, oh, we need to walk further and this is cool.
3: See,
4: I
3: don't like these apps because they show the truth. Like, before the app, you could lie about it. You know what I mean?
4: Yeah.
3: Now, I didn't even have to put the app on. I don't even have to put the app on. It's telling me how many steps.
4: I feel like I'm getting robbed because I don't have the watch. Like, my husband has an Apple Watch, so he has way more steps at the end of the day, and I'm getting robbed because I don't have my phone on me all the time.
3: That's true.
4: And I'm like, what the hell? Like, I get annoyed by that.
3: Yeah.
4: Like,
3: yeah.
4: Did you get more steps than me? What's going on?
3: I absolutely have more steps than you because I add them manually.
4: Look right now. Go check and see how many steps you have right now.
3: Okay, my steps for today.
4: We'll see.
3: Give it a second to update. 2,200. Up 2,299.
4: What? There it is. Right I'm there. Not even saying. I'm mortified.
3: No, now you have to.
4: No, I'm not. I'm so embarrassed right now.
3: You've
4: how
3: been
4: many
3: getting,
4: steps? We have the same schedule. How did you get that many steps so far?
3: You've been getting preferred parking at work, haven't you?
4: Wait. Can we do yesterday? All right. I only have 400 steps right now.
3: Are you
4: That's
3: serious?
4: That's terrible. Yesterday, this phone's not working.
3: 6,826.
4: It's almost 2 o'clock, 400 steps.
3: Okay. All right. You're doing great.
4: Yeah, okay.
3: I would park for free.
4: I would park in the lot across the street, maybe 2 miles down the road.
3: Just trying to help.
4: That's bad. I can't even believe I admitted that. All right, let's go to Mullica Hill and Al, who says it's a ripoff. What's going on, Al?
0: They've been ripping us off for years. At the Cherry Hill Mall, for a long time, they have valet parking at certain parts of the mall. So, I mean, for the lazy people that don't want to walk those extra steps, I have a problem with parking when you go to the ballparks to pay $40 to watch a baseball game. You've already paid for the ticket. When me and my wife go to the beach in South Jersey, we go to Sea Isle City, then we make a left. We go to a place called Strathmere where it's free parking, free beach. And guess what? They got the same water that they do a mile down the beach in Seattle City that they're charging for parking, charging for the beach.
4: Yeah, I hear the frustration.
3: So you found your way to get around, right? To get around some of the paying for stuff, which is great.
4: It's just constant. You feel like you're constantly here, and it's $2 now, but is it going up to $3, $4? And when you accept $2, eventually it will go up to $5. So it's just that frustration that I could totally understand for sure, Al. Thanks for calling in. Right.
3: Yeah, and there's no doubt that if you're watching your money, the thought of adding to the bill when you go shopping is not a pleasant thought.
4: Right, because you're going there to spend money anyway.
3: Right.
4: Right. Like they should be like
3: prices are high.
4: Park
3: anyway.
4: For free. Mm. We'll give you a shuttle.
3: In fairness,
4: come.
3: In fairness, though, there's plenty of free park. Right.
4: Yes.
3: With this plan.
4: That's
3: in fairness,
4: the part that I'm like, okay, you have the right to do it, and I have the right to say I don't want to. I don't want to pay.
3: Right.
4: So I'm not angry at that, but it just seems a little ridiculous, especially the concept when not many people are shopping at malls anymore. So I almost think like a shuttle service would be more valuable than telling people that they have to pay for a closer spot.
3: Can you imagine the shuttle?
4: Like a tram car.
3: I feel like that's a bad one. Like I'd rather
4: I'm
3: parking than the shuttle.
4: I'm getting my 400 steps up to at least 500 and not getting on that shuttle.
3: Larry from Manchester sent us an app message. We all pay enough for everything. The malls are hurting due to online shopping. Let's see. And paying to park just makes it worse. What's next? Charging an admission fee to enter. Okay. I mean, all right. So, but the good news here is if you do want to go to the mall, there's no requirement to park. They're not charging for all parking spots.
4: No, but don't you think, and maybe I'm weird, but there is some sort of game I like to play when I do go to the mall or go to the supermarket. When you get that front row spot, you feel like you just won the World Series. Like, you feel like you just hit the lottery, like the jackpot. Like, this is like an amazing day that I just got that front row spot.
3: The World Series.

0: I mean, sometimes I do feel that. It's the little things in life, Lou.
1: Yes, but I will tell you, the two for me at least, it's two passes. I'm going to do one pass around the parking lot, see if I can find a great spot.
0: You go two, no, I go one.
1: Then I'll do the second one, see if I can find a good parking spot. But if I can find neither, I mean, I like having this option.
0: And it never fails to. I get a little greedy. I'll look for, like, I have a pretty good spot, but I'll look for a better spot. And then the better spot is a tiny car.
1: Right.
0: And you're like, are you kidding? You parked all the way in and you tricked me.
1: That's right.
0: You fooled me. I'm an idiot.
1: There was some space in the back of the spot, but not the whole spot.
0: And they do that on purpose. They pull all the way in because they want people to think that spot
1: is open.
0: You
1: think it's intentionally just to aggravate you?
0: I do. I'm getting comments on the app. 400 steps. I get more than that waking up in the middle of the night to go to the bathroom. My phone must not be working.
1: Check it again. Why don't you walk around the room a little bit?
0: All right, let me just walk in place.
1: Yeah, see, just make sure it's working.
0: Because if I'm just swinging my arms, my app is going, right?
1: Yes. That should be the way it works.
0: Let me just go a little bit more. Hold on. Give me a couple seconds.
1: Right now, you're walking in place like Erling Haaland, if you've ever seen
0: that. Okay, let me see. Gosh, this is terrible.
1: It's going to take a
0: second. I had 8,000 steps yesterday. I want that stated for the record.
1: Can I see that?
0: Okay, now I have like, no, my steps really only went up a couple. Worked a little bit.
1: But it worked. It's going to take a second. It's working. It's working.
0: It does take a minute to like update.
1: Just not a walking
0: day. How many did you have yesterday? You want to go? Come on.
1: I told you.
0: Yesterday, though.
1: Yesterday, I told you. It was 6,826.
0: Okay, so I had 8,000.
1: Okay. So we can stop now because you won?
0: 8,810 to be exact, but nobody's counting.
1: Michelle wins, we move on.
0: He said 400 steps. I get more than waking up. I get more than that waking up in the middle of the night to go to the bathroom. That is the funniest app message ever.
1: Tony from Brick, good job. That's an excellent job right there.
0: That cracks me up.
1: Steven says this pay to park thing is just another Jersey tax.
0: Hmm.
1: Another way to look, I'm sure that there is some consideration for income there, right? You got to make some money. There is a charity element to it in this particular case at the Willowbrook Mall one.
0: Which does soften it. I feel like it
1: sure
0: softens it when it comes to charity, sure. But a portion of it's going to that. But you know what? I was thinking, though, maybe it is the reverse where they're rewarding the people who are shoppers, the ones that do go to the mall. Like I drive by, like near me, the Morristown Mall is dead. Completely dead. There's no stores
1: not
0: there.
1: A lot of activity.
0: No activity. Mm. Right down 38, though. Got the Cherry Hill Mall, packed. You drive by there, it is packed all the time.
1: Right.
0: New stores are being put in. It is booming. Some people are going.
1: I go to the mall all the time. I go to Freehold Raceway Mall all the time.
0: All the time.
1: All the time. And I love it. And there are going to be days where I pull in there and you get a great spot right away. And there are going to be days where I'm like, what is going on? Big sale or something going on. And on a day like that, I might not want to walk all the way. It would be nice to have that option.
0: So you're paying. Yeah. All right. So are you paying? 1-800-283-101.5 is the phone number. Paying for the convenience of a preferred spot. And a lot of people, again, on the app message are saying, I need to check my settings because it must not be working. That I only have 400 steps and it's almost 2:00. Thank you for your support. I really appreciate that. It's 1:18. Here's New Jersey Fast Traffic. Oh, no, 1:48. Sorry. What time was I saying? 1:48. I'm so focused on my steps. I apologize.
1: You need some exercise, Michelle. Keep me on my toes over here.
0: You're like, all right. What? What did I do? Sorry.
2: All right, we're still dealing with the crash in Union. It's 22 eastbound. You're jamming Springfield Avenue to Springfield Road. Crash there, taking out one lane. It's going to take an extra 10 minutes or so to get through that. Construction in Monmouth Junction, Route 1 southbound. You're heavy from Major Road to New Road. And in Keyport, 35 northbound, now a 20-minute jam Broadway up to Cliffwood Avenue with construction taking out the right lane. More construction in West Long Branch. Route 71 is heavy both ways. Monmouth Road into Cedar Avenue. And through Lakewood on Route 9 northbound, you're jamming up Prospect Street to 2nd Street with construction. Also be careful in Mount Laurel, 73. You're heavy both ways right around 295. Some long-term construction there. You're down to a single lane in both directions. Leaving New Jersey, the GWB still looking at a pretty solid 20 to 30 minute delay upper and lower level. Lincoln Tunnel about 5 minutes at most. Holland Tunnel is clear from either approach. 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Next report in 15 minutes from the All-American Auto Group Traffic Desk. I'm Brendan Joseph on New Jersey 101.5.
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15: All right, so we're talking about, like, a special parking spot. Would you pay for special parking? I started thinking, 1-800-283-1015. I started thinking this paying for parking, preferred parking at a mall,

0: not a lot different than if you go to an amusement park and you're like a VIP and you get that pass that you have where you don't have to wait online.
1: True, true.
0: You know, it's like instead of not walking into the mall, you're not waiting on the line. So it's kind of had that same kind of feel to it.
1: Yeah, and I can feel the frustration if somebody's not willing to pay for that and then they have to wait longer than people who are like, hey, I can afford to do it. I'm going to pay for it and I don't want to have to wait. And they get the pass, they get to the front of the line. Do you know one time I was at an amusement park and it wasn't somebody who had the free pass, but it just made me think about that, or a pass to get to the front of the line. But what do you think about line holders?
0: Line holders.
1: Like somebody who holds the line. This happened a couple of times recently, but this one really, really, really annoyed me. So I was in line for a roller coaster with my daughter.
0: Okay.
1: And it was a kiddie roller coaster. So it was everybody with like kids. And there were two women in front of me. And I'm like, that's weird. Why are they going on the little kid roller coaster?
0: No children.
1: No children. Okay. They're just standing there. And I'm like, okay, whatever. But I did notice that. Whatever. They want to go on the ride too. Okay. So we get closer and closer and closer. And all of a sudden we're at like a couple people in front of us. We're going to be on the next roller coaster. And all of a sudden from behind, excuse me, excuse me, excuse me, excuse me, a whole group of kids and husbands came rolling through.
0: Oh,
1: because the
0: minute.
1: Two moms in front of me were holding the spot for their kids.
0: Now,
1: not paying to hold the spot.
0: Right.
1: But they were holding the spot.
0: Now, if they were holding the spot because the kids had to go to the bathroom.
1: Different.
0: But if they're holding the spot because the kids are on another ride.
1: Yes.
0: That's not good.
1: Not good. Not good. So people were like, what are you doing? Like, what are you doing confronting this family? And nobody even did anything about it.
0: What was the story?
1: And then we had to wait for the next roller coaster.
0: You didn't even get on that one.
1: I didn't even get on it.
0: But what did they say when
1: nothing.
0: They got confronted? They said nothing.
1: They didn't say anything.
0: They didn't.
1: They were just like.
0: The kids had to go to the bathroom.
1: No.
0: We. You know,
1: nothing.
0: One of the kids really, there was no story.
1: There was no story behind it, but some people did speak up and say, like, what are you doing? You can't just butt in front of all these people who've been waiting. I just felt like the place that where we were, they should have stepped in.
0: That is
1: And they
0: right.
1: should have been like, hey, right. that's not right. You can't do that.
0: But how do you,
1: I was so annoyed.
0: You'd have to police that. And a lot of times it's just really like kids, you know, running that. So they're not going to make a management decision.
1: No, not right there on the spot.
0: But right.
1: It was like the whole line holders. Like the conveniences.
0: Did you say, do you know who I am?
1: Who am I? They'd be like, who? Who are ya?
0: You
1: That's what they would say.
0: You want me to tell this story on the radio tomorrow?
1: I'm not saying where it was, but it did happen. And
0: wow.
1: I was very, very annoyed about that situation.
0: Yeah.
1: But different services, different things that you would be willing to pay for. The whole line holder, would you pay somebody, hey, I'm not willing to pay for the pass because it's expensive at an amusement park to get in front of the line. But hey, if you want to stand in this line for an hour, I'll give you $20 and then I'll come up behind you and I'll take that spot.
0: See,
1: that's
0: I feel
1: messy.
0: Like,
1: I don't like
0: I
1: that.
0: I feel the same thing as when you saw those two. I get it. Everybody, if you're on vacation or whatever, every precious moment, you don't have all kinds of time, you're trying to get the kids on as many rides as you can, super, but so is everyone else.
1: Exactly.
0: You know, and that's I can't be okay with that. Like, I'm flexible. I'm a pretty flexible guy.
1: That was like a couple of years ago. I'm still mad about that. Is that like normal?
0: That's probably, you probably should talk to someone.
1: I should probably seek therapy because I'm still annoyed by that.
0: I mean, you might feel better for a simple price of a copay. And I think you should go for it, Michelle. I really do. No, because that, I'll tell you why you got frustrated. You are a fair person and you try to do everything fairly. And you spend your life doing stuff fairly. And then you see people around you just taking advantage.
1: Yes.
0: And
1: there is that fine line because you want to stand up, and people did, because I wasn't the next person. So the people in front of me who actually really did get cut off, they were like, what the heck? What are you doing? You can't do that. But there is that fine line because then you see those viral videos at an amusement park, and the next thing you know, there's like a huge fight
0: right.
1: in line because
0: that.
1: Of a budding situation.
0: Yeah.
1: You see it all the time. You
0: right.
1: hear it at Disney or different locations, or there was just something I saw online at another place not far from here. That I was like, oh, next thing you know, you're on this viral video because of a line cutter.
0: Well, one thing I know for sure, one thing I can guarantee.
1: What can you guarantee?
0: I can guarantee. It's not what you said, but I can guarantee it. They did not say, what the heck?
1: No.
0: I'm pretty sure they
1: that
0: did
1: is
0: not
1: true.
0: Say, what the heck?
1: We were in New Jersey. Right. They did not say, what the heck?
0: That is not a what the heck situation.
1: That was edited for radio purposes.
0: Sometimes when there's a sudden gust of wind, we say, what the heck?
1: Yeah,
0: but not in that situation.
1: No. Okay. So next hour, we're going to talk about a situation that happened to Lou at a restaurant recently that I'm surprised you have this take.
0: I have a very strong take.
1: I'm surprised by this.
0: And it's and we're going to want to know what you think about restaurant. It's sort of like restaurant etiquette with families.
1: Okay. Kind of the story that I just kind of shared involving kids at a restaurant.
0: Similar.
1: Very similar. So we'll talk about that coming up after the news.
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3: It's 83 degrees at 2 o'clock. I'm Annette Petriccioni. Police are investigating vandalism at a former middle school in Jackson Township as a possible hate crime. Officials say they believe a group of teenagers or young adults broke into the former Chris McAuliffe Middle School last Thursday night and left Nazi messages and racist drawings. The building was recently purchased by the Jewish Talmudic College based in Lakewood. Another detainee died this weekend at the Delaney Hall Immigration Detention Center in Newark.
4: ICE confirms the detainee is 41-year-old Edwin Giovanni Lopez Correjo and gave no cause of death at this point, but did say more than once in their statement that he was not denied medical treatment. The ACLU of New Jersey is saying Lopez Correjo reportedly died after not getting proper medical care. Governor Mikey Sherrill put out a Monday afternoon statement to say this tragedy is another painful reminder of why Delaney Hall should be closed. Sherrill also says her administration is still being blocked from a full health inspection of the facility. A 41-year-old inmate died in Delaney Hall last December with no cause of death given in that case. Levon Putney, New Jersey 101.5 News.
3: 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New Jersey Council of County Colleges Chief Innovation and Policy Officer Maria Heedkamp says just like private health insurance has spiked, so have the plans that cover professors and staff.
5: Across the 18 community colleges, they are seeing a $35 million increase in their health insurance cost. And that's just astounding.
3: She says the health insurance spikes are on average 32%. And the wildfires in Spokane, Washington remain at 0% containment. The fires also have forced nearly 65,000 people from their homes and destroyed some 700 buildings. No deaths have been reported. The complete New Jersey 101.5 forecast is coming up. Now, New Jersey, fast traffic.
6: Crews working on a crash in Union. It's 22 eastbound. You're a bit heavy at Springfield Road. You're going to find one lane blocked there. Some construction through Monmouth Junction. Route 1 southbound, a bit heavy. Major Road into New Road. And it's a big jam in Keyport. 35 northbound. 10-minute delay to get from Broadway to Cliffwood Avenue. That with construction taking out the right lane. Also dealing with construction in West Long Branch. Route 71 is heavy both ways between Monmouth Road and Cedar Avenue. And through Lakewood, Route 9 northbound stop and go. Prospect Street to 2nd Street. That through construction, one lane is blocked. In Mount Laurel, Route 73, a bit heavy both ways, right around 295. That's with some long-term construction. A single lane is getting by in both directions. Leaving New Jersey for the GWB, we're looking at 20 to 30-minute delays, upper and lower level. Lincoln Tunnel's now about 5 minutes. Holland Tunnel, 5 minutes at most, coming in from either approach. Next report in 15 minutes. I'm Brendan Joseph on New Jersey 101.5.
7: New Jersey 101.5, instant weather. Humidity ramps up again tomorrow. Yuck. That's ahead of Jersey's next heat wave, kicking off the day after tomorrow and set to last about a week. Double yuck. Tonight looks good, though. Partly cloudy skies, low temperatures dip into the upper 60s or so. Now, changes tomorrow include more clouds and humidity ramping up, plus a few showers and thunderstorms lifting from south to north as we go throughout the day. Those showers will be widely scattered, but everybody could get a little bit wet at some point tomorrow. High temperatures, lower 80s. Then we soar to around 90 on Thursday as that next heat wave begins, with mostly sunny skies and a chance of a late day shower or thunderstorm. Into the 90s on Friday, definitely hot and humid, partly sunny, again a chance of a late day shower or thunderstorm. From the Edison Heating and Cooling Weather Desk, I'm Chief Meteorologist Dan Zero.
3: 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Manasquan is 81 degrees, Woodbury 85, and Westfield is 83. Next update hits at 2:30. 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
0: All right, so you're at a restaurant. Some kids are making some noise. What's the right way to react? How are you going to react to that? 1-800-283-1015. 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
0: Okay, so it wasn't too long ago, a couple of weeks ago, I was at a restaurant, and there was a family sitting not too far away, and they had little kids, a couple of little kids. and the kids started acting up. Now I don't have kids. You have kids, Michelle.
1: Yeah, I have three kids.
0: So the kids are acting up in the restaurant, and I love kids. I'm usually on team kids.

0: right? And in this case, I was. Because I'm like, all right, they're little kids. They were good for a while, and then you know how the wheels come right off, right? But the couple sitting behind me were grumbling and mumbling about how these parents have to get the kids out of the restaurant. They're ruining everybody's meal. And they were just like, I don't know. I got a bad feeling about it. Like, I'm totally team kids. Like,
1: in that situation, yeah, you were team kids.
0: Yeah, because
1: they weren't disrupting your meal?
0: Well, I mean, like kids might. Yeah, they were making a little bit of noise. But I don't want to get mad at the parents. I don't want to get mad at the kids. They're out trying to have a good night, too. Have a little patience. I know that it's at a premium in the state. But
1: I don't agree.
0: I mentioned it to you, and you were like, you grumbled a little, too.
1: Well, I'm not. Listen, and you're right, kids are kids. And so the anger is never at the kids. But I think as a parent, you have to recognize that, you know, if you're in a situation like that and your kids are starting to annoy other people who are paying a lot of money to be at that restaurant and have a nice meal with their family, you need to recognize that and handle that situation and not just allow kids running around. Again, it's not their fault. They don't want to be stuck there for hours at a restaurant either. But running around or crying or being disruptive and screaming, yelling, parents need to step in and handle that. Calm them down and then bring them back to the table. So I don't think a lot of people have patience for that.
0: Well, but see, I'm a fill in the blank story person.
1: Oh, let's fill in the blank.
0: So in my mind, here's what was going on in my mind. So you understand what I was thinking, right? Okay. First of all, the kids were adorable, you know, and so you
1: and kids are,
0: yeah, right. They're adorable and they're having with their little bit of fun, whatever. But here's what I'm thinking. I immediately say to myself, okay. This family probably hasn't gone out to dinner in 11 months. They finally get out to dinner. Mom is finally sitting there having a meal. The last thing they want to do is wrap everything up to go so they can take the kids out of there because grown-ups can't have a little bit of patience and like
1: no,
0: let's deal like...
1: I totally feel the opposite.
0: It takes a village.
1: No, well, I just feel the opposite when it comes to this. And I can empathize. I can sympathize. I've been in those situations. I'm not saying that I haven't, but it's how you handle it, how you react. Like, I was on a plane recently. We were away last week. We were on a plane and the baby in front of me started crying. They're on a plane. There's not much you could do on a plane.
0: Right.
1: Of course, people have a little more patience when they're on a plane.
0: No choice.
1: There's no choice. The mom trying to calm the baby down. The baby was sitting right in front of me. I get it. That's an uncomfortable situation for that parent to be in, and I have patience for that. But when you're at a restaurant and you can take the child out of the restaurant, calm them down, and then bring them back into the restaurant, I think that needs to be done so other people who are also looking forward to a night out, also maybe haven't been out in 11 months and would like to enjoy a nice meal together, they can do so in peace.
0: Might have been over 11 months, first of all. And secondly,
1: even if it was 12 months.
0: What if mom says to herself with a tear in her eye, I just want a warm piece of chicken parm before I leave this restaurant.
1: Then you can leave the restaurant, come back, have it heated up, and finish your chicken parm. I really feel total opposite on this one.
0: You know what's so funny about it? You're the mom of three. I have no kids. You would think our
1: that's
0: would
1: why
0: be
1: I'm
0: the opposite.
1: So I'm really am so surprised by this opinion of yours because you don't have kids. And I would think that you'd be like, no, like that's not okay. I want to be able to enjoy my meal and not be disrupted.
0: No, not at all. I mean, I love kids. And that I think that's probably it. Maybe the fact I always wanted kids and don't have kids is part of it too. Like, oh,
1: maybe, yeah.
0: I'm siding with the children. Let's not let this family ruin their evening. Let's all work together. Let's all work together as a team and help this family out. Can we not?
1: So 1-800-283-101.5 is the phone number. Put yourself in this situation. We really are curious what you think. You're out to dinner and there's a family next to you and the kids are misbehaving or crying or being kids. I get it. Again, they're kids. but the parents don't do anything about it. Does the average New Jerseyan have the patience to say, we're all a united family.
0: A village.
1: And that we all need to support this person in this moment? Or are you getting annoyed? I'm curious what the average New Jerseyan, how they would handle it, how they would react at 1-800-283-101.5. 1-800-283-101.5. And has there ever been a situation where you did go out and you felt like it was ruined? Again, not because of kids. The kids are kids.
0: Right.
1: But because of the lack of the parent jumping in and saying, listen, my problem is not everybody's problem, and I need to do something about it.
0: In their defense, they did attempt it, and the kids were just, they were little, and they were making noise. No. It was not running around. It was not being, like, I get it if a kid's 10 years old or something, a little different. These were little guys. And so I was just, I wanted a, what, as they say, a wide berth. Give them a wide berth. Let them have their evening. I can still chew and swallow. I'm fine. Like, I'll be fine.
1: I'm shocked by this, Dave. I'm shocked.
0: The kids be kids.
1: I'm gonna.
0: Children be children.
1: My kids are older now, but when my kids were little, I would love to have been like, go head over to Uncle Lou's house.
0: Come on over, kids.
1: Go over to Uncle Lou's house.
0: Come on.
1: And just make it miserable for him while he's trying to eat his dinner and see if he has the patience for you guys acting
0: just
1: up.
0: Want to make sure your mom, Michelle, has a warm piece of chicken parm before this meal
1: is
0: over.
1: Incredible. I'm like, I can't even. All right. 1-800-283-101.5 is the phone number. Would you be annoyed? Do you have patience? And I do have a lot of patience. I love kids. Oh, I do have a lot of patience for kids.
0: Sounds that way.
1: But, and my anger is never on the kids. But if it's just them talking, that's different. But you made it seem like they were misbehaving.
0: They were loud. And yes, I wish the parents had done something about it, but I didn't want it to become a thing.
1: Got it.
0: That's sort of how I feel about it.
1: But there are restaurants too where you can go and no kids are allowed.
0: Right. And then it's a different expectation.
1: Right. You go to adults only.
0: This was
1: different
0: not
1: communities
0: that.
1: Where you want to.
0: There were no
1: not
0: candles.
1: Have children around.
0: There was nobody playing a violin. There was no
1: none of that.
0: It was.
1: Recently go out to a nice restaurant. I guess it was not recently. It was for Valentine's Day, so a few months back. But we went out. It was a beautiful restaurant. We'd never been there. It was like a steakhouse, and we get seated right next to a baby in a high chair. But whatever. Aww. I mean, it's not a big deal. The baby was an angel.
0: Yes. Like
1: it was a fine situation. So it's not about kids being at restaurants. It's just how things are handled.
0: Right.
1: It's when they're there.
0: How it plays out and how it affects everybody.
1: Yeah. 1-800-283-101.5. Dying to know what your take on this is. Would you be annoyed? Does it not bother you? And have you been in a situation where this has happened to you?
0: Let us know what you think. 218, it's time for New Jersey Fast Track.
2: 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Careful in Union on 22, right around Springfield Road. You've got a crash there taking out a lane. You got a little bit of heavy volume in both directions. Through Keyport 35 northbound, an extra 10-minute delay from Broadway up to Cliffwood Avenue, where construction has the right lane blocked. You're also heavy through West Long Branch on 71 both ways, Monmouth Road to Cedar Avenue. That's with construction and a lane restriction. In Lakewood, Route 9 northbound, still a bit heavy from Route 88 to 2nd Street. Construction there has you down to a single lane. And be careful through Mount Laurel, Route 73, a bit heavy both ways, right around 295. That's with construction set up. You're down to a single lane in either direction. Leaving New Jersey, the Commodore Barry Bridge into PA, about a 5-minute delay as you head through construction there. GWB, it's 15 to 20 minutes for the upper level, 5 minutes for the lower level. Lincoln Tunnel, about a 5-minute delay. Holland Tunnel looks good from either approach. 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You're in good hands with Allstate. Next report in 15 minutes from the All-American Auto Group Traffic Desk. 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
3: New Jersey, 101.5 instant weather. It's a nice warm summer afternoon, and it's going to be a gorgeous evening for us here across New Jersey. Look for partly cloudy skies. Lows will dip into the comfortable upper 60s by tomorrow morning. But changes ahead for tomorrow as clouds build in and humidity will be on the rise. We'll see a few showers and thunderstorms throughout the day tomorrow. Highs in the lower 80s, reaching for 90 plus for Thursday and beyond. From the Edison Heating and Cooling Weather Desk, I'm Chief Meteorologist Dan Zara.
1: Right now in Brigantine, 78 degrees. In Flemington, it's 82. Colts Neck, it's 82. Fast traffic and instant weather.

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9: All right, so we're talking about not too long ago, I was at a restaurant and a couple of little kids were at a table across the way. And they were noisier than they probably should have been. And I overheard the couple at the table next to me talking about how the parents should be handling that, and I was...
0: Was that me sitting at the table next to you? I'm curious.
9: It very well could have been. But I was like, oh, it's okay. Let's all take a deep breath. The kids are being the kids. Let them enjoy their time and let their mom and dad have a peaceful dinner, and we don't have to get all aggravated.
0: Well, there's a period of time where you can allow that to happen. True. You don't want to react as soon as kids start misbehaving or, you know, getting a little noisy. You do got to give them a second, but then if it's continues and continues and goes on, and nothing is being done about it. That's when I think the grumbling starts and people are going to start to get annoyed.
9: And it's grumbling about the parent. I would have liked the parents to do a little bit more, but I was team kids. I was.
0: Why didn't you take them out? Why didn't you put your chicken parm down and say, if we're all one big family here, I'll take them out, Mom.
9: I'm part of this village. I would have done that, Rochelle.
0: Let's go to Alex in Hillsborough and see what her take is. Hey, Alex.
10: Hi. I am absolutely in agreement with you, girl. 1,000%. I think it's just maybe also like my upbringing. My parents, when I was very young, they didn't take us out to restaurants when we were like very small. And then when we, you know, hit a certain age where we could understand what they were saying, they would bring us like, you know, coloring books and stuff to distract us. And they set the expectation that like you behave yourself. And if somebody had a meltdown, they left. I've always done that myself too, even with my nephews. I'll pick them up and I'll take them outside if my siblings are not doing that. So.
9: Well, I mean, that's fair. There's no doubt the parents should have done a little bit more. But, you know, listen, I can eat a slice of pizza at Sky Zone just as easily as I could eat a meal where at the restaurant I was at. And Sky Zone, you can't even hear yourself think.
0: Yeah, but do you want to be at the Sky Zone eating Sky Zone pizza? What?
9: It can be very good, Michelle.
0: Stop it. That's so gross.
10: There's an exception for Chuck E. Cheese, I'll say. If it were like a Chuck E. Cheese, obviously I'm not going to be complaining.
0: Right.
10: If I'm in like a boardwalk scenario or
0: exactly.
10: something. But, you know.
0: Exactly.
10: Then, like, just, you know, just take them out. Let them get out of their system. Bring them back in.
0: Right.
10: Or just wait until they're old enough to, like, behave.
0: Yeah, I totally agree, Alex. 100%. Thanks so much for sharing. Right? The Sky Zone pizza.
9: Yeah, I mean, there's nothing but noise there.
0: It's
9: and
0: total
9: we're all,
0: indigestion.
9: It's all the level of expectation.
0: Yeah, let's jump, eat pizza, and then go back to jumping.
9: That's right.
0: That's a real healthy combination.
9: I love that.
0: Should we go to Long Branch and Patty?
9: Yeah, why not?
0: All right, let's see what Patty has to say on this. Hi, Patty.
9: What do you think, Patty?
0: Oh, Patty?
11: Hi, I'm Patty.
0: Hey, yes. So you're on the air. What do you think?
11: You, the woman, if that, is that you?
0: Yes, that's me.
11: Oh, I'm sorry. I'm from Long Beach.
0: What did I say? Long Branch? Oh, my
11: yeah.
0: eyes.
11: Okay,
0: blame
11: anyway.
0: It on my okay. eyes, Patty. Patty in Long Beach. Why don't we start this all over?
9: Yeah, let's reboot the whole thing.
0: That was a complete disaster. So we'll start all over. Patty in Long Beach, you're on New Jersey 101.5 with Lou and Michelle. Hello.
11: Oh, how are you? The thing is, I've been in the restaurant business for 40 years. You're 100% right. It depends on the situation. I work at a very high-end steakhouse. There's a family that comes in with 5 children. They've been coming to the restaurant since they're young. They know how to behave. Mm. But then there are other customers that assume that the waiter is a babysitter when they bring the children into the restaurant.
9: Mm.
11: It really depends on the situation. Is if you're coming out and you're spending a lot of money to dine, maybe you're on a date, maybe you're on an anniversary. You don't
0: yeah.
11: want that. You know, so that's, you know, I see it every day.
9: Yeah.
11: So that's my opinion.
9: I mean, I think if you're on a date, what a great opportunity to show how patient you are.
0: Oh, Patty, what do you think about that?
11: Going for pizza on a date.
0: Go for
11: if
0: pizza.
11: You're going to a steakhouse, you mentioned that you could have pizza as well as a meal. If you're going to a lovely place, you know, beautiful for a date or an anniversary and such, the children shouldn't be with you. And if you can pay that kind of money to go out for a lovely dinner, get a babysitter.
0: Yeah.
9: Yeah. I didn't think about that. That's true.
0: I hear you, Patty. Yes. Thanks so much for calling in. But you raised the question about being on a date with somebody. So you're on a first date and this happens.
9: Right.
0: And let's say you are at a steakhouse, you know, and there's a family next to you and there is a baby screaming and the person does react poorly.
9: That's not going to look good. It's not going to look good.
0: It's not, but
9: it's not good.
0: I would feel the same way though. Like I would be annoyed too. So I feel like we'd be annoyed together.
9: You're on a first date and I'm sitting on a first date.
0: It depends on what you do.
9: And these kids are across the way and I turn around and I go, I wish these kids would shut up.
0: No, you can't say that. But if you said to me like, oh, I feel so bad. Like, I'm sorry. I wouldn't have put us. I wish we didn't sit next to these kids crying. Like, I feel bad. And like, we're sweet about it. Then I'd be like, I'm with you. I agree.
9: See, I think sweet about it is, the kids are being kids.
0: No.
9: Well, how's your steak?
0: How's your steak? That would be a first date test how the person reacts. But there is a way you can react and not be a complete jerk about it and still get your point across.
9: There's no wrong in it. Some people will be like, look, I want to have a nice quiet dinner. Yeah. And some people will be like, wow, he's really a patient guy.
0: So what do you think? The quiet dinner? Or do you have patience when kids are acting up sitting next to you? 1-800-283-101.5. Linda, we'll get to your call after the news. And we have a lot of app messages to get to as well. So we'll talk to you after the news.
12: 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I'm Annette Petriccioni with your New Jersey 101.5 News Flash. The first deaths linked to the cyclosporiasis outbreak have been reported in Michigan. State officials say the two people who died after contracting the illness had significant underlying health conditions that may have been impacted. In New Jersey, there's been about 80 reported cases. Up, up, up, and away we go. Gas prices at the pump in Jersey and around the nation continue their upward trend.
13: After August 8th, if the national average is still above the $4 mark, it'll be the latest in the calendar year that we've ever seen that $4 a gallon mark still stick around.
12: That's Patrick DeHaan, the head of petroleum analysis at Gas Buddy. In New Jersey, the average price of gas is at $4.13 a gallon, according to AAA. The American Dream Mall in East Rutherford is fully operational today following a power failure yesterday. Several stores had no power, registers weren't working, and the escalator stopped. PSC&G says the outage was caused by an equipment issue in American Dream's electrical system. And that's your New Jersey 101.5 News Flash. Here's fast traffic.
14: 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It's the westbound side of 24. You're heavy from exit 2B into Route 287. That's because of a crash taking out one lane. Through Keyport, a 15-minute delay on 35 northbound Broadway to Cliffwood Avenue. That's through construction where the right lane is blocked. And in West Long Branch, you're heavy on 71 in both directions between Monmouth Road and Cedar Avenue. That is through construction as well. Also dealing with some construction to Mount Laurel, 73 down to a single lane in both directions right around 290. Leaving New Jersey, Commodore Barry Bridge a bit heavy into PA as you go through construction. For the GWB, you're looking at about a 10 to 15 minute delay upper level, 5 minutes for the lower level. Lincoln Tunnel and Holland Tunnel are both moving freely. 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Next report in 15 minutes, I'm Brendan Joseph on New Jersey 101.5.
15: New Jersey 101.5 instant weather. Rain chances return tomorrow as a warm front is set to lift through New Jersey. It's only going to be spotty showers and thunderstorms, nothing too intense, but they're going to be hit or miss, spread throughout the daytime hours, so it may be a carry the umbrella kind of situation for you. Tonight, no problems for you. Partly cloudy skies, lows in the upper 60s. A few showers and thunderstorms tomorrow with more clouds and higher humidity by the afternoon. Highs will be in the lower 80s. Hot and humid Thursday, mostly sunny, highs around 90, with a chance of a late-day shower or thunderstorm. From the Edison Heating and Cooling Weather Desk, I'm Chief Meteorologist Dan Zarro.
12: 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Surf City is 78 degrees. Mahwah is 83 and Piscataway is 83. Next update at 3 o'clock. 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
0: How about this app message? All right, it's 6 o'clock at a family restaurant. I give them a little leeway. If I'm at a high-end restaurant at 8 o'clock, when I'm paying for a babysitter, I'm not being as patient. They say, bottom line, if you need a night out, get a babysitter, says Alex in Morristown.
9: All right, so if you're at the family restaurant, you get a little room for some things to happen.
0: But again, every situation's different. If it's right. Just kids talking, okay. I mean, that's different. But if they're running around, they're crying, and just nothing is being done, and they're ignoring it, it's annoying the people around them.
9: I think that restaurant just needs a team captain to jump up and say, okay, gang.
0: What are you going to have, like a
9: huddle.
0: I'm picturing you like dressing up as a clown, and like you're going to start like entertaining the children at the restaurant.
9: We're all in this together. Let's make this fun for everyone. Like, I'm feeling for that family that they probably never get out a lot, and I'm certainly feeling for the kids. Not like it's the kids' fault, but I get it, the proper way to handle it. But let's say it's not being handled. let's all take a breath.
0: Yeah, but what about?
9: Take a breath.
0: I don't think it needs to get to the point where people are so angry where there's yelling and causing a huge scene. But what about the family who also hasn't been out to a nice restaurant in a long time, also works hard, also saved up to go eat?

0: out, it's not cheap to go out to a restaurant anymore. True. Or it never was, but I mean, now it's expensive.
1: This is the dilemma.
0: So I don't think you can allow that behavior. And I don't have a problem if restaurants are saying kids aren't allowed, you know, like this restaurant, you can't bring your kids. I don't have a problem with that.
1: These were little guys. I just embraced it.
0: It's nothing against the little guys. Well, I know, it's nothing against the kids. We've all been in those situations. It's how you handle it.
1: Where am I? Buckingham Palace? The kids are having fun.
0: Kids are having fun. The kids are having fun.
1: To a point. Now,
0: when you are paying for it. If you're paying for my meal, then okay.
1: It's not a royal wedding.
0: Let the kids run around and have fun. But if we're at a nice restaurant, no. I totally disagree.
1: All right.
0: Let's see what Linda and Puxatoni, PA, says about this. I don't think she's going to be happy with it. Hi, Linda.
2: Hi. Well, for starters, kids never bother me at a restaurant. I guess because I have 8 kids and 7 grandkids. I can deal with kids. Even if I'm out on a romantic night with my husband, it doesn't bother us. It just rolls off. But that being said, I could take all 8 of mine to a restaurant, and 6 were very close in age. I had 6 in diapers at the same time. They didn't generally act up because we trained them how to behave. I mean, I always took them to restaurants, even as very tiny all the way up, and I think it's just because they grew up having dinner with us as parents, not like separately or all over the place. So they were taught table manners and how you behave at the table. And, you know, you don't get dessert if you don't behave and things like that. So I don't know.
0: So let's say, Linda, you're sitting there with your 8 kids, and then there's a table next to you and they have kids and they're running around or they're yelling or whatever is being done. And again, it's not just kids being kids. It's to the point now where it's starting, people are starting to get annoyed. That doesn't bother you at all?
2: It doesn't really bother me. I would say, well, see how bad those kids are being? Now you're being good, and this isn't, you know, you get to have dessert. Maybe they don't, you know, that kind of thing. You use them as a bad example. My husband always says you can always be used as a bad example, if nothing else.
1: Linda is the team captain I've been looking for.
0: Linda and Lou are going to go out to dinner.
1: Linda is the one who's going to step up and say, village, we'll get through this together. I love it.
0: Where I'm like, I'm going to another restaurant. Have a great time, Linda and Lou.
2: But I think you see so much more of this because parents don't sit down at night and eat with their kids. So they're not teaching them how to behave at the table.
1: So when they go out to a restaurant in front of other people,
2: they don't know how to behave.
0: I haven't had it. Like, I'm trying to think the last time I was out to a restaurant and kids were acting like that. I can't remember any recent stories that I've had. You know, I've been at restaurants where kids are. There was just actually a kid the other day that we were, while we were on vacation, was sitting, it was just like a little angel sitting at the table, and use that as an example. Like, look at that kid, not even like making a peep. It was pretty impressive, but I haven't had it the opposite where like
1: yeah,
0: kids are running around where I was so
1: out.
0: Angry mm. about it. No, but Linda, yeah, I guess, you know, you have 8 kids and they're all sitting there eating and you're like, you guys can get ice cream.
1: I'm going to tell you,
0: you
1: something, Linda, if we're ever at the same restaurant and this happens and you call a huddle, I'm the first one there.
2: All right. I'll count on it.
1: All right.
0: Oh my goodness. You too.
1: That's great. I mean, that's...
0: I feel like you're going to bring the entertainment. Are you going to bring like a guitar and toys and like do a show? What are you going to do?
1: Not a bad idea.
0: In the parking lot, please.
1: That's a terrible idea.
0: In the parking lot.
1: I'm just saying, it would be nice if we all had a little more patience in certain situations when we don't know everything that's going on at that table. We don't know what it was like in the car. I understand it. So everybody's paying money for their dinner, and I get it. We're not talking about way over the line. I'm just saying, look, you hear something. What's the big deal?
0: Wait, are you this like, okay, everybody calm down when you're driving on a New Jersey road and the person in front of you is going 20 miles below the speed limit? Are you like, okay, let's just all take a breath and calm down? I mean, are you just the man of leisure in every aspect of your life?
1: I don't understand that question. No, not at all.
0: Because it's amazing to me.
1: I am
0: where you're
1: far
0: just like,
1: from
0: let the person in front of me go.
1: No.
0: It's 60 miles an hour. Let them go, you know, 40.
1: Here's what
0: and we're all good here.
1: Here's
0: let
1: I
0: the
1: am.
0: Person at the red light sit there for 10 seconds before they go, because we're just all supposed to just be so calm.
1: The Parkway. It's just a village. No, I'm not like that at all. Matter of fact, I'm this guy. If the person in front of me lets a car out of a strip mall or something like that, 100% on board. That was very nice of you to let some.

0: everybody go. I will probably let the next person go. We'll alternate so everybody gets out where they need to get.
1: That's fair.
0: But if the car in front of me lets a second car go, come on.
1: Oh, so it's a one car limit.
0: Yes. So yes. See, I have
1: you can't be too nice on the road.
0: I have these silly rules in my head, but we're all dealing with, I don't think about the story necessarily. In this instance, with that family, all I could think about was this couple. It's finally, they understand that the kids are making some noise. They just want to have a little dinner. I think I could take a deep breath, bite my tongue a little bit, eat my chicken, and be happy. That's all I'm saying.
1: That's a lot you're saying. That's a lot that I'm just shaking my head at.
0: I just feel like that's
1: I did get okay. A Colleen wrote in on the Station app that said I'm with Michelle on this one. Just wanted to put that out there.
0: I was waiting to see how long it took you to get to that one.
1: Let me... You're like, maybe she'll scroll over it.
0: You didn't say it for a while, so I thought maybe I got away with it, but no.
1: 1-800-283-101.5, the phone number to jump in. Lou was at a restaurant recently. Kids next to him were, you know, kids. But it's not just like kids being kids. It was to the point where people were starting to get annoyed.
0: Yeah, the couple behind me.
1: Everybody else was annoyed.
0: Grumbling.
1: But Lou was
0: grumbling.
1: Like, it's okay, kids, keep acting up, because we're all just one big family. And I'm saying if I was at that table next to them.
0: And you're the parent, by the way. You have kids.
1: I have kids where I feel I have empathy, sympathy. I understand. We've all been in those situations. I'm not blaming the kids. My thing is, at some point, you got to assess the situation and remove them from it. Let them calm down and then bring them back. You know? Have them be entertained and then resume the dinner. But it's, again, I just go back. It's so expensive and people...
0: Yeah.
1: You know, your situation's no different than anybody else's situation. And if you just want to go out and you're spending money, you want it to be an enjoyable experience. And I just don't think a lot of people have patience for it.
0: All I could think of, and this is funny because you're the mom. I'm not a mom. You're the mom. And all I was thinking about in this instance was the poor mom. Like, now, the mom is finally put a dress on, came out to the restaurant.
1: My God, I can't even. What about the other mom?
0: I understand. But I was just thinking about her saying, let's give her the moment here.
1: I know what you were doing. I know you were getting the kids all riled up. That's what you were doing.
0: That's exactly what you were doing.
1: You were doing that.
0: I was enjoying that they were enjoying the moment. Let me put it that way.
1: All right.
0: That's it. I was just, and then I was thinking, let mom eat a hot meal.
1: Where are you going out tonight? What restaurant? Because I think a lot of parents are going to bring their kids over to your table.
0: That's right.
1: And you can keep them entertained and be the babysitter while they go enjoy that nice meal.
0: Is that the Village guy? Let's sit next to
1: you
0: him.
1: You and Linda.
0: Yeah, that's right.
1: Lou and Linda will be handling that. 1-800-283-101.5. More of your calls after traffic. It's 2:48. Here is New Jersey Fast Traffic.
2: 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Get in the zone. It's the westbound side of 24. You're a bit heavy. Exit 2B into Route 287. Crash there is taking out one lane. In Keyport, 35 northbound, it's jammed up Broadway into Cliffwood Avenue with construction in the right lane. That's adding an extra 15 minutes onto your drive. And through West Long Branch, a bit heavy on 71 both ways. Monmouth Road to Cedar Avenue, that's through construction as well. Tapping the brakes in Mount Laurel on 73 both directions. 295, you're down to a single lane both ways through construction. And we're starting to see some volume build on 42 southbound as we come off the Walt Whitman Bridge and head down to 295. Leaving New Jersey, the GWB still looking at about a 10-minute delay. Upper level, 5 to 10 for the lower level. Lincoln Tunnel, a 5-minute delay. Holland Tunnel starting to see about a 10-minute delay from either approach. 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Next report in 15 minutes from the All-American Auto Group Traffic Desk. I'm Brendan Joseph on New Jersey 101.5.
3: New Jersey 101.5 instant weather. It's a nice warm summer afternoon, and it's going to be a gorgeous evening for us here across New Jersey. Look for partly cloudy skies. Lows will dip into the comfortable upper 60s by tomorrow morning, but changes ahead for tomorrow as clouds build in and humidity will be on the rise. We'll see a few showers and thunderstorms throughout the day tomorrow, highs in the lower 80s, reaching for 90 plus for Thursday and beyond. From the Edison Heating and Cooling Weather Desk, I'm Chief Meteorologist Dan Zarro.
1: Okay, and right now in Surf City, 79, in Flemington, 83, Piscataway, 84, fast traffic and instant weather every 15 minutes on New Jersey 101.5.
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10: Before we do what we learned today, where we recap the hours.
11: Yes.
10: The first hour, noon, we talked about paying to park in the mall.
11: Yes.
10: Right?
11: Would you pay for that exclusive spot?
10: And then we talked about getting stuck, the getting stuck stories, where there was an incident at American Dream Mall where there was a power outage and people got stuck on the rides. And then this hour, we're talking about kids at restaurants because Lou just thinks it's okay for kids to misbehave and for nothing to be done.
11: I'm just saying, no, I'm not saying that. What I'm saying is, yes, something should be done. And yes, there's the right way to do it. But once it's happening and nothing's getting done, maybe we could all be a little more patient. Mm. Just a little bit.
10: Yeah. Okay.
11: You're not in that camp.
10: Okay.
11: You're not on. You're not in Team Lou on that one.
10: Well, I'm in Team. You need to handle the situation. That's all.
11: Don't disagree with it. But
10: That's all.
11: If they don't handle it, we have to decide how to handle it in our own minds. Like, are we going to let it mess up our dinner, or are we just going to smile?
10: I think it annoys a lot of people.
11: It does. I think it does.
10: Again, I go back to where I was on an airplane and the kid behind me was hitting my seat. I'm not going to turn around. I was a kid. I'm not going to turn around and get annoyed

0: but I felt it. But I'm not going to get annoyed by it.
1: She's
0: it
1: like, really she's like, I'll never forget it.
0: It didn't bother me in the moment. I turned around. It was a kid.
1: Yeah.
0: Some people would be annoyed by that.
1: Right.
0: And maybe some people would say something. Again, there was another child in front of me as well, crying, but they're on a plane. There's nothing the parent could do.
1: I mean, you barely
0: they were trying to console the baby, but they can't go anywhere.
1: You barely remember the situations, I can tell.
0: I don't remember anything at all.
1: Right.
0: But a restaurant is different.
1: Yeah, you're not wrong. And yes, something should be done about it. I'm just saying, when the moment is there, can we all just a little breath?
0: Okay. I want you to have that breath when you're on the roads today, too.
1: Okay.
0: When the car in front of you lets two people out instead of one, when you said that wasn't,
1: right,
0: that would bother you. Do you have, my computer logged me off of the app messages.
1: Too.
0: It did?
1: Yeah, me too. Something must be going on.
0: Something funky is going on because there were a couple app messages. So sorry we weren't able to read them. That's unfortunate.
1: I'm pretty sure, though. I glanced at it briefly. I think they all agreed with me.
0: That's funny because I remember it completely different. I think they all started with Michelle is 100% correct. And then all of a sudden, now I can't get on the apps.
1: It's interesting.
0: I can't get on the station app here. Interesting.
1: It's funny how somebody did that. Right. Okay.
0: Yeah.
1: Well, why don't we move to what we learned today?
0: Yes. What did we learn today, Lou? Recap again.
1: All right. So we talked about paying for parking at a mall. Would you be willing to do it? And we heard from Al.
2: For the lazy people that don't want to walk those extra steps, I have a problem with parking when you go to the ballparks to pay $40 to watch a baseball game. You've already paid for the ticket. When me and my wife go to the beach in South Jersey, we go to Sea Isle City, then we make a left. We go to a place called Strathmere where it's free parking, free beach. And guess what? They got the same order that they do a mile down the beach in Seattle City that they're charging for parking, charging for the beach.
0: He will not be paying to park at the Willowbrook Mall.
1: That is
0: now implementing a fee if you want to have like the premier parking spot.
1: That's right.
0: He won't be doing that. All right. So then we also talked about getting stuck stories when American Dream Mall, there was that power outage. People got stuck on the ride. And Mary Ellen had a story about getting stuck in Epcot.
3: We went inside the Epcot ball, and we were just on the top when, I don't know what happened, but the whole thing broke down, and we were up there about a half hour, and they decided that everybody had to get off the ride. Well, once they turned on the lights, you find out how scary it is inside.
0: Yeah, you're pretty high
3: they
0: up.
3: Got wires going everywhere, and the stairs are, there's no railing, it's just the car that you're driving, you know, we're in, and the wall.
1: Okay.
0: That could be scary.
1: It can be very
0: there
1: scary.
0: There were a lot of horrifying stories, by the way, that hour. The drain, the guy who got stuck in the drain
1: stuck
0: when he was
1: a
0: child.
1: As a kid, couldn't get out.
0: And he still, to this day, like when he sees a movie and there's like a situation where they're crawling through the pipes or whatever, it's very nerve-wracking for him.
1: It's nerve-wracking for most of us, and we've never been through that.
0: Mm-hmm.
1: You can only imagine. And then, of course, this hour we talked about how do you react when kids act up a little at or a lot at a restaurant, and we heard from Alex.
4: I think it's just maybe also like my upbringing. My parents, when I was very young, they didn't take us out to restaurants when we were like very small. And then when we, you know, hit a certain age where we could understand what they were saying, they would bring us like, you know, coloring books and stuff to distract us. And they set the expectation that like you behave yourself. And if somebody had a meltdown, they left. I've always done that myself too, even with my nephews. I'll pick them up and I'll take them outside if my siblings are not doing that.
0: I'm team Alex on that.
1: She was not team.
0: In case you didn't know.
1: She was not team we're a village, and that's understandable, but okay.
0: Not in that situation. No,
1: not in that situation.
0: All right. Well, that was fun. I really do like the what we learn thing, the segment, yes. What we learn to kind of like go over again what we learned during the show.
1: You guys say some great stuff and we like to celebrate it. And that's what we do that for. So
0: celebrate. That's what it is. We like to celebrate it.
1: Celebrate.
0: And we're celebrating that Dominski and Moore are coming up next. And we'll talk to you tomorrow, noon to 3.
1: Have a great day.
0: All right. Bye.
5: 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Fitzpatrick Home Improvement News Desk. 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
6: It's 85 degrees at 3 o'clock. I'm Annette Petriccioni. Lawmakers and community members are expressing anger and frustration over another death at the ICE Detention Center at Delaney Hall in Newark.

0: confirms that 41-year-old Edwin Giovanni Lopez Correjo died last Saturday after suffering a medical emergency, but says he was not denied medical treatment. Immigrant activists say he complained to his family that his medication was not being properly administered. Department of Homeland Security officials deny those allegations and say he was being seen by medical professionals. Federal prosecutors in New Jersey says a child predator will go away for nearly three decades.
1: On Monday, the U.S. Attorney's Office announced that 31-year-old Bobby Jean Orak was sentenced to 324 months in federal prison. Investigators found Orak groomed an 11-year-old girl starting in 2022. Then, 2 years later, he abducted her and took her to various hotels throughout New Jersey. He robbed several gas stations to pay for the rooms. After a month, the FBI found them at a hotel in Galloway. Rick Rickman, New Jersey, 101.5 News.
0: 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New Jersey Attorney General Jennifer Davenport is launching an antitrust lawsuit against Amazon. The corporation is accused of using anti-competitive practices, harming delivery drivers across the Garden State. In the complaint, Davenport alleges Amazon uses surveillance technology to retaliate against workers that are trying to unionize. The U.S. Department of Education has capped student loans, making them almost impossible to pay back, even with a six-month deferment post-college graduation. Paul Oster, president and CEO of Better Qualified in Eatontown, says to help pay off this debt, graduate students should plan. Many times students overborrow because the interest rate sounds good.
2: The reality is only borrow the amount that you need, maybe even less. There are some employers that will pay for your tuition if it was. So private student loans, employer tuition assistance, look for scholarships, fellowships, assistantships before you just pull the trigger on one of these student loans.
0: For undergraduates, he suggests getting approved by two or three different lenders. The complete New Jersey 101.5 forecast is coming up. Now, New Jersey, fast traffic.
3: There's a new crash on 280. It's the westbound side jamming up exit 5 and exit 4. Crash there, taking out one lane. It's adding an extra 10 minutes onto your drive. 24 westbound, still a bit heavy as you approach 287. Crash there, taking out one lane as well. Through Keyport, 35 northbound jams Broadway to Cliffwood Avenue with crews having the right lane blocked for ongoing construction. Also dealing with construction in West Long Branch, Route 71, both ways between Monmouth Road and Cedar Avenue. Turnpike, tap of the brakes southbound through either spur. Parkway, tap of the brakes here and there, but nothing too major at the moment. Leaving New Jersey, the GWB still looking at about a 10 to 15 minute delay. Upper level, 5 minutes for the lower level. Lincoln Tunnels 5 to 10, Holland Tunnel 5 to 10 from either approach. I'm Brendan Joseph, Jersey Traffic North.
4: Joel Myra, New Jersey Traffic South. There are delays right now in the Camden area at Admiral Wilson Boulevard, and this is stretching westbound from Baird Boulevard to the Ben Franklin Bridge leaving New Jersey because of right lane road work. That's the cause. 42, typical rush hour forming up south off of 76 all the way down through to Creek Road. Don't forget 295 in Mount Laurel at exit 36A north and southbound. They have that ramp closed off. They're doing a whole reconfiguration. New Jersey fast traffic every 15 minutes on New Jersey 101.5.
5: New Jersey 101.5 instant weather. Humidity ramps up again tomorrow. Yuck. That's ahead of Jersey's next heat wave kicking off the day after tomorrow and set to last about a week. Double yuck. Tonight looks good, though. Partly cloudy skies. Low temperatures dip into the upper 60s or so. Now, changes tomorrow include more clouds and humidity ramping up, plus a few showers and thunderstorms lifting from south to north as we go throughout the day. Those showers will be widely scattered, but everybody could get a little bit wet at some point tomorrow. High temperatures, lower 80s. Then we soar to around 90 on Thursday as that next heat wave begins, with mostly sunny skies and a chance of a late-day shower or thunderstorm. Into the 90s on Friday, definitely hot and humid, partly sunny, again a chance of a late day shower or thunderstorm. From the Edison Heating and Cooling Weather Desk, I'm Chief Meteorologist Dan Zarrow.
0: 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Barnegat Light, 77 degrees. Parsippany is 84 and Old Bridge is 83. Next update hits at 3:30. 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

0: What do you hear? 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
2: Hey, hey, hey. Look who's back.
3: Back again.
2: Look who's back. Look who's back. Look who's back. Kylie Moore. Hello.
3: How are you? Hi.
2: Hey. I'm Jeff Dominski. That's Kylie Moore back from, would you call it a vacation? Would you call it a family commitment? Would you call it a...
3: I'm sorry, did I answer too fast?
2: Yeah, was it a big ball of stress?
3: The highs were high, the lows were low. A family reunion.
2: Yeah, as a comic I once knew used to say, yeah, I spent some quantity time with the family.
3: No, it's very, very nice to see the family that I saw because I only see them once or twice a year.
2: No, I know.
3: And they're all getting up there, so,
2: yeah.
3: You know, it's... nice to spend the time with them that I can.
2: Yes, you were in Massachusetts and Connecticut.
3: Connecticut, yes.
2: Yeah.
3: And I'm trying to think if there was anything substantial.
2: Did you end up resorting to that chain pizza?
3: Did we panic order Domino's?
2: Oh, you did. So, right, because we talked about that last week, but it did happen.
3: And at first, some of the cousins who don't usually show up, they were kind of like, oh, really? Do we need to order it right now? And my sister and I were like, yes. And then the second we got back to the hotel we were staying at, they were like, yes, we need this right now.
2: There you go.
3: We're like, yeah, we're going to show you the ropes, kids.
2: Right.
3: But yeah, we panic ordered Domino's. We had our whiskey sours Friday night. We got to see the house that belonged to my aunt who passed in January. Yeah. So we got to clean up some of that stuff. I got one of her bird sweaters, which is nice because she loved her birds.
2: I know. She had birds on everything.
3: I once saw her. She was wearing a bird sweater. We were going to go for a walk where it was chilly, so she was like, I need to put on something warmer. She put on a separate bird sweater. Judy meant business.
2: It was like all she had was stuff with birds on.
3: So if there's one thing I wanted to have of hers, it was definitely that.
2: Yeah, that's a very funny, quirky little thing. Very personal thing.
3: And then she was also a massive photographer, so I got a bunch of pictures.
2: Good. I'm glad you got that stuff.
3: But yeah, it was a nice weekend.
2: Yeah.
3: The drive, however...
2: Yeah. I know this is something we're about to talk about. You wanted to talk about what state has the worst drivers, and I don't know why, but something must have happened.
3: Because, okay, I know that New Jerseyans, as always, we get grief, no matter what it is, our attitude, our whatever. Jersey drivers are the worst. There's that quote from The Simpsons, go back to Jersey. Or no, I think that's Melissa McCarthy. Whatever it is, don't quote me on it. But the second you get into Connecticut...
2: Yeah.
3: Everyone forgets how to drive. Or they have very different driving schools up there.
2: What happens I've driven in Connecticut, but not enough to really... You've probably done it more.
3: It's as if everyone takes their hands off of the wheels and onto the brakes. Like, no one is going the same speed, no matter what the limit is.
2: Oh.
3: People are just driving erratically. And we're sitting there like... We're the New Jersey drivers. Aren't we supposed to be the quote-unquote aggressive ones?
2: Right.
3: But no,
2: right.
3: They're bad. They're just bad.
2: Well,
3: bad drivers.
2: Maybe it almost sounds like maybe are they too cautious, though, if they're hitting the brakes, not the gas?
3: No, because also that's why I mentioned the taking the hands off the wheel.
2: Oh, okay. Like, so they're not careful.
3: We'll figure it out.
2: All right. So the differentiation in speed is more pronounced in Connecticut. You'll have like one idiot doing 49 and another person doing 94.
3: Another person just crossing over. Who needs a blinker? That's a suggestion. Even the cousins who I mentioned don't really go up there often.
2: Yeah.
3: We warned them about the traffic. They arrived. They were like war heroes. They were like, we didn't realize. You were so correct. I can't believe the traffic up here.
2: One road I do remember hating. I think it's called the Merritt Parkway. I think I hate that road. But I know you weren't driving, so I don't even know if you know what roads you were on.
3: Is that like one of the 84s? Because I drive when we go up.
2: I don't think so. I have not been up there in a long time.
3: Because there were some times where I was handling the navigation, and I have also driven up there when we would go in May for the MS walk.
2: Well, now, hold on.
3: So I've driven in Connecticut my fair share.
2: Okay, how would you compare... I know you don't go deep into Massachusetts, so maybe you don't have enough frame of reference. Because it's kind of like where you go in Massachusetts is kind of like over the Connecticut line.
3: Yeah, East Longmeadow.
2: But if you could, do you have any comparison of Connecticut drivers to Massachusetts drivers? Because I lived in Massachusetts one year, and I thought they were absolutely horrible drivers. But I spent a lot more time there than you probably have.
3: by the time we get into Massachusetts, we're not really on any major highways that much.
2: Gotcha. Right. So it's really close to the state line.
3: Yeah. It's basically like, here's this little road. Here's this little road. Here's your uncle's house.
2: I lived in Worcester, Massachusetts, and that's pretty near Boston, like 40 minutes out of Boston. And between Boston drivers and Worcester drivers and other Massachusetts drivers, I actually had people coming the wrong way on a one-way street and blowing the horn at me. Like, get the blank out of my way. Like, what?
3: Considering it was Boston, I'm guessing it was a little more harsh than that.
2: And yeah, and I don't get it because they say that the school, if there's one state that they say has better education than New Jersey schools, public schools, it's Massachusetts. They always seem to be number one. And we're often, you know, number two or number three, sometimes number one, but they are more often number one. And yet when I lived there, this goes way back, but I found them to be some of the dumbest people alive. And maybe it was just the people I was around, you know, like I had a day job and I was doing something at night. And maybe it was just who I interacted with. But oh, yeah, I thought that showed in the driving, too. I thought they were horrible drivers.
3: I mean, I know we love to talk about, just because of the area that we're in, the New York drivers, the Pennsylvania drivers.
2: Yeah.
3: But woof, the second you step into Connecticut, it's like you're in a different realm. Or maybe New Jerseyans aren't the worst drivers. Maybe this is our Jersey arrogance. We're both born and raised.
2: Yeah.
3: If there are any out-of-staters listening who want to prove us wrong, absolutely feel free at 1-800-283-101.5.
2: Yeah, you tell us, what state, especially with vacations going on right now and everything, maybe you just got back from one, maybe it was a road trip, what state do you think has the worst drivers? 1-800-283-101.5.
3: Perhaps we'll hear about some of them now. It's 318. Here is Fast Traffic.
4: Now everything's sunshine and roses on the streets right now. No. All right, a few problems, not too bad out there. 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There is a crash on 280 westbound. It's a bit heavy, exit 5 and exit 4. One lane there is blocked by the crash. Getting better on 24 westbound at 287. A crash there has been cleared. Still a little bit of a residual delay, but that's getting better. Construction still set up in West Long Branch. 71 a bit heavy both ways, Monmouth Road into Cedar Avenue. Turnpike southbound, both the eastern and western spur, less than a 5-minute delay. Parkway, tapping the brakes here and there, but nothing too major to report at the moment. Leaving New Jersey, the GWB is still seeing about a 10-minute delay upper level, 5-minute for the lower level. Lincoln Tunnel's about a 5-minute delay. Holland Tunnel looking pretty good from either approach. 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I'm Brendan Joseph, New Jersey Traffic North.
5: Jill Myra, New Jersey traffic south, and we have 676 all backed up approaching the area of the Walt Whitman Bridge onto 76, meeting up with 42 south and towards Creek Road. Keep in mind, we have a Phillies game tonight, so later we'll see some stuff heading in the other direction at 42 northbound. And we still have some delays at 295 south at exit 29 down to exit 26. Don't forget about the new road work at 295 exit 36A in both directions. The exit for Route 73 is closed through August for repairs. Traffic every 15 minutes from the Earth Treasures Fine Jewelers Traffic Desk. I'm Jill Myra, New Jersey 101.5.
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6: New Jersey 101.5 instant weather. It's a nice warm summer afternoon, and it's going to be a gorgeous evening for us here across New Jersey. Look for partly cloudy skies. Lows will dip into the comfortable upper 60s by tomorrow morning, but changes ahead for tomorrow as clouds build in and humidity will be on the rise. We'll see a few showers and thunderstorms throughout the day tomorrow, highs in the lower 80s, reaching for 90 plus for Thursday and beyond. From the Edison Heating and Cooling Weather Desk, I'm Chief Meteorologist Dan Zarrow.
3: Belmar, 80 degrees, High Point, 83, Freehold, 83, fast traffic and instant weather every 15 minutes on New Jersey 101.5. 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
2: So, you know, if you want to go by certain stats, I do have the top 10 states of the worst drivers if you want to judge it by accidents per capita.
3: It can't be annoyance by Kylie. that's what I'm going off of.
2: Well, this one, I'll go over it later on, but it's from LendingTree and it's pretty recent. It's just from last year and it goes by accidents per 1,000 drivers. So it's it's an even fair assessment, but we do have such congested roads here that might put us higher up in the bracket. But in the meantime, though, before we get to that, who do you think, what state do you think has the absolute worst drivers? Because Kylie has beef with Connecticut drivers. 1-800-283-101.5.
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15: You are both right. It must be a New England thing because I worked up in
14: Waterbury, Connecticut, on the I-84 bridge, and I worked up in Boston back in the 80s. Yep. You might as well take the signal lights off the cars because they don't use them.
3: All of the buries in Connecticut are awful. Waterbury, Danbury.
2: Did you find them to be pretty much equal in their poor driving skills, or did you see nuances?
14: Boston was worse. Boston, I was driving a rack truck towing a compressor at rush hour, and that's about 10 tons, and they didn't care how big the truck was. They just, if they felt like cutting in front of me, all right, no problem.
2: That's a just no understanding of physics when people pull in front of a heavy vehicle like that. And I don't get it because they say Massachusetts has such wonderful education. How does that not transfer into their driving?
3: They don't teach driving at Harvard.
2: I'm assuming they teach it in the public high schools, though. You know, you would think.
3: We may never know for sure.
2: Yeah, maybe they're getting them maybe they're busy prepping them for Harvard, so they don't teach them the real crap. I don't know.
3: Too busy talking about the Sox.
2: Yeah.
3: Teddy, thank you for calling New Jersey 101.5. I feel a little validated. Thank you.
2: Now, I have lived... See, you know who would be great at answering this? If you have been a professional over-the-road trucker.
3: Oh.
2: Because you've been everywhere, man.
3: I've seen it all.
2: Right, exactly. I would love to get that opinion, but it just kind of depends on where you've seen. But I have lived in Virginia. I have lived in Michigan, California. Michigan drove me crazy because everybody was just a little too slow. Everything was a little too slow. They were good people, but they were just not in the rush that New Jersey is. And I was not used to that when I moved there. That took some getting used to.
3: I find that in visiting other states as well.
2: Yeah.
3: But I don't want to leave Dan holding on. Dan, sure. On Route 31, you're on New Jersey 101.5.
15: Hey, guys.
3: Hi, Dan.
15: I think Philly in and around the city are the worst drivers.
3: I think
15: everybody's a great...
3: The roads are awful, too.
15: Terrible. So I think, you know, there are a lot of aggressive drivers in that basic vicinity.
3: How often do you have to drive around there?
15: I haven't in years. I refuse to go.
2: It got that bad. Oof.
15: Yeah, I mean that coupled with 95 around the city just doesn't make it compatible to want to go there.
2: You know, you've got me thinking. I'm thinking about the times I've driven in Philly, which was many, and also the times I've driven in New York City. They're both bad, but I honestly think Philly might be worse than New York City drivers.
15: I would agree. Manhattan is not so great, but it's better than Philly.
3: Yeah, my knee-jerk reaction was to disagree with that, but I think you're right, actually.
2: It seems like things happen faster. There's more to miss and dodge and more chaos in New York. And I feel like if you put a Philly driver there, they would just be wiping out. No, I really do. I just feel like they'd be careening out of control, taking out utility poles. It's like a different, I don't know, it's a different animal. So, yeah, I think you might be right. Between the two, I'm not saying they might be the worst in the country, but definitely Philly probably over New York for bad drivers.
3: Dan, thank you for calling New Jersey 101.5.
2: Okay, who do you think worst drivers, what state? Eric on Route 1. You're on New Jersey 101.5. Whoa.
16: Good afternoon. There you go. You got yourself a truck driver on the line.
2: Oh, okay. Good. Good. We could barely hear you, but all right, if you speak up.
16: I rolled the window up. Yeah, I got
2: no problem.
16: I got my headset on.
2: I just
16: came out of Harrison, New Jersey.
2: Okay.
16: Driving trailers out of MetLife Stadium right next to it.
2: Right.
16: But I was telling your screener, we as truck drivers like to call them mass M-A-S-S.
3: Yes.
2: Holes, yes.
16: Oh, yeah. So we got to be careful on the radio.
2: I have heard of mass.
3: And I so deeply
2: holes.
3: Appreciate you knowing that, Eric.
2: Yes.
16: Oh, yeah. And I did a lot of work in Cambridge. I used to go to Tootsie Roll. And, you go up in there, you can...

0: come in on 90, 91, or 90 rather, and as soon as you come out to the airport, it's just that, come on, bud. It just gets to be insane. Like this Jersey driver in this Ford right here next to me. I'm right here at
1: in real time. We're hearing it.
0: Milltown Road, second right. And I got this guy in front of me wants to go from the right lane into the middle lane with me. But
1: boy.
0: I mean, yeah, Cambridge is rough. Massachusetts is rough. So when you know you come down into there, it's just it's every man for himself.
1: There you go.
2: Now, the second we got back into New Jersey, I felt a sense of relief.
1: And that's saying something.
2: Right? That's the first time that sentence has ever been said.
1: Right.
2: Eric, thank you for calling New Jersey 101.5. Drive safe out there.
1: All right, your opinion, please. What state, in your experience, has the worst drivers? 1-800-283-101.5.
3: It's 3:30. 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A former United States postal worker has admitted she broke into post offices multiple times in early 2023 to steal mail. Investigators say the 31-year-old worker broke into the Journal Square post office five times and the Bergen South post office once. She pleaded guilty to six counts of burglary. The average price of gas in New Jersey remains above $4 a gallon. Patrick DeHaan, the head of petroleum analysis at Gas Buddy, says the uncertainty in the Middle East is keeping prices high.
4: Across the 18 community colleges, they are seeing a $35 million increase in their health insurance.
3: And I apologize for that. That is not the right soundbite. DeHaan says that without an end to the ongoing geopolitical conflicts, gas above $4 a gallon could be the trend for the rest of the summer. A Toms River woman, 20-year-old Kaylin Gora, had pleaded guilty to charges stemming from a crash that killed a Manchester Township woman 2 years ago. Gora pleaded guilty on Friday to charges of vehicular homicide and assault by auto in the crash that killed an 18-year-old woman from Brick. And that's your New Jersey 101.5 News Flash. Here's Fast Traffic.
5: Still dealing with a crash on 280. This report sponsored by Aleve. It's the westbound side of 280. We're jamming up exit 6 into exit 4. A 25-minute delay because of a crash. One lane is blocked. A little bit heavy on 24 westbound approaching 287. Some lingering volume left over from an earlier crash that's been cleared. Heading through West Long Branch, 71 is sluggish both ways between Monmouth Road and Cedar Avenue through construction. Also dealing with construction in Lakewood. Route 9 northbound. Pretty heavy Prospect Street up to 2nd Street. Also seeing some heavy volume in Bridgewater. 202 southbound from 28 down to 1st Avenue. Construction there is off to the shoulder. Leaving New Jersey, the GWB still seeing about a 10-minute delay for the upper level, 5 to 10 for the lower. Lincoln Tunnel's a 5 to 10-minute delay. Holland Tunnel about 5 minutes from either approach. When traffic slows you down, pain can make the ride feel even longer. With just one pill, Aleve provides up to 12 hours of pain relief so you can put pain in the rear view. Use as directed. I'm Brendan Joseph, New Jersey Traffic North.
6: Jill Myra, New Jersey traffic south. Backed up ride on 676 south at exit 4 down towards the area of the Walt Whitman Bridge onto 76 to 42 south to Creek Road. But we also have a Phillies game this evening, so watch out for some counter traffic headed north on 42 towards the Walt Whitman Bridge. And it's also going to be a little sticky on 295 south at exit 30 down to exit 26. New Jersey fast traffic every 15 minutes on New Jersey 101.5.
7: New Jersey 101.5 instant weather. Rain chances return tomorrow as a warm front is set to lift through New Jersey. It's only going to be spotty showers and thunderstorms, nothing too intense, but they're going to be hit or miss, spread throughout the daytime hours, so it may be a carry the umbrella kind of situation for you. Tonight, no problems for you. Partly cloudy skies, lows in the upper 60s. A few showers and thunderstorms tomorrow with more clouds and higher humidity by the afternoon. Highs will be in the lower 80s. Hot and humid Thursday, mostly sunny, highs around 90, with a chance of a late day shower or thunderstorm. From the Edison Heating and Cooling Weather Desk, I'm Chief Meteorologist Dan Zarrow.
3: Cape May is 79 degrees, Newark 83, and Woodbridge is also 83. 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
2: Thank you very much, Annette. So against all odds, because of the drivers I was dealing with over the weekend, I made it back from Connecticut. and got us thinking about the worst driver. Which state has the worst drivers?
1: You could have died. You were in Connecticut for crying out loud.
2: God, no. What a hero I am is what I'm saying.
1: No, I hear you, though. I mean, Connecticut and Massachusetts, I mean, that one caller, the first caller in, Teddy, he said we're kind of both right. That whole area, that New England area, they're bad drivers.
2: Although, truly, the last time I was coming back from Connecticut, I was almost in, I did narrowly miss an accident, so.
1: I think I remember this.
2: Yes.
1: Yeah. Yeah, yeah. So what state, in your opinion and your experience, which state has probably the worst drivers out there? 1-800-283-101.5. Let's talk to Joe first. We'll take a quick break and then take the rest of your calls. Hey, Joe, what's going on?
8: Good. How are you guys?
1: We're okay.
2: Feeling safe now.
1: I don't sound sure of that, do I? I guess we're okay.
8: Yeah, no, I agree with the whole New England thing, but the that's why they call masshole drivers massholes for a reason.
2: Yep.
8: No, I've driven all over the lower 48, and I've actually driven to Alaska.
1: Oh, are you a trucker, or are you just well-seasoned?
8: Yes.
1: Okay.
8: Yep, I've done long haul, short haul, heavy haul, everything under the sun.
1: So where else do you think is really bad?
8: Houston and California, because in California, trucks can only do 55 miles an hour through the entire state.
1: Oh, Lord. Is that an environmental thing, or is that a safety thing that they have that?
8: I have not figured that out yet.
1: Yeah, that just seemed right. Like, when you have vehicles that are allowed to go differing speeds, that's just a recipe for a problem, as you know.
8: Yep, and I used to tell the safety departments that if we have an accident, it's going to be our fault because we're clogging up the traffic.
1: And, you know, Houston, I've only been there one time that I can remember, and I kind of remember it being not the greatest, but okay. You know where's really bad, though? What about Atlanta traffic?
8: Atlanta's bad, too, yes. Anywhere on the East Coast gets bad.
1: Although Atlanta, it's more just the traffic and the traffic jams more so than the drivers being bad, I think. That's probably... Yeah.
2: I think one can kind of cause the other.
1: It can. Yeah, it can.
2: It's a symbiotic relationship.
1: Mm-hmm.
2: Joe, thank you for calling New Jersey 101.5. I know.
1: SAT word.
2: Oh, jeez.
1: All right. We'll take more of your thoughts on this. Kylie came back from a trip up in New England and was horrified at the driving skills in Connecticut. Where do you think, what state do you think has the worst drivers? 1-800-283-101.5.
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2: It is 3:42 with Dominski and yes, Moore. I am back from my road trip to Massachusetts and Connecticut over the weekend for a family reunion. And boy, did I not enjoy the driving up there. It's like the second you cross the border into Connecticut, everyone's like, I don't know how to drive anymore. I was like, I don't know, it's fairly simple.
1: Well, you know, this goes way back, but the old late night host Letterman, David Letterman, he used to get constant speeding tickets, and he lived in Connecticut. So, yeah, maybe he started the trend, man. I don't know. But where do you think the worst drivers are in the country? What state, in your opinion, has the worst drivers? 1-800-283-101.5. We'll take a few calls, but then I'll tell you what LendingTree came up with from last year's stats.
2: Yes.
1: Yeah, you might not love it.
2: Oh, that's ominous. Okay. Mm-hmm. Bruce in Princeton, you're on New Jersey 101.5.
17: Yeah, it's the worst driver. I drive from Pennington, New Jersey, up to a town just south of the city of Boston. I do it once a month, and I've been doing it for a year.
2: Okay.
17: And my worst drivers are the Pennsylvania driver in the left-hand lane.
1: Yeah.
17: 50 or 60% of the time, they're driving a Subaru.
1: Really?
2: You know, I'm not one to ever notice cars. That's funny that you did.
1: Subarus from Pennsylvania. Those are the culprits. That's interesting.
17: And then you got the New York driver. He's out in the left lane a lot. He's not going very fast either. But, you know, when I run up there, I'm doing 75 to 80 miles an hour, and that's pretty much the flow if it's running right.
1: Right.
17: What
1: right.
17: really makes me mad is when the traffic slows down for no reason. No accidents, no police cars, no nothing. It just slows down to almost nothing.
1: And you start looking for the payoff. You start looking ahead like, okay, is this rubbernecking? Is there a lane closed? Yeah. And then you never find anything, and then it just speeds back up. Right. It's confounding. It's like, what the hell was that about? It's very weird.
17: See, I take 287 up, then I cut across, go over to Como Bridge.
1: Yeah.
17: And then I got to make a choice whether I'm going to take the Merritt Parkway or stay on 95.
1: Oh, I hate the Merritt.
17: Depending on the time of day.
1: Yeah.
17: Now, I came back Sunday morning. I left up there at 8 o'clock in the morning. I was back in Pennington in 4.5 hours.
1: Wow.
17: There was no traffic on Sunday morning.
1: What are you doing going up there once a month? Or is that a bad question? Should I not ask you?
17: No, I got a girlfriend up there that I used to date when I was in high school. And I'm 79 years old, and my wife passed away, and her husband passed away, and we reconnected about a year ago.
1: Good for you, though. Good for you. I mean, I'm sorry for the losses, but hey, that's good. That's awesome.
17: It's like we picked up from where we left off. You know what I mean?
1: Yeah.
2: That's a long time ago.
17: I'm 79. I'm 79 years old. So,
1: you don't sound it, man. You know, you sound like you got a ton of energy.
17: I am.
2: Good for her.
1: Yeah, really. Congrats to her.
17: Oh, yeah.
1: She's got
17: a lot of energy, too.
1: Then
2: good for both of you, Bruce. That's amazing.
1: Maybe you need to make this twice a month, buddy.
2: Hey-o.
1: All right, Bruce.
2: No, best luck to you, Bruce. Thank you so much for calling New Jersey 101.5. That's awesome.
1: Look at these two.
2: You dog.
1: All right. I like that. Go I like
2: for
1: that.
2: Them.
1: Never too late.
2: Harry in Normandy Beach, you're on New Jersey 101.5. Hi, Harry.
18: Hey, good afternoon, everybody, and how you doing?
1: Hey,
2: good, hope you're doing well.
18: Okay, great. Yep, Route 70 and Route 9 running through Lakewood, the two worst roads in the world. I swear to God. It's impeccable.
1: So you think also, it's here. You think it's New Jersey has the worst drivers because of that area?
18: Oh definitely. That and Terminal C at Newark Airport.
2: wait, Harry, what were the two roads again?
18: Excuse the roads,
2: yeah.
18: Route 70 and Route 9.
2: Oh, okay, I wanted to make sure I heard
18: don't
2: Route
18: go,
2: 9.
18: Don't go into Lakewood anytime after 7 o'clock in the morning. All right, I'm giving you fair warning. And Jeff,
1: yeah.
18: I got to tell you this.
1: What?
18: The worst traffic actually is in Raleigh on East Grand Avenue in front of Rocky's Bar and Grill.
2: when a certain someone's there.
1: Oh, please. I only hit 17 cars on my way out, please.
2: Oh, good.
18: Oh, come on. How about the 25-cent drafts, 35-cent shots, and 2-foot pool cues? Hey, listen, one thing before I leave, Jeff, the Galaxy Diner turned into a dispensary.
1: I know. Go ahead.
18: And it's a good thing it's right across the street from the Wawa now, so people can eat and go get high at the same time.
1: Yeah, you know what? I found that out several years back, literally live on air, because we were talking about diners. Somebody called in. I had mentioned the Galaxy, and they were like, yeah, you know, that closed down. I was like, yeah, but only during the pandemic. They were like, oh, no, it's permanent. It's like, oh, no.
2: Jeff walked out of the building.
1: Yeah, that's my hometown for those who don't know. That's why he's teasing me about it.
2: Harry, thank you for calling New Jersey 101.5. Drive safe, my friend.
1: Betty in East Brunswick, you're on New Jersey 101.5.
19: Hey, guys. How are you doing?
2: Good.
1: Hey, good. Hope you're fine.
19: Yes, I'm doing well. Thank you. I'll tell you this. The worst would be Maryland. I just got back from the East Coast, driving the East Coast down to Florida. I do that about 2 to 3 times a year.
1: Uh-huh.
19: The worst would be Maryland. I get anxiety as soon as I hit Maryland.
1: Well, since Kylie's sister moved there, yeah.
2: Of course.
1: Right. She's just bringing the whole stats down.
2: Delaware also sucks too, Betty.
19: And also Richmond, Virginia, for the worst traffic. We leave like at 9 o'clock at night just to pass the traffic, just to make it before the traffic in Richmond.
1: God, I haven't been there since like the 80s. I was like a kid.
2: Oh, see, I'm a
19: oh
2: bad.
19: Oh, my God.
2: See, the few times that I had to drive to Virginia a few years ago, it was bad weather both times. So I feel like I'm not a good judge. But
1: I
2: did absolutely hate those drives.
1: Yeah.
2: Betty, we're up against traffic. Thank you for calling New Jersey 101.5.
1: All right. Well, what about you? What state do you think has the worst drivers? And I'll give you those stats from LendingTree, the top 10 states that have the most accidents, if you want to judge it by that. 1-800-283-101.5.
2: As mentioned, here's fast traffic.
5: Still dealing with this delay on 280. It's the westbound side. You're pretty heavy exit 6 to exit 4. Crews there have one lane blocked for a crash. It's about a 10-minute delay to get through that backup. Also, still a bit heavy on 24 westbound. As you approach 287, some leftover volume from an earlier crash eastbound 24. Also getting heavy coming on from 287. In West Long Branch, 71 is sluggish both ways. Monmouth Road to Cedar Avenue. That's through construction to find a lane blocked in both directions there. If you're on the turnpike southbound, the truck lane's off-ramp to exit 14. That ramp partially blocked
20: blocked by a disabled truck. Traffic does get through, but expect a little bit of slow going. In Bridgewater, 202 southbound, you're heavy from 28 and 1st Avenue. Construction set up there off to the shoulder. And if traveling on the parkway northbound, looks like we're starting to see some volume as you approach exit 142. We're checking for a crash there. Leaving New Jersey, the GWB still seeing about a 10-minute delay. Upper level, 5 to 10 for the lower level. Lincoln Tunnel's a 5 to 10-minute delay. Holland Tunnel, about 10 minutes from either approach. 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When traffic slows you down, pain can make the ride feel even longer. With just one pill, Aleve provides up to 12 hours of pain relief so you can put pain in the rear view. Use as directed. I'm Brendan Joseph, New Jersey Traffic North.
6: Jill Myra, New Jersey Traffic South. Whoa, 295 is slammed with a delay from the area of exit 32 down to exit 26. North on 295 at exit 30, there is a car broken down. People are stopping to take a look at the car broken down on the shoulder. And you also have some a warning that the 295 entrance and exit ramp at exit 36A for Route 73 is blocked off through

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1: 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Robert Wood Johnson University Hospital's Jack and Cheryl Morris Cancer Center and Rutgers Cancer Institute was recognized as a top 100 cancer program in the U.S. by U.S. News & World Report and a top 10 program in the New York metropolitan area.
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14: 3:56, we have news coming up in just 4 minutes. And, something that has always confused me about...

0: When a deer gets hit on a New Jersey road, I have questions about this. That'll be coming up. Also, today is a very, very important national day that I can't believe we don't have off from work for.
1: And I'm sorry, I didn't get you anything for it.
0: Yeah, we'll let you know what national day it is, because I'm telling you, it's really meaningful. All right, so we've been taking a bunch of calls on this about which state has the worst drivers. Now, you mentioned Connecticut. You're not going to like this, Kylie. These are numbers that were put out just last year. So this is recent info, and this is from LendingTree. And they analyzed this, and I've got the top 10 if you want to consider worst drivers by the number of accidents per 1,000 drivers, if you want to use that yardstick. Now, I know we're congested here, so, you know, that's going to maybe hurt us. But Connecticut is fairly congested too. And that's how we started this. Well, Connecticut is not even in the top 10.
1: No way.
0: I'm sorry. You know what? Hold on. They have more than the top 10 here. Let me see where Connecticut actually is. Oh, you're not going to like this.
1: If it's 50, I swear to God.
0: You know, number one would be the worst driver out there, right? Uh-huh. Okay. They're number 38, Kylie.
1: Tell that to my weekend.
0: They have very, very few accidents per 1,000 drivers. Very, very few. Wow. All right. But going back to the top 10. Now, I was saying Massachusetts because, of my experience. They are in the top 10. But they are number 5. So there were several ahead of Massachusetts, which I do find shocking. Now, one of our callers, she had mentioned Maryland. Right? Now, that is not number 1 on the list, but it is number 10. Maryland has 20.7 accidents for every 1,000 drivers.
1: Not terribly surprising.
0: So we'll start there at number 10. That is Maryland. Number 9, and I don't know how you could even have an accident here, New Hampshire?
1: New England, right?
0: But what's to hit other than a moose occasionally? Yeah, I mean, there's hardly anybody there. But all right, yeah. Number 9 is New Hampshire. Number 8, don't really know enough about this state, North Carolina.
1: Yeah, same.
0: 22.1 accidents per 1,000. Number 7 is Mitt Romney's old stomping grounds, Utah, 23.8. The number 6, Washington State. Number 5, I already said it, it's Massachusetts. Number 4 is Maine. Maine has the 4th most accidents? Again, it seems like...
1: I've only been there once, I'll be honest.
0: Yeah, I hear you. Number 3, and one of our callers did mention this state, California. Number 2 is Rhode Island.
1: Okay, I don't like where this is going.
0: What's your suspicion?
1: It's got to be New Jersey.
0: Rhode Island has 29.0, so 29 accidents for every 1,000 drivers. The only state in America to have more than 30 accidents per 1,000 drivers at 31.5 is the great state of New Jersey.
1: We are number one.
0: Yeah. And I still think we have a lot better skills. I think it's just the congestion. I think it's the quality of the roads. Everything is on top of each other. I don't think it's our fault. But according to that, if you want to use that criterion, then yeah, we would be the worst drivers. I don't buy it,
1: though. I'm a get it. Yeah. We'll talk to you guys after news, weather, and traffic.
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3: And now it is 84 degrees here at 4 o'clock. Thank you for listening. I'm Levon Putney. Well, lawmakers, including Governor Sherrill and community activists around New Jersey, are looking for more details. And again, calling for the Delaney Hall Immigration Detention Center to be closed in Newark after ICE confirms 41-year-old detainee Edwin Giovanni Lopez Correjo died Saturday from what's being called a medical emergency. And the American Civil Liberties Union just filed dozens of claims against ICE in 17 states, including in New Jersey.
4: The claims filed on behalf of individuals allege ICE agents used excessive force, racial profiling, and made unlawful arrests. One of the claims seeks $500,000 for allegations ICE agents badly injured a woman during protests

0: outside the ICE Detention Center at Delaney Hall in Newark, New Jersey. The Department of Homeland Security has responded, saying officers are trained to use the minimum force necessary to resolve dangerous situations. I'm Michael Kastner.
1: Well, AAA's daily check of gas prices puts the average for a gallon of regular unleaded in New Jersey at $4.12 today. That's 6 cents cheaper than last week's average. But
2: after August 8th, if the national average is still above the $4 mark, it'll be the latest in the calendar year that we've ever seen that $4 a gallon mark still stick around.
1: Patrick DeHaan, the head of oil analysts at Gas Buddy. Right now, AAA's national average for a gallon of regular is almost $4.09, 4 cents a gallon cheaper than New Jersey's current average. And the power's back on at the American Dream Mall in the Meadowlands after an outage yesterday forced the complex to close. East Rutherford firefighters had to rescue people stuck on roller coasters that stopped in that indoor amusement park. Nobody hurt, except for business. Cash registers do not work without power. Now, to the Lester Glenn Business Report. Well, there's a plan to turn the old James Candy Company building on Atlantic City's boardwalk into lofts and gallery space. On Wall Street, the Dow, ended up about 1,000 points higher. 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Now, to total traffic.
3: We've got a new problem on the parkway. It's the northbound side that's jamming up exit 135 to 138. A crash has the right lane blocked. It's about a 15-minute delay to get through that backup. 280 westbound, still heavy, but getting better approaching exit 4. The crash that was there is off to the shoulder. We now have a crash in West Orange, Route 10 westbound, jamming Pleasant Valley Way to Summit Street. Crash there, taking out one lane. Heavy volume on 24 westbound as you approach 287. Some leftover volume from an earlier crash there. In Lakewood, Route 9 northbound, it's heavy from 88 to 2nd Street. Construction set up, you're down to a single lane. And we're also dealing with construction in Bridgewater. 202 southbound stop and go from 28 down to 1st Avenue. Leaving New Jersey, the GWB, we're looking at about a 10-minute delay for both the upper and lower level. Lincoln Tunnels 5 to 10, Holland Tunnel 5 to 10 from either approach. I'm Brendan Joseph, Jersey Traffic North.
4: Jill Myra, New Jersey traffic south. 295 northbound at exit 32, Cherry Hill, Haddonfield area. We have a car broken down and the lane blocked off, and that attracts a lot of traffic on the southbound side where the rush hour flow goes, and it's backed up around exit 32 all the way down through to exit 26 at 42. And traffic is also going to be backed up at 42 south coming off the Walt down to Creek Road, but keep in mind there is a Phillies game tonight, so we will see some slow at 42 north headed towards the Walt. New Jersey fast traffic every 15 minutes on New Jersey 101.5.
5: New Jersey 101.5 instant weather. Summer is about to come roaring back again with humidity ramping up tomorrow. That is ahead of Jersey's next heat wave kicking off the day after tomorrow, set to last about a week. Hooray! Tonight, partly cloudy skies, quiet weather. Low temperatures dip into the upper 60s. Now, tomorrow's going to get more humid with more clouds overhead, and we'll see a few showers and thunderstorms lifting generally from south to north throughout the day. Everybody might get a little bit wet tomorrow. High temperatures in the lower 80s. Thursday, our next heat wave begins. Highs around 90 with mostly sunny skies and a chance of a late day shower or thunderstorm. Into the 90s on Friday, definitely hot and humid with partly sunny skies, and again a chance of a late day shower or storm. From the Edison Heating and Cooling Weather Desk, I'm Chief Meteorologist Dan Zarrow.
1: It's 80 in Asbury Park, 86 degrees in Camden, 86 in Princeton. 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
14: New Jersey Chime Time. It is 4:10. It is a Tuesday. And we are Dominski and Moore. I'm Jeff Dominski.
15: I'm Kylie Moore.
14: Hey, Kylie is back. Welcome back. You were
15: Thank you.
14: You were missed.
15: Oh, please.
14: So, no, you

0: Sure. So, the bill collectors were here. Yeah, you were definitely missed. I'm kidding. All right, so we're not going to talk about this for very long. We have other things to get to. Like, that's so important national holiday today.
1: I'm actually amazed and disturbed that the earlier shows didn't talk about it.
0: Right? I know. It's so important.
1: I guess it's our obligation.
0: And the fact that you know, banks are open on a day like, well, we'll talk about that later.
1: Yeah, we'll get there. I don't want to hype it up too much, but, I'll say it's problematic.
0: So, I've always wondered about something. And over the years, I have heard varying answers. People have contradicted each other when they have tried to explain this to me. I would like to get to the bottom of this once and for all. When you hit a deer, and that deer, sadly, doesn't make it, and its body is just on the side of the road.
1: Or when the deer hits you.
0: Okay. Or when the deer hits you, and the body is on the side of the road.
1: Just saying.
0: Everybody differentiates that. I know that
1: it's an important distinction.
0: It happened to Kylie once, but so many callers, so many people, even off air, have said this to me. It's like, no, I hit a deer. Deer hit me. It's like, well, it just means the car came in contact with the deer.
1: No, it's like, stabbed or did I run to a knife? There's a big old difference between whether someone stabs me or I'd run into their knife.
0: Now you got that song from Chicago in my head.
1: He ran into my knife ten times.
0: Right. Cell block tango. All right. I got to regroup now.
1: Okay. So
0: when you
1: hit a deer or a deer hits you,
0: the deer carcass will remain on the side of the road, often far too long. Okay. Nobody likes to see it. It's disturbing. As a dad, I know that when you've got little kids in the car, you're pulling up at a red light and the dead deer is right there and you want to almost like distract the 3-year-old from looking out the window because you're not sure how they're going to take looking at dead Bambi there. Nobody likes it. Okay. How many of us have seen when someone has come along, presumably either, I don't know, from the county, from the municipality, and somebody spray paints orange onto the deer?
1: Yeah, but I've seen that too.
0: Right. I saw it today just down the road from the station.
1: Ooh.
0: I saw it yesterday on my way home. You see this all the time. It's like a spray paint can, but it's always orange. It's always orange. And they will... It's almost like graffiti. It's like a tagger. They'll tag something on the deer.
1: But is it always the same thing? Have you noticed?
0: I do not know.
1: I've seen an X.
0: Well, the ones I saw yesterday and today definitely were not an X.
1: What were they?
0: I don't know. Some kind. I'm not sure if it's just, I don't know if a different design means a different thing or as long as it's just marked. I have no idea because, and this is what I'm getting at, I don't know what that means. Why is it done? Who is doing it? And my biggest thing is, if they know there's a deer there, and some authority comes out to spray paint the deer orange, why aren't they just getting rid of it then? They know where it is. They've already visited the site. Pick it up, throw it in the back of the truck. Usually these workers will have a truck, a pickup, and haul it away. I don't know where it goes from there, but whatever townships or counties do with the dead deer kill, a roadkill, take it away then. I don't know what the marking is for. And I've seen this marking countless times, and then that deer carcass will remain there for many, many days after. I have seen a deer carcass marked orange, and it has stayed there for 2 weeks until the vultures have come along and picked it clean. So there's not even any orange after like 10 days.
1: Yeah,
0: it's just gone. And I don't understand. And I have asked people over the years, and I always get a differing answer from each other. Nobody ever agrees what the heck this means. So we're going to take, I'm sorry, don't take it like I'm not believing in you, but we will take more than one call. Because this always happens. People will contradict each other as far as what it means. 1-800-283-101.5.
1: Martin in Jersey City, you're on New Jersey 101.5.
2: Hello?
0: Hey, hey Martin. Hi, Martin, you're on.
2: Hey, how you guys doing? I absolutely love you guys.
0: Oh, thank you. That's kind of you.
2: According to a few people that I know that work for the municipality here in Jersey City, it's supposed to mean that it was reported and scheduled for pickup. But I've seen that for weeks on end.
3: See?
2: And like you said before, the orange is already gone after a certain amount of time.
0: Right. Okay, so you said right. You've seen the same thing, and so
2: absolutely.
0: And do you have any idea from these people who told you about it? Do you know like what department from the municipality it is that goes out and spray paints them?
2: I should have asked, and I never did. I know that like South Jersey, I forgot the name of the zoo. There used to be a zoo that used to pick up dead carcasses to feed their animals and stuff like that. But for the most part, no, I don't know what department would pick that deer up or if it even exists. You know what I mean?
0: I know, right. Is it like a private contractor that goes and picks up the deer kill? I don't know. But it's just...
2: I don't know.
0: See, and it's weird to me, though, because here's the thing that I... And I'm not doubting you. I know that this is what was told to you, but I wonder if that's really the whole story because... I mean, think about it. Wouldn't it be more efficient if somebody reported it so somebody from the township or a contractor or whomever goes out to the site where it was reported? Wouldn't it make more sense to just go out there with a truck and just take it away rather than...
2: Exactly. Instead of going to market, why not just go and pick it up?
0: Right. And the spray painting... For what reason?
1: What does it mean?
0: Right, like so that the average citizen sees that it's marked so that they don't report the same thing? Or is it so that somebody else in the city doesn't? Like, I don't get it.
1: Does it deter people who pick up roadkill? I don't know.
0: Oh, you think maybe it's for, like, say, marking it that...
1: Like, don't pick this up, we sprayed it. I don't know.
0: Like those people that pick up roadkill for dinner?
1: Yeah.
0: I don't know because, maybe will they only spray paint it if it's been out there too many hours and the meat would have gone bad? I don't know.
1: Same.
0: Yeah. Hey, Martin. I absolutely appreciate your calling. I feel like there's got to be something more to this. And if anybody knows the deeper answer to it, or if you can back up Martin on that answer, please do it. What the hell does the orange paint tagged on roadkill mean? And why only deer? You notice that? They don't do it with other animals. Is it just because the deer is so big that somebody's got to come and get it? And if it's like, I don't know.
1: Are squirrels big enough that you would even see it?
0: Well, I mean, we all see dead squirrels, yeah.
1: But if you're passing on the side of the road, would you even see that little marking?
0: Maybe it's the thing about something in between. What about a fox? A fox is like, you know, not too big, not too small. A fox is dead. I never see orange paint on a fox.
1: Are you just driving too fast?
0: I don't think so.
1: Because that's a hunky boy. That's a thick boy.
0: No, but I'm saying I've seen the dead fox, but I never see the orange paint on the dead fox is what I'm saying.
1: And I'm saying, are you just driving too fast to not see the paint?
0: Well,
1: that's what I say.
0: I don't think so, because if I can see the dead fox, I think I would see the paint on the dead fox even better. You know what I mean? And right. And so it's like, do they just let nature take its course with smaller animals like a dead fox? Listen, I know this isn't changing anyone's day here, but I've been wondering this my whole freaking life living in New Jersey, okay? And I finally need an answer. What are the orange paint marks on roadkill deer? 1-800-283-101.5.
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4: Pretty big jam on the parkway. 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It's the northbound side of the parkway, about a 30-minute jam from the Colonial Rest Area to exit 138. That's where a crash takes out the right lane. Southbound parkway, heavy with volume, exit 142 down to 138. Still heavy on 280 westbound around exit 4 with a crash that's been pushed off to the shoulder. And we're dealing with a crash in West Orange on Route 10 westbound right around Summit Street. You're going to find one lane blocked there. Careful in Howell, Route 9 southbound. It's heavy at Sunnyside Road. A disabled truck is taking out the right lane. Killeen. And be careful in Bridgewater, 202 southbound. That's stop and go from 28 into 1st Avenue with construction off to the shoulder. Leaving New Jersey, the GWB, 5-minute delay at most upper and lower level. Lincoln Tunnel's about a 10-minute delay. Holland Tunnel, 5 to 10 minutes from either approach. 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I'm Brendan Joseph, Jersey Traffic North.
3: Joel Byron, New Jersey Traffic South. Some heavy at 676 South Camden area coming down from south of the Benny. At exit 4, Atlantic Ave, down towards the foot of the Walt Whitman Bridge on the 76. You stay slow to 42. And we also have an accident I need to let you know about that just happened at 295 northbound at exit 23 at West Deptford at Route 130. It's on the left shoulder. That's 295 north at exit 23. Traffic is also a little nasty at 295 south. Exit 30 down to exit 26. Earlier, broken down car cleared up. New Jersey fast traffic every 15 minutes. From the Earth Treasures Fine Jewelers Traffic Desk, I'm Jill Myra, New Jersey 101.5.
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5: New Jersey 101.5 instant weather. Tonight looks great. We'll see partly cloudy skies across New Jersey by tomorrow morning. Lows will dip into the upper 60s. That's pretty comfortable as far as middle of summer nights go. Now tomorrow we'll see more clouds and humidity. It will be on the rise again. It's going to feel tropical by the end of the day. Highs in the lower 80s with a few showers and thunderstorms spread throughout the day. Thursday, hot and humid. Mostly sunny. Chance of a late day shower or storm. Highs reaching for about 90. From the Edison Heating and Cooling Weather Desk, I'm Chief Meteorologist Dan Zaro.
6: 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Milburn, 84. Elizabeth, 82. Fast traffic and instant weather comes every 15 minutes on New Jersey 101.5. 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
0: Okay, just a few more calls on this. Somebody was calling Mike, who's working the phones for us, but didn't come on the air, but was telling Mike that he's heard that the reason they spray paint the orange on roadkill deer is to warn people, like what you were saying, that the meat might not be good.
1: Mm-hmm.
0: But how do they know that? You know? Like, I don't know.
1: If they see something on the body?
0: I don't know. As it... We got like Dr. Fauci out there driving around doing medical looks.
1: Let's not get into that.
0: Yeah. Oh, I know. All right. So when you've seen this, do you ever wonder what the heck does it mean? What does it mean when they come around and who are they? Do the orange spray paint on a roadkill deer? 1-800-283-101.5.
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16: Hi, Kylie. Hi, Jeff.
0: Hey, thank you.
16: Want to chime in on this. The folks, I think somebody called it earlier, they're correct. What they're doing is they're keeping tally of what deer have been hit so they can turn that into the authorities and keep a running count. But I just want to let you know, up here in Hunterdon, we get a lot of deer that get hit, unfortunately.
0: Yeah.
16: And I keep a can of spray paint with me, and you know what I do?
0: What?
16: I put a zero on mine.
0: Oh God. Oh, that's funny. You know what I thought you were gonna say?
1: I wasn't ready.
0: You know
1: something
0: what I thought,
1: dirty?
0: No, for a change. No. I thought you were gonna say that you used a spray can and that you like wrote a suicide note next to the deer.
16: I just put an O on my dough. I call it tic tac dough.
1: Tic tac dough.
16: No flipping them over, that's
0: sure.
16: Cheating.
0: Sure.
16: Flipping over and marking was cheating. So,
1: oh, I love this.
0: Hey, Herb, thanks for calling New Jersey 101.5. All right, but if it's about keeping count, here's the thing. Most roadkill deer you see don't ever have any orange markings on it before it is removed. Most of them don't have it,
1: mm-hmm.
0: At least in my experience. So it's like, well, what's the count?
1: Are you not monitoring them 24/7?
0: I don't know. I've seen them there
1: you
0: day
1: don't
0: after
1: know?
0: Day. No, I mean, I've seen dead deer there day after day and never would have an orange mark. It seems like only a minority of them have it. John in Philadelphia, you're on New Jersey 101.5. Hey, John, you're going to be the last call on this.
17: Hi, guys. Yeah, I know everybody's got their own opinion of these markings and all. And it is for reporting purposes, but it's also for a traffic safety purpose, too. Like, you can, should somebody need to hit the shoulder and a big old carcass of a dead deer is there, that could be an accident waiting to happen, you think? But if it's a little critter, maybe they can straddle that better, you know, should somebody need to jump on a
0: shoulder. So you're thinking that the orange paint is there so that a driver will notice it more?
17: I think they're trying to do it that way, but, I mean, municipalities are not always sharp as they should be.
0: Right.
17: You know what I mean? So the procedure is supposed to be what it is, and that's part of it.
0: I don't
17: know. And from what I've learned over the years, I mean, just some places just don't do it that way.
0: You know what I think the truth is? Is that we will never know the truth. I will go to my grave someday not knowing why.
1: The truth is out there.
0: Yeah.
1: John, thank you for calling New Jersey 101.5.
0: All right, coming up, today is a certain national holiday that nobody is celebrating, and it's a shame. A shame,
1: it's
0: I
1: a
0: say.
1: It's a tragedy.
0: Yeah. We'll tell you what's going on coming up. New Jersey 101.5.
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18: It's 84 degrees here at 4:30. I'm the

0: on Putney. The family of 41-year-old Edwin Giovanni Lopez Correo wants ICE or Homeland Security to explain how he died this past Saturday while inside the Delaney Hall ICE Detention Center in Newark, joining Governor Sherrill and other lawmakers looking for answers. ICE so far said it was a medical emergency and that he was not denied medical care. Well, police in Lakewood have a possible hate crimes case trying to find who broke into the former Christa McAuliffe Middle School last Thursday and scribbled a racial slur against blacks and a Nazi slogan and symbol on a chalkboard. They think it was teens or young adults. The Jewish Talmudic College in Lakewood just bought the school building earlier this year. Well, gas prices in New Jersey dropped on average about 4 cents a gallon compared to last week by AAA's count. Their daily check of prices show the state is almost averaging $4.09 for a gallon of regular. National average is $4.02. And analysts say it's mainly about the war with Iran and Middle Eastern peace talks.
1: Constant back and forth. We've been here before. So whether or not there's going to be a permanent deal is what motorists are going to be looking for.
0: Yeah, whether we go up or down, Gas Buddy's chief oil analyst Patrick DeHaan there says we could keep seeing these prices through the end of summer, over $4 a gallon. The news brought to you by Jersey Hired, connecting local talent with local businesses right here in the Garden State. 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That's jerseyhired, past tense, .com. The complete New Jersey 101.5 forecast coming up now. New Jersey Fast Traffic.
2: Got some bumper-to-bumper volume on the parkway. It's the northbound side jammed up the Colonial Rest Area to exit 138. A 35-minute delay because of a crash. The right two lanes are blocked. Southbound parkway, that's pretty heavy as you approach exit 138, slowing again from exit 98 down to exit 91. Construction in West Long Branch, you're heavy on 71 both ways, Monmouth Road into Cedar Avenue. And in Howell, Route 9 southbound at Sunnyside Road, we've got a disabled truck taking out the right lane there. Northbound Route 9 in Lakewood, that's still heavy Prospect Street to 2nd Street with construction taking out a lane. In Bridgewater, 202 southbound stop and go from 28 to 1st Avenue, construction off to the shoulder. And traveling on the turnpike southbound, both the eastern and western spurs seeing delays of about 5 minutes. Northbound both spurs a bit heavy through the southern mixing bowl. Leaving New Jersey, the GWB, 5 minute delay at most upper and lower level. Lincoln Tunnels 5 to 10. Holland Tunnel 5 minutes from the turnpike, 10 to 15 minutes from routes 1 and 9. 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I'm Brandon Joseph, Jersey Traffic North.
3: Joel Myra, New Jersey Traffic. South delays at Route 1 on the southbound ride in Lawrence Township. It's clogged going in from the round Quaker Ridge Mall all the way down through towards Baker's Basin. Hey, Cherry Hill 295 area, listen up. North on 295, it's messy at exit 32 to exit 34. A bus broke down, blocking the right lane. Oh boy. And we also have traffic south slow at 295 from Mount Laurel all the way down through to exit 26. And there is a Phillies game to home tonight, so watch out for slow at the Walt Whitman Bridge leaving New Jersey. New Jersey Fast Traffic every 15 minutes on New Jersey 101.5.
4: From the Towns for New Jersey Info and Weather Network, by this time tomorrow, the air is going to feel very different around here. Thicker, sweatier, tropical. Get ready, friends. This surge in humidity is going to be intense and long-lasting. Tonight stays quiet with partly cloudy skies. Low temperatures will dip into the upper 60s. And tomorrow, more clouds becoming way more humid. That'll help to fuel a few showers and thunderstorms throughout the day. Highs in the lower 80s. Closer to 90 on Thursday, mostly sunny with a late-day storm. I'm Chief Meteorologist Dan Zarrow.
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13: So, listen, I don't mean to be a rabble-rouser here, okay?
3: But?
13: Well, you know, I mean, there was the attack on Christopher Columbus on Columbus Day, and not all schools are closed for that anymore. Mm-hmm. And now, today is a national holiday, and nothing is closed. And I don't know if this is going to sit very well with people, but let me explain.
3: Is it because schools aren't? You know what? Go on.
13: I mean, banks could be closed,
3: true,
13: you know?
3: True.
13: Stock market, things like this,
3: yes.
13: But no. Today is National Chocolate Chip Cookie Day.
3: And what would our founding fathers say?
13: Right. We're going to ignore that? Now, I can't tell you the history of chocolate chip cookies. I don't know when they were invented. And if I truly cared, I would have looked this up, but I didn't. But yes, today is National. Yeah, it's one of these stupid things where they have the national day calendar and like every day shares a day. Like it might, I'm not saying it is, but National Chocolate Chip Cookie Day, celebrated annually on August the 4th. For all you know, it's also National Twine Day, National Talk to Your Cat in a Baby Voice Day. Who freaking knows? They make all these like crazy holidays up, right? So, being, though, that it is National Chocolate Chip Cookie Day, there are a number of places that are giving you deals. One of them, and I know we have some of these in the Jersey area, Insomnia Cookies.
3: Yes.
13: They have some chocolate chip cookie deals because of National Chocolate Chip Cookie Day. But here's the thing. Kylie, I don't think I ever asked you about this. How do you feel about the chocolate chip cookie, and is it the finest of the cookies?
3: The finest of the flavors,
13: yeah.
3: To quote Bare Naked Ladies?
13: Do you find the chocolate chip cookie deserving of a national holiday? Is there a better cookie than the chocolate chip cookie?
3: Allow me to ask a follow-up. Are we talking store-bought or homemade?
13: Does it matter?
3: Jeff? I honestly should have dumped that. That was so offensive that you just said that. Of course it matters.
13: Okay, both. Both. Answer both.
3: Store-bought?
13: Mm-hmm.
3: Gnar.
13: No, okay.
3: Homemade? Mwah.
13: So, okay, if it's homemade, is the chocolate chip cookie the best cookie?
3: Probably.
13: Really? But if it's, then why not store-bought?
3: Mm, too dry.
13: Are you only thinking of Chips Ahoy? I know you've got this bug up you know where about Chips Ahoy. This has been talked about.
3: Mm-hmm.
13: But is it only a Chips Ahoy thing?
3: No. And I couldn't even think of
13: so
3: any
13: store-bought
3: cookie. Is it Entenmann's? Is that the other one?
14: Oh, Entenmann's chocolate chip cookies were so good.
3: Oh, honey.
14: Oh, yeah, they were.
3: That was a really,
14: do they still make them?
3: That was a real look inside.
14: No, they're so good. They're soft. They're not dry
3: have
14: at
3: you,
14: all.
3: Have you
14: Are
3: ever
14: you
3: had,
14: nuts?
3: Have you never had a homemade?
14: Yes, I've had a homemade. Have you ever had a Famous Amos chocolate chip cookie?
3: Unfortunately.
14: What do you mean, unfortunately? Okay.
3: Okay. No. This is a fight. We are fighting.
13: Yeah, this is a very dumb thing. We realize that. This portion of the show is where I recognize this. This is silly. But I want to ask, if this is going to be a national day for chocolate chip cookies, is that the best cookie? If not, what is? What is the best cookie out there? You could talk homemade. You could talk store-bought. You could talk a bake shop, whatever. You can talk type sugar cookie versus, and I know you hate these because I brought it up once, pecan sandies. Mm, oh, those are so good.
3: I mean, even the name just sounds, ugh.
13: Why?
3: Pecan sandies?
13: Yeah. Oh, why? Do you want to say pecan?
3: No, I don't want to say part of it.
13: All right.
3: It felt bad coming out of my mouth.
13: All right. Only a couple of minutes. We're going to get off this very quickly. And then after the 5 o'clock news, I got to tell you about a bad accident that I saw on Route 1 today. But real quick, best cookie. What is it? 1-800-283-101.5. Yes, I'm serious. I want to know, what do you think is the best cookie? And if anybody says a Girl Scout cookie, oh, please, it is not.
3: Oh, see,
13: Girl Scout cookies are so inferior.
3: I was going to say, if anyone says, and this is controversial in this state, the, like, three-layered Italian cookie?
13: Oh, one of those even called?
3: I think Italian Christmas cookie? I don't know. People are screaming in their cars at me right now. Italian
13: there's got to be a better name than Italian Christmas cookie. And what's wrong with those?
3: What's right about them, besides they're colorful?
13: I think you need to, well, okay. If this were a court of law, you've got to prove your case. What's wrong with them?
3: I mean,
13: what crime has it committed?
3: Badness? Is that a crime?
13: Cookie, you are hereby charged by the state of New Jersey.
3: As bad.
13: With the act of badness. So you just don't like the taste.
3: Yeah, I mean, I don't think I've had one in maybe 20 years. Maybe they've gotten better since then.
13: What in God's name are you looking for in a cookie that you're not getting?
3: Okay.
13: I don't get it. It's got to be moist.
3: Top three.
13: What? Go ahead.
3: Homemade chocolate chip.
13: Okay.
3: Preferably made by either myself, my mom, or my Aunt Linda. Oatmeal.
13: All right.
3: Hold on. You just discredited
13: yourself as a witness.
3: Very limited raisin. I'll accept that there can be raisin.
13: Raisin or no raisin, they're awful.
3: And double stuffed Oreos.
13: Double stuffed Oreos, that's for kids.
3: Excuse me?
13: That's a child's palate. Double stuffed Oreos.
3: You brought a Famous Amos.
13: Famous Amos is a superior cookie to Oreos.
3: Oh, goodness gracious. I cannot tell you.
13: I
3: can feel my cheeks getting warm.
13: I can't believe that you are advocating for an oatmeal cookie.
3: Again, not too much raisin.
13: I don't care about the raisins.
3: When they're nice and soft?
13: No, it's not a good cookie. That's not a treat. That's almost like breakfast. That's almost like breakfast.
3: Or it's a treat you can have for breakfast.
13: No, then it's not a treat. Then it's not a treat.
3: Yes,
13: it's
3: it like is, because wholesome. There's Cookie Crisp, there's Frosted Flakes, but that's besides the point. We're talking about best cookies. Okay, I am coming down. I understand that I am up here. I am animated. I am taking a deep breath, and I am calming down.
13: Very quick question, and then we'll talk to Frank. Mm-hmm. The homemade, does it have to be from scratch, or can it be one of those like cookie dough bars that you chop up and put on the plate or on the tin?
3: Preferably from scratch, but I'm okay with the whole, like, you just peel them and put them on the pan.
13: Okay. Frank and Alpha, hi. You're on New Jersey 101.5.
15: Hey, what's going on, guys? Wow, 2 days in a row I was on the air.
3: Hey, welcome back.
13: Didn't realize that.
15: Yeah.
3: That makes one of us, Frank, because I was off.
13: Yeah, really?
15: No, yesterday I was on because I got bit by my cat, and I had to get rabies shots.
3: Oh, boy. So maybe a cookie would make you feel better when you did that. So
13: yeah,
3: what's your favorite cookie?
15: Ginger snaps. Absolutely.
13: Okay, don't hate me for this, but what the hell is a ginger snap? I've never even... What is that?
15: They're So they're like really, really hard, and they snap when you bite into it. It's usually like a cinnamon flavor.
3: I can mess with a ginger snap, I'll be honest. Homemade or otherwise?
15: They're really good. Oh, I like them homemade. But you can buy them in the store. I think they're decent, but homemade is way better.
13: Okay, now who do you agree with on oatmeal cookies?
3: Okay.
13: Is the oatmeal cookie good or bad? I say bad.
15: Oh, I'm sorry, Jeff. I have to disagree. Oatmeal cookies are amazing.
3: Oh, wow. I thought I would lose that one.
13: Well, yeah, but then again, you like ginger snaps. So
3: okay.
13: You're
3: yucking his yum. Hey. Frank, thank you for calling New Jersey 101.5. Good to talk to you.
13: It is. Nice to talk to you. Thank you for calling. All right. How about Sarah in Freehold? You're on New Jersey 101.5. Hey, Sarah.
16: Hey, guys.
13: Hey.
16: Happy Tuesday.
13: Happy National Chocolate Chip Cookie Day, my friend.
3: This is like when people say happy holidays on Christmas.
13: Right.
16: Stand corrected. The best cookies are homemade Toll House chocolate chip cookies, especially if you chop up some walnuts and add that.
3: Oh.
16: Or peanut butter blossom. The peanut butter cookie with the Hershey Kiss or just a couple of chips on top.
13: Mm.
3: Ooh, those are... Man, I'm realizing how many cookies I like.
13: Yeah, you're missing out, Kylie. All right, but when you get that Toll House roll of dough, right? Because that's what you're talking about,
16: no.
13: Right? Oh, you're not?
16: Ickney. Oh. Chemicals. Yuck.
13: Oh, so you're talking...
16: Homemade or nothing.
13: Well, what's Toll House?
3: The chocolate chips are Toll House brand, correct?
13: Is that what you mean? The chips are Toll House brand?
16: And the recipe on the back of that bag...
3: Yes. I know what you're talking about.
13: Oh, that's what you're talking about.
3: Yes, Sarah, okay. You and I make the same cookies, I think.
13: Gotcha. All right, I gotcha.
3: Because, the recipe is on the back of the bag, and you use the Toll House chocolate chips. No,
13: yeah,
3: that's...
13: Yeah, I am not much of a baker or not much of a cook, so, yeah, I'm just going to get that, like, log of dough. But then the problem is you want to start eating the dough, which, of course, is terrible for you.
3: Well, I also eat the dough when I make the Toll House chocolate chip.
13: There you go. Yep, which is so bad for
3: Sarah, you. Sarah, thank you for calling New Jersey 101.5. Yes, I don't condone it, but, I'm not going to say I haven't done it.
13: Sorry, gastroenterologists. Okay, so we're talking about...
3: this hour brought to you by... Oh, no, gastroenterologists.
13: That's right. Today is allegedly, according to the National Day Calendar, National Chocolate Chip Cookie Day. But is that truly the best cookie? What is the best cookie? 1-800-283-101.5.
3: 449, here's Fast Traffic.
2: We've got two big delays on the North Jersey roads. This report sponsored by New Jersey's Department of Health. One of the big problems, it's 287 southbound. That is bumper to bumper, exit 39 to exit 36. A crash has the right three lanes blocked, the left lane squeezing by. But you got about an hour delay to get through that backup. The other big problem is the parkway, the northbound side. That's bumper to bumper, the Colonial Rest Area to exit 138. A crash there, taking out the right two lanes. That's a 45-minute delay. Southbound parkway, heavy with volume, exit 142 to 138. Heavy again on the parkway southbound, exit 98 to 82. We've got construction in West Long Branch. You're pretty heavy on 71 both ways, Monmouth Road into Cedar Avenue. And be careful in Lakewood, Route 9 northbound's heavy. From Prospect Street up to 2nd Street with construction, you're down to a single lane. Leaving New Jersey, the GWB, looking good both levels now. Lincoln Tunnel's about a 5-10 minute delay. Holland Tunnel's about 10 minutes coming in from Routes 1 and 9. 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I'm Brendan Joseph, Jersey Traffic North.
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13: Okay, what about a Chips Ahoy?
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13: Ha!
3: I feel like your voice kind of went really up there.
13: All right, Brendan, thank you. Sorry, Jill, go ahead.
3: Jill Myra, New Jersey traffic south. Got a big closure in Princeton right now at 206 in both directions, not too far from the shopping center. It is shut down between Ewing Street and Herrontown Road with an accident being worked on. That's 206 closed both ways in Princeton at Ewing Street. You're going to have to follow a local detour. And we got a couple of problems on 295. South 295 is packed at exit 40 at Route 38 and coming out of Mount Laurel, down through to exit 34 at Route 70. And then you also have delays north on 295 in Cherry Hill at exit 29 up through to 8.

0: New Jersey 101.5 instant weather. Tonight looks great. We'll see partly cloudy skies across New Jersey. By tomorrow morning, lows will dip into the upper 60s. That's pretty comfortable as far as middle of summer nights go. Now, tomorrow we'll see more clouds and humidity. It will be on the rise again. It's going to feel tropical by the end of the day. Highs in the lower 80s with a few showers and thunderstorms spread throughout the day. Thursday, hot and humid. Mostly sunny. Chance of a late day shower or storm. Highs reaching for about 90. From the Edison Heating and Cooling Weather Desk, I'm Chief Meteorologist Dan Zarrow.
1: Long Branch, 80 degrees. Phillipsburg, 86. North Brunswick, 85. Fast traffic and instant weather every 15 minutes on New Jersey 101.5. 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
3: And no, we haven't lost our minds. We're just, because we know this is silly. It's just that we're kind of making fun of the fact that somebody designated today, August 4th, as National Chocolate Chip Cookie Day. It's not even the best cookie. Anyway, let's talk to Tony and Jackson. You're on New Jersey 101.5.
4: How's it going?
3: Hey.
2: Hey, Tony, we're good.
3: What's going on, Tony?
4: You know, when you down talk the tricolor cookie, I have to wonder what your tastes are when you name an oatmeal in its place.
3: He's referring to you, Kylie.
2: My taste is not an ounce of Italian in me.
3: Yeah, what is the Italian tricolor cookie called anyway?
2: And thank you for reminding me that it's definitely not a Christmas cookie.
4: It's a tricolor. That's all it is.
3: Wait, how do you say it?
2: Tricolore.
4: Oh, yeah, three colors.
3: Tricolore. Oh, that just sounds fun to say.
2: Yeah, I remember after I said that.
4: It definitely is.
2: What I was thinking was something else.
4: I like the Italian food pig cookie, but chocolate chips are good. But when you're talking about chocolate chips, what kind of chocolate chips? There's hundreds of different types. You know, white chocolate. Man, I'm a fat boy. I love a good cookie.
3: Oh, have you ever
2: I'm
3: had...
2: I'm a nut chocolate girly.
3: Have you ever had a white chocolate macadamia nut cookie? Those.
4: Absolutely.
3: Oh.
4: They're great.
3: Oh, yeah. Oh, yeah.
4: Absolutely.
3: Oh, I need a cigarette after one of those.
4: If I had to pull it down to one, it would definitely be an Italian fig cookie, a cucciarotti. Nothing hits home like that.
3: A cucaracha? What?
4: Italian, a cucciarotti.
3: A cucciarotti. Okay, yeah, what he served.
4: Italian fig cookie.
3: Yeah, 221. Whatever it takes.
2: Manja.
3: All right, let's get one more
2: Tony,
3: caller
2: Tony, thank
3: in
2: you
3: here.
2: For calling New Jersey 101.5.
3: Danielle in Bayville is calling in for this nonsense. Hey, Danielle.
5: Hi, how are you?
3: We're good. Thank you for tolerating this silliness. What's the best cookie out there?
5: I think you were just talking about it, but I call it a rainbow cookie. Seven-layer Italian cookie.
2: Because of the chocolate in between?
5: Yes, the chocolate on the top and the bottom, and you have the jelly and the three different colored layers of the almond cookie.
3: Is that the same thing that you're talking about, Kylie?
2: Honestly, at this point, I can't tell. I think it is. Because, now I am remembering the jelly, and I also find that to be, I don't know if I need that.
3: Okay, guys.
2: But again, not Italian.
3: Guys, Danielle and Kylie, before we close this out and go to leave on for news, getting existential here. The fortune cookie. Is the fortune cookie a cookie?
5: I don't think so.
2: But a crisp? I don't even know what I would label it as. Because I kind of agree with you.
5: Why make a cracker?
3: Does anybody eat the freaking things? You just say break it open, read the stupid fortune, and you don't eat it, right?
2: Yeah, I had Chinese food last night. I did not eat the cookie. Danielle, we're up against the news. Thank you for calling New Jersey 101.5.
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7: It is 84 degrees now at 5 o'clock. I'm Levon Putney. ICE has confirmed 41-year-old detainee Edwin Giovanni Lopez Correjo died at the Delaney Hall Immigration Detention Center Saturday and said he was never denied medical care while there, but his family says Lopez Correjo had medical issues, so pushing to find out if he was properly cared for and treated. Governor Mikey Sherrill and other lawmakers also calling for more answers from ICE. Federal prosecutors in New Jersey say a child predator should be over 60 years old by the time he's out of prison.
8: On Monday, the U.S. Attorney's Office announced that 31-year-old Bobby Jean Orak was sentenced to 324 months in federal prison. Investigators found Orak groomed an 11-year-old girl starting in 2022. Then, 2 years later, he abducted her and took her to various hotels throughout New Jersey. He robbed several gas stations to pay for the rooms. After a month, the FBI found them at a hotel in Galloway. Rick Rickman, New Jersey, 101.5 News.
7: Now to an ex-postal worker from Hudson County, might be on her way to prison time.
9: Last week, 31-year-old Zaima Johnson of Jersey City pleaded guilty in Newark federal court to 6 counts of burglary of a post office. Over the span of about a month between January and February 2023, Johnson broke into the Journal Square post office 5 times and once into Bergen South post office, stealing USPS mail bins and parcel bins. When sentenced, she faces up to 5 years in prison for each charge and a very hefty fine. Aaron Vogt, New Jersey, 101.5 News.
7: And Jersey rocker Bruce Springsteen shared that his wife and fellow E Street band member Patti Schialfi's multiple myeloma blood cancer is in remission. The 72-year-old was diagnosed back in 2018. Now, the New Jersey 101.5 Business Report. 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On Wall Street, the Dow and S&P closed almost 2% higher at record numbers. NASDAQ up almost 3% today. The complete New Jersey 101.5 forecast coming up now. New Jersey Fast Traffic.
10: Couple big delays out there on the roads, one of which is 287. The southbound side, it's bumper to bumper from exit 41 down to exit 36. You've got a crash taking out the right 3 lanes, just the far left lane squeezing by. It's an extra hour added onto your drive to get through that backup. The other big problem is the parkway northbound. That's bumper to bumper, exit 132 to 138. A 45-minute delay because of a crash there taking out the right 2 lanes. Southbound parkway, stop and go with volume, exit 143 to 138. Then you're heavy again from exit 98 into exit 82. Still heavy through West Long Branch on 71 both ways between Monmouth Road and Cedar Avenue. They've got construction set up. You'll see a lane restriction both ways. Also dealing with construction in Bridgewater, 202 southbound. That's pretty heavy from Route 28 into First Avenue with construction off to the shoulder. Leaving New Jersey, GWB looking good both levels. Lincoln Tunnel about a 10 to 15 minute delay. Holland Tunnel, 5 minutes from the turnpike, but 10 to 15 minutes from Routes 1 and 9. I'm Brendan Joseph, New Jersey Traffic North.
11: Joel Myra, New Jersey traffic south. 206 Princeton closed in both directions. Ewing Street to Herentown Road at that point locally. It's called State. We have 206 State Road closed between Ewing and Herentown with a serious accident. So you're going to have to go local around the detours. Jams on 295 in Mount Laurel southbound, stretching from exit 36 all the way down through to exit 26. Now, in that delay, there is a car fire blocking the left lane on 295 southbound, right between exit 40 and exit 36. The left lane blocked off. This is all southbound. Northbound traffic is rubbernecking and slow as well. And we also have delays a little further down the line on 295 northbound at exit 23 from an earlier accident. 195 still pretty slow eastbound through Hamilton into Robbinsville. New Jersey fast traffic every 15 minutes. Next report coming up from the Earth Treasures Fine Jewelers Traffic Desk. I'm Jill Myra, New Jersey 101.5.
3: New Jersey 101.5 instant weather. Summer is about to come roaring back again with humidity ramping up tomorrow. That is ahead of Jersey's next heat wave kicking off the day after tomorrow, set to last about a week. Hooray! Tonight, partly cloudy skies, quiet weather, low temperatures dip into the upper 60s. Now, tomorrow's going to get more humid with more clouds overhead, and we'll see a few showers and thunderstorms lifting generally from south to north throughout the day. Everybody might get a little bit wet tomorrow. High temperatures in the lower 80s. Thursday, our next heat wave begins. Highs around 90 with mostly sunny skies and a chance of a late day shower or thunderstorm. Into the 90s on Friday, definitely hot and humid with partly sunny skies, and again a chance of a late day shower or storm. From the Edison Heating and Cooling Weather Desk, I'm Chief Meteorologist Dan Zarrow.
7: 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Breaking news every time it breaks. Now back to the conversation with the men. And more.
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2: New Jersey Chime Time is 5:11. We are Dominski and Moore. I am Kylie Moore, back from my family reunion in New England.
3: Mm-hmm. And I'm Jeff Dominski.
2: Just still here.
3: Here at work. Back from nothing.
2: Back from home, I guess.
3: Yeah, back from home. That's all I'm doing. So I would have been here about a half hour or sooner today, but I got caught up in something on Route 1, which leads me to a question I have. It was I was not in it, but it was an accident that slowed all of us up. Have you ever been in a position where you can't...

0: came upon an accident fairly quickly. Maybe you even saw it happen. And so maybe you were like one of the first ones there upon the scene. You were not involved in it, though. Did you do anything? Did you stop? Did you stop at a car accident? Did you at least call it in? I think we've probably all at least made the 911 call when we've seen an accident. I think we've probably all done that, don't you think? Like I'm saying, like if you know that it just happened, like you just saw it, I think we've probably all done that. Have you ever been in that position?
1: I don't believe so. The only one that I can think of was actually mentioned earlier in the show where I saw something happen on the way back from the last time I was in Connecticut.
0: Yeah.
1: But it happened behind me, and there was, blessedly, because this was a very scary, like, a tire blew.
0: Yeah.
1: It happened to happen, like, less than 500 feet from where a cop was already sitting.
0: Oh, so he knew. Yeah.
1: So it was like, no point. It was like the accident happened, and then there were already sirens. It was crazy.
0: Yeah, that is weird.
1: Because that would be the one where it's like, I'm on this road, and it's
0: right.
1: This.
0: Right.
1: Go fast.
0: Right.
1: But no, it was literally like, what just happened? Weir, weir.
0: Yeah, really. Well, today, and I don't know what time it was. It was like afternoon, or very early afternoon, but Route 1, you didn't know what was happening at first because it felt like a couple of miles worth of just crawling traffic. And I was being patient because I had plenty of time. But then you see up ahead, there's flashing lights, and that was in my left lane. And I was like, okay, got to get out of this lane. So I scooch over to, you know, the second lane, to the right lane. And then I realize, oh, both lanes are shut down.
1: Oh,
0: there's only the shoulder open. And so that's what the holdup was, is everybody was getting around this accident on the shoulder. And the one cool thing about it, by the way, this is just kind of like a sidebar to the whole thing. It was one of the few times in New Jersey I've seen everybody cooperate. Like nobody.
1: What?
0: Yeah. Yeah. Yeah. I felt like it was not in New Jersey. Like
1: I wish I had a sound drop. Like.
0: Right. Yeah. Like everybody left each other gaps to get in, and everybody's waving each other in, and everybody did what you should do. So it was a lot less chaotic than it would have normally been. It was weird. But anyway, as I was passing, I saw there was a big truck that I think was it definitely was a landscaper's truck that had like the big trailer behind it. Mm-hmm. That had been in this accident with another car. The car was all smashed in from behind and on the right. Like the whole trunk was kind of like gone. But a bunch of the equipment from the landscape truck had shot out of the trailer. And there's like a lawnmower in the road. There's in the road. There's maybe a trimmer in the road. Oh, yeah. Yeah, and right, it was all over, and there's glass everywhere, and it was one of those things where you had to, even on the shoulder of the road, the only way to get around all this, even there was a bunch of broken glass that we're driving over, and I always hate doing that. I know it's not really going to do anything to my tires, but I always get paranoid about it.
1: Of course.
0: And, yeah, but like it was so after the fact that there was nothing for me to do. There was no call to make. The police were already there. There was a wrecker already there. There were people standing at the side. So it's like there was absolutely nothing for me to do, but it just brought it to mind. Have you ever been more like one of the first, if not the first, upon an accident scene? And did you do anything? 1-800-283-101.5.
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2: Hi, how are you?
1: Hi, Danielle, good.
0: Thanks for calling.
2: Hi. But just 15 minutes ago, I was in a plaza on Route 9, and a gentleman was on the ground with women around him, and I just opened my window and says, help is on the way. Do you need anything? You know, and then I saw I heard the sirens coming, so I knew, you know, they called someone.
0: Wow.
1: Oh,
0: how weirdly was this? Wait.
1: How weirdly was this timed? You got
0: thank
1: it.
0: Thank you. Yeah. I forgot how English words work for a second there, but yeah, that's very weird timing. That we're talking about this.
2: There was another time we were coming off of Route 1. It was myself and my daughter. And we were going onto Ridge Road, and an accident just happened. Like, there was nobody there yet. So I called 911, and my daughter's a nurse. So she sprung right into action until the EMS got there.
1: Wow, good for her.
0: What did she do?
2: I'm sorry?
1: What did she do?
2: Well, she helped the gentleman. His car was on its side, so she just told him, stay still.

0: and, you know, she just helped along until EMS got there, because you really shouldn't touch someone. You don't know if their back is broken or their neck is broken, or, you know.
1: Right. Yeah, you don't want to paralyze somebody by moving them. And
0: Only one person. She just talked to the gentleman and kept him calm and asked him certain questions. So then when the EMTs got there, she could relay the answers without them having to go through the questions again.
2: How crazy was that to see your daughter at work like that?
0: It was amazing. I'm proud. Very proud.
1: Aww. Yeah, I could see that. I've got a daughter in the Coast Guard, but I'm not gonna get to see all the drug busts that she does, because that's largely what she had been doing until recently.
2: Yeah. Meanwhile, the time my mom saw me at work, I'm like, I push this button. I talk good.
1: I tell you the temperature in Belmar.
2: Must have been so crazy to like actually witness, Danielle. Because I mean, it's one thing to know my daughter's a nurse, but to see my daughter being a nurse.
1: Yeah.
2: That must have been so thrilling.
0: Oh, it gets me choked up. It gets me very choked up.
2: It's getting me choked up. Are you kidding?
1: I get it. I totally get it. Hey, Danielle.
2: What a story.
1: Thank you. Thank you for calling into New Jersey 101.5. So, has it ever happened where you were pretty much almost the first or among the first when you have seen an accident? You come upon a car accident. What did you do? And a lot of people, like, maybe you don't want to help. Maybe you don't want to stop because you feel like, I'm not going to be qualified, or it's going to be so damn gory. Mm. Or it's like, I know they need a tourniquet, but I don't really know how to make one. I don't know how to tie off somebody's artery. You know what I mean?
2: I can only be of so much help.
1: Right. Exactly. So I could see if you didn't do anything. But what have you done when you came upon a car accident? 1-800-283-101.5.
2: 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Here is Fast Traffic.
3: Now we're dealing with a crash on 287. 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It's the southbound side of 287. It is bumper to bumper from exit 41 down to exit 36. The crash takes out the right three lanes, so just the far left lane is getting by. Now looking at about a 90-minute delay to get through that backup. 280 eastbound getting a bit heavy around exit 1. Crash there takes out a lane. Jam, but getting better on the parkway northbound. Exit 132 to 138. The crash that was there, that has been cleared. All lanes are open once again. Southbound parkway heavy with volume. Exit 143. To 138, then again exit 98 and exit 82. Turnpike southbound, the eastern spur, it's about a 10-minute jam. The Lincoln Tunnel to exit 15X. Western spur southbound, a 15-minute delay from the Meadowlands ramp into exit 15W. Leaving New Jersey, the GWB starting to see about a 5-minute delay upper and lower level. Lincoln Tunnel's 10 to 15 minutes. Holland Tunnel about a 10 to 15-minute delay from either approach. Audible makes traffic less of an annoyance and more of an opportunity for another chapter. Audible, stories that speak to you. 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I'm Brandon Joseph, New Jersey Traffic North.
4: Jill Myra, New Jersey Traffic South. Got some messy situations. Princeton 206 is closed between Ewing Street and Herrontown Road. Locally in that spot, it's called State Road, and it's due to an accident where a utility pole got knocked down as well. So they're trying to get this all patched up and repaired. Mount Lucas Road, Ewing Street are taking a lot of the alternate traffic, so just be warned. And we also have a mess at 295 from an earlier car fire in the Burlington County area. 295 is still southbound, a mess. Once again, from Rancocas Woods, exit 43, down through to exit 40 at Route 38, where there's a car fire blocking two left lanes. Northbound, everybody is all stopped and backed up looking at this scene from exit 36 at Route 73 all the way up through to exit 40. And Pennsauken, 130 northbound, has a crash, bringing you down from 38 in through to Airport Circle and onto Route 70. New Jersey fast traffic is every 15 minutes. From the Earth Treasures Fine Jewelers Traffic Desk, I'm Jill Myra, New Jersey 101.5.
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5: New Jersey 101.5 instant weather. Tonight looks great. We'll see partly cloudy skies across New Jersey. By tomorrow morning, lows will dip into the upper 60s. That's pretty comfortable as far as middle of summer nights go. Now, tomorrow we'll see more clouds and humidity. It will be on the rise again. It's going to feel tropical by the end of the day. Highs in the lower 80s with a few showers and thunderstorms spread throughout the day. Thursday, hot and humid. Mostly sunny. Chance of a late day shower or storm. Highs reaching for about 90. From the Edison Heating and Cooling Weather Desk, I'm Chief Meteorologist Dan Zarrow.
2: Spring Lake, 80 degrees. Glassboro, 85. Excuse you, Hillsboro. I will get to you.

0: 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Fast traffic and instant weather every 15 minutes on New Jersey 101.5. And by the way, Hillsborough, you're 85. 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
1: Hey, we're talking about those moments, if it's ever happened to you, where you're driving, everything's fine, you're not involved in it, but you come upon a car accident pretty early on. 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You're one of the first. 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Did you do anything? 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Did you try to see if anybody needed any kind of help? 1-800-283-101.5.
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3: Hey, you might be familiar with this area. It's Route 31 north of Flemington and Payne Road. This is probably about 8 or 9 years ago. I'm coming northbound, and everybody's looking, 55 miles an hour?
1: Yeah.
3: And about six cars up in front of me at the intersection, I see a red car flip upside down in the intersection, up in the air, and come crashing down. Now, of course,
1: God.
3: There were cars in front of me, so I couldn't see exactly what happened, but I was like, oh, my God, hit the flashers, pull over, get out. Car's upside down on its roof. And what happened was there was a younger couple coming southbound on 31 and with an open-top Jeep with a roll bar. He just turned left. There is no left turn there.
1: Ah.
3: He just cut right in front of the lady with the red car. She hit the brakes, or nose hit his wheel, flipped over the top of the Jeep,
1: Wow. Skinned
3: the top of his head, banged the girl's arm, and then landed upside down. Yeah. So I stopped to make sure everything was okay, and thankfully a lady who's like an ER nurse from Huntington Medical was like almost right behind me. So she came out, checked the lady out in the car, and shout out to South Branch Emergency Services in Clinton. They came with their fire truck, rescue squad, the whole deal. I'm actually doing work with them now. It's a great, great group there.
1: Unlike the nurse behind you, and you didn't have any medical training, or did you have some?
3: No, I'm an Eagle Scout. If there was somebody gushing, bleeding, I would try to jump in. You know, I was directing traffic. I was making sure, people.
2: Wow.
1: So good of you.
3: Kind of thing.
1: So good of you. And
3: yeah,
1: I bet. I'm going to guess it was only you and the nurse that stopped, too, right?
3: Yeah, well, a couple other people tended to, because the Jeep is now on the side street.
1: Yeah.
3: And they're out on the lawn because they got their head skinned a little bit from the car rolling off over the top of the roll bar.
1: Right.
3: I mean, it's like, and he's like, well, the GPS told me to turn left. I'm like, yeah, well, there's a jug handle. You have to go around the gas station first. Hello?
1: Yeah, if a GPS tells you to make a right turn, but there's a lake there, you don't go, you don't drive into it.
2: What a best case scenario to have you two there.
1: Yeah,
2: Scott,
1: really.
2: Good for you guys. Thank you so much for calling New Jersey 101.5.
1: Yeah, if it's not an actual EMS, then, an Eagle Scout and a nurse, that's good stuff.
2: That'll do. That'll do, pig.
1: Right, exactly.
2: Bill in Rayville, you're on New Jersey 101.5.
4: Hello.
1: Hello. How you been, man?
4: Good. This is like the Twilight Zone.
1: Why?
4: Well, number one, like Kylie, I'm on the radio one day in a row.
2: I've got the PTO, baby.
1: Right.
4: I'm on 202 coming home, and I passed a deer with orange paint on it.
1: Oh, that's funny.
4: And I passed an accident. It was only a fender bender, but...
1: Oh, my God. It's almost like we're stalking you today with everything that we've been talking about.
4: It's like the Twilight Zone. You say it, and I live it.
1: Wow.
2: We're stalking you.
4: So years ago, we were on 95 South in Florida, and a Suburban is passing us, and he blew out a tire on the driver's side.
1: Yeah.
4: He hits the medium, he crosses the north bound lane and didn't hit anybody, but he went square into a palm tree.
1: Oh.
4: My wife pulls over and says, go help those people, go out. And I'm like, okay. When you're standing on the side of 95 and people are doing 70 miles an hour, and you look down the road and you think they're way far away.
1: Yeah. Oh, it's scary.
4: You go to run across
1: the road. It moves fast. Yeah.
2: But ultimately, Bill, because we're already late for news, did it work out?
4: Yeah. Well, both people were deceased when I got
2: No.
1: Oh, I'm so sorry. And then, that's one thing. Hey, Bill, we got to hit the news. I appreciate your call.
2: That's tragic, though. Thank you, Bill.
1: I bet you that is one thing that will keep people from not getting out of their cars if it's a bad-looking accident, because some people, they just don't want to deal with it. They don't want to deal with that.
2: I don't want to see
1: image.
2: It.
1: Yeah.
2: I'm a self-admitted coward.
1: Oh. All right. 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
6: 84 degrees here at 5:30. I'm Levon Putney. Well, Governor Sherrill, state lawmakers, and the family of 41-year-old Edwin Giovanni Lopez Correjo are all looking for ICE to explain more on why and how Lopez Correjo died this past Saturday while in custody at the Delaney Hall Immigration Detention Center in Newark. Now, at this point, Delaney Hall immigration system, as ICE is saying, he was not denied medical treatment. Well, New Jersey's whole statewide voter registration system went offline. County election officials got an email late Sunday to say the system would be down through today or Tuesday. New Jersey Attorney General Jennifer Davenport announced the state is suing Amazon, accusing the retailer of breaking antitrust laws by using anti-competitive practices, hurting delivery drivers in the state. And the Garden State's 18 community colleges would like potential students and parents of potential students to know.
7: Community colleges have an average tuition in New Jersey in the $5,000 to $6,000 a year range, so they're about a third of what a public four-year institution would cost.
6: 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The complete New Jersey 101.5 forecast coming up. Now, New Jersey fast traffic.
8: Still got a big jam on 287. It's the southbound side that's bumper to bumper, exit 41 to exit 36. The right three lanes blocked by a crash. Just the left lane's getting by, but it's an hour plus delay to get through that backup. Heavy on 280 eastbound, right around exit 1 with a crash taking out a lane. To the turnpike, northbound, we're seeing some heavy volume. North of exit 8A, we're checking to see if there's a crash or a crew there. Southbound turnpike, the western spur, a 15-minute delay. The Meadowlands ramp to exit 15W. Eastern spur, southbound, 10-minute delay from the Lincoln Tunnel into exit 15. X. On the Parkway northbound, heavy but getting better, approaching exit 138 where an earlier crash has been cleared. Southbound Parkway, that's stop and go first from exit 143 to 138. Heavy again, exit 98 to exit 82. Leaving New Jersey, the GWB, we're looking pretty good, both upper and lower level. Lincoln Tunnel, about a 10-minute delay. Holland Tunnel, we're starting to see about a 20-minute delay from the Turnpike, 15 to 20 minutes from routes 1 and 9. I'm Brendan Joseph, New Jersey Traffic North.
2: Joel Myra, New Jersey traffic south. You want to be careful in Princeton. 206 is closed both ways. Ewing Street to Herrontown Road. At that point, it's called State Road, and it's blocked off because from an earlier accident, we had a utility pole get knocked down. Everybody's flocking over to Mount Lucas, so that is pretty slow as well. Also, we still have a mess with this car fire on 295 South in Burlington County in Mount Laurel. Traffic is messed up big time from exit 43, Rancocas Woods, all the way down through to exit 40 at Route 38. That's where the car fire is blocking the left lane. Northbound people all slow coming in from exit 34 to see that scene as well. You might want to opt out for the turnpike. It'll be worth it. And 130 in Pennsauken is northbound and also all backed up from White Horse Pike all the way up through towards Airport Circle and Route 70, where we have a crash. Two right lanes are blocked off. Phillies home game tonight. It delays at the Walt Inn to Philly. New Jersey fast traffic every 15 minutes on New Jersey 101.5.
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11: From the Town Square, New Jersey Info and Weather Network. By this time tomorrow, the air is going to feel very different around here. Thicker, sweatier, tropical. Get ready, friends. This surge in humidity is going to be intense and long-lasting. Tonight stays quiet with partly cloudy skies. Low temperatures will dip into the upper 60s. And tomorrow, more clouds becoming way more humid. That'll help to fuel a few showers and thunderstorms throughout the day. Highs in the lower 80s. Closer to 90 on Thursday, mostly sunny with a late-day storm. I'm Chief Meteorologist Dan Zarrow.
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1: Well, hey there. So, yeah, I got delayed coming in today because I was among the many on Route 1. I guess this was around, I don't know, it doesn't matter, about noon or something like that. But all lanes were closed. Everybody had to just go onto the shoulder to get around an accident. And it looked like it was a pretty nasty one. But I was not among the first. But if you ever were, if you saw an accident happen or you got there very shortly after a car accident, did you do anything? Did you stop? Did you try to render aid? Did you just see, you know, maybe even just like direct traffic? What did you do? 1-800-283-101.5.
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24: Hi, everyone.
1: Hi.
24: Glad to be on.
2: Hey, Kathy. So did this happen to you?
24: Well, I've stopped at many. I work in the medical industry. I'm a respiratory therapist, so I stop. If there's already emergency vehicles on hand, they don't need me. They know what they're doing.
1: Right, right. But if there's not, then you've stopped at some, huh?
24: Yeah, exactly. You know, do CPR, pull them out of a burning car, whatever it takes to get about.
1: You've done that?
2: Yeah, what's the burning car story, as quickly as you can tell it?
24: It was an elderly man. He's like about 6'5". I drug him out of the car. It was on fire. He was like kind of out of it, not completely unconscious.
1: Right.
24: But enough to help him stand up, and then got him about 10 feet away from the car, and he collapsed literally on top of me. So I had to crawl out from under.
2: Oh, God.
1: Oh, my God.
2: Was this out of the door, or did you have to, like, get him out of the window somehow?
24: No, I actually got the door open, and I yanked him out of the car.
2: Thank goodness.
1: How brave, though. That's amazing.
24: Well, I just can't see someone dying if someone can help them.
1: I know. I mean, it's what you do. I get it, but wow.
2: But just understand that not all of us have that in us to be that brave.
1: Yeah, I mean, a lot might have tried to help him, but when the car is on fire...
2: Or wanted to help and just couldn't.
1: Or just, yeah, didn't know how. That's amazing. Good for you.
2: That's incredible,
1: Kathy.
2: Thank
1: God for people like you.
2: Thank you so much for sharing your story. Thank you for calling New Jersey 101.5 and everything you do.
1: And that's one of those people that she'll be like, nah. That's just my job.
2: That's why I had to point out, right? Like, no. Yeah. Not everyone can do that.
1: I know.
2: If there was a man like that in a car right now and I tried to pull him out and be like, and then I'd be like, help.
1: You're saying you wouldn't even have the strength to get him out yourself.
2: Yeah.
1: Yeah, 6'5".
2: Or be like, ooh, hot. And that's not to make light of the situation. I know my strengths and weaknesses.
1: No, I totally know what you're saying. I'm just laughing at the ooh hot.
2: Ouch.
1: Someone else, please. Not qualified.
2: Hey, Siri, call Jeff.
1: AJ
2: on the Parkway. You're on New Jersey 101.5. Hi, AJ.
1: Hey, AJ.
0: I've been on hold for so long, I'm no longer on the Parkway.
1: I'm sorry. We have things to get to.
0: Yeah, first of all, I'm a nurse. I'm a pediatric nurse. I've seen 3 bad accidents, but I'll tell you about 2 of them. One of them was I was literally a half a mile from the hospital that I work at, and there was a guy, maybe in his 50s or 60s, walking on foot, and he saw the bus that he wanted to catch, but he had to run through a red light to catch the bus.
1: Oh, no.
0: So he ran through the light, a car came and hit him. I could see it. He bounced off the car. He literally went flying on his back. He was on his back flying through the air, knocked out. You can tell he was knocked out. And he landed maybe, I don't know, 30 or 40 feet onto the ground, flat on his back. He broke the fall with his head in his back. It was terrible. So I ran out of my car and I stayed with him basically until somebody could get there. And the worst thing about it was that an ambulance actually passed us, but they wouldn't take care of him because they were a transport ambulance. They refused to get out and help this gentleman.
1: Wow.
0: Is that awful?
2: That's despicable.
0: Yeah.
2: Oh my God, I can't say despicable. Yeah, she said it.
1: Yeah, that is.
0: It is despicable.
1: Hey, AJ, we're going to have to leave it at the one story. We've got a lot of people trying to call in. I know you held on, but we don't want to make others
2: do the same thing.
1: Right.
2: Jimmy on Staten Island. You're on New Jersey 101.5. Hi, Jimmy.
1: Hey, Jimmy, what's your story?
3: Hey, dynamic duo. Okay, my story is nothing in comparison to these heroes. Anyhow, early 1980s, late Sunday afternoon, beautiful weather. I'm in a company road truck. I was a bus mechanic, a suburban truck. I'm heading back to the yard. I'm on a 6-lane road, and the intersection behind me is a 6-lane. And I see a biker friend pass me in the other direction. And I say, oh, that's so-and-so. And a second later, I'm watching him in the mirror, and I see a left-turn car get him.
1: Oh, no.
3: Yeah, and I witnessed it in the mirror. So I did the truck I had emergency lights on the roof, so I did a U-turn. I got back there. I blocked the corner for a few minutes. I says, Chuck, it's so-and-so. Oh, okay. And he had a broken leg, but he wasn't dying. But the bike was the priority. So I shut the engine off, et cetera, et cetera. I said, should I get someone? He goes, no, get Brian. Brian had a van. So I stayed there for 5 or 10 minutes till the ambulance showed up and this and that. But the priority was saving the bike. That was my purpose.
2: Oh, boy.
1: Hey, whatever it takes, man.
3: Yeah.
1: Whatever it takes. Now, hey, you stopped. I mean, you knew the guy, so you'd better stop, I guess.
2: Yeah, really? You're like, meh.
1: Imagine seeing him at the bar next Thursday. Yeah, I saw that. I just kept going. Yeah, you can't do that.
2: You're fine. Jimmy, thank you for calling New Jersey 101.5.
1: Lauren in Middletown. Hi, Lauren. How are you?
4: Hello there. I'm fine. Thank you so much. Thank you. So, obviously, again, my story does not compare to half of those.
1: That's okay.
2: Doesn't have to. Yeah, I have no story.
4: There you go. So my son and I were leaving his karate class. He was about maybe 8.
1: Yeah.
4: And we're coming down Highway 35, and someone ran the red light and literally T-boned right in front of us. Mm. So my son was traumatized. I pulled over and I said, okay, we must check. There was two car seats in the back. The car was flipped on its side. So the car seats flipped me out because I said, there's babies.
5: Yeah.
4: All I remember my son saying is, Mommy,

0: that blood, and it was, I guess, stuff from the engine pouring out. So I go, no, it's not blood. But we got out, and we helped. I brought towels and everything. No emergency people or anything yet. And we really helped out. Yeah.
1: Was there a young child in the vehicle?
0: Two of them. Two.
1: There were two. Yeah, I wasn't sure if you saw the seats and thought maybe. But they were empty. But
2: I was wondering the same thing.
1: Wow.
0: Yep. No, there were two, and they were crying so hard. So I just really honestly was just kind to them, and that's all. I mean, I didn't want, they always say don't touch, because if their back is broken, then you could get in trouble. So I did the best I could, and it really worked out, and they thanked me so much. But that's about it.
1: And I'm sorry, and you have no, you didn't have any EMS training, no medical training, you weren't a nurse,
0: oh,
1: nothing.
0: Nope. Yeah, I just feel like thank you so much for saying that. Yes.
2: Well, then I don't know why you think that story doesn't compare, because that's far more terrifying than anyone who knew what they were doing. And you were dealing with two children.
1: Right. That's actually more brave than if a nurse stops.
2: Far more impressive. And I'm like legitimately choked up.
1: Really?
2: So,
1: really?
2: Lauren, you are a hero in this. Everyone so far has been, but that's even scarier for you. Thank you for what you did. Thank you for calling New Jersey 101.5. Goodness.
1: You know what's crazy? If you just call in an accident, I mean, that's important too, but it doesn't seem very heroic, I realize. But every time I've ever done that, it's amazing. If I see an accident, I call it into 911, and I see it actually happen, and yet the 911 operator says, oh, yeah, we already got 3 calls on that. It's like, how? It literally happened 30 seconds ago. But I swear to God, it's happened like several times. I saw a head-on accident on 31, and there was no way to pull over. There was no shoulder, and there were people coming up behind me. And I thought, wow, this is a bad one. So I called 911 as fast as I could, and they had already had like 3 calls on it. It's like, all right. Yeah, I don't know.
2: Also, what do you say to that? Like, okay, sorry.
1: Well, sorry to bother you.
2: Well, yeah, I did see them call you, but I decided I was lonely.
1: The old Steve Martin routine. Well, excuse
2: me.
1: Yeah, exactly. All right, 1-800-283-101.5.
2: 549, here's fast traffic.
3: 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Start on Route 80 westbound. Jamming up now, exit 42 to exit 37. A crash has one lane blocked. That's a 30-minute delay to get through that. 287 southbound, still bumper to bumper from exit 41 down to exit 36. The right 2 lanes blocked by a crash cleanup. That's a 45-minute delay. Also dealing with a crash in Hanover. Route 10 westbound, jamming up Ridgedale Avenue into Troy Hills Road. 280 eastbound, heavy coming off of Route 80 into exit 1. A crash has one lane blocked there. Turnpike southbound, both the eastern and western spur, seeing delays of about 10 to 15 minutes. Parkway northbound, that jams the Union Tolls to exit 147. Southbound Parkway, pretty heavy from exit 98 into exit 82. And be careful now in Greenbrook. 22 eastbound at Sebring's Mills Road. We've got a crash there, taking out one lane. Leaving New Jersey, the GWB, about a 5-minute delay, upper and lower level. Lincoln Tunnel, seeing a 15-minute delay. Holland Tunnel is about 15 to 20 from either approach. 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So what are you waiting for? Check Allstate first for a quote today. You're in good hands with Allstate. I'm Brendan Joseph, Jersey Traffic North.
4: Joel Myra, New Jersey Traffic South. They are still working hard on this accident in Princeton at 206. North and southbound, it's closed right in the area of Ewing Street. That's where it's called State Road. And we had an accident earlier that knocked down a utility pole. They're still working to get that cleared. Mount Lucas Road, the alternate, taking a lot of heavy traffic as well. And then there's the car fire on 295 South in Burlington County. Traffic is packed from Rancocas Woods, Del Ran exit 43, all the way down through to the car fire at exit 40, Route 38, and the left lane is blocked off. Northbound people slowing down to Rubberneck as well. Traffic is also easing out at 130 in Pennsauken from an earlier crash. Traffic every 15 minutes from the Earth Treasures Fine Jewelers Traffic Desk. I'm Jill Myra, New Jersey 101.5.
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5: New Jersey 101.5 instant weather. Tonight looks great. We'll see partly cloudy skies across New Jersey by tomorrow morning. Lows will dip into the upper 60s. That's pretty comfortable.

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1: Hey, listen, I don't mean to tell you your business or anything, okay? But a Jersey thing is coming up. And if you're smart.
14: With notorious tough woman, Erin Vogt. She talks like this. You don't believe me? Listen.
1: Yeah, that's right. Yeah, she's got an attitude, but you're going to love her.
14: After Levon's news, you're going to be like, well, that's what Erin Vogt sounds like.
1: She's filling in on Jersey thing for Eric Scott, so don't go anywhere. All right, before Levon's news, let's take another call or two or three.
10: about stopping at an accident.

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1: Hello, guys.
0: Hey.
2: Hey, John.
0: What happened with you?
1: This happened about 50 years ago.
0: Wow.
1: Okay, I was just letting my girlfriend off, and I was heading home, and it was an icy night. I mean, really icy.
0: Mm-hmm.
1: I was coming home, and I was going over the crest of a hill, nice and slow, and there right in front of me were two cars in the middle of the road, both wrecked. So I stopped to see what had happened.
2: So no emergency vehicles yet. What happened?
1: Well, both guys got out of their cars, and they were standing there, and they weren't happy with each other, and they were nicely inebriated.
0: Yeah.
1: So I went up to them, and I said, "Are anybody hurt?" and so forth, and they weren't. So I'll get out of here and call the police. Well, that was it. They both came after me and told me, "No, you won't."
0: Oh.
1: They were ready to beat me if I called the police.
0: Oh, well, whoa. Yeah, because they knew they had both been drinking, so yeah.
2: Yeah, that was there's no winner in that situation, no John.
0: Good,
2: I'm sorry.
0: No good deed goes unpunished.
2: Thank you, John, for calling New Jersey 101.5.
0: Scott in East Brunswick, what do you say?
3: Hey, guys. Good to talk to you.
2: Hey, Scott, we have a minute. What do you want to say?
3: Yep, real fast. My son lives in the San Francisco area, and I was out visiting him a few months ago. And we were driving from San Francisco to Oakland with my year-and-a-half-old grandson in the back seat in his car seat. All of a sudden, we hear a big explosion. Car in front of us comes to a dead stop and then just pulls around what turned out to be an awful accident.
0: Mm.
3: Car had turned over, flipped over, is on its roof, pretty much like an accordion. We stopped. I stayed in the car with my grandson and called 911. My son got out. And even though the guy was screaming to help him get out of the car, and even though we know you're not supposed to touch anybody, we didn't know if the car was going to explode or catch fire.
0: Right.
3: My son helped him get out. And amazingly, he was a young guy in his early 20s. Amazingly, he did not seem badly hurt, which I'm amazed that somebody even survived.
0: Wow.
2: Wow, that's incredible.
0: Just more scared than probably anything and in shock. Hey, thank you.
2: We're going to have to leave it at that, Scott, because we have a Jersey thing coming up after Leave on Zeus. We will talk to you guys tomorrow on New Jersey 101.5.
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5: It's 84 degrees at 6 o'clock. I'm Levon Putney. Lawmakers, including Governor Sherrill and community activists around New Jersey, all looking for more details and, again, calling for the Delaney Hall Immigration Detention Center to be closed in Newark after ICE confirms 41-year-old detainee Edwin Giovanni Lopez Correjo died Saturday from what's being called a medical emergency. And the American Civil Liberties Union just filed dozens of claims against ICE in 17 states, including in New Jersey.
6: The claims filed on behalf of individuals allege ICE agents used excessive force, racial profiling, and made unlawful arrests. One of the claims seeks $500,000 for allegations ICE agents badly injured a woman during protests outside the ICE detention center at Delaney Hall in Newark, New Jersey. The Department of Homeland Security has responded, saying officers are trained to use the minimum force necessary to resolve dangerous situations. I'm Michael Kastner.
5: AAA's daily check of gas prices puts the average for a gallon of regular unleaded in New Jersey at $4.12 today, which that's 6 cents cheaper than last week's average, but
7: after August 8th, if the national average is still above the $4 mark, it'll be the latest in the calendar year that we've ever seen that $4 a gallon mark still stick around.
5: Patrick DeHans, the head oil analyst at Gas Buddy. Right now, AAA's national average for a gallon of regular is almost at $4.09, 4 cents a gallon cheaper than New Jersey's current average. 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Well, the power is back on now at the American Dream Mall in the Meadowlands today after an outage yesterday forced the complex to close. On Wall Street, the Dow and S&P closed with record highs. NASDAQ, well, not far behind. It closed 2.6% higher. 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The complete New Jersey 101.5 forecast coming up. Now, New Jersey Fast Traffic.
8: It's still busy on the Garden State roads. We'll start with Route 80 westbound. It's jammed up exit 42 into exit 37. We've got a crash there taking out one lane. 287 southbound, bumper to bumper, exit 41 down to exit 36, where a crash has the right two lanes blocked. Just the left lanes are getting by. Also dealing with a crash in Hanover. Route 10 westbound is pretty heavy. Ridgedale Avenue into Troy Hills Road. Some sluggish volume on 280 eastbound, Route 80 into exit 1. A crash there is taking out one lane. Turnpike southbound, both the eastern and western spurs seeing delays of about 10 to 15 minutes. And the Parkway northbound still stop and go from the Union Tolls to exit 147. Southbound Parkway pretty heavy, exit 98 to 82. In Greenbrook, we've got a crash. 22 eastbound, you're pretty heavy approaching Sebring's Mills Road, where one lane is blocked. In Princeton, 206, that's closed both ways, Ewing Street to Herrontown Road. Crews working on a down utility pole from an earlier crash. 295 southbound, jam but starting to get better. Exit 45 to exit 40, where an earlier vehicle fire has been cleared. And if you're heading down towards the South Jersey Shore points, heads up, the Delcy Drive shut down between the 347 merge and Washington Avenue because of a down utility pole. And in Tuckahoe, Route 50 is closed between Tuckahoe Road and Route 49 because of a crash. Leaving New Jersey, the GWB, 5-minute delay, upper and lower level. Lincoln Tunnel's 10 to 15 minutes. Holland Tunnel's about 15 to 20 from either approach. Next report in 15 minutes. I'm Brendan Joseph on New Jersey 101.5.
9: New Jersey 101.5 instant weather. Summer is about to come roaring back again with humidity ramping up tomorrow. That is ahead of Jersey's next heat wave kicking off the day after tomorrow, set to last about a week. Hooray! Tonight, partly cloudy skies, quiet weather, low temperatures dip into the upper 60s. Now, tomorrow's going to get more humid with more clouds overhead, and we'll see a few showers and thunderstorms lifting generally from south to north throughout the day. Everybody might get a little bit wet tomorrow. High temperatures in the lower 80s. Thursday, our next heat wave begins. Highs around 90 with mostly sunny skies and a chance of a late day shower or thunderstorm. Into the 90s on Friday, definitely hot and humid with partly sunny skies and again a chance of a late day shower or storm. From the Edison Heating and Cooling Weather Desk, I'm Chief Meteorologist Dan Zarrow.
5: It's 79 degrees in Beach Haven, 83 in Chatsworth, 85 degrees in Edison. We'll be back at 6:30 with a New Jersey 101.5 News Flash. Coming up next, Jersey Thing with Eric Scott.
10: Hey, coming up on a Jersey Thing, we are going to be talking about all the excitement at with the Red Bulls and at Sports Illustrated Stadium in a summer of soccer here in New Jersey. We're going to talk about jersey collectors. I know that a lot of us have our very valuable trinkets. We'll talk about some of that and the Great Turtle Dump, the mystery that started in Union County and has thankfully reached Mercer County as all these critters are being cared for. We'll get to all of it on a Jersey Thing.
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0: I'm your guest host, Erin Vogt, in for Eric Scott, who is on morning show duty. I had to think for a minute about what he was doing, what we're all doing. It's vacation season for all of us, not just here at New Jersey 101.5, but I'm sure in your own lives, you know, it's the scramble of whether you're the one taking a trip and then coming back and dealing with reality or anticipating it or covering other people. It keeps things very interesting, doesn't it, Thomas?
1: That's for sure. That's you can say sure. that, Erin.
0: Never boring. That's one of my personal life mottos. Coming up on Jersey Things.

0: We are going to be speaking with Neverboring. Speaking of Neverboring, Katie Nahom, the chief marketing officer for the Red Bulls team and Sports Illustrated Stadium. Clearly not a boring summer when it comes to the sport of soccer, coming off the World Cup action. And the great news for fans, as a lot of them already know here in the Garden State, is that there is this dedicated stadium to go and see all kinds of action and great matches and lots of festivities. So she's going to be telling us what is still going on for the rest of the summer season and beyond. We're also going to talk a little bit about a great animal mystery that has kind of erupted out of Cranford, a turtle dump. And when I say a turtle dump, I'm talking about over 100 of them, box turtles.
1: Interesting.
0: Yeah, very interesting. And the really great news is that there were Wildlife Center workers and volunteers and things, and they're all in great hands and not too far away in Mercer County. We'll get to the details on that. Our very own reporter, Jen Ursillo, has been covering that and has the photos up on the website. Got to check them out. But we'll get to all of that coming up. But first and foremost, Thomas, a little bit of a snippet of, you know, life that I thought it would be interesting to kind of bring to the show. Do you collect anything?
1: I do collect a couple things. Mm-hmm. I like to collect retro video games, even if
0: one.
1: I don't play them.
0: Yeah.
1: I just think the concept of having them are cool.
0: Like the different consoles or just the game cartridges?
1: The consoles and the cartridges. I have a couple retro consoles, a couple retro games.
0: Yeah.
1: And I just think the idea of having that physical media
0: is
1: very cool. It's something that you preserve. And, you know, when in 3,000 years when the cyborgs take over and we're camped out in
0: bunkers.
1: You're going
0: to say, oh, you were a Super Mario fan.
1: I still have my DS and yeah. I still have my cartridge that I can play on because I can't play on anything else because they will know
0: it's
1: I
0: true.
1: Am alive.
0: It is funny that you say that. I am not a big video game person at all, but I was a teenager and preteen in the time when Nintendo was like really coming into
1: yes.
0: its own. Nintendo 64, I guess, was the console maybe
1: yes.
0: that I grew up kind of going. And the big technology at the time was, this always makes me feel so old explaining
1: oh
0: this to you, the Power Pad. Did you ever hear about this?
1: The Power
0: Why do
1: Pad?
0: I feel like I'm speaking another language when I'm explaining things to you. So the old console for Nintendo 64, you had your controllers and they were wired. They were not wireless back
1: yeah,
0: then.
1: Yeah, yeah.
0: They, you know, had to keep them straight and all that. And then there was this great, and then they had Duck Hunt. So you had like the little gun
1: yeah,
0: to shoot.
1: Yeah.
0: That was another one. And then after that accessory, Nintendo dreamed up this Power Pad, and it was like a playable keyboard that you step on.
1: Yes.
0: Or like, yeah, something like that. So it had sensors in the Power Pad.
1: Almost like a Wii Fit board.
0: Correct.
1: Remember
0: yes.
1: those?
0: Yeah, like before like Wii came along and you could kind of do the motions.
1: The same concept.
0: It was, except just limited by the mm-hmm. technology of our youth. And the Power Pad came, the game that came standard when you had the Power Pad with your Nintendo 64 was, it was like an Olympics game. So
1: okay.
0: you would do like track things. You would try to jump hurdles, but you had to be on the pad so your feet could be sensed. And sometimes if you were like kind of tired, but you still wanted to play, you could use like your fists. You would bang
1: so
0: on the
1: saying this is Dance Dance Revolution.
0: It really was the rudimentary roots of that. Yeah. But the Power Pad existed so that Dance Dance Revolution could exist later in life.
1: Okay.
0: Yeah. And that was the only game that we ever played with our Power Pad. I'm sure there were others, but that was like enough to keep us occupied.
1: You go further than the Power Pad.
0: It was just that we just did the Olympics games and you would do like
1: video
0: a long
1: games
0: jump.
1: Peaked at the Power Pad. You didn't
0: did.
1: Bother doing anything else.
0: Not only video games, but my own personal interest
1: okay.
0: was pretty much right at that same era.
1: Yeah, that's it.
0: But so I could see the appeal of the old games and the old cartridges, which really were bigger cartridges now than your tiny little
1: oh, yeah.
0: downloads now. There's some aren't even
1: yeah, you look
0: cartridges.
1: At any Game Boy cartridge, any Nintendo 64 cartridge, GameCube cartridge. Those
0: and
1: are huge.
0: Isn't there now a thing where some games, maybe it's PlayStation, they're not even doing cartridges like at all, and there was like a big stink about it, I
1: yeah,
0: think.
1: Yeah, it's, I know, I don't own, like,
0: yeah.
1: or play but, Xbox or
0: But a certain
1: PS4.
0: System is now just
1: But
0: doing
1: yeah, you can download games directly into your
0: And I think that's
1: console.
0: It, though.
1: That's
0: I think
1: it.
0: They're not offering hard games, which people like yourself and mm-hmm. other people who want to have, like, the physical
1: yeah.
0: ideas of it are kind of upset about. Because once things are downloaded, you don't know if you really always will have access to them.
1: Exactly. And I think that's what makes physical media great is because you have it, you mm-hmm. know? I think it goes back to what we were saying yesterday with
0: exactly.
1: the vinyls. You have the vinyl. You mm-hmm. can look at it. You
0: right.
1: can know that you own the vinyl.
0: Right.
1: And the same thing goes for a game cartridge. You
0: yeah.
1: have this game. Even if, let's just say, oh no, I broke my Xbox. I broke my

0: Switch. I still have the game.
1: Yeah. You know? It's like tied up in your user and all that stuff. Yeah. That makes me a little nervous as someone who survived multiple different media forms.
0: And
1: if you're
0: putting so many hours into a game, theoretically,
1: right.
0: you break your console, that you're done. That's
1: it. Speaking of which, you know what another game was that just made me think of, John, really just came to my mind? A game that I was unnecessarily addicted to as a Nintendo player. There was a game called Star Tropics.
0: Star Tropics.
1: Yeah, it's like very niche.
0: Okay.
1: I feel like, you know, and a good friend of mine, John.
0: I've heard of this.
1: Well, yeah, I don't even, this is another thing to explain. It was a boy, he fought a bunch of beings on an island, and his big weapon was a yo-yo.
0: Okay.
1: I swear to God, he used to use a yo-yo to fight. There was an octopus.
0: I feel like you just make this stuff up.
1: I really do. I can hear the way that it comes out.
0: Seem like an idiot.
1: Yeah, you're like, oh, she went off the deep end. But no, these really existed. This is just that the way that my Xennial brain works, it makes me think of this. But Star Tropics was a big one.
0: Okay.
1: And I feel like it doesn't get the credit. Very underrated.
0: I'll have to look it up.
1: Yeah, it was fun. It was a lot of fun. There was a journey involved. Maybe they'll make it into a movie someday.
0: Okay.
1: Maybe
0: Star Tropics movie.
1: Since there's Matchbox movies, why not a Star Tropics movie?
0: Why not?
1: Right?
0: At this point.
1: Well, that totally was not what I was expecting to go with that, but brought us down memory lane, brought us into the fold. Coming up on A Jersey Thing, we're going to be talking about this great turtle dump and the great mystery of who did it. But more importantly, are they all okay and who's taking care of them? Coming up on A Jersey Thing.
2: 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We'll start up on Route 80 westbound. It's jammed up exit 42 to exit 37. We've got a crash there taking out one lane. Jam but getting better on 287 southbound, exit 41 down to exit 36. That crash now cleared. All lanes are open once again. Still heavy in Hanover, Route 10 westbound stop and go Ridgedale Avenue and Troy Hills Road with a crash there taking out one lane. Turnpike southbound, both the eastern and western spurs seeing delays of about 10 minutes. On the Parkway northbound, it's heavy from the Union Tolls to exit 147. Southbound Parkway sluggish, exit 98 into exit 82. And we have a crash in Greenbrook, 22 eastbound, heavy from Chimney Rock Road into Sebring's Mills Road. You're going to find one lane blocked there. Still stop and go on 295 southbound, approaching exit 40, where an earlier vehicle fire has been cleared. And if you're heading towards the South Jersey Shore Points, we've got the Delsey Drive, Route 47, shut down between the 347 Merge and Washington Avenue, at for a down utility pole. And through Tuckahoe, Route 50 is closed between Tuckahoe Road and Route 49, that is because of a crash. 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Next report in 15 minutes from the Earth Treasures Fine Jewelers Traffic Desk. 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
3: New Jersey 101.5 instant weather. Tonight looks great. We'll see partly cloudy skies across New Jersey. By tomorrow morning, lows will dip into the upper 60s. That's pretty comfortable as far as middle of summer nights go. Now, tomorrow we'll see more clouds and humidity. It will be on the rise again. It's going to feel tropical by the end of the day. Highs in the lower 80s with a few showers and thunderstorms spread throughout the day. Thursday, hot and humid. Mostly sunny. Chance of a late day shower or storm. Highs reaching for about 90. From the Edison Heating and Cooling Weather Desk, I'm Chief Meteorologist Dan Zarrow.
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1: You are joining us on A Jersey Thing. I'm your guest host, Erin Vogt, in for Eric Scott, who is on morning show duty for much of this week. Have to talk about this story that just kind of popped up out of nowhere, seemingly, because it's the great mystery as to how this all started. In Union County, in Cranford, about 150 box turtles That's a lot of turtles. I mean, it's not like somebody just had, you know, a few as a pet or something. So the origin of these turtles is unknown, but they were popped up in Cranford. And then really, as we well know, there's so many animal lovers, wildlife rescuers, volunteers, workers, what have you. People went into action to find a place to put these turtles. So it is actually the Mercer County Wildlife Center that is carrying out

0: when all was tallied up, 167 rescued turtles. Our very own reporter, Jen Rosillo, has all the latest on this. So if you go to our website, if you go to the app and you look for the story, I believe the next one is NJ Wildlife Center shares heartwarming update. She has all the latest on just where these turtles are. And a lot of you, a lot of people throughout the state, scrambled to make sure that they had the supplies they needed, because that's obviously not the normal amount of turtles that any rescue in the state is dealing with at any one time. This is pretty incredible, Thomas. They all were taken care of. They were admitted, weighed, triaged, x-rayed. But to me, the big question is, will we get to find out like where they came from and how they got dumped there?
1: That is true. Mm-hmm. Where did these turtles come from, first of all?
0: I was talking about this with my husband. We were thinking about the fact that could it have been they were gathered for like some places, whether they're endangered or not. I'm honestly not entirely sure about these particular box turtles, if they're all the same subspecies. But the idea that they're sometimes considered a delicacy in points, and then there's people who are very against the fact that they might be, you know, used in a certain way. So maybe it was like a rescue effort gone wrong. I mean, it's just for the sheer amount.
1: I get what you're saying here.
0: Right. Like,
1: what do you mean delicacy? You mean that they are being used for food?
0: Yeah, for like soup or something.
1: Okay,
0: I think.
1: For like turtle soup.
0: There's certain, you know, all regions right. still consider certain yes. things. They eat things that we wouldn't necessarily eat here. So, because I'm wondering where all these, this sheer amount, this volume of this kind of animal would be here in this area. I mean, we see them in the wild, in nature, in small amounts, but to have them all in one place, I don't know what else people could possibly be using them for. So I'm wondering if Cranford has a very great police force. They also have Union County Police as well. So I'm sure they're on top of it, because they've got to send the message that you can't just be dumping 150 turtles in any normal township. That could cause a real problem. Yeah, it could cause a disaster of all sorts. But it also just really is a great time to talk about this Mercer County Wildlife Center. They're actually, aside from being in Mercer County, it's in Hopewell Township, specifically in the Titusville area. And of course, people in a situation like this, when we hear like of hoarding situations with animals, whether it be dogs, cats, you know, sometimes other animals too, people always want to know how they can help, which is just part of being Jersey. People always want to step up. We love animals. We have our own pets. We know how near and dear they are to us. So people were like showing up with donations. But of course, that can be a little chaotic too, because it's not exactly what's needed at the right time. So they had put together, I believe, a wish list, like an Amazon wish list, and people quickly filled it. But of course, these animals are still being cared for. I don't know if they're going to ultimately do like a turtle adoption. I don't know if that's even legal. I don't even know about the idea if they're like one of those things you need a license for to have on your property, or if they have to go to certain like refuges, because there are a lot of those locations too where they could go to within the state. But in the meantime, of course, they're welcoming donations to go to the idea of turtle food and things like that.
1: Turtle food.
0: Turtle food. They... Uncle Jim's worm farm. I mean, turtles eat like grubs and worms and things that you would find.
1: I guess, yeah.
0: It's kind of funny, but it's like the Fluker's brand. We used to have a bearded dragon, so I'm somewhat familiar with the idea of, you know, what you need.
1: What reptiles.
0: Yes, exactly. Reptiles, amphibians, all those things. So it's better to not do it yourself, basically, and to go through their wish list for the Wildlife Center, because I don't know how long they're going to be there for. 167 turtles.
1: What was the name of this worm farm again? Uncle Jim's Worm
0: Uncle
1: Farm?
0: Uncle Jim's Worm Farm. You can purchase a gift card that could be emailed to the director. So
1: for
0: I guess Uncle Jim is a cultivator of worms for this very purpose,
1: gift
0: for animals.
1: Uncle Jim's Worm Farm.
0: Did you ever think, now see, when you were looking for a career, no yeah. one ever said you could start a worm farm.
1: It
0: but
1: could be a wormer.
0: It could
1: be. Do they call them wormers?
0: I don't know about the details of it, but he's serving quite the important purpose okay. when it comes right. to this. And then all of the other thing that you need for animals like this, which we needed for our bearded dragon, the proper amount of UV lights okay. to keep them healthy. Because
1: yeah.
0: they're in, you know, a captive area, so you need to keep them warm, you need to keep them cool at the right times. They can't have, you know, the wrong kind of light could really be damaging to these little guys. So the Wildlife Center just went out and had to purchase all of these. When you see the pictures are at Jen Rosillo's site. So go to our website, go to the app, find Jen Rosillo's update on this turtle dump situation and now the nice digs that they're in. Because just to even see them in their little tanks now, but they were in these utility, like Rubbermaid tubs, so many of them across the floor. Just to see the sheer amount, the volume that we were dealing with, which is just all the more impressive that you have these volunteers and these workers with this Wildlife Center come out and kind of make sense of it all, get them all cataloged so we knew what, you know, their little patient charts were. They're on a spreadsheet. It is kind of adorable because they're all doing okay. But yeah, and they did it. They did the darn thing, and now they're doing well. So they are still going to need all this support. And of course, we'll be keeping you updated. Jen will be keeping you updated on what's still needed. And hopefully, if we can get to the bottom of how this all began. But that's the latest on that news story. Coming up on A Jersey Thing, we're going to be talking about the latest with the Red Bulls and the Sports Illustrated Stadium. It is a summer of soccer here in New Jersey.
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3: It's 84 degrees here at 6:30. I'm Levon Putney. The family of 41-year-old Edwin Giovanni Lopez Correjo wants ICE or Homeland Security to explain how he died this past Saturday while inside the Delaney Hall ICE Detention Center in Newark, joining Governor Sherrill and other lawmakers looking for answers. ICE so far said it was a medical emergency and that he was not denied medical care. Well, gas prices here in New Jersey dropped on an average of 4 cents a gallon compared to last week by AAA's count. Their daily check of prices show the state is almost averaging $4.09 for a gallon of regular. National average is $4.02. And analysts say it's mainly about the war with Iran and Middle Eastern peace talks.
4: Constant back and forth. We've been here before. So whether or not there's going to be a permanent deal is what motorists are going to be looking for.
3: Yeah, Gas Buddy's chief oil analyst Patrick DeHaan says we could keep seeing these prices go up and down through the end of summer over $4 a gallon. Well, the complete New Jersey 101.5 forecast coming up now. New Jersey Fast Traffic.
5: Had a new crash on the turnpike. This report sponsored by the New Jersey Department of Health. Just as I hung up the headphones from the last report, we got word of a crash on the turnpike. It's northbound in the truck lanes. We're jamming up from exit 12 into exit 13. A crash involving an overturned truck. The left lane is blocked. Right lanes are squeezing by. Up on Route 80 westbound, it's stop and go exit 42 to exit 37 with a crash taking out a lane there. And we're also heavy on 280 eastbound getting on from Route 80 into exit 1. A crash has one lane blocked there as well. 287 southbound, still heavy exit 41 down to exit 36, some leftover volume from an earlier crash, and it's heavy with volume on the parkway northbound from the Union Tolls up to exit 147. 295 southbound, some slow volume from exit 40 into exit 34. Heading down towards the South Jersey Shore points, heads up in Dennis Township, the Delsey Drive shut down between Washington Avenue and the 347 split. That is because of a down utility pole. And in Tuckahoe, Route 50 is closed both ways, Tuckahoe Road to Route 49. That's because of a crash. Leaving New Jersey, Walt Whitman Bridge, 5-minute delay into PA. That is extra volume. For the GWB, you're looking good both levels. Lincoln Tunnel, about a 10-minute delay. Holland Tunnel is about 10 minutes coming in from either approach. 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Next report in 15 minutes. I'm Brendan Joseph on New Jersey 101.5.
2: From the Town Square, New Jersey Info and Weather Network. By this time tomorrow, the air is going to feel very different around here. Thicker, sweatier, tropical. Get ready, friends. This surge in humidity is going to be intense and long-lasting. Tonight stays quiet with partly cloudy skies. Low temperatures will dip into the upper 60s. And tomorrow, more clouds becoming way more humid. That'll help to fuel a few showers and thunderstorms throughout the day. Highs in the lower 80s. Closer to 90 on Thursday, mostly sunny with a late-day storm. I'm Chief Meteorologist Dan Zarrow.
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0: You are joining us on A Jersey Thing. I'm your guest host, Erin Vogt, in for Eric Scott, who is on morning show duty for a large part of this week. And we were very fortunate today to catch up with Katie Nahum, Chief Marketing Officer for Red Bulls and Sports Illustrated Stadium. Thanks so much to Katie for joining us today. Tell us what the vibe has been like around the stadium in Harrison with the World Cup this summer. The anticipation alone was a big one, right?
25: The build up to World Cup right here in our backyard was incredible, but the payoff is real. We have so many fans, new and old, coming out and supporting the team. The summer was just great soccer and huge energy. We hosted the official New Jersey fan hub at Sports Illustrated Stadium and welcomed thousands of people through our gates, and we're finding them all coming right back now that the season's back in swing.
0: That's excellent. So tell us about, for those of us who haven't been able to come visit in person, tell us a little bit about the stadium, what people can expect when they come through the gates for the first time at Sports Illustrated Stadium, about the layout. I know it's a pretty good size capacity, obviously.
25: Yeah. Erin, I actually want to start with, how do you even get there? Because getting through the gates is the easy part, and getting there is also equally easy. But if you don't know how to come out, then, you know, we will tell you now. We are located in Harrison, New Jersey. We are right off of the PATH line, so you can get to us from anywhere in Lower Manhattan or through the connection points in Hoboken, Jersey City, Newark. We also are walking distance from New Jersey Transit, so you can take a main train line and walk along a pathway to get to the stadium, or obviously rideshare and drive. All of these options to get to us. And we open up our fan hub outside of the gates before the match, so you can miss sort of that last minute bottleneck traffic and come out and enjoy some games and fun. We call it our boulevard. And it's just tons of activities for families. It's where you pick up your match day poster at our street shop. There's food, there's beverage for purchase, and it's a whole sort of pep rally before the match.
0: And that's standard for most matches, then, you're saying? That's like part of the experience when people come out to a game? Or a match,
25: absolutely.
0: I'm sorry.
25: Yes, a home game means the boulevard is open, and we want our fans coming out before to be able to start the celebration before the kick.
0: Excellent. And now, Katie, I know there's a lot of New Jersey roots when it comes to the coaches and who calls the stadium home right now. So tell us a little bit about, we have a Princeton native in the midst, right?
25: We do. We welcomed this year our U.S. men's national team legend and Princeton native, Michael Bradley. He is an incredible leader for the club. The entire team is truly filled with both local New York and New Jersey natives. We have Julian Hall, who just scored the youngest hat trick in the MLS. Players also from around the world, our captain, Emil Forsberg. So it's a local team with international presence as well.
0: And for people who aren't plugged into like the normal season, obviously, like you said, you have your OG fans who really are. But for those who are now like hearing what you're saying, Katie, and want to come check out a match, there is still time this summer, right?
25: Absolutely. The season's in full swing. As I mentioned, we have a match coming up on August 19th. It's a Wednesday night match. It's amazing to come out after work. You can drop your bag in one of our lockers and just enjoy a beer or a soda with your friends and cheer on the Red Bulls. Or Saturday, August 22nd, and then also even Saturday, August 29th. So we're fully packed still this summer.
0: And then in addition to all these great soccer matches and all the fan fun that goes along with them, Katie, I know that the stadium has hosted other events in the past. I would be remiss if we did not get to some of the things coming up on the schedule. I understand there's like rock legends in the midst that are coming, I think, Labor Day weekend. And then there's even another very devoted fan base for another sport that's coming. If you want to tell us a little bit about what else is on the calendar.
25: For all of those rock and roll fans listening right now, we have a two-night show with Iron Maiden, September 5th and 6th. Limited tickets still available, so I encourage you to get on to Sports Illustrated Stadium and purchase. And then we also are welcoming rugby at the stadium in October.
0: That's a great chance to see it in person, because I feel like that's one of those sports where, you know, if you haven't seen it at like a professional level, that this is a really unique opportunity, I feel, for people in our area. You know, usually you have to go somewhere different to find it, but it's right there, as you mentioned, like a train ride away or a ride share away. And then I understand, aside from the amazing stadium facility in Harrison, Katie, there was a new training facility that's affiliated with the team, too, right? You want to tell us a little bit about where the team is keeping in shape for these matches?
25: Yes, I'm speaking to you actually from our RWJ Barnabas Health Red Bulls Performance Center. It's an 80-acre campus in Morris Township, state-of-the-art. It's the most elite training facility in all of North America, with 8 pitches, a fully equipped gym, on-premise medical facilities, and then a beautiful teaching kitchen where we're able to train our athletes not only on the pitch, but also how they can make sure they power their bodies in the kitchen and at home as well.
0: Oh, that's very different for sure. With a new facility, it gives you the room to be able to build that out, right? That was probably a long time kind of dream idea. And that also brings me, Katie, to the idea that there's a lot of outreach to youth. We have obviously soccer, huge sport for youth players around the state, around the country, around the globe. But the Red Bulls really do their part when it comes to reaching out to youth. So tell us a little bit about the youth programs.
25: Yeah, a part of the investment in this performance center is because that is the mission behind the club. We are a development club. And you can see just in the recent World Cup, three of the U.S. men's national team players came through the Red Bull programs. We have a huge youth program in the New York, New Jersey area. So anyone that's listening who have young kids looking to get out there, we have the best coaches that you can find and then a pathway to the pros. But at the end of the day, soccer teaches leadership. It teaches teamwork. It teaches confidence. So it's a great opportunity to get involved, take

0: look again at our website, you can see summer clinics and obviously our fall programming kicking back up as we head into the season.
1: Excellent. And you mentioned the website, Katie. So is that the website, the one-stop shop for people who are looking to try to get tickets or check, keep in touch with the schedule and what have you, if you wanted to share that with us one time? For
0: RedBullNewYork.com.
1: Nice and easy. Well, thank you so much to Katie Nahum for joining us from Red Bulls and Sports Illustrated Stadium. And as she mentioned, and as you heard here on A Jersey Thing, if you haven't visited the stadium yet or seen a match in person, there's still plenty of time to do so this summer season.
0: Thank you so much, Erin. We hope to see so many of the listeners coming out.
1: Thanks again to Katie Nahum, the Chief Marketing Officer for Red Bulls and Sports Illustrated Stadium. As you heard, it's an exciting time, not just for summer, but future seasons at the stadium. Go check it out. We'll be back on A Jersey Thing.
2: We're still battling some busy spots on the Garden State roads. 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We'll start with the Turnpike northbound. The truck lane's pretty jammed up from Grover Cleveland service area up to exit 13. An overturned vehicle has the left lane blocked. Right lanes are getting by. That's about a 15-minute delay. Getting better on Route 80 westbound approaching exit 37. The crash that was there, that's been cleared. And 280 eastbound getting better at exit 1, where an earlier crash is out of the way as well. Parkway northbound, it's jammed up the Union Tolls to exit 147. That's all volume, adding an extra 20 minutes on to your drive. Careful on 42 northbound. You're pretty heavy at Market Street. A disabled vehicle is taking out the right two lanes. And heading down the South Jersey Shore points, careful in Dennis Township. The Delsey Drive is closed both ways between Washington Avenue and 347 for a down utility pole. And in Tuckahoe, Route 50 is closed between Tuckahoe Road and 49. That is due to a crash. Leaving New Jersey, heads up to the Burlington-Bristol Bridge. Coming up around 7 o'clock, they're expecting a bridge opening. Traffic is still moving across the bridge at the moment. For the GWB, we're looking good both levels. Lincoln Tunnel, about a 10-minute delay. Holland Tunnels 5 to 10 from either approach. 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Next report in 15 minutes from the Earth Treasures Fine Jewelers Traffic Desk. I'm Brendan Joseph on New Jersey 101.5.
3: New Jersey 101.5 instant weather. Tonight looks great. We'll see partly cloudy skies across New Jersey by tomorrow morning. Lows will dip into the upper 60s. That's pretty comfortable as far as middle of summer nights go. Now tomorrow we'll see more clouds and humidity. It will be on the rise again. It's going to feel tropical by the end of the day. Highs in the lower 80s with a few showers and thunderstorms spread throughout the day. Thursday, hot and humid. Mostly sunny. Chance of a late day shower or storm. Highs reaching for about 90. From the Edison Heating and Cooling Weather Desk, I'm Chief Meteorologist Dan Zarrow.
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4: You are joining us on A Jersey Thing. I'm your guest host, Erin Vogt, in for Eric Scott, who's on morning show duty for much of this week. And we want to thank again Katie Nahum, who's Chief Marketing Officer for the Red Bulls and Sports Illustrated Stadium, for telling us about that excitement and the full schedule at the stadium in Harrison. Also, just a reminder that you can see the latest on the Great Turtle Dump from Cranford to the Mercer County Wildlife Center, courtesy of our own reporter, Jen Ursillo, who has all the photos up there on the website or on the app, NJ1015, to check it out and see how you can help, too, because they're going to need those resources. I really think, though, Thomas, that a good portion of this show that's going to be sticking with me in my brain is our trip down memory lane when it comes to video games that we had
5: with Star Tropics.
4: Star Tropics, which I really had no intention of mentioning, but it must just be part of such of my deep recess of my memories that when we started talking video games, it just bubbled to the surface.
5: You reverted back to Star Tropics.
4: It really, I spent a lot of my childhood trying to beat that game, so I think that's why it came out.
5: Was it that hard?
4: It was hard. Yeah. My friend did really help us. It was like a trio of us that used to play it. The boards, I don't know why it was so hard. I mean, like I said, his main weapon was a yo-yo, for gosh sakes, but for some reason, they made it increasingly very difficult. So then it was all the, you know, bigger feeling when we finally did beat it, which I don't really remember.
5: I want to go back to the idea of you just making stuff up and then and telling me that and then making me seem like I'm an idiot.
4: It's real. You were looking for info, right?
5: Yeah, no, I did find stuff on Star Tropics. there's r/StarTropics. Mm-hmm. And
4: it's a
5: Reddit thread.
4: Yeah.
5: And there's been three posts this year on Star Tropics.
4: That's one
5: fan base right there.
4: It's a very small niche thing. I told you this. It didn't have a lot of lasting power as a brand either. So
5: it doesn't seem like
4: it was like 1990, and then I think we saw that they had a sequel game in like 1994. And then I guess that was it. I will say I did also spend a lot of my time playing Tetris.
5: Yes.
4: And Dr. Mario.
5: Yes.
4: Which is like Tetris.
5: I know Dr. Mario. Yeah. I've played that in an arcade before.
4: Yeah.
5: It's the same idea as the Tetris.
4: You know it really is. It's Mario trying to do Tetris.
5: Yeah, he's trying to fill pill bottles.
4: Which is kind of weird.
5: It's a little weird, right?
4: Maybe they were vitamins? I don't know.
5: Maybe they were vitamins.
4: Maybe they never really got into what you were doing.
5: It always reminds me of when I go to... shout out to Yesercades here.
4: Yeah.
5: Yesercades is a great place to go.
4: That's a great place to find all this.
5: Somerville, Red Bank, yada, yada, yada. Mm-hmm. I would always play Burger Time.
4: Okay.
5: I don't know if you know Burger Time.
4: I don't. Is it like a...
5: It's an arcade game where you would have to make a burger, but you would have to like run up these ladders, and then every time you ran over the bun would drop down, and then the lettuce would drop down, and then at the bottom you had to make the burger.
4: Oh, and it had to be in order.
5: Yeah. And then there was guys chasing you. I think it was ketchup chasing you or something like that. I swear I'm not making this
4: up. See, now you sound like you're making
5: it. Now I sound like I'm making
4: this
5: up.
4: But I know for a fact.
5: No, I swear to God.
4: This is the thing about these games. Like, it could be this

0: simplest concept. This is why like Candy Crush is so big for people, you know, on mobile devices and things, because it's like, you know, fun, just fun enough to be kind of addictive for your brain to want to like make sense of the
1: it's
0: chaos.
1: So simple.
0: It is. But it's lasting. But Yesterkids is a great place to discover.
1: Yesterkids is an amazing place.
0: It is, because then, like, for what, I don't know that they ever made a Star Tropics machine, but you could find things that were adjacent to it.
1: Maybe they do have a Star Tropics machine.
0: Maybe that'll be my...
1: Next time I go in, I'm going to look for Star Tropics.
0: You can
1: I'm
0: going
1: to play it.
0: And the person will be like, what?
1: Yeah, what are you talking about?
0: What are
1: I'm
0: going to
1: play
0: up?
1: Star Tropics. I'm going to report back next time you're on the air, and I'm going to go, hey, Aaron, I played Star Tropics.
0: That might be like...
1: It sucked.
0: That might That's not how you remember it. That'll be one of those, like, better left in the past. Like,
1: your
0: nostalgia is better than it really was.
1: Okay, fair.
0: I'm sure that if I showed it to my kids, they'd be like, what do you mean?
1: Yeah.
0: You're supposed to hit this octopus with a yo-yo. Like, that doesn't make any sense. But it was creepy in its own right. I mean, you got to remember. I mean, this is, like, better than Pong. Pong was a very basic.
1: Yeah.
0: It was steps above that.
1: Where did this stem from? This stemmed from our collection talk,
0: it stemmed
1: right?
0: from the fact that you collect old arcade.
1: We never got to what you were collecting.
0: You know what? I think we'll save that for tomorrow.
1: Okay, all right.
0: We'll save that.
1: That's
0: I think
1: fair.
0: We've done enough convincing about all our stuff there. But collections in general, video games are their own topic. We really learned that. I was actually going to talk about the fact that there is a rise in blind boxes and collections. So that is definitely another conversation, and we will have that tomorrow on A Jersey Thing.
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3: And now it is 81 degrees here at 7 o'clock. I'm Levon Putney. ICE has confirmed 41-year-old detainee Edwin Giovanni Lopez Correjo died at the Delaney Hall Immigration Detention Center Saturday in Newark, and said he was never denied medical care while there, but his family says Lopez Correjo had medical issues, so pushing to find out if he was properly cared for and treated. Governor Mikey Sherrill and other lawmakers are calling for more answers from ICE as well. Well, federal prosecutors in New Jersey say a child predator should be over 60 years old by the time he is out of prison.
4: On Monday, the U.S. Attorney's Office announced that 31-year-old Bobby Jean Orak was sentenced to 324 months in federal prison. Investigators found Orak groomed an 11-year-old girl starting in 2022. Then, 2 years later, he abducted her and took her to various hotels throughout New Jersey. He robbed several gas stations to pay for the rooms. After a month, the FBI found them at a hotel in Galloway. Rick Rickman, New Jersey, 101.5 News.
3: Well, an ex-postal worker from Hudson County might be on her way to prison time.
5: Last week, 31-year-old Zaima Johnson of Jersey City pleaded guilty in Newark federal court to 6 counts of burglary of a post office. Over the span of about a month between January and February 2023, Johnson broke into the Journal Square post office 5 times and once into Bergen South post office, stealing USPS mail bins and parcel bins. When sentenced, she faces up to 5 years in prison for each charge, and a very hefty fine. Aaron Vogt, New Jersey 101.5 News.
3: An advisory here to pass along, because people living in parts of Ewing and Lawrence townships are being advised to boil drinking and cooking water for now. After a water main break today on Olden Avenue there in Ewing, repairs are done. They say the water boiling is a precaution for up to 48 hours until test results come back. The complete New Jersey 101.5 forecast coming up now. New Jersey Fast Traffic.
6: Some troubles in Bridgewater on 202-206. 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South on 202-206, right by Route 22, it's an accident being cleared from the left lane of travel. On the turnpike northbound, the truck lanes approaching exit 13, that's an accident, overturned vehicle involved. The left lane is out of service. Avoid Route 130 in Cinnamons, and that's closed northbound between Riverton Road and Wynwood Drive. That's because of a fluid spill. And the 42 freeway jammed up northbound into Market Street in Camden with an accident. 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Next report in 15 minutes. I'm Mike Barker on New Jersey 101.5.
7: New Jersey 101.5 instant weather under a partly cloudy sky tonight. Lows will be in the 60s. The humidity will be on the rise tomorrow with intervals of clouds and sun. There will be a thunderstorm or two around, especially in the afternoon, with highs in the low 80s. Up near 90, a hotter day on Thursday with a shower, thunderstorm in spots, and a better chance for showers and storms Friday. I'm meteorologist Brian Thompson.
3: All right, now we're looking at 79 in Sandy Hook, 80 in Vineland, same deal 80 in Jackson. 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

0: Welcome to Tuesday night in New Jersey, Steve Trevelise. Garbage night in Roosevelt, if my sons are listening. One of them's home, the other, not so much. But got a lot to talk about tonight. Hope you had a great day. We're going to have a good night tonight. We're going to be talking about Broadway on the Beach, 9 o'clock. How about that? You're going to see Broadway on the Beach Thursday night at Island Heights. Joseph Brunetti's putting the whole thing on. He's going to be calling in. You're going to see Broadway actors showing up as well. At 8 o'clock, do we call it gravy? Do we call it sauce? It's the great debate, the biggest debate since Taylor Ham versus Pork Roll, which never happens in Sloppy Joe's Comedy Club, by the way. Lisa Joy Marinello is coming in, and we're talking Sauce NJ. It's a big day. It's going to be taking place this Sunday. Three generations of families got together to make it a sauce, and now it's a big event, and they got like 10,000 followers. They're coming in studio. Talk about the great debate. Talk about what makes good gravy. Good gravy, Batman. We'll be talking about it. They call it sauce. I call it gravy. You can see where the fun will begin, right? Also, Bruce Springsteen gave us the good news that Patty Sciarfa, his cancer, myopic myeloma, is in remission. Thank God. And we'll talk about cancer stories coming up at 10 o'clock. What I want to start off talking about now, though, is your parking. I'm surprised that it has taken this long for the idea of paying to park at a mall to happen. I know, if I'm not mistaken, when I go to the American Dream Mall, to New Jersey Hall of Fame, don't you have to pay to get out of there, or no? Or is that just for the games? But Willowbrook Mall has proposed the idea. They're doing it, as a matter of fact. If you want to park close to the mall, they have preferred parking. It's $2.45 for the first hour, $2 for every additional hour after that. And you get a space nice and close to the mall. Or you could park all the way in the back and walk yourself up. So how do you feel about that? And like I said, I thought it was only a matter of time because we pay to park everywhere, seems like, in New Jersey, right? You go to the beach, you're going to pay to park. You go to a club, you're going to pay to park. You go to the city, you're going to pay to park. Wherever you go, right, you're paying. And yet the mall, you have the open, spacious parking lots and usually crowded. You know, you have to drive around and drive around and drive around in order to get to the parking lot, the space that you want, to find the space. But now you wouldn't have to. I mean, I don't know. I mean, like, whenever you get there, do you expect these spaces to be full and people paying money? Percentage of the proceeds are going to be donated to charities. But regardless of that, how do you feel about the idea? When I first heard this, how dare they ask me to pay to park? And then I'm thinking about it. I started listening to Lou and Michelle talking about it. Lou made some good points. I'm as shocked as you are. But still, you know, just the idea that, all right, you get there. Do you want to drive around the parking lot, or just know that you could pull right in, pay the $3, $2.45, whatever, and no, you don't have to deal with the hassle of driving around. Now, for me personally, I don't mind the driving around because I don't park close when I go to the mall. I park in the back. I park far away for two reasons. One, I don't want my car to get scratched or dented or whatever. And two, I like the walk. It gives me exercise. You know, it gives me a little aerobics. It gives me a little, from the back of the parking lot. And three, you never know when you're going to get a pull-through. You know what a pull-through is? There's nothing more, I don't know, comforting. When you go, the beginning of your trip to the mall, when it starts with a pull-through. Now, the pull-through is where you drive into the parking space, and there's nobody in front of you at that parking space. And all you have to do is pull right through. And now you're at a parking space where you can just drive out. That just makes me so happy. It takes so little to make me happy. But that makes me happy. You too? 1-800-283-101.5. So let's weigh this out. You know, you could pay to park and know you're going to get premium parking. You know, you're going to be close. and it's going to cost you $2.45 an hour, $2 an hour after that. Or you could, you don't have to do it. You can walk back, you know, drive all the way back and walk the distance. Go the distance. Which would you prefer? 1-800-283-101.5. Joe is in Patterson. Joe, if you had to make the choice, what would you do?
1: I would take the bus.
0: You would take the bus.
1: Yeah. Okay. Steve, one question. I know the fee you disclosed, that's for parking. But how much is it to get your Cadillac Converter back while you're shopping and it gets cut out of your car?
0: Well, think about this, though. Now think about this. If you're paying $245 and you're parked right close to the mall, you're not going to get ripped off. You stand more of a... But I got to imagine the cameras all over the place. But you have a better shot. That's more of another reason to pay the $3, $2.45, whatever.
1: Yeah, I guess so. You know, and are the politicians getting a piece of this action? It drives me crazy.
0: No, the state gets a piece of this action. Joe, thanks for the call to New Jersey 101.5. But 1-800-283-101.5, is it worth it? Would you do it? Now, there's more to this because is this the precursor of things to come? You know, when we talk about the gas... And would you pay to, you know, would you like to have the ability to pump your own gas? Well, you know what'll happen? They'll take the attendants away. We'll never get them back. Valid point. So, like, if they realize that the $2.45 for the first hour works for the first, you know, X amount of rows, do they then double it? Do they then triple it? Do they then quadruple it? Do they then come up with a sliding scale as to how much it's going to cost you to park where you park? And will the entire parking lot of the mall be monetized? Is this where we're headed? 1-800-283-101.5. So what say you? As far as going to the mall versus not going to the mall, it's a different discussion. You're not going to the mall because you can park free. You go into the mall because you physically want to be there. You want the mall experience. You want to walk around. You want to see things that you may or may not buy. There's a difference between the mall and Amazon. Amazon, you're very specific. I'm going to buy this. The mall, you're walking around. You're hanging out. You know, you're checking out stores. You're seeing things that maybe didn't even know existed. You may want to buy them. Would you want to park up front? And another point, by the way, of parking close and paying to park is that you don't have the hassle of carrying everything that you buy all the way to, bum F where you've actually parked. 1-800-283-101.5. Would you pay to park at the mall? And Willowbrook is charging you $2.45 for the first hour, premium parking up close. How long before we get valet parking? And some malls, I think, have that. $2 an hour after that. I saw some TV on it, and, you know, one woman was saying basically, you know, I don't mind. I like the idea. And, you know, we want to go. We want to eat. We don't want to drive around for X amount of time. What's your time worth as you're driving around? You know, if it takes you 15, 20 minutes to find the space, and then it takes you, I don't know, 10 minutes to walk from wherever that place is to the mall, that's a half hour, right? Going back, same thing. I got a poll up on social media. I got an X poll up. I got it out. We got the app chat, 1-800-283-101.5. We got Elizabeth in Middletown hanging on. So real fast, I want to give her more time. I want to give you time to think about it and make it a call. Would you pay to park at a mall? Do you think it's our destiny that one day we will all be paying to park at the mall, anywhere in the mall? 1-800-283-101.5. I'm Steve Trevelise. He's New Jersey 101.5 Fast Traffic.
2: Still big troubles along Route 130. This report sponsored by the New Jersey Department of Health. 130 remains closed on the northbound side in Cinnamons and between Riverton Road and Wynwood Drive. That is because of a fluid spill. Turnpike, a better ride through the area. 206 will also work out for you. Better news on the 42 freeway northbound right near Market Street in Camden. That accident's gone. 202, 206 southbound in Bridgewater, still slow under Route 22. That accident has been cleared. 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Next report in 15 minutes. 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
3: New Jersey 101.5 instant weather under a partly cloudy sky tonight. Lows will be in the 60s. The humidity will be higher tomorrow with times of clouds and sun. Watch for a thunderstorm or two, especially during the afternoon. High temperature tomorrow in the low 80s. Pretty humid tomorrow night, and it's going to be a hot and humid Thursday with clouds and sun. There still could be a shower or thunderstorm in spots, high close to 90. I'm meteorologist Brian Thompson.
0: 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Fast traffic, instant weather every 15 minutes on New Jersey 101.5.
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14: A judge in San Francisco says the Trump administration has not yet proven that Anthropic is a supply chain risk. Thursday, the federal judge said it's troubling that the Pentagon wants Anthropic banned after the AI company criticized the administration. Judge Rita Lynn temporarily blocked the Pentagon's ban in March. She's now weighing whether or not to make that ban permanent. Anthropic admitting that its Claude AI system breached 3 organizations during cybersecurity tests. OpenAI said one of its unreleased AI models broke into the Hugging Face system during testing. In both the Anthropic and OpenAI cases, the models were able to access the internet even though the systems were supposed to be offline. Reddit reporting a strong second quarter as it issues a warning about the impact of AI. It's part of a growing concern that companies like Reddit are losing potential users when an AI system provides a brief summary. And Apple is reporting a strong second quarter, with year-over-year iPhone sales up 22% and Mac sales up 29%. Apple plans to release new products in September. Tech Report, I'm Mark Mayfield.
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17: Look, I have my system. First, I look for the dream spot right in front of the door, then I slowly expand out in concentric circles.
18: No, come on, George. Please put it in a garage. I don't want to spend an hour looking for a space.
17: Can't park in a garage.
18: Why?
17: I don't know. I just can't. Nobody in my family can pay for parking. It's a sickness. My father never paid for parking. My mother, my brother, nobody. We can't do it.
18: I'll pay for it.
17: You don't understand. Garage. Can't even pull in there. It's like going to a prostitute. Why should I pay when if I apply myself, maybe I could get it for free?
0: And that is the question. Willowbrook Mall is charging $2.45 for the first hour, 2 hours additional if you want to park up close and personal. How do you feel about this? Would you do it? 1-800-283-101.5. We have the app chat. I put up a poll on X. Would you pay for premium parking at a New Jersey mall? Overwhelmingly, 97.4% said no. 2.6% said, yeah, okay. Your thoughts? Let's get Elizabeth in Middletown. Hi, Elizabeth.
19: Hi, I have a question.
0: Okay.
19: What are they going to do about handicapped people?
0: That's a very, well, they're going to have handicapped, they still have handicapped spaces, right? So that wouldn't matter. They're not going to, right? They're not going to charge you. If you park in the handicapped space and you've got the placard, you should be okay.
19: Even though they're close to the front of the store.
0: Well, they don't move the handicapped spaces all the way to the back of the mall. That would kind of defeat the purpose, right?
19: Exactly. That's why there's no way that I could get that far.
0: Yeah, you're going to be good. they're not going to throw you all the way to the other end of the parking lot. You're in good shape, Elizabeth. All right, Joe in Belleville. Giuseppe, you pay to park up close and personal?
20: Steve, first I want to say Denise came up with a great, great question. We thought Elizabeth was going to ask a second question. What if all the handicapped spaces are taken? Can a person with a handicap placard park in one of those pay spaces with their handicap placard and not pay?
21: Have to have the mobile app.
0: I don't think so. I don't know how that works. I would imagine. I would say they should. It's a good question.
20: They
0: it really
20: should
0: is.
20: Be able to. But you know, it's funny. You said you're not going to eliminate the handicap and put them farther away. There was a. Somebody put on Facebook, there was a shop, right? I don't remember which town it was.
0: Right.
20: They moved the handicap spaces from the front of this store to not in the front of the store. She wasn't happy. She put it on Facebook, like I said, and I think she got in touch with the people at ShopRite and said, what are you doing? The handicap spaces belong in the front.
0: But there are laws. I mean, I think there are laws about where you could put them, and they have to keep them up close. But it would make sense, though. It's a great question that if your handicapped spaces are being taken, and right now you could just park in another spot, but you shouldn't have to pay if you're handicapped. That placard should get you out of it, I would imagine.
20: Exactly. That's what I was thinking. Now you're asking me, would I pay?
0: Yeah.
20: I'll be honest with you. I'll drop Denise off in the front of the mall if we got. I don't even go to the mall that much anymore, but I would drop Denise off and then go park where, like you, I'd probably park as far away as possible, you know, to avoid the scratches and the dings and
0: you walk back.
20: Order, exactly, and I can use the exercise. And as far as shopping, I order everything online, even my suits and ties now.
0: Yeah, but you know what? When you walk around the mall, it's just, I like it. I like the experience, you know, every now and then. And the other thing, too, is I love, how do you feel about the pull-through? You ever do the

0: pull through. You pull into a parking space,
1: yeah,
0: and the one in front of you, yeah, and you just pull right through. Isn't that a great feeling?
1: You gotta be careful, Steve. Steve, the way people are driving. I was at our local shop, right, backing out. I'm halfway out of this space. The car, instead of stopping, she zooms around me, and then instead of pulling into the space three spaces away, she backs up and she backs in. I said, what? She's pulling out right in front. I got on my horn, and she got on her horn. And I said, you know what? This isn't even worth it. Let me get out of here.
0: Yeah.
1: I couldn't believe what she did.
0: People are now doing that. People are now, I saw it today. I was at Walgreens, and somebody, I thought they were going to park in the handicapped space, but they were just setting themselves up to back into the space behind them. Joe, thanks for the call to New Jersey 101.5. All right, Andrew, would you pay to park in New Jersey at a mall?
2: No, and I wouldn't. You know why? Because I agree with you on one of your points big time. I could use the exercise. I'm a big guy. I lost 20 pounds in 3 months, so you should be proud of me.
0: I am proud of you. How'd you do it?
2: Pistachios, prunes, multigrain Cheerios.
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2: 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Pretty weird, right?
0: But you dropped 20 pounds, Andrew. Thanks for the call. All right, what do you think, Levon? 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
0: there's the diet. Something's got to make you lose the weight. All right, 1-800-283-101.5. Would you pay to park at a mall?
3: It is 7:30. I'm Levon Putney with your New Jersey 101.5 Newsflash. Lawmakers, including Governor Sherrill and community activists around New Jersey, are looking for more details and, again, calling for the Delaney Hall Immigration Detention Center to be closed in Newark after ICE confirms 41-year-old detainee Edwin Giovanni Lopez Correjo died Saturday from what's being called a medical emergency. Well, New Jersey's whole statewide voter registration system went offline. County election officials got an email late Sunday night to say the system will be down through today, Tuesday. Well, New Jersey Attorney General Jennifer Davenport announced the state is suing Amazon, accusing the retailer of breaking antitrust laws by using anti-competitive practices, hurting delivery drivers in the state. And the power is back on at the American Dream Mall in the Meadowlands after an outage yesterday forced the complex to close. East Rutherford firefighters had to rescue people stuck on the roller coasters there that stopped in the indoor amusement park. Nobody hurt. Except for business, cash registers do not work without power. And that's your New Jersey 101.5 Newsflash. Here's fast traffic.
4: Still a full closure of 130 this evening. This report sponsored by the New Jersey Department of Health. 130 remains closed northbound in Cinnamons and between Riverton Road and Wynwood Drive. That is all because of a fluid spill on the roadway. On the parkway northbound, we're sluggish from 132 to 135 and again from 143 up towards exit 145. 280 westbound, a slow ride out of Harrison into Newark. It does get better west of Route 21. 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Next report in 15 minutes. 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
5: New Jersey 101.5 instant weather under a partly cloudy sky tonight. Lows will be in the 60s. The humidity will be higher tomorrow with intervals of clouds and sun. There could be a thunderstorm or two, especially heading into the afternoon with highs in the low 80s. Still could be a shower or storm Thursday on what's going to be a hot and humid day with highs close to 90 and a few more showers and storms into Friday. I'm meteorologist Brian Thompson.
3: 75 in Brigantine, 81 in Flemington, 76 degrees in Colts Neck. 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
12: The FDA is investigating a separate cyclosporiasis outbreak not linked to lettuce.
13: Almost 100 cases have been connected with the separate outbreak. The outbreak linked to lettuce has caused thousands of cases. Traceback efforts can prove to be difficult due to the time it takes people to experience symptoms. 9 states have been linked to the outbreak caused by lettuce from Mexico. U.S. health officials have said the U.S. food supply is safe. I'm Mark Mayfield.
12: Researchers have a new way to treat cavities that avoids drilling at the dentist office. A University of Michigan study has discovered that a liquid brushed on a cavity stopped tooth decay in more than half of the cases with baby teeth. This liquid, called silver diamine fluoride, has been used in other countries, but officials in the U.S. have not completed trials proving its safety and effectiveness up until this trial. Tooth decay impacts more than 40% of U.S. children. And New York City health officials are declaring an end to the Legionnaires outbreak on Manhattan's Upper East Side that's resulted in 7 deaths. Health update, I'm Scott Pringle.
14: Check it out later. It's parked right out front. Space 294.
15: I'm sorry. 294?
14: Yeah.
15: That's my parking spot.
16: Why do you have a parking spot? You don't have a car. You don't even drive.
15: But it doesn't matter. That's my spot.
17: Maybe they reassigned it because you never use it.
15: Well, I'm not using my nipples either. Maybe you should reassign those.
14: Sheldon, someday if you get a car, I'm sure they'll give you another parking space.
15: Well, I don't want another parking space. I want my parking space. Well, it's perfect. It's a corner spot, cutting the risk of door dings in half. It's a mere 28 steps from the building entrance. The nearby tree provides shade on hot days and is also home to a delightful squirrel, which is fortuitous because most squirrels are real jerks.
18: Especially in Jersey. Steve Trevalese, 1-800-283-101.5. That was from The Big Bang Theory. Would you pay to park at a mall in New Jersey? Because Willowbrook Mall is now charging for premium parking. That's the up-close and personal parking. $2.45 for the first hour, $2 for every additional hour. I put a poll up on X, and the last that I saw, let me check it one more time here, would you pay? And basically we have now 98.3% would not pay to park. But when you really think about it, Annette, if you want to be close, right? If you don't want to carry the bags all the way to the other end of the parking lot, you don't want to spend the time it takes to get to the other end of the parking lot, you don't want to spend the time it takes driving around looking for parking, is it worth the $2.45 to know you can get in, get your space, and get out, and not have your car dinged or anything?
19: I'm not a fan of the paying to park.
18: Neither am I. I'm just trying to rationalize it. I hate the idea.
19: But somebody in the app chat does bring up a good point. What about during the holidays? Now, then
18: right.
19: I could get behind it. Because if you're going to do a lot of shopping and you're going to come out with a lot of bags, or if you need to make multiple trips, let's say you're just going to go all in that day and get everything you need for your loved ones and your friends and family, et cetera, I could see then paying because it's convenient to be able to walk to the car, put a couple bags down, go back in, finish up your shopping. So I could see it then. I would probably pay for it then.
18: The other thing, too, is going with the holiday point, when you pull into the mall during the holidays, it'll take you hours to find the parking space.
19: That is true.
18: But the other question is, if given this situation, those spaces will be filled.
19: I would think so.
18: Right?
19: Holidays, I would definitely think so.
18: If it's the holidays, you're not going to be able to get, you'd be willing to pay for the space and not get it.
19: Most people probably would at that point. Well, Lindy in Trenton, she says that she refuses to pay for parking at the mall. She rarely goes to the mall, but just like you, Steve, she doesn't mind walking. I will not pay. I mean, I know it's already done. American Dream Mall, they do charge, but she will not pay. And instead, she'll just walk and save money for shopping.
18: I like the walk. I like, it makes me feel good. It makes me think about what I got to do when I get there. You're walking in and the pull through, nothing better than the pull through. When you pull in and you just go to that
19: right?
18: next space. And you do you pull in or do you back your car in?
19: No, I'm not. I try to, if I can do the pull in, I will. But, you know, it depends. Otherwise, I just go in head first.
18: Yeah,
19: I never back in. I hate people who do that.
18: How do you do
19: that? I'm like, why are you backing into the parking spot?
18: I saw it today.
19: Mm-hmm.
18: I was at Walgreens, and I thought somebody was going to pull into the handicap. So look what she's doing. Next thing I know, they went back in. I'm like, wow.
19: Unless you are a world-class back-inner, and you can do it with no problem,
18: yeah.
19: I'm like, please, you're wasting everyone's time right now.
18: And just to be able to pull right out, and depending on the tightness of the space and
19: right.
18: where you are.
19: Right.
18: But that's where, now, what I got on my ex here, hell no, who the hell goes to the mall in 2026? I get everything off Amazon. You know what? It's kind of like when you go to the mall, it's not just about buying something, right? It's
19: no.
18: the experience. You're walking around, maybe you're going to get a coffee, you're going to get something to eat. The arcades aren't there anymore, but, you know, there are those chairs you could sit in. You want to go store to store and look around. Do you enjoy going to the mall, or you just...
19: I do. I don't go as much as I used to. I definitely like to shop. I am a shopper, but I don't go like I used to. But that being said, I live in Philadelphia, and I live in an area where there's a lot of shops, and I love it. I absolutely love being able to just walk out of my apartment and go shopping. And what's nice about it is it helps because I have to carry everything back.
18: Yeah.
19: So I'm a little measured in what I'm buying. I don't want to get anything, you know, too heavy that I can't take back because I don't like to take ride shares when I'm in the city. I'm like, no, I'm in the city. I've got to walk. But But yeah, I mean, I love the mall. I just don't go as I used to. I don't shop as much as I used to either, because I think at this stage in my life, I have what I need sort of thing. Uh-huh. But I'm like you. I like to be able to go, to touch, to see, to experience.
18: Drink it in.
19: I'm not a fan of ordering things online, but I will admit that it is easier.
18: Well, the thing about online, you know specifically what you want, mm-hmm. and that's where you're going. Although right. now, you know, online comes to you. You can't open up any app, no. any social media without, if you saw, I looked at a pair of pants. I was inundated with every online pants company.
19: Absolutely.
18: So there's that. But the idea, though, of just paying to park, I wouldn't do it normally, but if it were a convenient situation, actually, I wouldn't do it at all. But I could see someone saying, I just don't want to pay. I'd rather
19: I
18: can get in. Especially, yeah. You got a limited time on lunch. Or you got a lunch hour.
19: Right. Get in, get out.
18: Yeah. You got, you know, there's P.F. Chang's. You want to just pull in right in front and go in. And somebody makes a great point on my Facebook here, basically saying, with all the handicap spots, even the regular spots are so far away.
19: They are. Well.
18: How close could you get after the first many spots are for the handicap now? That's Keith on my Facebook.
19: I think the mall is smart in that it's not charging for every spot, because I do think that would be a deterrent for some people. Some people would just say, well, then forget it. I'm just going to order what I need online or go somewhere else. So the fact that it's not every spot, I think, is smart, because I would worry that that would decrease the amount of foot traffic the mall could get.
18: Yeah. And you know, the other thing, you talk about shopping through the city. Well, every place, if you're going to park in the city, you're going to pay.
19: Oh, without
18: a doubt. Your whole shopping experience you're paying for.
19: Yes, absolutely.
18: We pay for everything now. I'm not defending.
19: We really do.
18: But, you know, you can't go anywhere. You can't go to the beach without paying.
19: Nope.
18: Any place in the city you're going to pay. So the idea of paying to be close to the mall, this is kind of like another way of looking at it, this, a way to keep the riffraff out. You know what I mean? I want to know
19: everything.
18: I got that spot. I want to be able to get, before we start doing that, let's just buy your space.
19: Mm-hmm.
18: Personal seat licensing to buy a parking space at the Willowbrook Mall.
19: Right?
18: But what
19: your name's on it.
18: Oh,
19: it's
18: yeah, really.
19: Just reserved
18: you could
19: for Steve Trevelise.
18: Yeah, you can put a little garden.
19: You can sponsor it. Have a different pizzeria once a month.
18: Right,
19: you
18: we
19: know.
18: Get big guy to pull in with a pizza
19: exactly.
18: truck. Exactly. Right there.
19: The ideas are endless.
18: I got, would you be willing to pay? And then Alan, no. Johnny, no. Ron, no. Lindy, nope, nope, nope. I'll walk and save my money for food. Then we got, I don't go to malls anymore. This is not doing malls well. I got Danny DeVito shaking his head. No, why would anybody? Do you think they would think about this when they put it in? I'd like to see like a year from now how much money they actually made. Misty says 10 years ago, maybe. So why would change your mind? I like to park further away from the idiots anyway. And that's George. And again, it makes a lot of sense. Have you ever had a bad experience in a mall parking lot?
19: No, not that I can recall. But I'm also one of those people that I'm not going to get bent out of shape about it. I'll just move on. So if you're the person who wants to have the bad experience, I'm not the person who's going to engage with you, because I'm also of the mind, you never know what might go on. I work in news. You hear about it all the time. People just lose their minds and all of a sudden there's a tragedy. So I will just move along.
18: No, I get that.
19: It's like, okay, if you want the space, just here. It's all yours. I'm not going to worry about getting into a fight or losing my life over a parking spot.
18: Or even like you come out to your car and next thing you know, it's dinged.
19: Right.
18: So that's why I like parking far away.
19: Yes.
18: You know, if you got a nice car, the last thing you want to be is close in a mall. People
19: right.
18: just open the car, the shopping cart goes into the
19: Without
18: car.
19: Without a doubt.
18: Yeah, you don't want that. Here we go. Charles, hell no. I got that. Who the hell goes to the mall in 2026? One more reason not to go. What's a mall? Malls are taking a big hit here.
19: Yeah.
18: Okay. But would you park in, you know, would you pay to park? Some of the closest parking spots at Willowbrook Mall now require a shopper to pay. Some shoppers calling it convenient. Others say it's unfair as Jersey families continue to feel financial pressure. That's more money you can't spend in the mall.
19: That is true. Sure, that is one way to look at it.
18: Yeah, and you know, and these stores are paying premium.
19: Absolutely.
18: They'd like to get you in there. But
19: mm-hmm.
18: once again, it's kind of like when you go to the beach. Any place you go in New Jersey, you have to pay before you even, you know, before you can do anything there.
19: You are paying. Absolutely.
18: Yeah. Also, you got the rising cost, feel frustration over the mall prices. Who wrote this article? Let me go back up here. Oh, Jen. Jen wrote the article. Right. Some shoppers, that was the other one. Here we go. It's not fair to ask people to pay extra money in this economy. They're not worried about fair. I don't know if this is a money thing or a convenience thing. If they're saying, let's make premium parking available for those who want it and would make it easier.
19: I think it could just be something to, it's a way to monetize something that they haven't yet monetized.
18: Yeah. And again, it's the precursor. It's only a matter of time before they monetize this and this becomes a regular thing everywhere.
19: Right.
18: This is the experiment. Let's see if it works here. Or not even let's see if it works here. This is what we're going to do.
19: Sure.
18: And this is how we're going to start.
19: Sure.
18: 1-800-283-101.5. Steve Trevelise, would you pay to park in a shopping mall?
20: 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Stick with a turnpike. That is a good alternative through the area. On 280 westbound, that's a slow ride out of Harrison into Newark. It does get better west of Route 21. And we are looking at delays on the turnpike northbound in both the car and truck lanes approaching exit 14 in Newark. Some people just know the best rate for you is a rate based on you with Allstate, not one based on anyone else. 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You're in good hands with Allstate. Next report in 15 minutes, I'm Mike Barker on New Jersey 101.5.
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21: New Jersey 101.5 instant weather under a partly cloudy sky tonight. Lows will be in the 60s. The humidity will be higher tomorrow with times of clouds and sun. Watch for a thunderstorm or two, especially during the afternoon. High temperature tomorrow in the low 80s. Pretty humid tomorrow night, and it's going to be a hot and humid Thursday with clouds and sun. There still could be a shower or thunderstorm in spots, high close to 90. I'm meteorologist Brian Thompson.
18: And we have 77 in Surf City, 81 in Mahwah, 82 Piscataway. Fast traffic, instant weather every 15 minutes on New Jersey 101.5.
22: 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Robert Wood Johnson University Hospital's Jack and Cheryl Morris Cancer Center and Rutgers Cancer Institute was recognized as a top 100 cancer program in the U.S. by U.S. News and World Report and a top 10 program in the New York metropolitan area.
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23: Hey, wouldn't it be great if life came with a remote control? You could hit pause when you needed to, or hit rewind, like that time you knocked down that wasp's nest.
24: Uh-oh.
23: Or that time you forgot to roll up your windows in the car wash.
24: Fantastic.
23: Yeah, a remote control would have come in handy then. Well, life doesn't always give you time to change the outcome. but prediabetes does. With early diagnosis and a few healthy changes like managing your weight, getting active, stopping smoking, and eating healthier, you can stop prediabetes before it leads to type 2 diabetes. It's easy.

0: 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You know, you could hit pause when you needed to, or hit rewind, like that time you knocked down that wasp's nest.
1: Uh-oh.
0: Or that time you forgot to roll up your windows in the car wash.
1: Fantastic.
0: Yeah, a remote control would have come in handy then. Well, life doesn't always give you time to change the outcome. But prediabetes does. 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
4: This is Jordan Davis.
5: Making the most of whatever we got in the midst of. Just slow dance in the park.
4: Slow dance in the parking lot. You know what they say, if you give a dance, you got to pay the band. And the band in Willowbrook would make it available for you to pay $2.45 to park up close and personal to the mall. You don't have to walk as far. Preferred parking. They will cost you $2.45 for the first hour, $2 per hour after that. Would you do it? If you don't mind walking, there are plenty of free spots available in the lots. But if you want to be up close, it would cost you $2.45. So figuring how long you actually go to the mall, I got to imagine average person goes to mall to actually shop. What are you talking? A couple of hours, right? So it costs you between $5 and $10 to park. Is it worth it for you? When you go to the mall, where do you park? I park farther away. I preferred, even if there was a space up front, I would still prefer to go all the way to the back. I don't mind walking. I like the idea of walking. I feel like I'm burning calories, you know, like I'm exercising, which I am. But I have no problem with that. Carrying the bags back and forth. You know, I don't buy that much, but even if I did, sometimes what I do is like when I go in there, if I buy something, I'll walk it out and come back in. Because I don't like carrying stuff around. There's that. But 1-800-283-101.5, how do you feel about it? Is it worth it for you to pay a couple of bucks, not having to deal with the aggravation of driving around, trying to find a space? How much time does that take? How much time does it take to get you, you know, from wherever that space is into the mall and then back again? How much is your time worth? And if you're on a clock, like if you're doing a lunch hour, I guess, and you know, I'm not defending it. I'm just trying to rationalize it. But you see things like this, and you see here's something that didn't cost us money that they're now charging you for. So how long before that becomes the norm? That's what people worry about whenever we do the should you be able to pump your own gas topic in New Jersey. Where people then turn around and they'll say, you know, well, you know, they'll start it like this, but then we won't have the attendance at all. Different thing. That would be mandated. But here, is it a competitive thing to give you an advantage to make your life more convenient? Or are they setting you up to reach into your pocket for life? Andrew in Belmar, what do you think?
6: Hey, Steve. So I would only use this if it's raining outside. If it's raining,
4: another good point.
6: The extra money.
4: That's another great point. All right.
6: Yeah, I don't like to get wet.
4: Okay.
6: So if it's raining, definitely. But if not, I'm going to walk. Why not? But it's good for them. They make the extra money. People want to pay it. It's their choice.
4: And it's convenient for you.
6: That's right.
4: That's the whole thing. You know, Andrew, thanks for the call to New Jersey 101.5. I don't see this as the assault that some people are seeing it as. I see it as, would you want to pay for the convenience? Joe's in Frio. Would you want to pay for the convenience, Joe?
7: I don't mind paying the convenience, but the only reason I would go to a mall is if I want to buy a wrecking ball and a bulldozer.
4: A wrecking ball? You hate malls that much, right?
7: You don't understand. The malls...

0: They're gone.
1: Well, I got to tell you, it is winning Willow Brook is charging $2.45 an hour. Have you been to Freehold Raceway?
0: Freehold Raceway is just about gone.
1: No, it's not. It's not at all. I was there last Monday night. You can't. It's packed.
0: What stores?
1: I went to Cheesecake Factory, had dinner, and then we went to Macy's,
0: they're going away also. Seabrook is gone. Menlo Park is gone. Monmouth Mall is gone.
1: Right.
0: Woodbridge Mall is gone.
1: Yeah, but Joe, but there's still the ones that exist are the ones we're talking about. You know, I mean, the topic is not what's the future of malls. The topic is, would you pay to park in the mall?
0: Well, I'll give it another year before they're all gone.
1: Okay.
0: It's sad because I love the malls.
1: They have to reimagine themselves. They have to become more than what they are, you know, maybe more entertainment focused. It's sad because I'm like you. I like the experience of walking around a mall. Seeing things, maybe buying things that I wouldn't even know existed. And I like the experience of having a day. The food?
0: The sad part about it is everybody's buying online.
1: Not everybody.
0: Well, you know what I mean. They're going to the mall.
1: Right.
0: They're trying something on.
1: Right.
0: They're writing down the code numbers. They're going home and they're ordering at Amazon.
1: I can see that. You know what? Can you blame them? Maybe now the mall's got to come up with something else to get you in there. Look at the American Dream. Right, they got a whole friggin' amusement park in there.
0: Yeah, good point. Good point.
1: Joe, thanks for the call to New Jersey 101.5. All right, coming up, is it gravy? Is it sauce? Is it sauce and Jay? Going to tell you all about it. And Lisa Joy's coming in.
2: 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Fitzpatrick Home Improvement News Desk.
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3: Well, now it is 78 degrees here at 8 o'clock. Call it gravy, sauce, either way. I'm Levon Putney here. We'll start with lawmakers, including Governor Sherrill and community activists around New Jersey. They're looking for more details and, again, calling for the Delaney Hall Immigration Detention Center to be closed in Newark after ICE confirms 41-year-old detainee Edwin Giovanni Lopez Correjo died Saturday from what's being called a medical emergency at this point. And the American Civil Liberties Union, JESS, filed dozens of claims against ICE in 17 states, including New Jersey.
4: The claims filed on behalf of individuals allege ICE agents used excessive force, racial profiling, and made unlawful arrests. One of the claims seeks $500,000 for allegations ICE agents badly injured a woman during protests outside the ICE detention center at Delaney Hall in Newark, New Jersey. The Department of Homeland Security has responded, saying officers are trained to use the minimum force necessary to resolve dangerous situations. I'm Michael Kastner.
3: AAA's daily check of gas prices puts the average for a gallon of regular unleaded in New Jersey at $4.12 today, which is about 3 cents cheaper. Well, it's 6 cents cheaper than last week's average, but
5: after August 8th, if the national average is still above the $4 mark, it'll be the latest in the calendar year that we've ever seen that $4 a gallon mark still stick around.
3: That's Patrick DeHaan, the head oil analyst at Gas Buddy. Yeah, right now, AAA's national average for a gallon of regular is at almost $4.09, 3 cents a gallon cheaper than New Jersey's current average. The complete New Jersey 101.5 forecast coming up now. New Jersey Fast Traffic.
6: It has gotten very heavy very quickly in Morris County on the westbound side of Route 80. West of 202 up towards exit 39 in Denville, looks like they're setting up that construction again. Last night, only one lane was getting by. We'll see what the configuration is tonight. Westbound Route 10, an accident in Denville right near Franklin Road. That takes out the left lane of travel. And avoid Route 130 in Cinnaminson. That's closed northbound between Riverton Road and Wynwood Drive because of a fluid spill. Next report in 15 minutes. I'm Mike Barker on New Jersey 101.5.
7: New Jersey 101.5 instant weather under a partly cloudy sky tonight. Lows will be in the 60s. The humidity will be on the rise tomorrow with intervals of clouds and sun. There will be a thunderstorm or two around, especially in the afternoon with highs in the low 80s. Up near 90, a hotter day on Thursday with a shower, thunderstorm in spots, and a better chance for showers and storms Friday. I'm meteorologist Brian Thompson.
3: All right, now we are talking 74 degrees in Stone Harbor, 79 in Hoboken, 76 degrees in Lakewood. And we'll get another update here at 8:30, your source for breaking news every time it breaks. 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